0: who can form the government in Tamil Nadu and win a vote of confidence, Mr. Vijay, and therefore they supported Mr. Vijay. Now, you are asking about pre-election. Pre-election meeting, there was one consultation. Everybody knows that. You look back on the newspapers. 17th of January, the party called all the MLAs and all the MPs and some senior leaders. Now, as far as I'm able to gather, and I may be wrong, I don't think I'm wrong, but I may be wrong, all but one MLA decided in favor of the continuing in the DMK alliance. All but one MP pleaded that we should remain in the DMK alliance. That was my position. I don't hide it. That was my position. But I was in the company of nearly 16 MLAs and 9 MPs. That was a decision taken by the High Command, and we are bound by the decision.
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6: The spotlight on where I am, which is Kolkata. Just few hours ago, the man from Medinipur, as he calls himself, Medinipur ka Shubhendu Adhikari, a close aide of Mamata Banerjee, one of the architects of the Nandigram and Shingur agitation, has been chosen by the BJP in their legislature party meeting. He will be the chief minister, the first chief minister of the BJP in the state of Bengal. The swearing-in will happen tomorrow. So what has been Shubhendu Adhikari's trajectory? The rise and rise of Shubhendu Adhikari as we put the spotlight on the man who is going to create history tomorrow.
7: I saw Didi ka ek interview dekha tha. Wo kehti thi, main inke ghad mein ladne ke liye chali gayi. Didi, is baar to Shubhendu da ne aapke ghar mein aakar haraya hai.
8: He defeated Didi not once but twice. First in Nandigram and then in Bhavanipur. The giant slayer, Bengal BJP's own Dada, has finally been rewarded for his political grit and relentless groundwork. He has now been tasked with delivering Pariborton in Bengal and will lead the state as its next chief minister.
7: श्री शुभेंदु अधिकारी जी को पश्चिम बंगाल विधानमंडल दल के नेता के रूप में निर्वाचित घोषित करता हूं।
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8: West Bengal has long been one of India's toughest political battlegrounds. Difficult to enter, even harder to dominate. But this time, the BJP has cracked the Bengal code. And at the center of that strategy was Amit Shah. Amit Shah says BJP's stunning victory in West Bengal is a fulfillment of Shyama Prasad Mukherjee's vision, the dream of a son of Bengal.
7: 1950 se विचार की यात्रा को लेकर हम निकले और जिसके नेतृत्व में निकले श्यामा प्रसाद मुखर्जी के नेतृत्व, उनकी ही जन्मभूमि में 1950 के बाद आज 2026 में श्यामा प्रसाद जी की ही पार्टी की सरकार बन रही है, ये भी बहुत महत्वपूर्ण है। मैं मानता हूं श्यामा प्रसाद जी जहां पर भी होंगे मुक्त मन से नरेंद्र मोदी जी के नेतृत्व को वो आशीर्वाद देते होंगे।
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8: Meanwhile, the BJP camp is jubilant. For the party, this is nothing short of a historic breakthrough.
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8: 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A state grappling with violence, allegations of infiltration, lack of infrastructure, stalled industrial growth and deep-rooted administrative inefficiencies. Suvendu Adhikari has proved his political strength by establishing himself as a decisive leader. But now begins the real test of his leadership. With Maria Shakil, Indrajit Kundu, Piyush Mishra and Tapas Sengupta, Aastha Bhardwaj, India Today.
12: But let me bring in Anupam who joins me live. Anupam, leaders have started arriving. Chief ministers of other BJP rule states have started arriving. Prime Minister Modi arrives tomorrow. I am told that the ceremony, oath-taking ceremony, which will happen where I am, will have 50,000 people as witnesses, which will essentially mean they will be all present when Shubhendu Adhikari is sewn in.
14: Exactly. More than 50,000 people will be there. And
10: You know, it's a mega show which BJP will be doing tomorrow. And, you know, a lot of people, a lot of CMs, deputy CMs, celebrities, people from West Bengal, BJP workers, everyone will be are invited. So people have already started coming from outside of the state, especially the chief ministers and deputy chief ministers are the leaders of the Bharatiya Janata Party. So it will be a grand show tomorrow at iconic Brigade Parade Ground. And, you know, Shubhendu Adhikari is staying in Kolkata tonight because he hasn't gone to his native village in Kathi. So it will be a grand show, and more than 50,000 people, that is what BJP is telling us, will be are invited and will be there when the oath-taking ceremony will happen.
12: On whether it will be only Shubhendu Adhikari alone, or will there be the two deputy chief ministers also sewn in, or perhaps even one deputy chief minister?
10: It's not clear yet. BJP is not telling us whether two or one deputy chief minister will be sewn in. But it is quite possible because of the track record of BJP in other states. They keep at least one or two deputy chief ministers. So it may be possible that apart from Shubhendu Adhikari, one or two deputy chief ministers may sworn in. So let us see. Let us wait for the tomorrow. What happens? And if that thing happens, we'll get the information ahead of the sworn in ceremony.
12: Thank you so much, Anupam. That will be out of focus tomorrow when the swearing-in ceremony happens and all the leaders start arriving. It's the Mission Bengal of the BJP, which has been finally achieved, the mission of Shonar Bangla, the mission of Purvodaya. And one man who played an important role in achieving it is Shubhendu Adhikari, who joined the BJP in 2020. And since then, the BJP's top leadership imposed their total faith in him because he brought with him his idea of how Trinamool Congress functions, and that was the reason for one of the reasons for the downfall of Mamata Banerjee. So what is the background of Shubhendu Adhikari? He comes from the famous Adhikari family of Medinipur. Take a look at this report. I'm leaving you with this. Thanks so much for watching. And tomorrow morning, 8 a.m. onwards, our special coverage begins from Kolkata.

0: From the paddy fields of Nandigram to the corridors of power in Nabanna, one name echoes like a war cry in Bengal's political landscape, Shuvendu Adhikari. Is he the Bhumiputra who saved the farmers, or the Mir Jafar who betrayed the matriarch? The Nandigram movement of 2007 remains a defining chapter in West Bengal politics and central to understanding Shuvendu Adhikari's rise. The uprising not only broke the CPIM's stronghold in Nandigram, but also propelled Mamata Banerjee to the center stage, with Shuvendu Adhikari emerging as the face of grassroots resistance. In 2009, Shuvendu Adhikari made his Lok Sabha debut from Tamluk, delivering a decisive blow to the left by defeating CPIM heavyweight Lakshman Seth by a massive margin of nearly 1.73 lakh votes. He built the grassroots of the TMC in over half a dozen districts of Bengal, covering 13 Lok Sabha seats and 86 assembly seats, paving the way for Mamata Banerjee to upstage the left front in 2011 state election. But the right hand started feeling the left overtreatment. The friction started when the nephew factor rose. Once a close aide of Mamata Banerjee, Adhikari's eventual departure was driven by multiple factors. From his growing discomfort over the rising influence of Abhishek Banerjee and strategic Prashant Kishore, to allegations of being sidelined within the party's organizational structure. December 2020, the Lotus finally got its Adhikari.
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0: Then came Khela Hobe showdown, Nandigram, the Didi versus Dada duel. 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
0: A razor thin victory. He clinched the seat by 2,000 votes, proving that in his den, the Adhikari was absolute. Now that same man stands at the center of Bengal's biggest political turning point. Scripting Khela Shesh for BJP, Shuvendu Adhikari has rewritten the rules of the game. After Nandigram, Shuvendu has now slayed the giant in Bhavanipur, winning the seat by over 15,000 votes.
2: Jitna Musalman vote dene ke liye nikla, sab Mamata ko vote diya. 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

0: The talks are going very well, but they have to understand if it doesn't get signed, they're going to have a lot of pain. They're going to have a lot of pain. They want to sign it. I will tell you. They want to sign it a lot more than I do. I think that's what you want to hear, fellas, right? But you want to hear a different tone. That's the only thing they understand. They don't understand it. We had three world-class destroyers go through the strait today. Any other country, under the circumstances, wouldn't have done shot missiles at it and drones at it and these stupid boats that came at it. They got blown away in about 2 minutes. Their tanker got blown. You know what we did with the tanker? We didn't want to create an environment, so we shot out the rudder, and the tanker's going around, spinning around in circles. They should not have done that today. We thought they might. We didn't know, but we were prepared. It's very much, we hope, under control. It was the ship, and I think we're going to make a full report about it tomorrow. We have a lot of people, a lot of great people are studying it. It should be fine.
1: Ha ha ha ha ha ha ha!

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1: Welcome back. You're joining us here on our non-stop coverage on India Today. It's late into the night, but look, with the number of twists and turns we've been seeing in Tamil Nadu, we're forced to be live through the night because this night could define who exactly is going to be the chief minister of Tamil Nadu. Is it going to be the TVK or not? A couple of hours ago, we thought done and dusted. This is a deal that's been sealed now with Vijay going with 118 signatures. But then came in another twist that the VCK's letter of support hasn't gone through to the Lok Bhavan. And so Vijay's numbers right now is a 116, not the majority mark of 118. So that is really the challenge for Vijay, that he's too short right now. VCK had two numbers that would have brought him just to that majority mark of 118. That's the challenge that he's facing right now. But what is the VCK stand? Are they going with the DMK? Are they going with the TVK? Let's get you a news break on that, because we're hearing that the VCK right now is still undecided, remaining non-committal. The news break coming in is that VCK in the official statement now has said that we will give clarity only tomorrow morning. Tomorrow morning is when they'll make the announcement which way they're going, whether they're going to back the TVK as they originally stated, or they're going to stick to the DMK. Some reports do suggest that Tol Thirumaavallavan, VCK chief, also met with Stalin a couple of hours ago. Let's take this across to Anaga Keshav and Apoorva Jayachandran for more details. Anaga, to you first on the VCK statement. We're going to have to hold our horses, wait a bit longer. But what happened, Anaga? What changed? You know, the VCK seemed to be on board. Everyone said if the left's on board, the VCK is on board. That's the usual known phenomena in Tamil Nadu, that the left and VCK are a package deal. What's happened here?
2: In fact, you know, there was a speculation that if the left says yes, then the VCK would also follow suit. In fact, that's also what Thirumaavallavan also said on record. The left said yes, and then it looks like the VCK is still hesitant to give that go-ahead. What we are learning is that there is a power demand on part of Thirumaavallavan. Thirumaavallavan wants to become the deputy chief minister. He wants that post. Because remember, even when he was strongly going with DMK, he had asked Stalin for power sharing, which was then denied. But now he thinks that this is the right time to ask Vijay and get his share of power. And that has been the ask by VCK to TVK. But for now, the TVK has not agreed to that. It has still now remained non-committal to Thirumaavallavan's demand. And that is why VCK has sought some extra time until tomorrow morning. We believe that the VCK will be making its final decision. So now the ball is in TVK's court. Whether they are going to go ahead and give the demands and asks of the VCK, this discussion is going to go on throughout the night, and post which tomorrow morning we'll get to hear the final verdict from Thirumaavallavan. And until then, we are not going to get a clarity about Vijay's oath taking. And that's also why the governor has still withheld from making it official that Vijay will be taking oath as the next chief minister. So the discussion between these two parties are still underway. By tomorrow morning, we should ideally be getting a clear picture about Thirumaavallavan possibly joining hands with TVK.
1: No, so, you know, at this point, the VCK, we understand, has been making all kinds of demands, Anaga, including a demand for the deputy chief minister post. So is this just really hard lobbying, almost being used as a bargain tactic by the VCK, that they have two seats, without us, you're nothing, you can't come to power, we are the kingmakers? Is this the VCK driving home that point with this kind of a late-night twist?
2: Well, that's absolutely right. VCK does want more power, and they have only two MLAs. If they were with DMK, they would never taste power. They would just remain at the level of MLA, so possibly even a member of parliament position. That's about it. But with TVK, they do have that upper hand to demand, because at the end of the day, it's Thirumaavallavan who is getting to be the kingmaker. Thirumaavallavan and the left parties. The left parties have budged unconditionally so, but Thirumaavallavan has placed this demand in front of Vijay. Vijay. You either say yes to my demand or you don't get to become the chief minister of Tamil Nadu. So it is a very tough ask because Thirumavalavan at this point has only two MLAs. So with just two legislators in hand, this is the high ask, the tall ask that Thirumavalavan has placed in front of Vijay, that he should be made as the next deputy chief minister along with Vijay. Vijay is still hesitant to say yes to this matter, but if he does not say yes, then he cannot become the chief minister. So it really is a hard, hard bargain that VCK is putting across.
1: It's a catch-22 situation. I want to bring in Sagar Raj for more details on what's happening within the VCK camp. Sagar, effectively, the RUML is out. They've said we're with the DMK. The left is in. They're saying we'll provide outside support. The Congress is, of course, a part of the government. They've said we are in an alliance with the TVK. The VCK now, there's a big question mark over. If the VCK doesn't come on board, what is the option ahead then for the TVK? Is there any other party that they're reaching out to? Is there any plan B?
3: The only option left for the TVK approaching the court, they already filed a petition in the Supreme Court, and probably they need to knock the door again. They have constitutional rights to go ahead and form the government with the single largest party in the state. And they have to prove on the floor of the House that they can get the majority numbers. Or else if they run out of numbers, that is the only option. Because every single day, there are dramas unfolded in the state. Whether it is Congress or CPI, CPM, or now, it is Vidyalaya Chitti. So this is a clear message that not everybody is on the board. One or the other problem people are facing. And today, after a meeting with his party leaders, Thirumavalavan goes to M.K. Stalin's residence, and thereafter, a statement released stating that they will announce their decision tomorrow. They are well aware that Vijay had visited Governor's house today. He has shared the letter, the support letter which was being given by CPI, CPM and Congress. It was Vijay Chukachi, which is pending. And they have also...
1: No, so was there a VCK letter? Sagar, was there a VCK letter that was emailed to him, which he printed and gave to the Lok Bhavan? Is that true that there were no signatures, but there was a letter that was emailed, which was sent to the Lok Bhavan, which Vijay had printed out and given to the Lok Bhavan? Is that true?
3: No, these are the letters, but not the signature of the MLA. The governor has categorically mentioned that you need to send a signature.
1: But that letter seeking support did go through mail.

0: TVK outside, Legal, Luminary, whatever it is poorly advising Vijay on what it takes right now, what are the papers you need to go ahead and form a government. This is no joke. It takes certain protocol formalities to get things in place. And for some reason, the TVK is messing this up. And now, let's get you also a breaking update that's coming in. You know, we're seeing all of this playing out in Tamil Nadu. And so every party, every side is kind of securing their MLAs. Details emerging now for 4 Congress MLAs being sent away to Hyderabad. So resort politics of all kinds. If in Puducherry you've got AIADMK MLAs, in Hyderabad you've got Congress MLAs. But remember, there are 5 Congress MLAs here. In Hyderabad, only 4 are there. So there's a big question mark about whether one Congress MLA is already incommunicado and whether he is missing in action. Apoorva Jayachandran is joining us. Apoorva, you're tracking resort politics in Puducherry. Now in Hyderabad too, there's resort politics. Take us through the details. 4 Congress MLAs there. Where's that one other remaining Congress MLA, Apoorva?
1: Well, Akshita, what we are getting to learn as of now is that, yes, this resort politics has not only extended up until the Union Territory of Puducherry, but now, you know, the Congress has also got Telangana involved as well. Remember, Telangana is the newest state for the Congress that has come into power under the leadership of Telangana Chief Minister Revanth Reddy there. And already there have been strong ties between Revanth Reddy, D. Keshav Kumar, as well as with leaders here in Tamil Nadu, including Selva Perumbikai as well. So it is only common and natural for Selva Perumbikai and the TPCC here to extend, ask for a lending hand of support from the Telangana Congress as well. And that's where sources do tell us that out of the 5 winning Congress leaders, there 4 leaders are being shifted to Hyderabad. Now, we are yet to get a confirmation of when they will be reaching or if they have reached Telangana and Hyderabad already. But we do know that there are close to 2 to 3 top hotels that are being looked at, that the Congress Telangana has mulled over to see where they can house and safeguard these 4 MLAs as well. Remember, we have seen 5 Congress MLAs who have offered their support. We saw a stunning, grandeur of sorts where TPCC, Tamil Nadu Congress's top leaders, including Girish Chodankar, Selva Perumbikai, and Karthi Chidambaran, several others coming out in support of Vijay, coming to Vijay's office there in Panayur and saying that, yes, we will be in support now. Now, it has to be seen if it is just for safeguarding these Congress MLAs, so that yet another kind of poaching doesn't happen. Because remember, TTV Dinakaran has said his one
0: breaking
1: MLA,
0: news that's coming
1: MLA
0: in right now. Apoorva, just stay with me. The breaking news that's coming in right now is the Congress MLA's twist of fist. You can't expect anything else from Tamil Nadu, that you'll expect one thing, quite the other happens. The Congress MLAs, we understand, have just touched down in Bengaluru. So they're not being kept in Telangana, in Hyderabad, as was initially suspected. They're actually being kept right now in Bengaluru. This is the breaking news that's coming in right now. So it's D.K. Shivkumar once again to the rescue for the Congress. He's going to be handling all of these activities of the MLAs. I'm just going to connect with my colleague Nagarjun Dwarkanath to get that confirmation on how many are there. Why is that important? Because there are 5 Congress MLAs. If there are only 4, that means one is missing. That means right now the Congress leadership in Tamil Nadu is unable to get in touch with whoever that one Congress MLA is. So we're just going to get you those details of exactly which Congress MLAs have landed up in Bangalore, where they're going to be. Importantly, most importantly, how many of them are there? Because already you can see that the TVK is struggling to get those numbers. At 116, they still need 2 to hit 118 and to hit that magic number. It's been awaiting Vijay all through. And then imagine that a Congress MLA goes missing. You go back to 115 and then you need 3 MLAs. So every MLA matters. Every MLA counts. TVK knows that. Nagarjun Dwarkanath is joining us with more details on this. Naga, confirm for us that the Congress MLAs aren't in Hyderabad, they're in Bangalore. 1, 2, how many of them are there?
2: All 5 are in Bangalore, Akshita. I spoke to one such MLA myself over the phone just a few minutes back. She said they've come to Bangalore and 5 of them are in Bangalore and few of them have houses specifically that they own here in the city of Bengaluru. So they have gone to their residences also. So they landed in Hyderabad from Chennai, once again came from

0: Hyderabad to Bangalore, and now on their way to the residences. All five Congress MLAs are in Bangalore because they fear that they might be poached by other parties.
1: Okay, so all five are there. That's the important update that Naga is getting us. All five Congress MLAs are currently based in Bengaluru, so they're united as one camp. The TVK doesn't have to worry, at least for now, for the Congress. All five MLAs are there. Essentially, Naga, the Congress has again turned to their troubleshooter, to D.K. Shivkumar, to secure these MLAs, it looks like. That's why, while they flew to Hyderabad, then they've flown to Bengaluru and they're staying put now in Bangalore.
0: That's true. D.K. Shivkumar, the troubleshooter for the Congress, is roped in Bengaluru. I had the word with the Congress guys in Karnataka also that, yes, they're in the loop, that they are in touch with them. And all the five, anyways, they are in support of TVK. They just want to ensure that DMK or AIDMK don't trouble them and don't poach them, as just on the safer side that they have moved to Bengaluru to not to risk any poaching attempts by the opposition parties. And D.K. Shivkumar is handling them. Most likely, he will meet them tomorrow also.
1: Okay, so let's get you all of the details that are coming in right now. Just to round up for you all that's happened, and thanks, Naga, for joining us with those details. You've got the Congress MLAs being moved to Bengaluru. You've got AIADMK MLAs, about 25 of them, in a resort in Puducherry. The DMK MLAs have been told, don't leave Chennai. The TVK MLAs, many of them, are at a resort at the Four Points Resort in ECR, and they've been told also, don't leave. Let's wait and see. Wait for, in fact, also the swearing-in ceremony. Tomorrow is ultimately when we'll know whether the TVK stands a chance or not to be able to be sworn in, and whether Vijay will become the CM-elect. I've said it twice now, Anaga. I can't believe it. I've said it twice now that it's done. It's done and dusted. You think all is well, and then suddenly there's a twist that appears out of nowhere. And I can't help but ask this. How did Vijay, how did the TVK not see this coming? With what confidence did they turn up at the Lok Bhavan with 116 signatures? I mean, what was the tearing hurry to do it? Why didn't they choose to wait if the VCK was undecided for their announcement and then go to meet the governor? Who decided that now is the right time to go to the governor? Despite the governor telling them, I need 118 signatures, they've still gone with 116.
2: You know, you're right in pointing out that there have been a lot of twists and turns, that it almost feels like we're looking at a political thriller at the moment. You're right, it was a bit hasty on TVK to go ahead because this is the third time that they are meeting the governor with incomplete number of signatures. The third time did not turn out to be a charm. They fell short of two signatures, although they've conveyed to the governor that they're confident of bringing in those two MLAs. But until they do so, Vijay cannot take oath as the next chief minister. They have only 116 signatures and they do need the support of VCK to go ahead. They cannot take any party lightly just because they are smaller parties, and all of their demands must be fulfilled. And to Vijay's luck, the left parties didn't place any demand. They don't want to place in the ministry. But the party members of VCK are of the opinion that it shouldn't be a selfless alliance. Thirumavalavan was ready to go ahead with Vijay, but it's the party cadre and the senior leaders next to him who conveyed that they should also get a share of the power pie. That is the roadblock that we're looking at the moment. And that's why TVK has bought some extra time and has said that they will announce this decision tomorrow morning. And while all this is happening, all the Congress MLAs have flown off to Bengaluru, just an attempt to make sure that there's no poaching by the other parties.
1: Yes. So just to focus again on the numbers that the TVK has, I'll break that down for you. The TVKs are 107, 108, essentially based on whether you want to add the Trichy East seat or not. So let's assume 108 here for the benefit of Vijay, who needs all the numbers he can get. You add 5 to that. 113, okay, with the Congress there. So stay with me. At 113, they need to get to 118. You've got 2 with the left, two with the CPI, 2 with the CPIM, that's 4 right there. So then they reach 117. That's it. 118 is the number that they need. They don't have it. Why is that? Because ultimately the two that VCK brings on board will decide whether they have the number or not. And right now, it's not going in their favor. At 118, Vijay is still struggling to get those numbers. He just needs one or two MLAs on his side. But the problem is that there are no other smaller parties, and that's what's given the VCK the confidence to say, give us a deputy chief minister, or we're not going to be a part of this alliance. That's what's put Vijay in such a catch-22 situation. But the question I constantly come back to is, if Vijay wasn't willing, if the TVK wasn't willing to give Tol Thirumaavalavan the deputy CM post and knew he was demanding it, what made them so confident that the VCK was on board? And Sagai, here's where I ask the question of really what communication went on between the VCK and the TVK. Was there a communication? I'll take that to Apoorva. Apoorva, from the sources that we have, was there a communication from VCK to TVK that we're going to support you? Is that what triggered the TVK with great confidence going to the governor?
3: Well, in fact, if you do see, Akshita, there are a lot of lines that are blurred within these talks that went on between TVK and VCK. Not only VCK, with IUML as well. Incidentally, VCK, first of all, they were a party that was miffed at Vijay because, you know, the invite that was extended to them for joining with the TVK was an invite that was sent via WhatsApp. That was strike one, according to VCK. Strike two, there were TVK leaders and cadres who had been loose talking about VCK and saying how you're just a two MLA party and still you have so much arrogance and all of these bad mouthing that had gone on by TVK leaders. That was strike two for VCK. And strike three, yet again, right now, being that the only reason why IUML and VCK had even had these conversations with Tamilaga Vetrikaragam and Vijay was after their consultation with DMK's chief MK Stalin. VCK's chief Tol Thirumaavalavan had also, in fact, just a couple of hours earlier met with MK Stalin as well, and there were discussions that took place. All of these are factors that will be taken into consideration when it comes
1: knows.
3: To Tol Thirumaavalavan.
1: Let me highlight, Apoorva, that the media has been hunting. The journalists across Chennai have been messaging each other. Where is Thirumaavalavan? Where is Tol Thirumaavalavan? Nobody knows. After reportedly the meeting with Stalin, he's gone incognito. Nobody knows where he is, missing in action. No matter how many calls are going through to him, he's not picking up. He's not responding to messages. So there's no way for the media to catch hold of him and find out what the VCK is thinking right now. And that's why I asked the question, Sagai, about whether the VCK is kind of holding TVK at ransom here, saying you give us what we want or we're not going to budge. And this is essentially the ultimatum that's being given by the VCK, saying we can show you what we can do here. We will not offer support. We'll back out last minute and we'll constantly throw tantrums. The question I have is that when government formation itself is this hard and getting all of these parties on one page is this hard, what will a coalition government actually look like with the TVK now? And how will they run it?
4: Absolutely. That is a million-dollar question, Akshita. And if you notice that Thirumaavalavan got two states and he understands the importance of two states after Gardner has categorically mentioned that he had to get the signature of all 118 MLAs. So he knows how to get mileage out of it. He knows how to bargain with TVK. And probably he is utilizing the situation and trying to negotiate with the TVK. He knows that if he doesn't get right now, definitely he will not get in the future. And after TVK forms the government, if they got the support, they will become a main villain. You know who is the hero right now, whether it is cinema or politics, it's Vijay. And definitely people are watching this, and it might be a setback for them if they try to withdraw their support in between the government. And the sympathy will favor Vijay at that point of time. So we need to wait and watch how it is going to turn around. And they will calculate the politics of politicians have their own calculation. 1 + 1 need not be 2. 1 + 1 can be 11, 12, 13. So they have their own calculation. And they also realize that 51 is 100 and 49 is 0.
1: The challenge is, Sagai, the challenge is, whichever way Vijay sees this, 118 is 118. You can go and say that, I have 116, offer it to the governor, nothing will work, nothing will cut it. You need 118. And it's as simple as that. And for some reason, TVK is not able to wrap this around their head, that this is the number they need. You can only go to the governor with these signatures. And because of that, as a result of that, it's another day of so much confusion, speculation, wondering what's going to happen. Tomorrow, hopefully, we'll get the answers. I said this yesterday too, so I'm not hopeful. I don't know what's going to play out next. And with Tamil Nadu, it's always this unpredictable. But I'd like to thank our reporters for joining us. Anaga, Apurva, Saga, it's been a late night. It's been a long, long day. Trust me, we've been out from early in the morning, considering all the updates that have been coming in non-stop, right up until now, getting you those updates because so much is happening in Tamil Nadu and we're ensuring you get that news break first. But as I wrap up this broadcast, I'm leaving you with a report on Vijay. The CM throne awaits him. It's a distant dream right now, unfortunately for him, because those numbers are just not adding up. Vijay's taken the plunge. He took the political plunge, got the mandate of the people, and yet it's been so hard for him to break through and get those numbers. Will he script history? From Talapati of cinema to becoming the Talapati of Tamil Nadu, will he script history or not? We don't know just yet, but enjoy this report all about Vijay's journey. Thanks for watching. Good night.
5: Back in 2018, Tamil Nadu's biggest superstar walked onto a movie screen.
6: Corporate criminal.
5: And played a man who decided enough is enough. It's time to take on the Sarkar. The film was called Sarkar.
7: Idhu dhaan namma.
5: And the people went absolutely wild.

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1: 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He grew up in a home where cinema was not just a profession. And in these 30 plus years, Vijay has acted in at least 69 films and has delivered blockbusters like Gilli, Tupaki, Mursal and Master. Vijay is regarded as one of contemporary South Indian cinema's biggest stars, popularly referred to as Thalapathi, which means commander by fans. In 2021, Vijay's fan club successfully contested local body elections in Tamil Nadu for the very first time. The organization won 115 of the 169 seats it contested. A quiet but clear signal that the fan base could translate into votes and could even compel an abhineta to turn into full-time neta. In February 2024, Vijay formally announced the formation of his political party, Tamilaga Vetri Karagam, declaring it would contest the 2026 elections. During his party's first major conference in 2024, Vijay declared the BJP as his party's ideological opponent and the DMK as its political adversary.
2: இந்த கூட்டத்தின் ஆட்டத்தை ஓடிப்பேன். யாருக்கு எதிரானு தானே கேக்குறீங்க? வேற யாரு? மறைமுக உறவுக்காரர்களான பாசிச பாஜகவும் பாய்சன் திமுகவும் தான்.
1: The man who once played heroes on screen was now picking real enemies. And conference after conference, Vijay sharpened his attacks on CM MK Stalin and the ruling DMK. But just like a cinematic twist, on September 27th, 2025, everything changed. Thousands of men, women and children gathered in Karur district, hoping to catch a glimpse of Vijay. As excitement peaked, overcrowding, poor crowd control and confusion led to a deadly stampede, resulting in 41 deaths. Cops then blamed the TVK's leadership for the tragedy. After 4 days of silence, Vijay reappeared to apologize, but also to blame the Stalin government, alleging attempts to sabotage TVK's growth. Vijay sought a CBI inquiry himself and faced the investigators fiercely. And just when Vijay thought it was the end, and all the political drama was over, his film Jananayagan, a triumphant cinematic goodbye before a full-time political career, came in the eye of the storm. But Vijay seems to be unstoppable. In a high-stakes political gamble, he contested from not one, but two constituencies, Perambur and Trichy East, both DMK bastions, and has won from both.
3: I am coming.
1: From whistles on the silver screen to a whistle-poured moment in politics, Vijay has delivered a blockbuster and has risen like a real Jananayagan hero. Vidastha Bharadwaj, Bureau Report, India Today.
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0: Khushbu Sundar now joins me, BJP Tamil Nadu leader. Appreciate your joining us, Khushbu Sundar. You were among the few who yesterday openly came out from the BJP to say Vijay should be given a chance to form a government. The governor should invite Vijay, because there was a belief that the BJP was silently backing the AIADMK to deny Vijay having an alliance with the Congress. Was that true or not, that the BJP ideally did not want this Vijay-Congress alliance in Tamil Nadu?
3: Rajdi, first I would like to know, why would BJP interfere in Vijay taking over as a CM? He has won the election with 108 as the single largest party of Tamil Nadu. What is BJP going to gain by stopping Vijay from becoming a chief minister?
0: You wanted to stop Vijay and the Congress. You wanted to stop Vijay aligning with the Congress because you fear it's a formidable alliance that could then go into the 2029 elections in Tamil Nadu.
3: Congress, with just five, where all these years they have not won in the last 59 years. Congress has not gone solo in any election. Kamraj was the last chief minister from Congress who could lead the state. In the last 59 years, when Congress cannot stand on its own feet, they have been back riding, camel riding on either AIADMK or DMK. And you think with just five seats, we are going to be scared of them? I'm sure this sounds like a huge joke to me. But having said that, I think first we would like to congratulate Vijay for finally proving his majority and taking over. And what I hear that there's an oath ceremony tomorrow. So congratulations to him. The issue is Congress is scared. They don't backstab. Now they have gone a step ahead where they have actually stabbed right in the faces of DMK. They don't have the courage to stand alone. They don't win a single seat without the support of DMK. And they just, for one seat or two, probably ministry berth. The problem with Congress is they are in power with all the issues. They are in power in Karnataka. They are in Telangana. And they have won Kerala. So now they want to form an alliance in Tamil Nadu with TVK to tell the world, see, we are in the south. What the Congress do not understand is they just have five seats. After the decimal of Congress, the most outrageous defeat in West Bengal of Congress, where they've just won two seats, who are they trying to fool? They're trying to fool themselves. They're falling into the rut and trying to fool themselves. And they're telling the world, don't trust us. We are not trustworthy. We can backstab. We can actually look into your faces and stab you directly because we have that courage. For us, nothing else matters.
0: Ma'am, you're targeting the Congress and you're saying that the Congress was the one that backstabbed.
3: Congress is to be targeted.
0: Okay.
3: The kind of doings what Congress is doing.
0: I know you're a former congresswoman, but I'm not going to go into the past. All I want to ask
3: no,
0: you.
3: No,
0: 1 minute, ma'am.
3: No, you can go into the past. I walked out of Congress because I refused to be part of that rut.
0: Congress has now gone in for a post-poll alliance with Vijay. Your party is being accused of backstabbing the DMK. You were allies with them for 20 years. You backstabbed them. They're now going to sit separately from you. They don't want to be part of the India Alliance also in Parliament. Have you backstabbed the DMK by aligning with Vijay post-poll?
6: Backstab is a strong word, and I may submit it's a wrong word. See, immediately after the elections, it was pretty clear that the DMK or the DMK Alliance, the Secular Progressive Alliance, could not form a government. And Mr. Stalin himself said, we accept the verdict of the people. We will sit as a responsible opposition. So that chapter of the DMK able to form a government was over with Mr. Stalin's statement. Mm-hmm. Then the high command of the Congress party took a decision after receiving a letter from Mr. Vijay's TVK that we will support Mr. Vijay. I suppose I'm not part of the high command. I don't take these decisions. But I presume that two factors weighed with the high command.
0: Now, do you endorse it? Do you endorse it, Mr. Chidambaram? Because the reports... Sir, do you endorse this decision to support Vijay and leave the DMK? Because let me be honest, the buzz is that Mr. Chidambaram was among those who opposed a pre-poll alliance with Vijay when some younger leaders from the Tamil Nadu unit wanted to tie up with him. Is that true?
6: You've got your facts wrong, and you didn't allow me to complete the answer.
0: Yes.
6: Please wait to complete the answer. Two factors weighed with the high command. I think, one, no party, nobody in Tamil Nadu wants another election. Number one. Number two, nobody in Tamil Nadu, no political party in Tamil Nadu wants a president's rule. A president's rule means effectively a BJP rule. So to avoid these two contingencies, we had to form a government. And the only one in a position to form the government was Mr. Vijay. I think the party high command decided that the only way that a government can be formed in Tamil Nadu, the only person who can form the government in Tamil Nadu and win a vote of confidence, Mr. Vijay, and therefore they supported Mr. Vijay. Now, you are asking about pre-election. Pre-election meeting, there was one consultation. Everybody knows that. You look back on the newspapers. 17th of January, the party called all the MLAs and all the MPs and some senior leaders. Now, as far as I'm able to gather, and I may be wrong, I don't think I'm right. Wrong, but I may be wrong. All but one MLA decided in favor of the continuing in the DMK alliance. All but one MP pleaded that we should remain in the DMK alliance. That was my position. I don't hide it. That was my position. But I was in the company of nearly 16 MLAs and 9 MPs. That was a decision taken by the High Command, and we are bound by the decision.
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7: Put the spotlight on where I am, which is Kolkata. Just few hours ago, the man from Medinipur, as he calls himself, Medinipur ka Shubhendu Adhikari, a close aide of Mamata Banerjee, one of the architects of the Nandigram and Shingur agitation, has been chosen by the BJP in their legislature party meeting. He will be the chief minister, the first chief minister of the BJP in the state of Bengal. The swearing-in will happen tomorrow. So what has been Shubhendu Adhikari's trajectory? The rise and rise of Shubhendu Adhikari as we put the spotlight on the man who is going to create history tomorrow.
12: मैंने दीदी का एक इंटरव्यू देखा था वो कहती थी मैं इनके घर में लड़ने के लिए चली गई दीदी इस बार तो शुभेंदु दा ने आपके घर में आकर हराया है
13: He defeated Didi not once but twice. First in Nandigram and then in Bhavanipur. The giant slayer, Bengal BJP's own Dada, has finally been rewarded for his political grit and relentless groundwork. He has now been tasked with delivering Pariborton in Bengal and will lead the state as its next chief minister.
12: Main Shri Shubhendu Adhikari ji ko Paschim Bengal Vidhan Mandal dal ke neta ke roop mein nirvachit ghoshit karta hu.
13: Bengal CM designate Shubhendu Adhikari says the BJP government will speak less and work more.
14: Narendra Modi ji, je je guarantee diye chen, sab guarantee puron korar kaj, Bharatiya Janata Party sarkar korbe, ami noy, amra nitite Bharatiya Janata Party sarkar korbe, kotha kom.
13: Shubhendu Adhikari has also thanked Amit Shah, calling him the party's modern-day Chanakya.
14: Ottonto ekjon bolishto neta, adhunik Bharater rajnoitik Chanakya, kendriya sarashtro ebong samabay mantri mananiya Amit Shah ji ke. Ami kritoggota gyapon korbo.
13: West Bengal has long been one of India's toughest political battlegrounds. Difficult to enter, even harder to dominate. But this time, the BJP has cracked the Bengal code. And at the center of that strategy was Amit Shah. Amit Shah says BJP's stunning victory in West Bengal is a fulfillment of Shyama Prasad Mukherjee's vision, the dream of a son of Bengal.
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13: Meanwhile, the BJP camp is jubilant. For the party, this is nothing short of a historic breakthrough.
15: भर भर के वोट दिए उन्होंने
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13: The grand oath taking ceremony will be held at Kolkata's iconic Brigade Parade Ground. Prime Minister Modi, chief ministers from the NDA ruled states and the top BJP leaders are expected to attend the mega show of strength. As Suvendu becomes the new Adhikari of West Bengal, all eyes are now on how he governs the politically volatile state. A state grappling with violence, allegations of infiltration, lack of infrastructure, stalled industrial growth and deep-rooted administrative inefficiencies. Suvendu Adhikari has proved his political strength by establishing himself as a decisive leader. But now begins the real test of his leadership. With Maria Shakil, Indrajit Kundu, Piyush Mishra and Tapas Sengupta, Aastha Bhardwaj, India Today.
7: But let me bring in Anupam, who joins me live. Anupam, leaders have started arriving. Chief ministers of other BJP rule states have started arriving. Prime Minister Modi arrives tomorrow. I am told that the ceremony, oath-taking ceremony, which will happen where I am, will have 50,000 people as witnesses, which will essentially mean they will be all present when Shubhendu Adhikari is sewn in.
17: Exactly. More than 50,000 people will be there. And, you know, it's a mega show which BJP will be doing tomorrow. And, you know, a lot of people, a lot of CMs, deputy CMs, celebrities, people from West Bengal, BJP workers, everyone will be invited. So people have already started coming from outside of the state, especially the chief ministers and deputy chief ministers, the leaders of the Bharatiya Janata Party. So it will be a grand show tomorrow at iconic Brigade Parade Ground. And, you know, Shubhendu Adhikari is staying in Kolkata tonight. Because he hasn't gone to his native village in Kathi. So it will be a grand show, and more than 50,000 people, that is what BJP is telling us, will be are invited and will be there when the oath-taking ceremony will happen.
7: On whether it will be only Shubhendu Adhikari alone, or will there be the two deputy chief ministers also sewn in, or perhaps even one deputy chief minister?
17: It's not clear yet. BJP is not telling us whether two or one deputy chief minister will be sewn in. But it is quite possible because of the track record of BJP in other states. They keep at least one or two deputy chief ministers. So it may be possible that apart from Shubhendu Adhikari, one or two deputy chief ministers may sworn in. So let us see. Let us wait for the tomorrow. What happens? And if that thing happens, we will get the information ahead of the sworn in ceremony.
7: Thank you so much, Anupam. That will be out of focus tomorrow when the swearing-in ceremony happens and all the leaders start arriving. It's the Mission Bengal of the BJP, which has been finally achieved, the mission of Shonar Bangla, the mission of Purvodaya. And one man who played an important role in achieving it is Shubhendu Adhikari, who joined the BJP in 2020. And since then, the BJP's top leadership imposed their total faith in him, because he brought with him his idea of how Trinamool Congress functions, and that was the reason for one of the reasons for the downfall of Mamata Banerjee. So what is the background of Shubhendu Adhikari? He comes from the famous Adhikari family of Medinipur. Take a look at this report. I'm leaving you with this. Thanks so much for watching. And tomorrow morning, 8 a.m. onwards, our special coverage begins from Kolkata.

0: From the paddy fields of Nandigram to the corridors of Pava in Nabbanna, one name echoes like a war cry in Bengal's political landscape, Shubhendu Adhikari. Is he the Bhumiputra who saved the farmers, or the Mir Jafar who betrayed the matriarch? The Nandigram movement of 2007 remains a defining chapter in West Bengal politics and central to understanding Shubhendu Adhikari's rise. The uprising not only broke the CPIM's stronghold in Nandigram, but also propelled Mamata Banerjee to the center stage, with Shubhendu Adhikari emerging as the face of grassroots resistance. In 2009, Shubhendu Adhikari made his Lok Sabha debut from Tamluk, delivering a decisive blow to the left by defeating CPIM heavyweight Lakshman Seth by a massive margin of nearly 1.73 lakh votes. He built the grassroots of the TMC in over half a dozen districts of Bengal, covering 13 Lok Sabha seats and 86 assembly seats, paving the way for Mamata Banerjee to upstage the left front in 2011 state election. But the right hand started feeling the left overtreatment. The friction started when the nephew factor rose. Once a close aide of Mamata Banerjee, Adhikari's eventual departure was driven by multiple factors. From his growing discomfort over the rising influence of Abhishek Banerjee and strategic Prashant Kishore, to allegations of being sidelined within the party's organizational structure. December 2020. The Lotus finally got its Adhikari.
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0: Then came the Khela Hobe showdown, Nandigram. The Didi versus Dada duel. Mamata Banerjee left her safe seat of Bhavanipur to hunt the tiger in his own den.
3: Nandigram seat, emnite eta general seat. কাজেই কোনো অসুবিধা নেই, এমনকি আমি যদি নন্দীগ্রামে দাঁড়াই কেমন
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0: Proving that in his den, the Adhikari was absolute. Now that same man stands at the center of Bengal's biggest political turning point. Scripting Khela Shesh for BJP, Shubhendu Adhikari has rewritten the rules of the game. After Nandigram, Shubhendu has now slayed the giant in Bhavanipur, winning the seat by over 15,000 votes.
2: Jitna Musalman vote dene ke liye nikla, sab Mamata ko vote diya. 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
1: Very good morning to you, viewers. You're watching India Today with me, Sriya Kundu. It is a Saturday morning, but one that will be remembered for years to come. This is a new political era for two states in the country that we will be witnessing. All of those updates shall be brought to you through the day right here on India Today. But for now, we're beginning the bulletin with headlines at the very top. And it is time for a new dawn in Bengal. Shubhendu Adhikari to take oath today. First ever BJP chief minister in Bengal. Prime Minister Modi, top BJP guns will be in Bengal. Mega NDA show of strength on the cards. All NDA chief ministers have been invited by the BJP. Big cloud on Vijay's oath ceremony. VCK keeps Talapati Vijay waiting. Met governor tries, failed to show the majority. VCK chief wants to become the deputy chief minister of Tamil Nadu. TVK hesitating to give deputy chief ministerial post. Vijay is still short of just one MLA. The ugly race for Keralam chief minister. Congress versus Congress out in the streets. Satheesan supporters up in arms. Venugopal several posters torn. All front runners now in Delhi. And keeping our eyes on the international arena as well, this is Donald Trump announcing three-day ceasefire between Russia and Ukraine. Kremlin says Russia agreed to ceasefire proposed by the US. Zelensky agrees to the very truce.

0: On that note, viewers, let's quickly take you to one of the states that is Tamil Nadu at this given point that still stands at a political threshold. With twists and turns galore in Tamil Nadu political potboiler, AMMK chief, that is Dinakaran's big charge on the TVK now comes in, says TVK forged the letter of the AMMK MLA. Backing Vijay, AMMK filed complaint against TVK for forged letter. AMMK met the governor and pledged support to the AIADMK. This is what we're learning at this very given point of time. With regards to the political potboiler only intensifying at this point, now AMMK has met with the governor and pledged support to the AIADMK. Even now, viewers, as we speak, there is one MLA less for the majority to be formed by the TVK-led alliance. Let's quickly first listen in to what TTV Dinakaran had to say after meeting the governor.
1: Media, it was telecasted that there was a letter in support of TVK by my MLA S. Kamaraj. So we are all panicked and we are all shocked, and I got an appointment with the Honorable Governor, and I came and showed the real letter, which I got it for our Chief Judicial Candidate, Palanisamy, who we hope that we may get a chance. But after knowing, coming back, now only I came to know through my lawyer, TVK has come and submitted that Xerox copy of the letter to the Honorable Governor, and Governor asked about the original. They told they will bring it along with the MLA.
2: There has been forged happened.
1: Yes. Then who the letter? The forged letter was given. Xerox copy was given by the TVK asking for this thing. Vote of confidence.
0: On the other hand, there's more breaking news with regards to the AMMK itself and the TVK. Let's quickly take a look as to what more are we learning. Now, amid forgery row, TVK posts a video of the AMMK MLA, and it shows, that video clip shows, the MLA signing a support letter for the TVK. AMMK MLA Kamaraj happily backing Vijay. This is what TVK now comes out to reveal in this, through this very video clip that they've released, that this particular MLA, Kamaraj, was happily backing Vijay, and that the AMMK MLA backed Vijay voluntarily so. This is the latest in terms of that entire political churn that's going on in Tamil Nadu at this point of time, where there is still TVK that awaits one seat, one MLA in its support to form the majority. But on the other hand, the DMK, the AIADMK and their respective alliance parties have not made the journey easy for Vijay at this point of time. There have been allegations, there have been several such claims being made by both sides. Pramod Madhav, who's joining me on the broadcast today to, in fact, throw light on these entire developments. Pramod, a very good morning to you. It's a big day and a busy one at that in Tamil Nadu, of course. But even at this very hour in the morning, we do not see a clear majority for the TVK. They're missing one seat. And now the AMMK with its forgery claims, and now the counterclaim by Vijay's party showing this very video. There's a lot that's happening. Take us through all of it.
3: Good morning, Shreya. This is the kind of a recent development that has occurred yesterday alone. And it looks like, you know, TVK was okay to go ahead and seek the claim for forming the government, because apparently an extra copy of a letter that they have sent to the governor shows that they have close to 117 MLA support, which is CPM, CPI, Congress, along with AMMK's person from MLA from Mannargudi. Apparently, this is when TTV Dinakaran went ahead. He met with the governor, claiming he is the leader of the party and his MLA is going to actually support Edappadi K. Palaniswamy as the chief minister, seeking the governor to call in Edappadi to form the government. And this is later he said that my MLA is missing, I don't know where he is. And this is later he claims that he had once again stepped the governor Raj Bhavan, and he stated that there was a kind of act of poaching by TVK, and he calls, he questioned how this could be attempted, and he said this should be investigated. For this, now TVK has responded with a video of the concerned MLA allegedly, you know, inside a car and signing a letter in support of TVK. Now, Shreya, this is definitely going to turn out to be a huge issue because without the you know, concern or the okay of TTV Dinakaran, who's the leader of MMK, if TVK has done this, so now TVK has to prove that the MLA apparently he did this on his own will and he was not coerced to do so. Otherwise, it will definitely going to turn problematic. And the bigger issue is that they still haven't resolved the issue with VCK also, Shreya. So for now, they do not have the majority. And amidst all this, now there is one more chaos here.
0: Very true. And you know, at the same time, as we are speaking of TTV Dinakaran, we just played out a response of his where he said that he's spoken

0: MK at this point of time. So there is still a political upheaval we are looking at. There's still a political challenge in terms of numbers for Vijay at this given point.
1: Actually, history, yeah. Now, actually, like a larger political ploy is also happening. And this is like something very, very serious, because what happened yesterday is that PTK Dinakaran, Vijay was supposed to get three-party support, that is CPM, CPI, and also Vidyadhari Sandeep Kachi, the leader, told Thirumavalvan. And if he had done so, it would have been 118. And interestingly, one of the news breaks also showed that IUML is going to support, but the letter of support from IUML was completely vague, and it only said that IUML will act in accordance with whatever the governor says. So even though TVK approached IUML, TVK approached VCK and others, CPI and CPM, who were the difficult parties, who were expected to be difficult, they very clearly said they are ready to support Vijay, but say it will be outside support, and they also, and actually to be very clear, will be with the DMK alliance only for now, but only will give external support. And they also claimed the reason behind is that they got the talks between DMK and ADMK coming together. So that's a very big point. That was a news break of India Today. And now what happens is that even though CPM, CPI has decided to do so, Vidyadhari Sandeep Kachi, who is supposed to be very close and respected by Vijay, they still have not done so. And Thirumavalvan once again has made a claim that he will announce today morning what is going to be his future course of action. So everybody is waiting for the announcement from Thirumavalvan, Shreya.
0: Right. Pramod, just stay with us. Let us quickly first take our viewers through this very reaction of TTV Dinakaran once again as to what he said about meeting, having met the Tamil Nadu governor itself and voiced support for the AIADMK at this point. Take a look, viewers.
2: Media, it was telecasted that there was a letter in support of TVK by my MLA S. Kamaraj. So we are all panicked and we are all shocked, and I got an appointment with the Honorable Governor, and I came and showed the real letter, which I got it for our Chief Ministerial Candidate, Palanisamy, who we hope that we may get a chance. But after Noi coming back, now only I came to know through my lawyer, TVK has come and submitted that Xerox copy of the letter to the Honorable Governor, and Governor asked about the original. They told they will bring it along with the MLA.
3: That has been forged, happened. As
2: yes, yes. Then who the letter, the forged letter was given, Xerox copy was given by the TVK asking for this thing, vote of confidence.
0: Well, that was the General Secretary of the AMMK, TTV Dinakaran, speaking on these entire issues that's been now claimed by the TVK as well with regards to the fact that there's a video that's been posted by them. Now, remember, AMMK is in alliance with the AIADMK, and this is the separate camp, the second camp that is currently against the TVK informing the government, which is also bringing in DMK and their respective alliance parties into the very umbrella. But this very video that's been posted by the TVK, remember, TVK was initially in talks with the AIADMK. Yes, Vijay himself had not approached them or had a conversation with their leaders, but TVK members were in conversation with the AIADMK. And initially, it was being speculated whether these two parties will come together and form the majority, because they both had the numbers to easily, comfortably do so. At the same time, the AIADMK backed out of that entire conversation and said, no, we will be on our own. If need be, we may be siding with the DMK and forming a government if the need be. But that's a discussion for another time. Here in this very video, what TVK is claiming is that this particular letter of support was signed by one of their MLAs, the AMMK MLA, that is, at this given point of time, because these are also alliance parties of the AIADMK who are in conversation with the TVK about forming an alliance and joining hands with the TVK. AMMK also withdrew support, but the TVK has now claimed that AMMK had clearly signed that letter. And while they have made claims of forgery, this is what the TVK has now released, a video showing the leader Kamaraj, the MLA Kamaraj, signing a very letter in conversation with somebody on the other side, which is presumably a TVK

0: arsenal itself. So at this point, this is the very video that's become the center of a controversy of sorts at this point of time, with mathematics clearly playing a much bigger role than the people's mandate in Tamil Nadu at this given point of time. On that note, we have more breaking news that's coming in. Let's quickly take you through what's it that we are learning. Viewers, at this point, there is one party that decides who forms the government in Tamil Nadu, which is DCK. Because it is them who will be announcing whether they support the TVK or not. Remember, the VCK has two seats, which the TVK requires. The TVK, in fact, requires one out of those two seats to just reach 118 at this given point of time. But the VCK has released a statement. Let me take you through that. With regard to the request made by TVK seeking support to form the government, high-level committee meeting of the Vidutalai Chiruthaigal Kachi was held online today. Members of the high-level committee from across Tamil Nadu participated in the meeting and shared various opinions. Based on the views expressed in the meeting, certain resolutions have been passed. Our leader, Ajushree Thamizhard, will officially announce them tomorrow. Meanwhile, two differing and conflicting views are being broadcast in the media, which is creating a lot of confusion among the people of Tamil Nadu. This also tends to affect the positive image of our party. Therefore, it is hereby informed that our leader will officially announce the party's stand tomorrow morning. This is what had come in as a message from them last night itself. Again, informing the public, informing all political parties of their statement and stance that they're still mulling over the entire situation and will be finally deciding on what to do. Let's quickly cut across to Pramod Madhav, who will be joining us on the broadcast to put things into a little more clarity as to where it stands. But the VCK, remember, becomes the deciding factor. As of yesterday afternoon, there were three deciding factors in the entire number game that's presented itself in front of TVK. That is the CPM and the CPI, which, as well as the VCK. Which side do these six MLAs finally pick, the three parties finally pick? And a lot of these parties were seen to be hesitant with it. And they were even, it was being said that they were still waiting for an approval from the DMK at this point of time to finally decide which way will they go. Because there are certain of these other parties as well, smaller ones that is, like the IUML, which decided not to back the TVK, stating that they will continue with the DMK and not leave their side and not abandon them. So two out of those parties, the two parties which in fact was being looked at as one that may not agree so quickly, the two left parties, those are the ones that finally came in to say that no, our four seats are in allegiance to the TVK, we will form the government with the TVK. Now the VCK has a simple demand at this point, that is, they want the role of Deputy Chief Minister. One, that the TVK is still not very convinced to, at this given point of time, confirm and promise, because they are still mulling over the entire cabinet and portfolio that shall be formed and who shall be given what. At this point, let's also take you through another analysis that we're bringing to you on our screens. VCK now being the kingmaker in Tamil Nadu potboiler. And remember, it's very ironic, viewers, how before the numbers had come in on May 4th, we were mulling over whether TVK will become the king or the kingmaker. Just a few days, 5 days post that, we're looking at another kingmaker in the entire picture. This time it's VCK, because TVK has already emerged as the majority in terms of the people's mandate, that they have the maximum number of seats at this point. Now, they started off as a group of activists for Dalit rights. This is the VCK that we're taking you through and what they stand for, what their party stands for, ideologically speaking and politically speaking as well. They emerged as Tamil Nadu's biggest Dalit party, expanded influence across five southern states, and yet to contest elections independently so far. Now, Thol Thirumalavalan, central face of the party at this given point, who has been in constant conversation with several party leaders at this given point of time, he's focused on anti-caste and social justice politics, seen as a strong ideological RSS opponent at the same time. So Ideologically speaking, we do see similar grounds between the TVK and the VCK, because both want to be working for the welfare and the upliftment of those who are in need of it, those who are who face unjust treatment dependent on caste, on the basis of caste, on the basis of their social standing. That is basically the class system as well that comes into play. Alliance politics, however, limits VCK's seat sharing ambitions, and that is where they've come out to make that demand of deputy chief minister, because they know at this point of time how crucial those two seats that they have to offer to the TVK, or at least the one seat that they can offer to the TVK, becomes for Vijay's party to form the government. They've demanded four seats from the DMK alliance, was allotted two. However, party's future is now tied closely to Thirumala Valavan's leadership at this point of time. So this is what we are in fact looking at. It is a bit of a turmoil, a bit of a deadlock and a stalemate that we see Tamil Nadu is in terms of numbers and in terms of the fact that a majority has yet to be arrived by either sides, either power blocks at this given point of time. While the DMK and the AIADMK says that we might be joining hands. Again, that's again sources saying that, something that we brought to you on India Today First. This is where the TVK stands, and VCK comes out to be the deciding factor amid all these equations that stand up. Now, there is another crisis that we see in Tamil Nadu at this point of time, which is around resort politics. Another round of resort politics that we're looking at. Five Congress MLAs now land in Bengaluru over poaching fears, because those five were the first. Congress was the first to join hands and offer support to the TVK. They become very, very crucial in this entire alliance itself. Congress MLAs went to Hyderabad, took another flight to Bengaluru. DPS is in charge of the five Congress MLAs in Bengaluru at this point of time. Resort politics is outplaying itself in full intensity at this given point of time, in completion at this given point of time. And what we're looking at, it had started with TVK and AIADMK, where they were having conversations, and the AIADMK had made sure that they book a resort to ensure that all their MLAs are in unity and they are not taking any decisions on their own. There is no poaching that takes place from the party, so that numbers do not go down. And more importantly than their own numbers going down, the point is to not let TVK have the majority mark that they need to form the government. So now it is come down to Congress MLAs as well, five of who are now, the five elected ones who are now under DK Shivkumar's charge at this given point of time, under his guardianship, one might even call it, at this given point of time in Bengaluru, political guardianship one may call it. As poaching threats still go about, speculations over poaching still go about, and we see that there's a lot that's happening at this point of time in Tamil Nadu, which is why these five MLAs have been moved. First to Hyderabad they had been moved, now from Hyderabad they've been taken to Bengaluru, where the Karnataka Congress unit will be taking care of them at this given point of time. They are in their custody at this given point of time, and they shall remain so till the majority mark is reached, with the TVK finally coming and gaining that one seat from the VCK. Whether that will happen or not, we will get to know in just a few more hours' time. But yes, suspense over Tamil Nadu politics and who will be making the government next continues at this given point of time. Now, while these are breaking news and developments I'm bringing to you, let me quickly take you through a recap of all that's happened in the last 24 hours, because Tamil Nadu's situation still remains to be unresolved. Now, suspense continues over the next chief minister's oath-taking ceremony as TVK Vijay struggles to reach that majority mark of 118 seats to form the government. Vijay has faced repeated setbacks, let us tell you, after visiting the governor Rajendra Arlekar thrice over 3 days and being told to return back without the governor approving of them making the government, simply because of lacking those numbers at the end. The left parties in the Congress have so far agreed to support Vijay, bringing him to a total of 117 signatures at this point. But the TVK still falls one seat short, one very crucial seat short of the required majority of 118 in a house of 234. and requires the support of the VCK, which has two MLAs under them. However, the VCK is still withholding its official letter of support, introducing another twist to the government formation process, because as per sources, VCK chief Thirumalavan has demanded the deputy chief minister post as a condition for backing the TVK. While the TVK is now ready to give the post to the urban affairs minister, of the urban affairs minister to the very leader. As of now, the VCK remains non-committal and has announced that it has discussed Vijay's request for support and that its leader will now clarify the party's final stance. But this is where it all stands. Take a look at these reactions that have come in.
1: I am supporting AIADMK. I have submitted this letter in support of Mr. Edappadi Palaniswami to form the government. This letter, see, even Kamaraj, our MLA, also has signed in it. He signed it and sent it through my secretary just now. So he signed the letter around 6:30 and sent it here. When I saw on the TV that he has supported, our party has supported Vijay, I got shocked. So I got appointment with the governor and I have submitted the letter to the Honorable Governor and I told him to investigate and I feel it is forgery.
0: So viewers, let us take you through the mathematical equation where this entire game stands at this point of time, because like we were telling you before, this has become more to do with the maths now than the mandate that's been bestowed by the people upon Vijay itself. Now, if we look at the total number of seats of the Tamil Nadu Assembly itself, it comprises of 234. So the halfway mark automatically comes to 118. That's the majority number that a particular side needs to form the government at this point. Now, TVK on their own has been able to secure 108. And let us tell you this, that out of that 108, one seat will get subtracted because Vijay was being fielded from two seats. And he, in fact, stood in this election from two seats and one vote. So the number currently for the TVK would be standing at 107 and not even 108. Now, Congress has come in with their five seats and supported TVK and pledged allegiance that, yes, we will be forming the government with you. On the other hand, four more seats that one was looking at, that is of the left parties, who also were in cahoots with the DMK side itself. But now the CPIM and the CPI, all of them have come out to say that our four seats will also be added to Vijay's side. So where do we stand at this given point of time? We stand at 117, in fact 116, subtracting that another seat of Vijay that he's won. Right now, we're deficit to make the majority, to reach the majority mark. What Vijay needs is one more seat from the VCK to reach 118 at this given point of time, because otherwise the majority is also being considered as 117, given that Vijay has won from two seats. But yes, this is where the number game stands at this given point of time. 107 plus 5 plus 4, 9 seats together if we take a look at, where they all add up to 117. One more seat that they require from the VCK. On the other hand, let's also take you through another very crucial aspect of where is it that Vijay is falling short at this given point of time. He's, as we said, one seat less, one seat away. So 108 plus 5 plus 2 and 2 of the TVK, Congress, CPIM and the CPI, they all add up to 117. That is the majority mark is, whereas the majority mark is 118 at this given point of time. So all eyes to cut to the chase at this point, all eyes is on one party, and which is surprisingly not even the TVK at this point. It is the VCK. Which side will they be weighing in on? Which side will they be bringing in their allegiance to? That will decide who forms the government in Tamil Nadu for the next 5 years. And it's a very crucial juncture that we're speaking of. We are in fact looking at history being made in the state because of the mandate that Vijay alone ended up scoring in his election debut, in his political journey. That is, 2024 is when the party came into existence, and now, just 2 years later, this is the mark, this is the mandate that the people have given him. The faith and their trust that they have shown in him, in the superstar Vijay, Talapathy Vijay, that is. And yet, the last 5 days have been nothing but harrowing for him in terms of the mathematical equations playing out. But yes, so far things have finally ended up in his favour. We have to see whether the VCK also gives him the same mandate. At the same time, let's take you through a quick report now. Speaking of Vijay, Talapathy Vijay, that is, he's a superstar who has long ruled the silver screen as a beloved abhineta and has now stepped into a far more consequential role, that of a neta, one which we oftentimes see him playing in his real life. So just like his real life, even in his real politician life, we see a lot of drama, twists and turns at every given point. Here's a special report on Talapathy's evolution, the real to a real world, Jananayagan. Take a look.
2: Back in 2018, Tamil Nadu's biggest superstar walked onto a movie screen.
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2: And played a man who decided enough is enough. It's time to take on the Sarkar. The film was called Sarkar.
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1: 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He grew up in a home where cinema was not just a profession. And in these 30-plus years, Vijay has acted in at least 69 films and has delivered blockbusters like Gilli, Tupaki, Mursal and Master. Vijay is regarded as one of contemporary South Indian cinema's biggest stars, popularly referred to as Thalapathi, which means commander by fans. In 2021, Vijay's fan club successfully contested local body elections in Tamil Nadu for the very first time. The organization won 115 of the 169 seats it contested. A quiet but clear signal that the fan base could translate into votes and could even compel an abhineta to turn into full-time neta. In February 2024, Vijay formally announced the formation of his political party, Tamilaga Vetri Karagam, declaring it would contest the 2026 elections. During his party's first major conference in 2024, Vijay declared the BJP as his party's ideological opponent and the DMK as its political adversary.
2: எதிர்காலம் வரும், என் கடமை வரும், இந்த கூட்டத்தின் ஆட்டத்தை ஓடிப்பேன். யாருக்கு எதிரானு தானே கேக்குறீங்க, வேற யாரு? மறைமுக உறவுக்காரர்களான பாசிச பாஜகவும் பாய்சன் திமுகவும் தான்.
1: The man who once played heroes on screen was now picking real enemies. And conference after conference, Vijay sharpened his attacks on CM MK Stalin and the ruling DMK. But just like a cinematic twist, on September 27th, 2025, everything changed. Thousands of men, women and children gathered in Karur district, hoping to catch a glimpse of Vijay. As excitement peaked, overcrowding, poor crowd control and confusion led to a deadly stampede, resulting in 41 deaths. Cops then blamed the TVK's leadership for the tragedy. After 4 days of silence, Vijay reappeared to apologize, but also to blame the Stalin government, alleging attempts to sabotage TVK's growth. Vijay sought a CBI inquiry himself and faced the investigators fiercely. And just when Vijay thought it was the end and all the political drama was over, his film Jananayagan, a triumphant cinematic goodbye before a full-time political career, came in the eye of the storm. But Vijay seems to be unstoppable. In a high-stakes political gamble, he contested from not one, but two constituencies, Perambur and Trichy East, both DMK bastions, and has won from both.
3: I am coming.
1: From whistles on the silver screen to a whistle-poured moment in politics, Vijay has delivered a blockbuster and has risen like a real Jananayagan hero. Vidastha Bharadwaj, Bureau Report, India Today.
4: Well, quickly shifting our focus to Keralam as well. 4 days after the Keralam election results, the suspense over who will become the next chief minister still continues. And this is day five that we speak on. Even after the Congress-led UDF's victory, the party is yet to officially pick its leader. With intense lobbying, factional pressure and competing camps now shaping the final decision. Top contenders V.D. Sathisan and Ramesh Chennithala are already in Delhi for crucial meetings with the Congress High Command. Sources say the party could take a final call on Keralam Chief Minister as early as today itself. Congress sources say the leadership is weighing three key factors before making the decision. The opinion of the Congress MLAs and observers, the views of alliance partners within the UDF, and finally, which leader has the strongest mass connect and public appeal in Keralam. And right now, let us tell you, the loudest chorus appears to be building around V.D. Sathisan. The public sentiment seems to be standing with him. From posters being torn down to workers hitting the streets across Keralam, Sathisan supporters are openly flexing muscle, demanding that the former leader of opposition be chosen as the next chief minister.
0: Presented by Parul University, yaha possible hai.
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0: And it is D-Day for Bengal. On the 165th birth anniversary of Rabindranath Tagore, or Pochishe Boishak for every Bengali heart, history seems to have arranged its own poetic coincidence. It's a day of remembrance, which has also become a day of political renewal, almost as if the bard had written the mood script himself. And when Bengal searches for words in moments of churn, it inevitably returns to Tagore. ওরে নতুন যুগের ভোরে দেশনে সময় হারিয়ে বৃথা সময় বিচার করে আমার দেশের ধুলো মাটিতে নতুন প্রাণের সঞ্চার হোক. Let me translate that for you. At the dawn of a new age, do not waste yourself in endless judgment and hesitation. Let fresh life course through the soil of my country. Well, it is for the country, but in this case, a fitting verse for the state this day as well. Let's take you through the political developments that we are looking at for the day ahead. It's a power-packed day for Bengal. Didi's era in Bengal has ended. Shubhendu Adhikari is set to take oath as the Chief Minister of West Bengal. And with this, the state is set to get the first BJP-led government. The swearing-in ceremony will take place at Kolkata's Brigade Parade Ground. Prime Minister Narendra Modi, Home Minister Amit Shah, NDA chief ministers and several union ministers will be attending the event. The ceremony also carries symbolic significance, coinciding with the 165th birth anniversary of Rabindranath Tagore, adding historical resonance to the political moment itself. Now take a look at some of the reactions in the build-up to the big day.
1: Ye vijay ka ek aur maina hai. 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
0: So on that note, viewers, let's take you through the profile of the person and the era that Bengal will now be seeing, from Didi to now Dada's era in Bengal. He's a son of a veteran politician, Shishir Adhikari, that is Shubhendu Adhikari. He is a former TMC heavyweight. Remember, he's one of the founding members of the very party itself with Mamata Banerjee. And he jumped the ship to join the BJP only in 2020, right ahead of the 2021 polls. Key face of Nandigram, as he has always been in his political career. And he was a big face in the Nandigram land movement back in 2007. He also came out to lead BJP's anti-Mamata campaign in Bengal in 2026, ahead of the 2026 polls. That is, everybody in the BJP, in the Bengal BJP, had him as the face leading the entire fight in Bengal. He projects a rough and tough anti-Mamata image. Remember, he was the one in 2021 who defeated Mamata Banerjee in Nandigram, which was a first in terms of electoral losses for Mamata Banerjee in the last three terms since 2011, that is. And 2026, we didn't just see that repeat itself in Nandigram, but Mamata Banerjee was defeated in her own bastion, Bhavanipur. This is where his political journey really, really got cemented. The years since 2020 to 2026 finally seeing its results. And he was credited with expanding BJP's footprint in Bengal during this very period of time. He has a He enjoys a strong connect with the grassroots and the rural voters. Even on election day on 23rd, we saw several people in Nandigram coming in fact, surrounding him and breaking down emotionally, asking him to take over as their leader there on voting day, that is. Now, he's seen as a street fighter politician, much like Mamata Banerjee herself, has a sharp political attack and combative ness to his speeches that he delivers, and is an effective cadre mobilizer on the ground as well. He has that mass appeal and the connect with not just the public, and helps with the public sentiment, that is, helps the BJP with the public sentiment, but also comes out to consolidate the ground cadres of the BJP under one umbrella. Polarizing but high impact political style. Yes, a lot of times his political narratives are looked at as a bit polarizing in nature, but at the same time, one cannot deny the impact, the high impact political style that Shuvendu Adhikari exhibits. On the other hand, let's also take you through how the BJP's civilizational arc is now complete. Anga, let's take you through each of these places that we are pointing out for you. This is an ancient hub of trade and learning that got its first ever BJP chief minister on April 15th. This is this year itself. Bongo, which is land of rivers, art and culture, where the BJP won an election for the first time in their political career in 2026. And Kalinga, which is Odisha, enjoys a legacy of maritime glory and empire that the BJP won the state for the first time right after the 2024 Lok Sabha elections. Kamarupa, which is Assam, it's a sacred land of Shakti worship where the BJP won a third consecutive election in 2026, sealing the civilizational arc of the BJP, as we see now, is complete, especially in the eastern side of India as we speak. And now, let us quickly take you to a report that we're bringing to you. BJP era dawns in Bengal. And as Shuvendu Adhikari is set to become the next Chief Minister of West Bengal today, he will be the first BJP leader to head the government in the state itself. From Nandigram to Bhavanipur, this one man delivered two major political upsets, emerging as a giant killer in Bengal politics. Now with the BJP's Bharosa firmly behind him, Shuvendu Adhikari is at the helm of affairs in the state. Let's take a look at his political journey so far and how he rewrote Bengal's political script.

0: From the paddy fields of Nandigram to the corridors of Pawa in Nabbanna, one name echoes like a war cry in Bengal's political landscape, Shubhendu Adhikari. Is he the Bhumiputra who saved the farmers, or the Mir Jafar who betrayed the matriarch? The Nandigram movement of 2007 remains a defining chapter in West Bengal politics and central to understanding Shubhendu Adhikari's rise. The uprising not only broke the CPIM's stronghold in Nandigram, but also propelled Mamata Banerjee to the center stage, with Shubhendu Adhikari emerging as the face of grassroots resistance. In 2009, Shubhendu Adhikari made his Lok Sabha debut from Tamluk, delivering a decisive blow to the left by defeating CPIM heavyweight Lakshman Seth by a massive margin of nearly 1.73 lakh votes. He built the grassroots of the TMC in over half a dozen districts of Bengal, covering 13 Lok Sabha seats and 86 assembly seats, paving the way for Mamata Banerjee to upstage the left front in 2011 state election. But the right hand started feeling the left overtreatment. The friction started when the nephew factor rose. Once a close aide of Mamata Banerjee, Adhikari's eventual departure was driven by multiple factors. From his growing discomfort over the rising influence of Abhishek Banerjee and strategic Prashant Kishore, to allegations of being sidelined within the party's organizational structure. December 2020, Lotus finally got its Adhikari.
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0: Then came the Khela Hobe showdown, Nandigram. The Didi versus Dada duel. 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
0: A razor thin victory. He clinched the seat by 2000 votes, proving that in his den, the Adhikari was absolute. Now that same man stands at the center of Bengal's biggest political turning point. Scripting Khela Shesh for BJP, Shubhendu Adhikari has rewritten the rules of the game. After Nandigram, Shubhendu has now slayed the giant in Bhavanipur, winning the seat by over 15,000 votes.
2: Jitna Musalman vote dene ke liye nikla, sab Mamata ko vote diya. 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
5: Taking a quick detour to the international arena now. This is breaking news that's coming in. Donald Trump announcing a 3-day Russia-Ukraine ceasefire, with the Kremlin also reportedly saying that Russia has agreed to ceasefire proposed by the U.S. President Donald Trump at this point of time. Ukraine Zelensky confirms Trump's announcement of the 3-day ceasefire. Both sides have now seemingly come on a common ground and agreed to the ceasefire for 3 days, is what we're given to understand. Trump says it will be nice if the truce extends beyond these 3 days and stopped 8-9 wars. I have stopped 8-9 wars, heading towards number 10. This is what Donald Trump has to say. A similar rhetoric to what we've heard before. Let's take a look as to what he said at this very press conference.
6: It'd be nice. I'd like to see it stop. Russia-Ukraine, it's the worst thing since World War II in terms of life. 25,000 young soldiers every month. It's crazy. So it could very well be.
7: Well, I would do it. If I thought it would help, I'd do it. I'd love to see that war end. I've settled 8 wars and actually 9, and now it looks like we could have 10, but I would love to make that the 10th, I will tell you. I would love to see an end between Russia, Ukraine, that war. 25,000 young soldiers were killed last month, and it's on average 25,000 to 30,000 soldiers a month.
5: On that note, viewers, we're wrapping up the bulletin right here in this hour, but it is a power-packed day for several particular news fronts that we're speaking of. Bengal, Tamil Nadu heading the very list in terms of top news coming in. We will be tracking all of that in our seamless coverage here on India Today. Stay tuned as we come back.
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0: This is the sound of Claire cooking dinner at home. And that's the sound of a fraud alert from Wells Fargo flagging a charge for a pricey restaurant in Paris. Considering Claire isn't in Paris right now, that seemed odd to the bank and to Claire. Two taps later, Claire says nope to the charge and Wells Fargo is on the case. However you make money work, Wells Fargo can work with that.
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4: Hello and welcome. Good morning. Vanakkam. You're joining us live here on India Today. I'm Akshita Nandagopal. And yes, the Tamil Nadu Game of Thrones hasn't come to an end just yet. Just when we thought Vijay had the numbers, came another twist. That no, he went to the governor where I'm standing at the Lok Bhavan with 116 signatures. So now the question, we're back to square one. Where will Vijay get those numbers from? What is his plan of action? We're getting you all the details, especially of what panned out late last night as you had one dramatic development coming in after another. And we're here on ground 24/7 monitoring those updates, getting you the latest. I'm Akshita Nandagopal reporting right now from the Lok Bhavan. Why? Because ultimately, the road to power is from the Lok Bhavan. It is the governor who has to give his nod, but is not convinced because Vijay has failed to give those numbers. Let's begin with the headlines. Twists and turns galore in Tamil Nadu political pot boiler. AMMK chief Dinakaran's big charge on TV cases. TVK forged a letter of AMMK MLA backing Vijay. 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Big cloud on Vijay's oath ceremony. VCK keeps Talapati Vijay waiting. Met governor thrice but has failed to show his majority so far. VCK chief wants to become deputy chief minister. TVK hesitating to give deputy CM post. The ugly race for Keralam chief minister. Congress versus Congress out on the streets. Satheeshan supporters up in arms. Venugopal several posters torn. All front runners now in Delhi. Time for a new dawn in Bengal. Shubhendu Adhikari to take oath today. First ever BJP CM in Bengal. Prime Minister Modi, top BJP guns will be in Bengal. Mega NDA show of strength on the cards. Indian forces get new CDS and Navy Chief. Lieutenant General N.S. Rajasubramani appointed new CDS. Gadwal Rifles veteran is the chosen one. Western Naval Commander Vice Admiral K. Swaminathan is new Navy Chief. And Trump announces 3-day ceasefire between Russia and Ukraine. Kremlin says Russia agreed to ceasefire proposed by U.S. Zelensky agrees to truce.

0: It's pouring down in Chennai. The temperatures have come down. But have the political temperatures come down? Not at all. With every surprise that's coming in, every twist and turn, it's getting that much harder for Vijay to be able to get the numbers that he requires. And the latest breaking news that's coming in is on the AMMK. Why the AMMK? The party just has one MLA, but it almost looks like it's these parties who are the kingmakers right now. Now, the TVK claimed to have the support of an AMMK MLA. The AMMK has refuted that. You've got TTV Dinakaran, who met with the governor last night to send across a letter of support for EPS, to send out a message that no, the MLA in question here, Kamaraj, cannot go ahead and support anyone else. He even claimed that the MLA was missing. Now, TVK released a video in which they said, here's the AMMK MLA signing his letter of support to us. Instead, you've got the AMMK claiming that TVK forged that particular letter. So all dramatic developments taking place for one MLA, mind you. Because at this point, Vijay's numbers mean that he's just short of the majority mark. He's doing everything he can. The TVK is doing everything they can to get those numbers in place. It's quite a challenge right now for Vijay, especially because he's up against political veterans. He's learning that the hard way, very clearly. Three times he's gone to the governor, and so far, no respite, no clarity, and definitely no way he's going to be going ahead with that oath-taking ceremony till the letter really comes in from the VCK. So all eyes now are on the VCK to see whether they'll really offer support or not. What will be the situation in the coming hours? We're expecting clarity in a press conference today, and that's when we'll really know whether there's a possibility of Vijay going ahead and forming the government or not. We thought it was given last night when Vijay went and, considering the support of VCK, and left 118 signatures. But it turned out that he didn't have those signatures from the VCK. He had received a letter of support via email, took that in. That doesn't count. A letter of support which doesn't have signatures simply doesn't count. And that's what triggered all of the questions about how really the TVK is completely unaware of what the process looks like. I'll again remind you that as far as the process goes, a letter of support is not enough. You need the signatures. You need 118 signatures on paper. Vijay didn't have that. He had 116. And because of that, the fact that two VCK MLAs are yet to sign, all of it went to naught. Once again, you had Vijay appearing here for no reason whatsoever. And the direction was very, very clear. So, you know, the question that's constantly being asked here is, how is Vijay getting this so wrong? How is the TVK getting this so wrong? Who's advising Vijay? Who's misleading him into thinking that a letter of support is good enough when you need the MLA signatures? That's really the question right now being asked. But as we get to the latest updates here on India Today, you've got the AMMK lashing out, the TVK releasing a video. Let's get your reactions on that one MLA support that there's a tug of war over.
1: It was telecasted that there was a letter in support of TVK by my MLA S. Kamaraj. So we are all panicked and we are all shocked, and I got an appointment with the Honorable Governor, and I came and showed the real letter, which I got it for our Chief Judicial candidate, Palanisamy, who we hope that we may get a chance. But after knowing, coming back, now only I came to know through my lawyer, TVK has come and submitted that Xerox copy of the letter to the Honorable Governor, and Governor asked about the original. They told they will bring it along with the MLA.
2: That has been forged, happened.
1: Yes. Then who, the letter, the forged letter was given, Xerox copy was given by the TVK, asking for this thing, vote of confidence.
0: Okay, let's bring in Pramod Madhav for more details. Pramod, good morning. Sleepless night for you and me, for the entire team, really. Because, you know, what this reminds me of is what happened post Jayalalitha's demise, the drama with Sashikala, with EPS, with OPS. This is what that was like. You know, sleepless nights. Every night there'd be some twist or the other. And last night, as we continued to report, You had the VCK suddenly, incommunicado, no idea where Tol Tirumavallavan was. They left on board, but outside support.

0: Tiruma Vallavan was the left on board, but outside support, IUML saying we're not supporting the TVK. So many questions that come to the fore right now. But I just want to focus on what happened overnight. The fight over that one AMMK MLA. And that tells you how this is going down to the wire, that right now the TVK and AMMK are fighting it out. So much so that TTV Dinakaran came here to the Lok Bhavan last night to make it very, very clear that his MLA wants EPS and they are supporting EPS. Explain to us what's happened. And right now, looking at the fact that you've got both sides making these claims, who has got the ultimate advantage, that one number, which side does it go as things stand?
1: Akshita, to make it very clear, whatever has happened yesterday should not have happened, especially because, apparently while others were being told, and TVK team claiming that they have the support of CPM, CPI and VCK, they were not apparently looking for VCK to form the government. They apparently were waiting for this AMMK MLA claiming that they can show a number of 117 and they can get the government. So we got a letter where apparently this has also been shown, especially with Kamraj being extending his support. But later that day, as we were reporting, we told you that, TTV Dinakaran has gone to meet the governor, and we were also questioning how he's going to ask for the governor to form the government just by giving one MLA support, and only then TTV Dinakaran claimed that his MLA has gone missing. And immediately, another 1 hour or so, the actual MLA reaches TTV Dinakaran, and they both go to Raj Bhavan once again. And this is where TTV Dinakaran raised the allegation that TVK is apparently trying to post his MLA, and a forged letter was given to the governor. For which, what TVK did right now is something they should have thought before doing so, and that is actually releasing a video of Kamraj signing a letter of support. And so now what will happen is that if TTV Dinakaran goes ahead and says that there were attempts of poaching his MLA and such, that would actually be investigated. So this is something they should have thought before doing so. They could have easily stated that, Kamraj was the one who tried to extend his support and such, because he was trying to sign, he looks at someone and another person is actually recording everything. So this seems to be like something, should we call it as immature or something? We're not sure. Immature politics, amateur politics or something.
0: Let's put out that news break of the TVK video that Pramod is referring to right now. This is a video in which the TVK has released this, by the way. The AMMK MLA Kamaraj is seen writing on a paper as signing on that particular paper. And so this is what TVK is showing, saying here's proof that the AMMK MLA is on our side, that he signed the letter of support. This is, in fact, the TVK's counter to the AMMK claiming that letter of support of the MLA was forged. TVK claims that the AMMK MLA Kamaraj is happily backing Vijay. So that particular video has been released, Pramod, by the TVK, where they claim the MLA Kamaraj is signing off backing Vijay voluntarily. But now that the AMMK has said nothing doing, they've gone to the governor, it looks unlikely that this will stand the scrutiny of courts, that the MLA will be allowed to switch over, especially because this will be termed as horse trading.
1: But the governor earlier also stated that he will not allow horse trading. So this is only going to cause more trouble for TVK, because DMK actually said, this is the words of DMK, that TVK has been given time until 10th of this month, 10th of May, to actually prove that he can, Vijay can go ahead and claim the government, which is like, so the time is it was very, very less. And amidst all this row and now this kind of allegation, and TTV then, Akshita, I have to very clearly say, in the courts, the videos will not stand. It's going to be the documentation, it's going to be the evidence that is being recorded and through authorities and such. And if this MLA goes ahead and says that he was, attempts were made to actually coerce him to join TVK, that will definitely turn problematic. I'll have to tell you once again, Congress being with TVK itself is causing a lot of trouble for TVK. And right now, this is like, there are high chances that actually it can hit them back. So right now, the only way TVK can, escape from this puddle or form the government, which is to form the government, is through VCK. And there too, there seems to be a lot of checks that's been placed. So it's almost like, I don't know, should I call this as a Game of Thrones or a game of chess right now? Because it is VCK, it's leader Tiruma Vallavan, who's taking his absolute sweet time to decide on this matter, Akshita.
0: I give it another name also, Pramod. Snakes and ladders. That's what's happening right now. Vijay will go up the ladder thinking he's going to the governor, he'll be taking oath, right back down, right back to square one. So you've got Game of Thrones, chess, snakes and ladders, whatever you want to call it. We can go on and on with the comparisons and the analogies, but the reality is that right

0: now, Vijay has been unable to form the government. DMK and AIADMK are waiting to see what will happen. And amid all of that, at the Lok Bhavan, the governor is waiting. Whoever has the numbers and can come and show me that they have the numbers will ultimately get the chance to form the government. And the stalemate, with every passing day, the stalemate is only further deepening, which is what's led to questions about how long this crisis will go on for. The challenge for the TVK very clearly, and the inexperience is showing right now, that they're up against political veterans who seem to be manipulating, monitoring every single small move of the TVK and then checkmating them. And the TVK, because of course political greenhorn and all of that, is coming back to hit them. Vijay, the lack of experience and whoever his advisors are, as far as, you know, these legal matters are concerned, I'll just put it on record that they have got absolutely no clue of what it takes to form the government, to stake claim to form the government. What does that letter require? Three times Vijay has had to come here, and three times he's been shot down by the governor, simply because there's been something wrong or the other. The message is very clear. Get 118 signatures on paper, come and give it to us. They're doing everything but that. 116 and saying the rest will come. Why didn't they just wait? And Anaga Keshav is also live with us on this broadcast. Anaga, good morning. You know, I think the question right now Chennai is waking up to, why did Vijay come in a tearing hurry to the Lok Bhavan yesterday, hand over 116 signatures when the message from the governor was so clear? You need this number of a majority mark to be able to form the government. Why did the TVK say, no, we're going to go ahead and meet the governor with these many signatures, convey to the governor, the other signatures will come? Why didn't they wait for the VCK signatures?
1: In fact, you're right in pointing that out. The TVK was a bit hasty in running to the governor for the third time without 118 signatures. But when I asked Sengotian about how many signatures they have in hand, he very clearly on record told me that he had 118. So most probably they would have considered the AMMK candidate as also a support and would have gone to the governor. But now it has turned out against them. The TVK has released a video confirming that the AMMK's MLA had signed a papers extending his support for Vijay. But would that again raise questions about horse trading to the governor? That is still remained to be watched out for. But for now, things are still very, very unclear. TVK needs 118 signatures and it is falling short. Thirumavalavan has had really high demands. He has asked for some kind of a plum portfolios, cabinet positions, which the TVK, we believe, is still hesitant and has not yet given him a green signal. And that's why this is turning out to be a political potboiler. The ball is now in Thirumavalavan's court, and what he says, his team says that by today morning, there should be a final clear picture about which way the VCK will really sway.
0: Okay, so let's get those details really on the VCK and what really is playing out in the VCK camp. That will decide what's going to happen today, essentially. And, you know, I've been saying that every single day, this is it. The next 24 hours is crucial, and then another twist comes in. So I'm not going to hazard any guesses this time of how long this drama will go on. But let me get you what the VCK has said so far. You know, there was, in fact, a question, and it seemed like everyone was on board. Usually, the left and the VCK are a package deal. The six seats go in one shot to either side. And the fact that left said we're offering outside support to the TVK government meant that the VCK was on board too. But not really. The letter of support was sent to the TVK via email. It was with that they went to meet the governor. It didn't have signatures though. And so that is not good enough. A letter of support is not good enough. Right after that, report suggested that Tol Thirumavalavan last night even met with Stalin. And that's where everyone started figuring out that, look, nothing's adding up here. That the VCK doesn't seem to have made up their mind just yet. Since then, many attempts have been made, including by our team, to reach out to Tol Thirumavalavan. He's refused to answer his calls. He's refused to speak to anyone about what the VCK is thinking. But amid all of that speculation, VCK did release an official statement last night at about 11 p.m. confirming that they are going to be holding a press conference today and clearing the air on exactly where they stand. Now, here's what we're hearing, Pramod, and correct me if I'm wrong. How true are these reports that the VCK is pushing to get the deputy CM post? And they believe those two seats, they're so crucial right now that they will get that deputy CM post. What is the pushback from the TVK? And if there was pushback from the TVK, why did they say they have the letter of support from VCK?
2: Akshita, let me tell you something. By 10 a.m., I will give you one more news break. Depends on if VCK leader Thirumaavalavan is giving us a, you know, making the announcement or not. But before that, right now, what is happening is that it is apparently very evident that, you know, through some pressure, the VCK leader Thirumaavalavan is being asked to get the leadership, the deputy chief minister's role, while the TVK is apparently ready to give them the urban affairs minister. But DVK, well, I mean, VCK is being told. I can't say that VCK wants it because I know Thirumaavalavan. So VCK has been actually told to get the deputy chief minister role. And in the state of Tamil Nadu, deputy chief minister is not a namesake role, Akshita. That is after DMK came to power, because here, the deputy chief minister also, along with various other portfolios, holds one particular portfolio called special programs portfolio and such, where apparently his signature, the person's deputy chief minister's signature is required to implement the various welfare schemes, which also includes, we've been told that also includes the free women bus travel scheme and various other schemes that was implemented by DMK, including apparently the rupees 1,000 Magadhir Urimiyam Thittam and such. So the deputy chief minister role in the state of Tamil Nadu is extremely heavy, and this is where no passage has come right now. So this is a kind of like thing very importantly now Thirumaavalavan has to go and decide. Apparently earlier Thirumaavalavan was very evident that he actually wanted to put a blame on CPI, claiming that if they are going, we will go. But something happened yesterday night. We were at the DMK president MK Stalin's residence. We saw TR Balu exiting. We saw Ponmudi exiting. Also Trichy Siva exiting. Normally people who speak to us, they do not want to say a word. And behind them, it was the IUML exiting. And apparently, Thirumaavalavan had a meeting with a separate kind of group over there. And he had left. He did not want to even meet us. And like, should we use the term incognito or not? That is also happening, Akshita. Amidst this, parallelly, another development is happening, which I will give you around 10 a.m. because I just want to wait and watch if Thirumaavalavan is going to make that important announcement or not, Akshita.
0: Okay, Pramod. You're keeping us waiting and hanging right now on exactly what's going to happen. 10 a.m. Pramod tells us, expect a big development. But Pramod, I want to understand from you, with the VCK, do we call it a U-turn or not? Was it a U-turn taken by the VCK? Did they first say we're supporting the TVK and then go back on their word? Or was there no such agreement? The TVK jumped the gun. Which was it?
2: I would have to say that it is more of a politics than U-turn right now, because even now actually I can see that like quite a lot of police presence is also at in the TVK office right now, because it is expected that Vijay might even come over here. So those kind of developments are also happening. But you know, very clearly it looks like it is not VCK's U-turn, but a game of politics where apparently they have assured that they will come and give the support, stating that you have our support along with CPI, CPM, and then later some kind of development occurred. And this is where I want to use the word amateur politics by TVK, because they were not expecting that. In the state of Tamil Nadu, you know, that is something they should have expected, that this could happen. And thinking Thirumaavalavan is a leader who keeps his word and such, they thought that they will get the support of TVK. And along with that, they already thought they have the letter of support from AMMK. So this is a major development over here that turned out to be like this right now, Akshita. But we are still waiting for Thirumaavalavan to make the statement. There is quite possibility that Thirumaavalavan can go ahead, decide on his own. And what if he decides to say like, yes, I'm extending the support. What if he said like, I don't want to be a part of the government, but I can give the support from outside or such. So that is also quite a possibility. But right now, from the camp, he is getting a certain kind of pressure, saying that you need to get this particular post and only you need to go. I'm not sure if TVK is aware of this so far, but this is the present development in this issue, Akshita.
0: Okay, so, you're right, Pramod. To me, I sense that there is a certain level of inexperience within the TVK that the party is paying the price for. That what they don't realize is that they're up against political veterans who will, go ahead and manipulate the situation whichever way they want, whichever way it benefits them. And right now, the TVK seems to be, completely caught off guard when you look at all of the developments that are taking place. They seem to, for example, think that an oral word, that in fact, that is enough. That just because Thirumaavalavan says, I'll be with you, that's good enough for them to go and meet the governor. 100% no. You need it written. This is politics. Anything can happen any second. The TVK is learning that the hard way right now, because of every single time they're having to come to the governor and then there's another twist. that's loading. So even as we track all of those details, let me tell you about the VCK here. This is a party that I'm sure many people outside of Tamil Nadu have never heard of, and yet is being referred to as the Kingmaker. They are essentially a Dalit party focused on the Dalit areas of Tamil Nadu. They've emerged as also Tamil Nadu's biggest Dalit party, expanded influence across southern states. But very clearly, VCK always contests elections as an ally. In Tamil Nadu, always been with the DMK. Tol Thiruvallavan is the central face of the party. He is a member of parliament currently. So he's got a foot in Delhi as well as in Tamil Nadu. So they focus on social justice politics, which is why it's a perfect blend with what the DMK speaks of. They have, in fact, as I said, always fought as an ally of the DMK. So they constantly push for more seats. They were allocated only 2 seats of the 4, but they won both those seats. And that's why the VCK believes that they're in a commanding position right now. Thiruvallavan, ally of the DMK. So they constantly push for more seats. They were allocated only 2 seats of the 4, but they won both those seats. And that's why the VCK believes that they're in a commanding position right now. Thiruvallavan's leadership, Thiruvallavan is the one who calls all of the shots in the party. So ultimately, whichever decision is taken in the VCK about support for TVK or not, that decision is being taken by Tol Thiruvallavan. Let's get your breaking news that's coming in now.

0: Okay, Congress MLAs, five Congress MLAs are currently in Bengaluru, cooped up there. Why? Because of the fear of poaching, of horse trading and of outreaches. So the Congress's five MLAs have been moved to Bengaluru right now. There were some reports that suggested one of them was unaccounted for, but we can confirm for you that all five of them are currently in Bengaluru. And it almost seems like, you know, there was an attempt to mislead people, mislead political opponents, because these Congress MLAs flew from Chennai, not directly to Bengaluru, but they flew to Hyderabad and then took another flight to Bengaluru. The fear for, in fact, the TVK is that the Congress MLAs, who have always, of course, worked extremely closely with the DNK, will face some sort of threats, some sort of reach outs, and so they're scared that they will move away. Every number counts right now for the TVK and Congress, and they know that full well, which is why they're doing everything they can to safeguard those numbers. As we get you all of those details right now that's coming in, Anaga Keshav is also with us for the latest updates. Anaga, the TVK and Congress right now seem to be very, very... Okay, we'll go to Anaga in just a bit for those details. But the Congress MLAs right now in Bengaluru, the TVK and Congress are doing everything they can to keep their flock together. You know, there's been so much of a conversation about whether the Congress jumped the gun here and whether the TVK too jumped the gun. Why am I saying that? You know, for the Congress, they've jumped into a coalition government without knowing who are the other stakeholders. Who else will be a part of the alliance? Sure, they've written a letter in which they speak of conditional support, but ultimately it is challenging for them to figure things out. And then there's TVK. The TVK at this point, because they've tied up with the Congress, their options have limited that much more, are very, very limited as a result. So they can't consider an AIADMK alliance, etc. Though they say ideologically too, they don't want to do that. Naga Chandwarkanath is joining us with more details on this. Naga, good morning. Some of the political action shifting from Tamil Nadu to Bengaluru now, where we hear that the Congress MLAs are being kept in the fear of poaching.
1: So the Congress MLAs have reached Bangalore. They are put up in a resort outside the Bangalore city is what we are told. We are yet to get visuals of them. I've spoken to two MLAs personally, but they've been told to not ensure that not give out their location, to even including the media as well, because they fear that media can put up the news and the opposition parties can reach out and post them. There have been attempts to post them is what Congress is saying, and that's the reason why they don't want to give out the location of the MLAs. It's very crucial. It's every MLA that matters right now. 117, 117, it looks like it dies off now. And that's the reason why the Congress are saying that we want to keep our flock together. And then considering there's a Congress government in Karnataka, they have moved all their MLAs to Karnataka for safety.
0: All right, Nala, thanks very much for that update. Congress MLAs, five of them currently in Bengaluru. The Congress deciding to move them to a Congress-ruled state, of course, and that's why they've been kept there. Let's cut across to more breaking news coming in. So there's been resort politics in Bengaluru now. There's resort politics in Puducherry, where, remember, 25-plus AIADMK MLAs were kept for the last 2 days. Now we are hearing that they're packing up their bags, they're leaving that resort. Why? They're headed to Chennai for a meeting with the EPS. Reportedly, the meeting will take place at about 10 p.m., post 10 p.m. tonight. So there will be a late-night meeting. The AIADMK right now is in wait-and-watch mode. But both the DMK and AIADMK believe that they can make the most of this current situation, that it can work out in their favor. But they're holding off, they're waiting to see what exactly will happen. Make no mistake that all that's playing out, the challenges that the TVK is facing, is coming from these directions, is coming from political rivals. And the fact that all of the allies that the TVK is counting on, each one of them is giving mixed signals right now. That's because of the effort of the DMK to kind of reach out to them and say, hold on, we're giving you another option. Another option meaning outside support to the AIADMK and forming the government by those means. So we'll have to wait and see what really plays out. The AIADMK is waiting it out to see if Vijay doesn't manage to cobble up those numbers today. It's a done deal. That means it's fair game for the DMK and AIADMK, or so they believe, for the DMK and AIA DMK to step in. Apoorva Jayachandran is joining us live from Puducherry. Apoorva, good morning. Bags being packed, we understand. All the MLAs set to head back to Chennai. There's a meeting slated, Apoorva, with EPS. What's on the agenda?
2: Malakshita, it looks like this saga in Puducherry is finally over for the AIADMK. 2 days full of fun, entertainment and recreational activities. And now what we are looking at is all of these leaders, MLAs, are packing up their bags. And it looks like they're all set to head back to Chennai as well. Sources here in Chennai do tell us that around post 10 a.m. this morning, Edappadi K. Palaniswamy has called for a meeting of all of these MLAs. Remember, late last night, you saw Josh Charles Martin, the LJK leader, as well as his mother, who is also the Lalgudi AIADMK winning candidate there, Lima Rose, coming to these very MLAs here in Puducherry and having a kind of a discussion that was going on. And that's the kind of meeting that you can see that took place yesterday. A lot of internal talks that had gone on, and now finally this morning they are all scheduled to leave back to Chennai. That's what we're hearing. 25 plus MLAs who are here in Puducherry, and they will be leaving one after the other finally back to Chennai. But will they be returning back to Puducherry, or what will be the next game of action or plan of action for Edappadi K. Palaniswamy post that meeting? What will be the numbers that will be in favor of AIADMK, or will the MLAs essentially just have that meeting and then be put into yet another resort, or what's going to be the next step? We're only going to have to wait and watch.
0: Okay, Apoorva, getting us those details right now of what's playing out, and the fact that you've got the AIADMK MLAs now leaving from that particular resort, getting set to leave to Chennai, and we'll know at this point on exactly what's going to happen next. But the suspense continues right now over who will form the Tamil Nadu government. Single largest party is the TVK, but it's not been easy at all for them in the last few days to cobble up the numbers to get the support that they require, so much so that there's still a question mark on whether Vijay, despite that mandate, will be the chief minister or not. Now, the suspense continues over the oath-taking ceremony, which, by the way, was supposed to happen at 11 a.m. today. The announcement was made by the TVK, and now they're having to backtrack and wonder when really it will happen. This is the second time this is happening with the TVK. You've got all of these developments where the TVK has released a video saying they have the support of an AMMK MLA, so that's plus one to their numbers. Not true, because the AMMK has come out to say that no, our MLA has an extended support. You've submitted a forged letter. So a lot of back and forth there, and with TVK releasing a video, they seem to think that that's the end of that. Again, remember that if this goes to courts, the court will frown upon this. They will say this is poaching, and we don't agree to horse trading or poaching, and so that will lead to a further controversy. VCK at this point is non-committal. They are yet to decide exactly what they want to do. At least that is a notion that they are spreading, that they haven't decided yet. Largely seems to be like a bargaining tool that they are saying to the TVK that, look, we can pull the plug. And if we pull the plug, you have no chance really of being of forming the government, of Vijay becoming the chief minister. And the VCK is demanding the deputy CM post. So they are bargaining hard, so much so they're saying that without us, you just cannot form the government. So that whole kingmaker term that we constantly used in the run-up to the election, saying will Vijay be the king or the kingmaker? Ultimately, it's VCK with two seats that's right now the kingmaker and could decide, could seal Vijay's fate. They know that, so they're making the most of the situation, claiming that if the DMK, AIADMK come together, they will get a very, very good amount of representation there. And so they're seeing which is the best deal, essentially, that works out for them. We're going to continue getting you all of those details. Our reporters are also with us live to get you the latest updates. But let me give you a sense of the number game. I know it's been changing every few hours, so let me just tell you where it currently stands. 234, the majority mark is 118. The TVK has 108. You can say 107, 108, whichever way you want to look at it, considering the Trichy East seat. But then you have the Congress at 5. The left has come on board with 4. CPIM and CPI, 2 each. They've come on board with 4. what is the number there? The number then becomes 108 plus 5, so 113 plus 4. So they've managed to reach at this point 117. The challenge for them is to get one more right now. 118 is where they have to get. And at this point, that is looking very hard. Just that one seat, which is what they were counting on the AMMK MLA for, that seems to be also becoming an issue right now, and the VCK non-committal. Vijay, therefore, is falling short on that front. His deficit is one. He's not got one MLA on his side. But also it tells you how close the fight is right now in Tamil Nadu, in the sense that, you know, with this coalition government being formed, the numbers are very, very tricky for Vijay. Even if he gets that one, yes, the first immediate challenge of meeting the governor with those signatures is done. But beyond that, running a coalition government with such a wafer-thin majority of just about touching the majority mark makes things extremely, extremely challenging for Vijay in due course of time as well, which is what the DMK and AIADMK is counting on. Let's get you our reporters at this point. I don't know if any of them are through with us. Let's find out if our reporters are there so I can take this across to them. Okay, we don't have our reporters with us. We're going to connect with them and get you all the latest updates. Let's patch our reporters through. Let's get Pramod, Anaga, Apurva up to get you those updates right now as we track what's really playing out in Tamil Nadu. This is going to take time. You know, this isn't going to wrap up any time now. If the VCK decides that they're going to extend support to the TVK, yes, the TVK then will have the signatures and meet with the governor. But even then, what's very, very clear is that this is an alliance, a tie-up that could break any moment. You know, when you've got TVK with 108 seats still struggling to show that they are the boss, still struggling to show that they are the ones calling the shots, it gives you a sense of really what that alliance will look like. But challenges galore right now for Vijay. I bet he didn't think that it would be this hard to get the support that he needs. Pramod Madhav is live with us for more details of what's really expected today. Pramod, yesterday I said in the next 24 hours it will be clear as to exactly what will happen. So I don't want to jump the gun today and say the next 24 hours. This is something that is going to drag on for the next few days. Because even if the VCK says we're extending support and Vijay comes here to the governor with those signatures, you know, it's going to be difficult for him to run this government. It's very clear in the manner in which things are happening right now that, you know, in the negotiating table, these smaller parties are also dictating to TVK what they want. That Vijay is not in a commanding position where he is able to say, this is what we'll offer you, this is what you'll get, come on board.
3: Sita, we are not exactly sure if the smaller parties are going to dictate over here, because a bigger problem for, you know, like, just like you mentioned, for TVK is going to be Tirumavalan, because even now, even before he could actually decide what he needs to do, looks like he's having some external pressure and external kind of like, you know, influence. That is the reason that apparently he's been taking his own time to go ahead and decide on this matter. Imagine 2 days back is when he was supposed to hold this high-level meeting. Then he held it back, claiming that CPM-CPI has to decide. And I was actually thinking that CPM-CPI would be the people would be much more difficult to actually persuade, but they actually had jumped on board claiming they will give external support because of the issue of DMK ready to support AIADMK from the outside. And because, and now it is actually VCK that is turning out to be a huge issue, where it, now I can very clearly, it looks like VCK is being used by another important external force over here, and that's the reason that I'm taking. In fact, as we speak right now, Tirumavalan has left his home early morning, and nobody knows where he is. This is the information we are also getting right now. Anyway, we are expecting him to come, reach the party hours around 10, 10:30, and that is when we are expecting to make, you know, if he decides to join TVK or such, that major announcement could be made today. That's a huge development, Akshita. And I have to tell you, apparently, there were developments at DMK camp also yesterday. Like I told you yesterday night, there was a huge talk, and IUML, who apparently very clearly state right now that they never extended support to TVK. They were over there, and the leaders, Kadam Moideen and others, were over there. That kind of, you know, the talks. When we asked, they clearly said that this was just a formal meeting, but definitely not a formal meeting that needs to be held around 9:30, 10 at night, that too at the, you know, DMK president's residence over there. And been very told, eventually told that, like, very, very prominent people were also present over there at that program. So it looks like, you know, around 10 a.m., if this decision does not come out, it might get dragged for the day today as well, Akshita.
0: Don't say that, Pramod. I'm close to losing my voice now from, you know, covering the twists and turns in Tamil Nadu. But it looks like, from what Pramod is saying, it's not going to end anytime now. But you're right. You know, the question that's being asked is, if the VCK is with the TVK, what was with that late night meeting with NK Stalin out of the blue that Tol Thiruvallavan reportedly held? Why did the VCK chief go and meet Stalin right after reportedly offering a letter of support to the TVK? Which is what's led to a lot of questions that the VCK right now is with that late night meeting with NK Stalin out of the blue that Tol Thiruvallavan reportedly held. Why did the VCK chief go and meet Stalin right after reportedly offering a letter of support to the TVK? Which is what's led to a lot of questions that the VCK right now is playing hard to get, is bargaining hard. And let's get you a news break, really, from the VCK camp. Amid questions of what really Tol Thiruvallavan will decide, at 10:30, we should have clarity on what the VCK stand is. The VCK has posted, and this is the general secretary of the party, who's posted saying, even if you marginalize us, we will become the center. We ourselves will decide that we are the center. Try to alienate us, try to marginalize us, it won't work. Is the messaging. I tend to wonder, Pramod, who is that messaging for? You know, when they speak of being marginalized, when they speak of being alienated, who are they referring to? I apologize. You know, we've not been able to get our reporters up through the day. We're going to get them early in the morning to get you those updates. Pramod Madhav will be joining us in just a bit. The VCK at this point maintaining very, very clearly that they will ensure that they are at the center. They will not be marginalized. They will not be alienated, as they put it. And so they will ensure that they are at the center of the discourse. It gives you a sense, really, that the VCK right now is pushing, saying, ensure that due consideration, due regard is given to what we're bringing to the table. They're bringing two seats. In any other scenario, two seats would be nothing. But in the current political potboiler that we're seeing in Tamil Nadu, with two seats, the VCK, a lesser-known party, a small ally of the DNK, is now calling the shots. And that doesn't augur well for Vijay, that these smaller parties are now ruling the roost, saying, we want this, we want that, we will decide which way the fate of Tamil Nadu will go, we will decide which mandate will be respected. That's not something that's doing well for Vijay, because he's then struggling to not just control the narrative, but he's struggling to get the support that he needs. What else explains the fact that he's been to the governor's residence here, the Lok Bhavan, three times, and has still not been able to get a date for his swearing-in ceremony? Sagar Raj is joining me live this morning with more updates on this. Sagar, good morning. We are expecting details from the VCK today, but amid that, the general secretary of the party seems to suggest that any attempts to alienate, marginalize, won't work. The messaging seems to be that the VCK wants their slice of the power pie and won't back down till they get it.
4: Absolutely. And if you notice that this particular message clearly shows that they have been shown in bad lights, especially after they have confirmed that they will talk to their alliance partner, especially CPI and CPM. They said that they will go ahead and reveal what their team has decided, their party has decided. And subsequently, yesterday, he was on that they will talk to their alliance partner, especially CPI and CPM. They said that they will go ahead and reveal what their team has decided, their party has decided. And subsequently, yesterday, he was absconding. And now they have sent across a cryptic message stating that if you try to marginalize that, we are not going to budge on that. And probably around 11 o'clock, we'll get to know that what will be the decision of Vidudhalai Chirathai Katchi, headed by Thiruvallavan. And everybody is hoping that he might join the footsteps of CPI and CPM, who are the alliance partners with him.
5: Okay, stay to Raita.
0: Okay, so let's see. In 2 hours from now, we should get clarity on exactly what the situation is in Tamil Nadu, whether Vijay is poised to script history and become the chief minister of Tamil Nadu or not. It's been a challenging journey for him, a challenging time, but we should know in the due course of time whether he's able to get those numbers or not. We'll have to see if today will be the fourth day in as many days that he comes to visit the governor. Because again, if he gets those signatures, There is a possibility he'll again have to come and meet him. They could send across a TVK delegation too, just with those signatures. But for that, the VCK needs to come on board. As we get to the latest updates here on India Today, the question, like I said, is whether Vijay will become the chief minister or not. He's got the people's mandate. At 108, the single largest party in Tamil Nadu means that the people want him as the Talapati of Tamil Nadu. So in this report, as I leave you with this one, we take a look at the journey of Vijay and what really his cinema journey has been. What will that look like as far as politics goes? I'm leaving you with this report.

0: Back in 2018, Tamil Nadu's biggest superstar walked onto a movie screen.
1: Corporate criminal.
0: And played a man who decided enough is enough. It's time to take on the Sarkar. The film was called Sarkar. And the people went absolutely wild.

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1: 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He grew up in a home where cinema was not just a profession. And in these 30 plus years, Vijay has acted in at least 69 films and has delivered blockbusters like Gilli, Tupaki, Mursal and Master. Vijay is regarded as one of contemporary South Indian cinema's biggest stars, popularly referred to as Talapathi, which means commander by fans. In 2021, Vijay's fan club successfully contested local body elections in Tamil Nadu for the very first time. The organization won 115 of the 169 seats it contested. A quiet but clear signal that the fan base could translate into votes and could even compel an Abhineta to turn into full-time Neta. In February 2024, Vijay formally announced the formation of his political party, Tamilaga Vetri Karagam, declaring it would contest the 2026 elections. During his party's first major conference in 2024, Vijay declared the BJP as his party's ideological opponent and the DMK as its political adversary.
2: மறைமுக உறவுக்காரர்களான பாசிச பாஜகவும் பாய்சன் திமுகவும்
1: தான். The man who once played heroes on screen was now picking real enemies. And conference after conference, Vijay sharpened his attacks on CM MK Stalin and the ruling DMK. But just like a cinematic twist, on September 27th, 2025, everything changed. Thousands of men, women and children gathered in Karur district, hoping to catch a glimpse of Vijay. As excitement peaked, overcrowding, poor crowd control and confusion led to a deadly stampede, resulting in 41 deaths. Cops then blamed the TVK's leadership for the tragedy. After 4 days of silence, Vijay reappeared to apologize, but also to blame the Stalin government, alleging attempts to sabotage TVK's growth. Vijay sought a CBI inquiry himself and faced the investigators fiercely. And just when Vijay thought it was the end and all the political drama was over, his film Jananayagan, a triumphant cinematic goodbye before a full-time political career, came in the eye of the storm. But Vijay seems to be unstoppable. In a high-stakes political gamble, he contested from not one, but two constituencies, Perambur and Trichy East, both DMK bastions, and has won from both.
3: I am coming.
1: From whistles on the silver screen to a whistle-poured moment in politics, Vijay has delivered a blockbuster and has risen like a real Jananayagan hero. Vidasta Bharadwaj, Bureau Report, India Today.
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5: This is the sound of Claire cooking dinner at home. And that's the sound of a fraud alert from Wells Fargo flagging a charge for a pricey restaurant in Paris. Considering Claire isn't in Paris right now, that seemed odd to the bank and to Claire. Two taps later, Claire says nope to the charge, and Wells Fargo is on the case. However you make money work, Wells Fargo can work with that.
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0: The talks are going very well, but they have to understand if it doesn't get signed, they're going to have a lot of pain. They're going to have a lot of pain. They want to sign it. I will tell you. They want to sign it a lot more than I do. I think that's what you want to hear, fellas, right? But you want to hear a different tone. That's the only thing they understand. They don't understand it. We had three, we'll tell you. They want to sign it a lot more than I do. I think that's what you want to hear, fellas, right? But you want to hear a different tone. That's the only thing they understand. They don't understand it. We had three world-class destroyers go through the strait today. Any other country, under the circumstances, wouldn't have done shot missiles at it and drones at it and these stupid boats that came at it. They got blown away in about 2 minutes. Their tanker got blown. You know what we did with the tanker? We didn't want to create an environment, so we shot out the rudder, and the tanker's going around, spinning around in circles. They should not have done that today. We thought they might. We didn't know, but we were prepared. It's very much, we hope, under control. It was the ship, and I think we're going to make a full report about it tomorrow. We have a lot of people, a lot of great people studying it. It should be fine.
1: So sorry.
2: Opposition ko mila halwa.

0: are watching India Today.
1: A very good morning, viewers. I'm Preeti Chaudhary. I join you right outside the Lok Bhavan, where we have been standing for the last couple of days. And well, if you look at it, one would think the developments of the last 48 hours quite mirror a tight script, a Tamil tight, a film there. But not really, because what has really gone down is reality. And we're going to quickly break it down for the benefit of our viewers on all that has happened. Third time unlucky. Vijay was here yesterday at 6 p.m. Many thought he had the numbers down pat, but no. Once again, close, but not quite. He's still one shot of the majority mark. We're going to break it down. It does seem early this morning. The VCK has put out a social media post. Is it hinting that finally it will pledge its two MLAs to the TVK lot? It's a possibility. First up, allow me to take you through the headlines. Twists and turns galore in Tamil Nadu political potboiler. AMMK chief Dinakaran's big charge on TVK. Says TVK forged letter of AMMK MLA backing Vijay. 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Says MLA Kamraj happily backing Vijay. While it's raining in Tamil Nadu and Chennai, big cloud on Vijay's oath ceremony as well. VCK keeps Thalapathy Vijay waiting. Met governor thrice, failed to show majority. VCK chief wants to become deputy CM of Tamil Nadu, it seems. TVK hesitant to give him the deputy CM post. Vijay still short of just one MLA. The ugly race for Keralam chief minister, Congress versus Congress out on the streets. Satishan supporters up in arms. Venugopal, several posters torn. All front runners now in Delhi. Time for a new dawn in Bengal. Shivendu Adhikari to take oath today. First ever BJP chief minister in Bengal. Prime Minister Modi, Trump, BJP guns will be in the state. Mega NDA show of strength on cards. All NDA chief ministers invited to the ceremony. Indian forces get new CDS and Navy chief. Lieutenant General N.S. Raja Subramani appointed new CDS. Garhwal Rifles veteran appointed CDS. Western Naval Commander Vice Admiral K. Swaminathan is new Navy chief. President Trump announces three-day ceasefire between Russia and Ukraine. Kremlin says Russia agreed to ceasefire proposed by U.S. Zelensky agrees to the truce.

The last 24 hours haven't been easy for Tamil Nadu politics, and the plot continues to thicken. What really went wrong? What made TVK and Vijay come up with so much confidence and stake claim? Third time over, they were very confident that they had the numbers. What really happened? Is it that allies like the VCK trying to extract their pound of flesh? Is there a larger plot at play? There is so much going on. But the latest news break that is filtering through this morning, viewers, stems from the VCK with its two MLAs. It seems might finally be softening its stand in alignment for TVK. The latest coming in, VCK Netas post a cryptic post on social media. Is that a hint of support for Vijay? VCK Neta says, even if you marginalize us, we will become the center. VCK General Secretary Vannu Arasu posts, even if you marginalize us, we will become the center. We ourselves will decide that we are the center. What does this quite mean? Word also coming in from the VCK camp that till yesterday had was pretty much incognito, and nobody quite knew that where the VCK will go. At one end, it seemed that after the left, they would be coming together for support of TVK Vijay, but that hasn't quite happened. Dramatic developments, though, have happened since the course of 6 p.m. to 9 a.m. this morning. You had TVK's Vijay. The actor came in third time here, right outside the Lok Bhavan, pulled in, waited for the exact time that his astrologer had told him that he had to enter the Lok Bhavan. But the timing seemingly wasn't quite right, because he was still one shot of that magic figure on which the governor is clearly firm on, that until and unless he has 118 signatures, he will not be allowed to take oath or given that opportunity to prove his majority on the floor of the House. And alas, he was one shot. He thought, now details coming in. It seemed that the TVK camp believed that they had 12 with the Congress, which is 107 of the TVK. You add 5 of the Congress, and they had 12 there. Then you add 4 of the left parties, 2 of the CPI, 2 of the CPM. That takes their count to 116, and they had one MLA shot. And they thought they had that one lone MLA of the AMMK. They didn't quite need the support of the VCK, they thought. And they had a letter, as for them, where the AMMK candidate Kamraj is concerned. Well, dramatic developments after that, because it seemed that you had TTP Dinakaran of the AMMK, who himself then sought an appointment with the governor after Vijay left, and claimed his support not for TVK viewers, but for AIADMK. And then said that his MLA Kamraj was incognito, was not picking up his phone. Later on, you had Kamraj, who himself has now pledged support to the AIADMK. And later, the TVK then released a video which had none else but the AMMK MLA there in a video signing the letter of support to the TVK, which gives rise to many questions, viewers. Was he coerced? Or once again, questions of horse trading will also come out, because clearly now the MLA says his support lies with AIADMK. Now, in midst of all of this, late last night, the 5 MLAs of the Congress that have been pledged to the TVK by the party, all 5 of them have been moved to a resort in Hyderabad. So dramatic developments on that front that are taking place where Tamil Nadu is concerned. Like I pointed out, one would think that this was a script of a Tamil potboiler film, but not quite. It is actually playing out.

0: continue to get you the latest. But let's listen in to the MLA there.
1: என்ன பண்ணலாம், தலைவர் கவர்னரை கொண்டு போங்க, இமீடியட்டா போய் கம்ப்ளைண்ட் பண்ணுங்க, இமீடியட்டா கவர்னர்ட்ட போங்க, பிரசன்ஸ் ஆஃப் கவர்னர் நேரா போய் எக்ஸ்பிளைன் பண்ணுங்க அப்படி சொன்னது பேர் நேரா எக்ஸ்பிளைன் பண்ணி இந்த தபால் எழுதி கொடுத்துருக்கேன். இது நான் எழுதி கொடுத்தது.
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0: So despite that video there, which has been questioned, you have the AMMK MLA Kamraj, who's put the TVK in an embarrassing spot, saying that this letter is forged by the TVK. But let's put the focus back on the VCK as well. All eyes on the VCK. A social media post finally seemingly indicates that the TVK could finally get that halfway majority by the virtue of VCK and its two MLAs. I want to bring in my colleague Pramod, who's had a fairly long night. Dramatic developments, Pramod, not just the last night, over the course of the last 48 hours. What's the latest that you have in terms of where does the VCK stand? That social media post seemingly suggests that he could very well finally be warming up towards the TVK.
3: Well, one thing is very certain, Preeti. The important aspect here is that, like, one year is actually the Deputy General Secretary of the VCK, and he says that, like, even if you try to keep us away, we will not be away, and we'll be the center of attraction, a kind of like something he wants to explain in such manner. So we believe that if Thirumavalavan is going to extend the support to TVK, it should happen between 10 to 11:30 a.m. And then if that happens, definitely TVK can go to form the government. But amidst this huge issue of AMMK MLA, Kamraj apparently going missing, giving a letter of support to TVK, that being included in the letter that has been given to the governor as Annex D. And now that same MLA coming over forward and claiming that this was forgery and he has nothing to do with it, for which TVK releasing, they should have not done that, but the TVK releasing a video right now claiming that Kamraj has done it in his own will and mind. This, if the governor decides to investigate, everything will be delayed in the state of Tamil Nadu once again, Preeti. But it depends what, you know, and it can also influence Thirumavalavan's decision as well, including CPM, CPI as well, because CPM, CPI will not actually be a part of any party that is trying to, you know, involve in this kind of like issues as well, because they claim they are going to give external support for a stable government and to respect the people's mandate. But if this is going to happen, definitely CPM, CPI also might retrospect. So for now, the easy way is that VCK can go ahead and extend the support. If not, it is going to be another debacle for the day, Preeti.
0: You know, the sheer fact that one does question Pramod on who really is advising the TVK at this juncture. To release that video is actually putting yourself in a very embarrassing situation, because now you have the MLA Kamraj who says that letter is forged. There could be questions that could be raised by the governor's office itself on the issue of horse trading, because that is what the governor had made clear that he did not want happen. What made TVK release that particular video? Because it's clearly boomeranged on the party itself. What made the TVK, despite not having the numbers yesterday clearly, come to the governor's office with the numbers? So either, you know, you had the AMMK MLA who had pledged support and then withdrew later and now saying the letter is forged. But whichever angle one looks at it, it puts the TVK and actor Vijay in a very embarrassing situation, Pramod. All right, we seem to have lost Pramod. Let's try and get him back into this conversation. Let's quickly move on, and I want to take you viewers through on the suspended animation in Tamil Nadu that many have thought had ended yesterday is back on. What now? Some say it's a larger game at play, you know, that is on. You have the likes of Congress that say that it is being engineered by none else but the BJP with what is going on here. But what is really going on here is nobody quite knows that you have TVK Vijay, who's one shot. Yesterday he thought he had all the numbers in the bag and he was right here at Lok Bhavan, third time over. Not the first, not the second, the third time he came in with his set of numbers. He didn't have the VCK letter of support till then. He had four from the left, but he was one shot.

0: and he had the letter of the AMMK MLA Kamraj, who now says that letter was forged. He never signed that letter. Even now, the TVK has released a video. Some would call that video coercion, horse trading. Doesn't augur well for the TVK. All hopes now, where the TVK stands, rest on the VCK again. The VCK has put out a social media post a short while back saying VCK will announce today whether or not they support TVK. And then a very cryptic post by the VCK saying, even if you marginalize us, we will become the center. What does it quite mean? Because at one end, word has it that VCK is bargaining hard. They understand even with those two MLAs, they are practically the king maker in this, whoever seems to form government here. TVK one shot, two of the VCK will take it to a majority and will pave the way for oath-taking for Vijay that he's been trying for the last couple of days. And it seems that the VCK is demanding its pound of flesh in the chair of the Deputy Chief Minister. The TVK has not been keen on that, to offer him the position of Deputy CM with just two MLAs that have won, where the VCK chief is concerned, and they are willing to offer him a cabinet berth, but that is something that the VCK, as of now, says nothing doing. They don't want that cabinet berth. They want the deputy chief minister's chair. So will there be negotiations on that front? Between 10 to 11 is when VCK will make its political stand very, very clear. Word has it as well that the AIDMK is also trying to cobble up the numbers. Already yesterday, the left had made clear that the DMK is looking to support the AIDMK from outside and even had asked the left to do so, which they refused. But if you actually look at it, viewers, that the AIDMK with the outside support of the DMK, and you also have, you know, there is RUML that is with the DMK as well. And so that and VCK and the AIDMK could very well also be close or reach the halfway majority mark. Let's quickly cut across to reactions coming through this morning and we'll go back to our set of reporters.
1: I am supporting AIDMK. I have submitted this letter in support of Mr. Edappadi Palaniswami to form the government. This letter, see, even Kamaraj, our MLA, also has signed in it. He signed it and sent it through my secretary just now. So he signed the letter around 6:30 and sent it here. When I saw on the TV that he has supported, our party has supported Vijay, I got shocked. So I got appointment with the governor and I have submitted the letter to the Honorable Governor and I told him to investigate and I feel it is forgery. Media, it was telecasted that there was a letter in support of TVK by my MLA S. Kamaraj. So we are all panicked and we are all shocked and I got an appointment with the Honorable Governor and I came and showed the real letter which I got it for our Chief Ministerial Candidate Palaniswami, who we hope that we may get a chance. But after Noi coming back, now only I came to know through my lawyer, TVK has come and submitted that Xerox copy of the letter to the Honorable Governor and Governor asked about the original. They told they will bring it along with the MLA.
2: That has been forged happened.
1: Yes, yes. Then who the forged letter was given, Xerox copy was given by the TVK asking for this thing, vote of confidence.
0: So there's more news coming in. TTV Dinakaran, the chief of AMMK, which the TVK thought, Vijay thought that they had the support of the lone MLA Kamaraj in a letter there. Well, is now going to hold a press conference at 11 a.m. The political pitch quared even further in the state of Tamil Nadu. The TTV Dinakaran and AMMK is now alleging that TVK actually forged that letter of the MLA Kamaraj there. So that's a grave charge that could further delay proceedings if the governor actually decides to investigate what really went down. That Press conference is coming in at 11 a.m. Also, all eyes viewers peeled at this time on VCK. VCK, one thought that VCK would have gone on block with the left when the left with their four MLAs went to the TVK yesterday. Mostly people assumed, one had thought, that VCK's two MLAs will also go along with the left in support of TVK. That hasn't quite happened yet. VCK chief incognito since yesterday, believed now to be demanding his pound of flesh from the TVK, which is the position of the deputy CM. What's on offer from the TVK right now is a cabinet berth. Will Vijay succumb to the pressure and offer him the deputy CM's post, because he's just one shot and he needs desperately that number from VCK? It's not coming in from anyone else. IUML, yesterday there was news that they might also be supporting VCK. They pull back. They say they are standing with their ally DMK. So if now you have Vijay, who does not want to take the support from any NDA allies, including outside support from AIDMK, his option is now only VCK. So those negotiations on between 10 to 11, VCK will make their point clear. But let's pull out on the importance of the kingmaker here. Who would have thought, viewers? Just a couple of weeks ago, we were debating in our television studios that the kingmaker could very well be Vijay. Well, Vijay right now stands at the precipice of being king, and the kingmaker, and like I said, who would have thought, is a party which has just two MLAs, the VCK. What is the VCK? Influence up north of Tamil Nadu, a Dalit party there, and right now started off as a group of activists for Dalit rights, has emerged as one of Tamil Nadu's biggest Dalit parties. It rivals with the PMK. The PMK is, of course, with the NDA. And the VCK has similar area of influence like the PMK, which is up north. Expanded influence across five southern states, yet to contest elections independently. Thor Thirumavalan is the central face of the party, and Thirumavalan right now is angling to be the deputy chief minister of the state of Tamil Nadu. It clearly focuses on anti-caste and social justice politics, seen as a strong ideological RSS opponent. Has demanded four seats from DMK Alliance, was allotted two. Party future closely tied to Thirumavalan's leadership. Now, in midst of all of this, some would suggest that it's a natural ally. The TVK has 26 Dalit MLAs. They've done very well in Dalit pockets. VCK sees itself as a Dalit outfit, a Dalit political party that represents the cause of the Dalits. So a natural, organic alliance. Some would also say that this doesn't augur well for the VCK, because the TVK already has 26. That the TVK already has 26 Dalit MLAs, the VCK vote bank will then practically melt into the TVK. So what's going on where politics is concerned? All eyes right now on VCK there. Between 10 to 11 is when the VCK will decide on what side of the political divide that they really stand on. All right, so that's the big news break that is coming in. 10 a.m. is when the big VCK media briefing will take place. So kingmaker, on which side of the political divide is the big question that the VCK will address. 10 a.m., that big press briefing by VCK, where finally the VCK makes clear on where the party stands, where TVK is concerned. Has the deal been brokered? Is VCK standing besides the TVK with its two MLAs? If so, then finally, and one really shouldn't say it because if you've seen the sequence of events over the last 48 hours, but if VCK extends support, then with its two MLAs, finally, TVK will touch the halfway majority, one shot right now. Let me quickly cut across to my colleagues, Pramod Madhav joining me, as well as Sagai Raj. Pramod, 10 a.m. is when VCK's media briefing takes place. What are you expecting right now?
3: But Preeti, there are only two scenarios that can come out of this particular press conference today, because I'm giving you the second scenario because of his, I know, Thirumaavalvan's clear meeting that had occurred yesterday, but nobody, like VCK, do not want to talk about it, and that too with TMK top brass. So the first scenario could be that VCK can simply go ahead and say that we are extending support to TVK, and that VCK also might go ahead and claim that this could be like, you know, support from the outside and such. But the second scenario is something that is spilling out right now, and that too after the meeting with DMK top brass. That is about VCK demanding a deputy general secretary in TVK itself. And in the state of Tamil Nadu, deputy general secretary is not a mere post after 2021. It actually carries a lot of weight. It actually has a lot of power, especially about implementing special schemes, Preeti. So this is where TVK is being trying to be extremely cautious. We've been told that TVK is ready to provide the Urban Affairs Ministry, but this is a kind of decision apparently taken after the yesterday late night meeting that apparently has also occurred, Preeti.
0: Pramod, you're also saying that there are channels now open between the VCK and the DMK as well.
3: Well, more than channels, apparently a communication has, even day before yesterday, VCK leader Thirumaavalvan met with the chief minister, former chief minister, and the DMK president MK Stalin. So we've been told, our sources very clearly state that another meeting had occurred yesterday. We got IUML on camera after the meeting, where IUML very clearly said that they are not going to give any kind of support to TVK. So the lifeline for TVK right now is actually VCK to form the government. And even that one AMMK MLA that apparently Vijay believed that he's going to support, that MLA also took a U-turn yesterday, claiming that he did not provide the support, and TTV Dinakaran, created this entire fiasco in front of the Raj Bhavan, the Lok Bhavan, claiming that, his MLA attempts were made of forgery. He used the word exactly, forgery and fraud, claiming that such actions were also done. Preeti, that is also, there are possibilities for that particular issue to also influence the decision of VCK and the CPN CPI right now, because they very clearly said that they will not be part of any party which is involving such kind of actions. So this is also kind of, can turn out to be a huge development for the day, Preeti.
0: Pramod, the left right now says very clearly that they have extended support to the TVK. TVK is looking at VCK, their only lifeline right now, to push them above the majority mark or the bank majority mark, because two will take them to 118. Right now, the halfway mark stands at 100 and majority mark stands at 117, because the one seat which Vijay will let go of, which TVK had 108, they are now at 107. Two scenarios, Pramod, that we are really looking at very closely on where VCK stands. Today, the VCK can go with the TVK and give us the details on in terms of what has been negotiated in that order. The second scenario, Pramod, is that you have the VCK that gravitates towards what is being discussed as a possible AIDMK-led government with DMK outside support. What is on offer for the VCK there?
3: Well, I will give you that explanation post the press conference today, Preeti, because if VCK decides to not go ahead and state that, no, we are not going to give the support to VCK, that scenario might come into action, actually. But for now, Thirumaavalvan has been apparently given time to go and decide on what needs to be done. So the 10 a.m. is a mark, because VCK carers want to go ahead and join along with TVK. But just like you mentioned earlier, will that be in the interest of the party, something they need to actually see, because TVK also has got quite a lot of votes from the Dalit community as well, which is actually the mainstream for VCK. So all these things Thirumaavalvan will have to go and decide. So if he's going to do anyway, for the safety for him is to actually get the Deputy General Secretary post instead of becoming another minister in the cabinet. So all these things are being weighed right now, and we probably have another half an hour or so for the decision to be given. If Thirumaavalvan decides not to extend support, then another scenario is also there, which I will give you more inputs on, Preeti.
0: All right, so Pramod is holding his cards very close to the chest. If you do not have VCK extending support to the TVK, there is a second option already being discussed, and we'll give you the details, because at 10 a.m. we'll give you a larger idea, or you will get a definitive idea for sure on where the VCK stands. For now, where the TVK is concerned, their only option is the VCK, Pramod. All eyes on VCK and that 10 a.m. press conference, because the TVK has no other elbow room. IUML has made very clear, we are with the DMK, we don't want to come in with you. You have, on the other hand, now a situation that has been deeply complicated where AMMK is concerned, because 11 a.m. you have a press conference of TTV Dinakaran, who's made a massive allegation and says that TVK actually forged a letter. Now, if the governor decides to investigate that, the entire process is stalled even longer, Pramod.
3: Well, Preeti, I have to tell you one more thing. Apparently, like, if anything needs to happen, it needs to happen today, because, like, not kind of any prominent work will be done tomorrow and day after tomorrow, calling it as Ashtami Navami. But an interesting factor we just have to, we just realized is that 12th, apparently, is the birthday of Edappadi K. Palaniswamy. So there is another development in that thing as well. So right now, VCK is the, like, the actual important issue. And if VCK decides to go ahead and support TVK, all these speculations will come to an end and Vijay will form the government. But for that, you know, even now, Thimmavalavan is holding his decision close to his heart. Today morning itself, he left his home early and we were not able to actually find where he is. But we've been told that he's coming to his party office 10 a.m. and we are just waiting probably another, like, you know, a few minutes or so to find out exactly what Thimmavalavan is going to decide. However, Vanni Arasu, who's the Deputy General Secretary of the party, has already given a kind of a very important statement that the VCK cannot be sidelined and they are going to be in the center of everything, Preeti.
0: All right, let me quickly cut across right now to Sagai Raj. I believe we also have Akshita. Akshita, just a moment before we come to you, bringing in Sagai Raj first. Sagai, you've been stationed at the residence of TVK's Vijay. All eyes on Vijay right now. Three times unlucky yesterday. Everyone thought that he finally had it in the bag. Not quite so. What is it looking like, you know, where you are stationed? Yesterday, scenes of jubilation. You had whistles blowing, you know, through the evening right outside his residence. What does it look like this morning?
4: Yesterday, it was outside Pattinambakkam residence. Now we are at Nilangare residence where Vijay is staying. Now we can see that there is a vehicle of a TVK flag along with the symbol of an advocate which is there parked outside his residence. And we are waiting that gentleman who has gone inside might step out. And one particular issue is probably TVK might look out for a legal option if VCK is not on the board with the TVK. Already a petition is filed in the Supreme Court. We need to wait and watch whether they will proceed with that particular petition, or it will be a good news after 10 o'clock from Thimmavalavan office. All eyes on that important press conference, which will be addressed by Thimmavalavan, the chief of Vidudhalai Sirthai Katchi. And as we speak now, Vijay is there inside, and there are a few leaders who are already in a huddle with them early in the morning. And there is a vehicle which is parked outside, and you can see that the media is waiting outside to get a bite or any kind of statement whoever steps outside this particular house. And what we also get to learn is probably he is looking for various options, including a legal option, if at all, if he is not given a chance to stake claim in the state of Tamil Nadu.
0: Well, what would be that legal option? Yesterday, there was word that the TVK had approached the Supreme Court asking the governor to invite them, because the governor hadn't given them that time just yet. But of course, then the governor did give them time. Also, the other threat that the TVK has made is that if AIDMK and DMK come together and form government, that would be dishonouring the people's mandate and all 107 MLAs of the TVK will resign. I want to bring in my colleague Akshita into this conversation. Akshita, you've been following the politics of TVK very, very closely, and at many junctures it's been left wanting. And I'm just talking about in terms of optics and politics, not the people's support. The advisors of TVK today being questioned on multiple levels. The last big question on the fact that they should not have quite released that video of the MLA Kamraj of AMMK, because now you have AMMK accusing the TVK of forging that document. You know, on multiple fronts, Preeti, the inexperience of the TVK, I'd say, is showing. One, you're right in highlighting that the video that they've released as evidence, they meant for it to be evidence that he wasn't coerced. that he was signing it out of his own will. But the reality is that the moment, and let's say this goes to the courts or even for that matter at the Lok Bhavan, the governor, none of them are going to consider the video. This will in fact turn around and bite you, because essentially it's proof that poaching and horse trading is happening, which no constitutional body or for that matter no court will allow. They will immediately shoot it down. That's one aspect of it. And reportedly what we're hearing is that the Lok Bhavan highlighted exactly that. That while the TVK in their letter had one AMMK MLA mentioned, right after that TTV Dinakaran has turned up and said, no, the AMMK MLA is pledging for EPS to be the chief minister. And so that contradiction has already led to that minus one. Secondly, the question that's constantly being asked is, who's advising Vijay at this point to keep coming to the governor when he clearly has said that you need 118 signatures, Preeti? Why did Vijay rush? Why was he in a tearing hurry to come here and hand over the signatures? If he'd waited, let's say 24 hours, if he'd waited right up to this evening, if the VCK was to hold a meeting and decide, and if the VCK hadn't given their support, why did the TVK decide to go ahead and meet the governor and say that will come? There was no point to it whatsoever, because, you know, while, yes, Vijay seems to be in a hurry to get that swearing in done, it's not going to happen till he has the requisite number of signatures. If for some reason, the TVK seems to think that if you get some sort of oral support, that's good enough. Of course it isn't. You need those signatures. You need that paper. You need to be able to show it to the governor to say, look, we've got 118. And so far, they've been unable to do that. You've had three times, Preeti, in as many days, Vijay visiting here at the Lok Bhavan, and yet absolutely no result of that. No date for the swearing-in ceremony, simply because in every single chance he's come here, every time he's come here, something or the other has been missing. All right, something or the other has been missing, but TVK, Akshita, will have us believe that they actually had the AMMK letter of support of the MLA Kamraj, and that is what the TVK says. And that was at least their intention, a misguided intention there clearly, to release that video, but that was their intention to say we had the numbers. It is the AMMK, the MLA Kamraj, who was incognito even to TTV Dinakaran yesterday, then surfaces and says that this letter is forged. They think that, or political watchers also seem to suggest, Akshita, that possibly the TVK was played by AMMK MLA Kamraj, making them believe that, yes, he was with them, he gave them the letter of support, and then pulled back and said that the letter was forged. Whichever way you look at it, viewers, it doesn't augur well, at least at this juncture where the TVK stands. Akshita, all eyes, though, now firmly positioned. All right, we have Nagarjun as well, Dwarkanath, who's joining us for more. I believe he has some information. And Naga, what is the information that you have this morning? And I really hope it has to do with the VCK either supporting or pulling out, and that suspended animation ends.
5: In fact, Lok Bhavan also said, confirmed. Remember, Preeti, there were reports also that VCK had sent an email to TVK or the governor office or the Raj Bhavan saying that they have sent support to the TVK party. But what we are confirming right now from our Lok Bhavan sources is that no such letter was given or email sent to Lok Bhavan at this point of time. And also what transpired last evening in Raj Bhavan, Vijay reached with 117 signatures, and it was he told the Lok Bhavan or the governor that 11 a.m. in the morning is when I want to have the swearing-in ceremony at the Nehru Stadium. The governor told him, yes, we'll get back to you. Give me half an hour. I have to speak to the chief secretary on the preparations. Meanwhile, within 30 minutes, Raj Bhavan received a call from TTV Dinakaran saying that signature is not of my candidate. Give me 1 hour. I'm reaching Lok Bhavan. So governors put everything on hold, gave time for TTV Dinakaran to reach the Lok Bhavan. And within 1 hour, when TTV Dinakaran reached, he explained to the governor that I will bring my candidate in front of you and prove that it is not his signature. And then the MLA was incognito. He was not picking TTV Dinakaran's phone call. By 12 in the night, the MLA came back online to TTV Dinakaran. So TTV Dinakaran and the MLA went back to governor, and the MLA himself told the governor that this is not my signature, and hence there's no support. And governor called TVK saying you're short of signatures, and hence the next morning's or this morning's swearing-in ceremony will be put on hold. So as of now, 116 signatures is what Vijay has. He went with 117. The one MLA from AMMK party backed out, saying it is not his signature. So as of now, it's back to square one. Vijay still has 116.
0: All right, so Vijay still has 116 back to square one. Naga elucidating in detail how the dramatic developments of last night at Lok Bhavan, where we are standing, really played out. Akshita, Naga, continue to stay with us and let's break it down on what really are the options for the TVK right now. There's only one lifeline, which is the VCK. IUML has made it very clear that they are going to stand beside their partner, which is the DMK, their ally there. Despite what I've been given to understand, Naga, from my sources within the Congress, there is a lot of pressure on the IUML unit of Tamil Nadu, keeping in mind that the IUML and the Congress are in an alliance, a strong one in just the neighboring state of Kerala. But it seems the borders are quite literally drawn where one unit and the other comes into question. But the Congress still hoping to be able to prevail on the IUML and make them switch sides to the TVK, Akshita.
6: That's right. But, you know, none of the other options are panning out, Preeti. The challenge is for the TVK, and this is what everyone's been talking about, that the TVK going ahead and allying with the Congress has limited their options to some extent. What they're left with is the left, the IUML, and the VCK. And it's within this pool that they have to get everyone on board. The IUML has made it very clear that they're not supporting, because a couple of days ago itself, they had met with Stalin and said, we are sticking with the DMK, we're staying with Stalin. Even the left's form of support is very bizarre, Preeti, because it's very difficult to really pin down what kind of support they're really talking about to both the DMK and the TVK. What they're suggesting is, yes, we're providing outside support to Vijay to ensure he has the numbers, but we are still with the DMK. So they claim issue by issue, they'll take a call on really who they'll side on different fronts. So as it is, you know, you've got all of these questions and these conditions being thrown by every single political party that's joining hands with the TVK, that you tend to wonder what the coalition government itself will look like if Vijay actually manages to stitch one. And the reason I say if is because we still don't know what the VCK's decision is. In all likelihood, we are hearing from our sources that the VCK will come through. They will go ahead and support the TVK. But then with all the meetings that Tol Thiruvallavan has been having with Stalin, there's also a narrative being pushed here about whether the VCK, the left, will be taking orders from the DMK and then ensuring that that is carried out by the TVK, that this will be essentially a government where the strings are controlled by Stalin, by the DMK first family. That's another concern. But right now, honestly, Vijay has no options. If he was considering the AIADMK before, and sources tell us that there was some back-channel communication initially, that's now out of the equation, out of question. Even the PMK with four would have solved his problem. But NDA right now can't be reached out to. Why? Because the TVK has joined hands with the Congress, and so that's simply not going to work out. So he's got very limited options as a result. Essentially, VCK and only VCK. There's no plan B here, which is the worst way to operate in a coalition.
0: Well, you know, you're right there. That's it's a hard call, Akshita, because one would now think that you have TVK and Vijay that has clearly, even before Vijay takes oath, defined what their ideological line is, which they had earlier as well, where they said that they wanted to, or they were, you know, talks that were on with the Congress and the TVK. It was the Congress that decided not to go with the TVK in a pre-poll alliance and stick with the DMK, which now some of the leaders from the Congress rue and say that was the we should have gone with the TVK earlier. We were reduced to five because of the anti-incumbency against the DMK. If we were with the TVK, even we as a party would have done better. Of course, there was a split within the Congress where the pre-poll alliance was concerned. Leaders like Mr. P. Chidambaram and some other senior leaders were of the opinion that one needed to stick with an old trusted ally like the DMK instead of gambling it out on putting all their eggs in the TVK basket. Lo and behold, results come. The TVK touches 108, just short of the halfway majority, and the Congress decides to take one of their biggest political gambles in the south of India that it hasn't taken in the longest time. And that is a political gamble, viewers. They decide to move away from the DMK where Tamil Nadu is concerned and put their lot in, which wasn't enough to make TVK reach the halfway line, but enough to get TVK to a position where it was just six short. So the Congress moved in a post-poll alliance with the DMK, and that limited the DMK, the TVK's option just to certain allies of the secular front, which is the led by DMK. So then you had the TVK looking very closely on the left numbers, very closely on VCK. VCK brings in two MLAs, the left bought in four. All four MLAs of the left pledged support yesterday to the TVK, which has taken their count up, but still one short. TVK has already tunneled their options only to VCK. IUML has refused to have any truck with them, despite being an ally of the Congress in neighboring Kerala and a strong alliance there. So despite that, IUML says we are sticking with the DMK. We are going to do what the DMK decides. They are our principal ally. So TVK there narrows his options down now only to VCK viewers, because if you look at it, that's the only lifeline. TVK Vijay has made it very clear. They have rebuffed. Like Akshita was pointing out, there were backroom channel talks which were open, but they went cold very quickly when the TVK stopped responding to AIDMK. The AIDMK repeatedly sending feelers, even as we speak. 25 of their MLAs are holed up in a resort in Puducherry, hoping that all of this doesn't quite materialize and the AIDMK is back in the game and possibly can be part of power sharing where Tamil Nadu comes into question. In all of this, Akshita, we don't know how this pans out. Will the VCK offer support? Well, we'll know exactly in 20, 25 minutes, hopefully, when that press conference happens. But Vijay has sharply defined his politics by the way he has conducted himself, especially after he's got the numbers. Rebuffing all possible overtures from the AIDMK, those talks going cold, only focusing his alliance with the Congress and trying to get in other smaller parties from the secular front, which was led by the DMK. Closing all options of all even smaller parties that are associated with the larger NDA umbrella in Tamil Nadu. That would practically suggest, Akshita, that Vijay is now defining his politics and his ideology on very, very sharp lines, because TVK says AIDMK, DMK come together, we all quit en masse.
6: No, very true. And, Preeti, even in the course of the election campaign, he'd always make this distinction where he'd say that the BJP is my ideological enemy and the DMK is my political enemy. And that tells you where really he stands as far as ideological politics is concerned, that he pretty much follows the line of the Dravidian Party. So, while there's so much talk of change, of him being different, of him being a new political player, ultimately, he also ensured and ensures even right now that there's not too much discomfort for the people of Tamil Nadu by bringing forth a new ideology and constantly reiterating, drilling home the point that he is not going with any of the parties that have any association with the BJP, which is why the AIADMK, which would have been a no-brainer as far as numbers go, is not something that the TVK is considering now, though early on we did hear that there was some communication. The PMK in North Tamil Nadu is strong. And if you had to choose between the VCK and the PMK, just by sheer numbers, it should have been a no-brainer that you choose the PMK with four. But the challenge is that the PMK, of course, is part of the NDA, which has decided, I want none of that. And so because of that, no letter seeking support has gone to the PMK either. Let's say, and let's give a scenario here, Preeti, that Vijay said, no, I have no such reservation. I'm going to go ahead and invite, if maybe he didn't want the bigger parties like the AIADMK because he was worried that they'll push.
0: Allow me to interrupt you here. And the reason I'm doing so is because we are getting big news break coming in from Puducherry. And the news is, viewers, that the 25 MLAs that were holed up in a resort in Puducherry are now leaving and coming to Chennai. What does it really mean? Has the AIDMK instructed them to be all here in Chennai? That is further clearing the pitch where dynamics and numbers seem to go. I want to cut across immediately to my colleague Apurva, who's joining us from Puducherry. Apurva, what are you hearing? I believe all the MLAs who were at a resort now being shepherded back to Chennai. What is the reason? Have you been able to speak to anyone?
7: Well, Preeti, let's, I just need to correct you right here. It's not all the MLAs. There are still a couple of MLAs, a handful of MLAs that are still here. There is zero movement from these MLAs. And remember, these MLAs who are yet to leave to Chennai are the top MLAs, close aides of EPS who are, standing guard just to see what is going to be the next call of action. The MLAs that have left from here one by one, they have all been called by Edappadi K. Palaniswamy back to Chennai. And we are also learning that there will be a top leadership meeting that will take place, but it won't take place at EPS's residence. It won't take place anywhere else. It will take place in an undisclosed location where EPS will hold these talks with the MLA. So definitely it does look like this drama from the AIADMK has not yet concluded, and who knows if these talks with EPS and the MLAs there have concluded so far, then what will be the next step of action? Will these MLAs stay put in Chennai? Will they be accommodated in Chennai, or will they be sent back to Puducherry? Because remember, a couple of handful of MLAs here are still there. In fact, if I can just ask my camera person to zoom in, you can also see a couple of these AIADMK cars that are still here as well. So, it's not over. This entire, drama, this entire fiasco and saga of the AIADMK and the rest of politics has not been completed.
6: Understood. Tamil Nadu has taught political journalists one thing. It's not over, viewers, till it's really over. And this is the second chapter now that is playing out where AIDMK's playbook is concerned on how they would want to go forward in terms of if they have a shot at power in Tamil Nadu. The first chapter was to sit tight. Let's see how things unfold, because the tenure of the Tamil Nadu Assembly expires tomorrow, viewers. So there is time till tomorrow, which is the 10th of May. And now the AIDMK moving from that chapter where its MLAs were sitting tight in a resort in Puducherry, moving to the second chapter where most of the MLAs there now being brought into Chennai. For what reason? What we've been given to understand, a high-level meeting in an undisclosed area. What does that meeting entail? Because the AIDMK on its own doesn't quite have a shot at power. The left had confirmed yesterday that DMK is giving outside support to AIDMK IUML, which yesterday evening one had thought was moving towards and gravitating towards the TVK, has now gone right back and said that we are with the DMK. All eyes on the VCK as well. AMMK, that one lone MLA, says we are pledging support to the AIADMK. Everything now will be hedged on where VCK goes. The Tamil Nadu political potboiler is only getting all the more complicated and interesting. Like I said, it's not over till it's over. A quick break.
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5: 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Two, when it's time, just say, "Play Hot Mics on TuneIn." 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
2: This is the sound of Claire cooking dinner at home. 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Considering Claire isn't in Paris right now, that seemed odd to the bank and to Claire. Two taps later, Claire says nope to the charge and Wells Fargo is on the case. However you make money work, Wells Fargo can work with that.
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1: Joining us here on India Today for our non-stop coverage of the Tamil Nadu Game of Thrones. It's not over yet because Vijay, the TVK, is still in need of numbers. They haven't reached 118. After a third meeting with the governor, Vijay has still not been able to produce those signatures. What's playing out? What's led to Vijay not getting those numbers? It's all down right now to the VCK, a party with two seats that's truly the kingmaker in Tamil Nadu. And in the next 30 minutes, we're expecting an official confirmation from VCK on whether they're siding with the TVK or not. This right here, ladies and gentlemen, will seal the fate of Vijay once and for all. If the VCK doesn't come on board, he has no plan B. He has no options. And so then there will be questions about what happens. And in Tamil Nadu, you never know what's going to happen next. That's very evident in the fact that for 3 days now, Vijay has been making his way to the Lok Bhavan, meeting with the governor, and nothing has come off it. Political parties are still figuring out which way they are aligned, and you can see that on the ground. But the question ultimately is whether Vijay and TVK is paying the price for their inexperience. They're up against the giants like DMK and AIADMK. Are they struggling right now to get those numbers and to control the narrative? I'll be running you through all of those updates. And of course, as I said, we're standing by for the VCK's briefing on exactly what their stand is going to be, if they're siding with the TVK or the DMK. Lots lined up for you. We begin with the headlines. Twists and turns galore in Tamil Nadu political pot boiler. AMMK chief Dinakaran's big charge on TVK. Says TVK forged a letter of AMMK MLA backing Vijay. TVK then posts a video of the MLA signing support letter. Big cloud on Vijay's oath ceremony. VCK keeps Talapati Vijay waiting. Vijay met governor thrice and failed to show majority. The VCK chief pushing for deputy CM post, but TVK says no. The ugly race for Keralam CM. Congress versus Congress out on the streets. Satishan supporters up in arms. Venugopal, several posters. Stone, all front runners now in Delhi. Bengal, Shivendu Adhikari to take oath today. First ever BJP CM in Bengal. Prime Minister Modi, top BJP guns will be in Bengal. Mega NDA show of strength in Kolkata. Indian forces get new CDS and Navy chief. Garhwal Rifles veteran Lieutenant General NS Rajasubramani appointed new CDS. Western Naval Commander Vice Admiral K. Swaminathan is new Navy Chief. And Trump announces 3-day ceasefire between Russia and Ukraine. Kremlin says Russia agreed to ceasefire proposed by U.S. Zelensky agrees to truce as well.

0: Okay, let's begin with the big breaking news that's coming in. We're standing by for the press conference by the VCK that will end all of the suspense in Tamil Nadu on who will form the government, who will become the chief minister, and whether Vijay has those numbers. The VCK with two MLAs is the kingmaker in this particular scenario. And so they're using that as an opportunity to bargain hard, reportedly even seeking the deputy chief minister post in Tamil Nadu. But in the next 30 minutes, we are expecting an official statement in a press conference by VCK where, in all likelihood, they will finally clear the air on where exactly they stand, which way will they go. And ultimately, with TVK not having any plan B, no backup plan, no other party that they're reaching out or speaking to, that one number that they're short of, that number will be their biggest problem. They won't be able to get one MLA from anywhere. And now with the AMMK MLA also being a big question mark, they will need that VCK support all the more. We're going to track those updates. We have our reporter standing by at the VCK press conference as well. But let me bring in Preeti Chaudhary and Nagarjun Dwarkanath on this broadcast for more details. Preeti, to you first on the fact that, you know, we've seen this drag on and drag on. Vijay has been coming three times now to the governor and so far hasn't been given the go-ahead. The governor is very clear, give me 118. And this is an absolute mess that Vijay finds himself in now.
1: Well, but it's a mess of his own making and his own choosing, Akshita. Because if he wanted, he could have had it much easier. It could have been a smoother ride. He could have taken the outside support that was offered by AIDMK or, you know, gone with one of the NDA allies. Vijay has made it very clear that, and he has defined it multiple times in the past as well, BJP, ideological enemy, political enemy, DMK. He wants nothing to do with the AIDMK and the DMK. And he also says now that if there is an attempt to subvert people's will, and for him, the subversion of people's will be the coming together of the DMK and AIDMK, then all his MLA will quit. Now, that's also a very bold statement that the TVK has made without Vijay actually making that statement. So what does that really leave Vijay with, Akshita? And you've explained that ad nauseum to our viewers as well. Just leaves the lot that is A, he's made his life very difficult by getting into an alliance with the Congress. So he might get the five of the Congress, but because of the five of the Congress, he's had so much difficulty to get that extra six that take him over the halfway mark. His now options limited. He's got the left in with four. He needs one. His only lifeline, the VCK, which is part of the secular alliance of the DMK. One would have thought, as it plays out in Tamil politics, that VCK would have usually gone with the left party. Something has happened at the back channel of it. It could be the VCK demanding its pound of political flesh from the TVK and asking them for the improbable, and that could even be the deputy chief minister or the deputy general secretary, whichever one way one might look at it. But made his life very difficult, Akshita. Only lifeline, VCK, all eyes on that press conference of the VCK anytime now.
0: That's right. So that's when we get all clarity on whether Vijay stands a chance at all of becoming the chief minister of Tamil Nadu. I want to bring in Nagarjun Dwarkanath also for more details on this. Naga, at this point, the TVK is also worried about another aspect, that whether their MLA number will come down, whether their MLAs will be targeted by the likes of the DMK and the AIADMK. Congress, we understand, has also moved their MLAs out.
2: Absolutely true. In fact, I spoke to a few Congress MLAs last night. Initially, they were in Hyderabad. Two MLAs told me that they have reached Bangalore, but now DK Shukumar is saying that they have moved back to Hyderabad, most likely, is what he has said. So they are also ensuring that DMK and AIADMK can't get hold of these MLAs. This is the first time that I'm seeing that I've covered so many resort politics over the years, Akshita, but everyone's keeping tight-lipped, including the MLAs, as to where they are. They're not giving out the reasons because each seat matters at this point of time. While Congress has confirmed to me that there were poaching attempts of the five MLAs too, that Stalin and EPS together are trying to poach the Congress MLAs. Attempts were made, calls were made to the MLAs, offering big money and some prime posts in the cabinet if they end up coming towards the other side. So that's the reason why the Congress didn't want to take a risk, and that's the reason why they also moved all the 5 MLAs to either Bangalore or Hyderabad. We are yet to get the whereabouts, exactly which hotel, which resort. That's the big billion-dollar question. On the other hand, we are also told that there would be attempts made to poach the TVK MLAs on the floor test. Imagine whoever wins the battle is just the half battle won. The day of the floor test will be the big battle or the big test that each party will have to face. We

0: party has a clarity as to which way the Tamil Nadu politics can shape up in the next 24 hours.
1: No, I think what's led to a lot of speculation on what the VCK is going to do, our sources are telling us that in all likelihood they are going to back the TVK. But what was the need then, or what was the messaging behind meeting a Stalin right after the TVK said that we've got the support of the VCK? Why did Tol Tirumavallavan then visit Stalin at his residence? That's also led to a lot of questions. That ultimately the result of what we're seeing right now, Preeti, of bringing in all of the allies of the DMK over to your side and each one of them consulting Stalin before switching over, so much so that Tirumavallavan even meets with Stalin last night, will lead to questions about whether ultimately these leaders and these parties will do whatever the DMK wants them to do while providing support to a TVK.
0: Is that to me, Akshita?
2: We consulted with...
1: No, to Preeti.
2: Go ahead, Naga, go ahead.
0: In fact, that's a big question that you put right. If every ally party is meeting Stalin to get the blessings of Stalin or green signal for Stalin to be a part of TVK, what would happen to the coalition government? Let's assume that VCK will extend the support tomorrow, but their heart and soul still lies with the DMK party. Left also has made it clear that with ideology, they're still with Stalin. Tomorrow, a crucial bill is placed in front of the cabinet, in front of the assembly. Would Stalin have the strings to pull out the government? At each and every step, TVK will have to walk on eggshells within the assembly and within the cabinet also, because VCK at this point of time seems like are still allying with Stalin, at least with their ideology, because they had a 5 p.m. Top-level meeting, a Zoom call meeting. Tol Tirumavallavan shared the Zoom meeting also, but they're not independent is what I feel. Last night, he's at MK Stalin residence meeting Udayanidhi Stalin, meeting MK Stalin as well. And that's the reason why there's a big doubt. Even if VCK comes on board with TVK, how much of independent body can they be in the cabinet? They will still be at the mercy of MK Stalin. At least left parties made it very clear when the question was posed yesterday that did Stalin give you the permission? The left party leader, Mr. Shanmugam, went on to question the media saying, why do I need permission of Stalin? We were allies, yes, we did a courtesy call, but that's not the way with VCK. Time and again, every 1 hour, we are seeing Tol Tirumavallavan consulting Mr. Stalin, and that's the big question. Is TVK so desperate to have someone in their cabinet or in the coalition that they will be at the mercy of
1: all this while? It was always considered to be a package deal that the left and VCK would take one step together. So when the left extended support to TVK, it was assumed that it's a done deal with the VCK. And maybe that's what made the TVK also decide that, look, we've got those numbers, we're going to meet the governor. And then you had this twist where the VCK is saying, no, we haven't made up our minds just yet. Let me cut across to more breaking news that's coming in right now. DK Shivkumar claims that the 5 Congress MLAs from Tamil Nadu are not in Bengaluru. He's saying, I don't know where they are. I haven't received any instructions from the High Command. They may be in Hyderabad. So a lot of confusion now over where the 5 Congress MLAs are. Is this intentional? Is the Congress trying to ensure this confusion? And they're refusing to divulge details of exactly where these MLAs are, because that's how high the fear of poaching is right now. Listen in to DK Shivkumar.
3: ಬೇರೆ ವಿಚಾರ ನಾ ಖಂಡಿತ ಹೇಳ್ತಿದ್ದೆ. ಯಾರು ನನಗೆ ಎಲ್ಲಿ ಯಾವ ಈಗಲ್ಟನ್ನು ಈಗಲ್ಟನ್ನು ಮುಚ್ಚಿದೆ, ರಿಪೇರ್ ಏನೋ ಆಗ್ತಾ ಇದೆ ಅಂತ ಕಾಣ್ತದೆ. ಅವೆಲ್ಲ ಸುಳ್ಳದು. ಎಲ್ಲಿ ಬಂದಿದಾರೋ ಏನೋ ಗೊತ್ತಿಲ್ಲ. ಕೆಲವರು ಹೈದರಾಬಾದ್ ಹೋಗಿದ್ದಾರೆ ಅಂದ್ರು, 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
1: But where are the MLAs? You know, you're hearing on one side that they're in Bangalore. DK Shivkumar says, no, they're not here, maybe in Hyderabad. Is the Congress playing this intentionally and not divulging details of where the MLAs are so that nobody can contact them? Is that what's happening?
0: Absolutely true. I think they're intentionally misleading the media also. I've spoken to everyone under the sky in Karnataka, to the CM office, to the deputy CM office, to intelligence chief, and forget all of it, Akshita. I spoke to the MLA themselves. One MLA told me personally on the phone call last night around 1 a.m. that She has reached Bengaluru on the way to a flat in Sarjapur Road. She has a flat here and she's moving to the flat. And this morning, D.K. Shukumar has given a media statement saying that he doesn't know where the MLAs are. Maybe in Hyderabad, maybe in Bengaluru, because that's what at stake. Congress had made sure that they're going to be tight-lipped. And now the

0: MLAs are also not picking up unknown numbers. So unless the number is saved on the phone, they're not receiving anyone's phone call. And that's why it's so difficult right now to reach out to them. Even the cops in local jurisdiction have been kept in secrecy. The MLAs have reached in person here. There's just one person who bought them from to Bengaluru. And they have spread. They have also not kept in one hotel, is what I'm told, just to ensure that no one gets poached. It's what at stake here. MLA personally told me they have reached Bangalore, but now neither does DK Shivkumar, neither does the Chief Minister know where exactly they are. DK Shivkumar went on to say that maybe in Hyderabad is what they are, but MLAs have not come on online. They have not touched base with Mr. Shivkumar or with me in the morning. I tried speaking to them once again. They are not receiving their phone calls. So it's a big question that where are these five Congress MLAs? Most likely in Hyderabad or few of them in Bengaluru to ensure that their safety is at prime for Congress right now. Even one MLA moving out is again a collapse of the TVK coalition. Another big battle for the TVK to bring one more MLA. And that's the reason why they're keeping it under wraps.
1: Okay, so maybe that's a strategy, that they're not revealing exactly where their MLAs are. But you get a sense of how on edge the TVK and Congress are right now over their numbers. You know, you've got a couple of clear misses there as far as the TVK is concerned, Preeti. Whether you look at the AMMK MLA, who they said has signed off on a letter. Then there were allegations of forgery. The TVK released a video to claim, look, he wasn't coerced. It's not forged. This is him signing off on the letter. But highly doubtful that that one AMMK leader's number will count now, especially because TTV Dinakaran has himself come and met with the governor. And you know, what Vijay is up against, it's now become a TVK versus TTV battle. And TTV Dinakaran thrives in these kind of challenges. He's known to exactly, be the go-to man whenever it comes to these kind of challenges. We will remember that many years ago, this is exactly the kind of fight over the symbol, over the MLAs that he gave the AIADMK.
2: Well, you know, Akshita, the fact is, it's not that TTV Dinakaran just said that the letter was forged. He also paraded his one lone MLA in front of the governor late last night, who said that I am with the AIDMK. So yes, that aside, TTV Dinakaran, 11 a.m. Is going to revel in that charge in a press conference. But you know, coming back to the Congress and the five MLAs, my sources in Delhi tell me that they've been moved to Hyderabad. They're going to stay put in Hyderabad. But Akshita, understand right now, you know, for our viewers as well, the weight that is on the Congress. The Congress has made a huge political risk. It's a gamble that they have taken by aligning with the TVK and leaving the DMK. That would have a tectonic shift, not just in the politics of DMK, but possibly also where the larger India grouping is concerned. You already have the likes of an Akhilesh Yadav taunting the Congress and saying, we don't leave our allies in bad times. So this has to be a much calculated risk that the Congress has taken, but the risk needs to mean something. The calculated gamble needs to reach fruition, where the support to the TVK actually leads to government formation. What if that doesn't quite happen? That totally isolates the Congress, Akshita, at a level not just in the state politics, where they have practically been looked at someone that have left the DMK while the other allies, stuck with the DMK, but on a larger center level as well. They need now to convert this gamble into a political opportunity. And no one knows better than Naga itself, especially on how South politics and, Congress MLAs, how easily they actually break. And the Congress understands that very well. One of the parties that find it very difficult to keep their flock together has always been the Congress. So for the Congress, that usually drags its feet, is very, very quick as lightning, the way they have acted, quickly made that decision to make that switch from the DMK to the TVK, then pick up that phone, opened channels with the left, even Mallikarjun Kharge speaking to the VCK. The Congress has a lot at stake, and that doesn't just limit itself to the borders of Tamil Nadu. This is game on of the larger alliance grouping across the country and game on for 2029. My sources also tell me that the Congress now still speaking and trying to coerce the VCK to do what they say is the right thing. And if anything is to go by, Akshita, that social media post of the VCK seemingly suggests that they will look at doing the right thing. Now, we don't know what that is.
1: No, so the Congress, the challenge for the Congress is that these MLAs are very, very close to the DMK. Very often the Congress for the last many years has been considered to be an extended arm of the DMK, that most of the MLAs rely more on the DMK machinery in their seats and in their constituencies than even their own Congress. The Congress didn't even find the need for it because they were always reliant on the DMK's manpower and resources, which is the challenge here, that the Congress, very easily these MLAs could switch over if the DMK reaches out to them, and hence this resort politics. I'll bring in Pramod right now. Pramod is currently at the VCK office where all suspense will come to an end. Pramod, when is that press conference expected? Put Vijay out of his misery. When will the VCK announce what they're going to do?
3: Akshita, earlier we were given information that the actual press meet is going to be around 10 a.m. Now it's been told it could actually go to 11 a.m. or even 2 p.m. because as we speak, more and more things are happening. We are also finding a little bit of movement at this spot. But the important aspect is only when Thirumaavalvan comes over here, we will come to know exactly what's going to happen, because even now, he apparently, just like CPM and CPI, Thirumaavalvan, this party also conducts a lot of meetings and such, and even a Zoom meeting of the high-level committee members and across the state, he said that a meeting was held, and today morning the announcement is supposed to be made, which means we have time until 12 p.m. or so for the announcement. So we were asked to come over here by around 10 a.m. itself, and we are here. Everybody's here except for Thirumaavalvan and that particular major message that we are waiting for, Rakshita. So even Vijay and TVKs are waiting what exactly needs to be done over here, because this unfortunate debacle with the AMMK.
1: Has the decision already been made? Is it just a question of a formal announcement? Secondly, what are they leaning towards? Are you hearing from your sources that there's a greater possibility, there's a greater chance of the VCK-TVK tie-up? Look, I asked you this question yesterday as well. To give it to me in terms of percentages, is this a 50-50 chance, or would you say the TVK has a greater chance of firming up an alliance with the VCK right now?
3: Well, we cannot give exact chances right now because there have been multiple meetings that have occurred. There have also been meetings with the DMK camp, and that actually is a bigger issue right now, Akshita. Had there not been any kind of involvement with DMK yesterday, things would have been completely changed and everything would have come to an end yesterday. But even after that particular long meeting that occurred at the night yesterday, now certain things are still oscillating and everything is in Thirumaavalvan's hand. If he wants to decide to go ahead and support VCK from outside, just like CPI and CPM, everything will come to an end and Vijay can go ahead and form the government. But if he decides that he wants a ministerial post, TVK is ready to give that. If it is becoming a deputy CM post, there is going to be a certain issue that needs to be sorted out as well. So all these are at play. Three scenarios at work, and VCK's Thirumaavalvan is at the center, just like how Vanyar mentioned, Akshita.
1: Okay, so clearly the wait gets longer. We're not expecting any clarity now, which means that for the next few hours, all of us are going to be on edge, all of us on standby, waiting for the final confirmation of which way this is going to go and which way VCK will go, whether it'll be the TVK or the DMK. Let's be very clear that this seals it. The VCK's announcement seals it either in favor or against Vijay. He has no other options, no other plan B, plan C, nothing like that. And so if the VCK says no, I'm just giving you a scenario. If the VCK says no, then Vijay will face a serious challenge. I don't think he has any aces up his sleeve. And so that will be a serious problem for him. If VCK says yes, deck's cleared. You could see Vijay turn up here at the Lok Bhavan for a fourth time. Once again, to still claim to form the government, hoping this time everything goes as per plan. But let's cut across to breaking news that's coming in. I'll request Pramod, Preeti and Naga to stay on with me. The Tamil Nadu Congress is continuing their attacks on the DMK. They are lashing out at the DMK, saying that the DMK is now going ahead and joining hands with the BJP so that a DMK-AI-DMK alliance can happen. And they're calling this a betrayal of the people's mandate. This is Praveen Chakravarti of the Congress, who's lashing out. One of the main architects of the TVK Congress alliance is now questioning the former ally, the DMK. Praveen Chakravarti was very vocal about the need for the Congress to join hands with the TVK even before the elections. So the moment the mandate came in, he's been instrumental in really ensuring that particular conversation happened and that the deal happened almost immediately. But now you're continuing to see those very public attacks. So clearly, Preeti, unscathed by the fact that even nationally the likes of SP have called them out for ditching the DMK, the Congress is continuing to take on the DMK. You know, the gloves are off as far as the DMK and Congress are concerned. So much so that yesterday we had also broken how DMK has even sought a change in seating arrangement in Parliament so they don't have to be sitting next to Congress MPs.
2: Well, Kani Modi sent that letter out, hasn't she, to the Speaker. But, you know, Akshita, it's important now for the Congress. The Congress needs to do it for its own political capital because the Congress needs to prove that the DMK is trying to get into bed with the BJP, and that goes against the grain of what the DMK publicly stands for and goes against the grain of the kind of alliance it stitched together, which is the secular front. It will also give the Congress a bit of a face saver to abandon an ally. Because what was the messaging that was sent out by the DMK? You backstabbed us. You didn't even accord a courtesy call to us. We stood by you in your worst of times. We have one loss and you leave us without even informing us. That was what was passed in their resolution. And the Congress now needs that face saver, especially to take it to, if there is an umbrella India alliance, to take it to other partners like the Samajwadi Party, now a beleaguered TMC, the other parties, saying, and the optics of it, that we left the DMK not because we were opportunistic. The DMK says we were opportunistic, we immediately went to the TVK. We left the DMK not because of opportunism, but that DMK was shifting from its secular stand and aligning with the BJP, which is through extending outside support to the AIDMK, and that was the reason that we distrusted the DMK, and that is the reason we actually left that alliance. So for the Congress to put these optics out is essential for the party's own image, Akshita.
1: Very true. And so let's see really how this pans out, because you've had some comments from the likes of even the BJP. BJP's B.L. Santosh claims that ultimately at the end of whatever happens in Tamil Nadu, Congress will have egg on their face, and that sparked off further speculation of what the BJP's got to do with all that's playing out right now in Tamil Nadu. But one thing's very clear, that the DMK and AIADMK are right now on standby mode, waiting to see what happens, and then they'll make the most of the situation. Pramod, you know, if the VCK chooses to be with the DMK, then that will mean essentially that the DMK-AIA-DMK conversation will move forward. What's led to endless questions is, why did Atul Tirumalavan yesterday, amid all of this, choose to meet MK Stalin again last night? Because what that's led to is a narrative being set that ultimately the likes of VCK and left will take orders from the DMK and ensure DMK has its way in the TVK government. All right, apologies. We lost the connection with Pramod. But let me take that question across to Naga.

0: Could you repeat, Akshita?
1: Naga, if you can hear me, give us a sense of really which way this could go. You know, if the VCK goes with the DNK, does that mean that it's game on? In the sense, could we possibly see that DNK, AIA, DMK conversation moving forward and what was considered to be impossible actually become possible in Tamil Nadu?
0: Well, that's one scenario, but I still feel that VCK will come on board at 11 o'clock. Tol Tirumavalavan would extend his support to TVK and Congress and the left parties as well, because he also gets to get another seat. That the demand is that they want to have a deputy chief minister post and also one extra seat so that Tirumalavalan himself can contest the bipolls. And that's the demand. On the other hand, if VCK goes to Stalin and AIADMK, it's very unlikely that he can become deputy chief minister. You have VPS, you have Uday, you have Kani, you have so many stalwarts of the both the parties that VCK would not be given that much of an importance that the TVK would gather. So in all likelihood, I feel that the VCK party will move towards TVK and extend the support at 11 o'clock as well. Remember, because left and VCK have been walking together except for the last 24 hours. They have been speaking in sync in the same tone that most likely that they would go in the coalition with the TVK. But in Tamil Nadu politics, whatever we have guessed has gone wrong. It's in the last 48 hours. It's a twist over twister. We don't know in which way it can happen. But the other option also is in all likelihood might happen. EPS as the chief minister for the first 2.5 years. Stalin, DMK party would give them an outside support or even a coalition government only to ensure that the Vijay and the coalition of Vijay party cannot be in the government. And that's the reason why that all these permutation combinations are happening. And we know some big forces are behind this. That's the reason why it's orchestrated over the last 72 hours. Remember, the verdict came on Monday by 5 p.m. We had a clear picture, but it's already now Saturday, almost a week now that there's no formation of the government. The governor is very specific that there has to be 118 signatures. His reasoning is, Akshita, is that we have had a pre-poll alliances in Tamil Nadu. So where do you get the signatures? Which means there would be horse trading. And that's okay. The reason why we
1: so
0: need
1: we'll track very closely. We'll track very closely what's happening here. Clearly, the VCK announcement has been delayed, Naga. In all likelihood, we're expecting that it will come in sometime post-noon. That's when Tirumavallavan is expected to make the announcement. We are hearing that there's a possibility very much of the VCK choosing to go with the TVK. But we're going to hold off till that formal announcement. Thank you, Preeti. Thanks, Naga. Thanks, Pramod, for those details. I'm handing it over to Maria Shakir, because from Tamil Nadu and all the political developments that's ensured no government is being formed in Bengal, history being made, a government being formed, that's swearing in ceremony in just about 30 minutes. From now, Maria, over to you.
2: Akshita, a word on what VCK could do. They are in the middle of negotiations, and that is the reason why this entire press conference has been delayed. Negotiations are going on from both the sides, and that is the reason why he is weighing his options. What is he being offered from either of the sides, that remains to be seen. But let me put the spotlight back on where I am. This is where the first BJP government will be sown in. It is the Brigade Parade Ground in the heart of Kolkata. Prime Minister Narendra Modi has arrived in Kolkata for the historic swearing-in ceremony of the BJP government. He is going to be received by Shubhendu Adhikari, the state BJP chief, Shamik Bhattacharya, and other leaders of the state BJP, including Shukanta Majumdar, who is a union minister, and others. The stage is set. The preparations are through. All the other chief ministers of BJP-ruled states, be it Yogi Adityanath from Uttar Pradesh or Samrat Chaudhary from Bihar or Devendra Fadnavis from Maharashtra, all of them have arrived here at the Brigade Parade Ground. So, you know, it's going to be a show of strength even as we wait for the first visuals to arrive, to come from the Prime Minister. Remember, Prime Minister had said that this is the culmination of the big mission Bengal, or the big Purvoday mission of the BJP, which began in 2014. And this is a mission of developing the state of Bengal, which certainly is a bigger responsibility for the BJP. We'll try and connect with our reporters. And even as that comes in, report also trickling in, that along with Shubhendu Adhikari, there are other ministers who could be sewn in as well. Who are these ministers? We'll try and get names of those MLAs who will be sewn in as ministers along with Shubhendu Adhikari shortly. But first up, let me bring in Piyush, who's joining us. Indrajit Kundu is also with us. And we are being joined by Anupam too. Let me bring in Indra. Okay, we'll try and connect with reporters in a bit. But Professor Bhadri Narayan is with us. We also have Aarti Jairath joining us. Professor Bhadri Narayan, this is a historic day. And the day chosen is also very, very significant. This is Rabindra Jayanti, the birth anniversary of Nobel laureate. Gurudev, as he is called in India's context, it is his birth anniversary. And the BJP sending a message that they understand the Bengali sentiment, its culture and ethos.
3: Maria, you are very right. Actually, Gurudev Rabindranath Tagore is the central of the Bengali identity. I think it's a very right decision by the BJP to off this day for this kind of big event for the which is very pertinent in the history of Bengali politics and the culture and the society. And you know, Rabindranath Tagore is everywhere there. So BJP has tried to link their political change with the Bengali sentiment. You are very right. And you know, Maria, actually, this is a big shift in Bengali politics after post-independent India. And you know, the way left and the TMC, and they have replaced it. And this replacement is not only the replacement of the political party, but it's a political culture, argument, the philosophy, the theory, everything is changed. Yani Bengal is known for its kind of positioning of left or a kind of secular politics. It's the kind of, but the entire argument is now appearing in a new way. So BJP has very, very cautiously and strategically locate itself in the Bengali politics. And you know, Shubhendu Adhikari has emerged as a apan manus, no, apna manus. They have replaced Mamta with apna manus, which represents a kind of change in the Bengali politics. So Mamta is replaced by a different face, and Shubhendu Adhikari represents a. Looks also, if you see his body language, he looks, although he's a wonderful organizer, but his body language is softer, not like Mamata. Mamata is very aggressive. She shows very aggressive politician. Shubhendu Adhikari is maybe aggressive at the grassroots level in mobilizing public, but the way his body language speaks, he may be acceptable by everyone, by the softer, by the a very meek and mild, a kind of sophisticated Bengali public, and also aggressive Bengali politics, the mentality. So in that way, it's just a wonderful the selection which
2: BJP. We bring in Sajjan Kumar as well. Sajjan Kumar, Aarti Jairath, Professor Bhadri Narayan are all joining us this morning on a historic occasion as the first BJP government will be sewn in. Aarti Jairath, as journalists who have covered politics, we are chroniclers of history. We witness history and then we relay history through our books and also through these broadcasts. But before I bring in Aarti, a word from Indrajit Kundu. Indro, what are you picking up in terms of who all will be sewn in along with Shubhendu Adhikari? Is there a full cabinet which is likely to be sewn in, or will it be only Shubhendu Adhikari as the chief minister?
4: Well, you know, Maria, there are a few confirmations that are coming in from some of the probable ministers, you know, who have now got the call. So we can confirm right now, Dilip Ghosh, he has received the call. So he will be at the swearing-in on the dais. He will be taking the oath. We've got confirmation from Shankar Ghosh. We've got Nishit Pramanik from North Bengal. We've got Agni Mitra Paul. So it's going to be a small team that will be taking oath. Dilip Ghosh, Shankar Ghosh, Nishit Pramanik. Both Shankar Ghosh and Nishit Pramanik are from North Bengal. Shankar Ghosh, of course, is the heavyweight candidate from Siliguri. He defeated Gautam Dev. Nishit Pramanik, another heavyweight, former union minister. He is from Kuchbihar district, so both from North Bengal. Dilip Ghosh from Kharagpur in South Bengal, West Midnapore, Agnimitra Paul from Asansol, another key candidate from South Bengal. So two South Bengal ministers, two North Bengal ministers. These are the four confirmations, apart from Shubhendu Adhikari, who will actually be sworn in as the chief minister. And here you have a small kid who has also come here to attend the swearing-in ceremony. And you can see he has painted the image of Prime Minister Narendra Modi here. So colors, fervor, joy, celebration here in Kolkata, as the entire city, it seems, are all headed to, everybody's flocking to the Brigade Parade Grounds. History, no doubt. You can see so many women, Nana Niktu, so many women wearing, you know, saffron sarees. Kota theke peyechen.
5: BJP, BJP chilen. 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
4: You can see women in BJP sarees with the lotus saffron saree. You know, the quintessential Bengali, women in saree, but decked up in saffron saree. So fervors, you know, different colors of different shades of the saffron, different hues of saffron. And today it's a very, very important day because it's also Rabindra Jayanti. It is Pochishe Boishak. You can see all these women. You generally see women decked up in red and white sari on Pochishe Boishak because they generally participate in Rabindra Jayanti. Didi, apnara kothay jacchen? 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
4: So, in Tagore's verse, they are saying, Jodi to dak shune keo na ashe, tobe ekla chalore. But it is not ekla chalore today. Once it was ekla chalore for the BJP leadership in West Bengal, when they had only two or three MLAs. Today they have more than 200. And you can see so many people, everybody walking towards the Brigade Parade Ground. It's a massive, massive celebration and a saffron tide that has now taken West Bengal by a storm. Back to you.
2: Yes, it's not ekla chalo re. In fact, there are 207 MLAs already for the BJP, and what a growth it has been for the party. Aarti Jairath, Indro, continue to be with us and try and get details more on how many more ministers. So we have a confirmation of Shubhendu plus four till now, and most of them are coming from North Bengal, I'm sure, because the BJP realizes that this is a pan-Bengal mandate. They need representation from across the state. We'll try and go back to Indro, but you know, Aarti Jairath, from three seats and 10% in 2016 to 38% and 77 MLAs in 2021 to now 207 and a 46%. It's a politics of patience, and I feel that the BJP has been extremely resilient and they have been patiently waiting for this day.
7: And they have worked very hard, Maria. You know, especially in the last, I think, especially after their failure to win last time, they changed their strategy considerably and, you know, started working on the ground, you know, mapping every constituency very carefully, studying the demographics, you know, understanding voters, and, you know, sort of putting the Bengali first. In fact, if you see their campaign, they used many more local leaders and Bengali leaders in their rallies than they did in last time when they used, you know, flew in this huge number of central leaders. So I think, you know, this whole thing of being an outsider party, the BJP has tried and worked very hard to erase that image and obviously succeeded. Otherwise, they would not have got this kind of image. And I would just like to, you know, look at this very interesting statement that Amit Shah made yesterday, when he was congratulating Shubhendu Adhikari for becoming for being elected as the leader of the legislature party. He said the BJP's victory in Bengal is not an expansion of our organization or validation of ideology, but about national security. So, you know, I think the BJP has tried to, has been very sensitive to the Bengali ethos and tried to broaden the mandate into something much bigger than just, the sort of stuff about that they would be imposing vegetarianism and they would ban meat and fish.
2: We go back to Indrajit Kundu, who continues to get us colors of all those who have started gathering at the Brigade Parade ground. Indro, please. Okay, we'll try and connect with him again. But yes, we have been speaking about people from across Bengal coming in. We have been speaking to women in particular. Remember, women voters have scripted this mandate for the BJP in many ways after deserting a woman chief minister in Mamata Banerjee, who was the woman chief minister for 15 long years. Indro, over to you. Give us more voices. Give us the colors of this celebration.
4: Well, as I said, you know, we showed today is also Pochisha Boishak, or the birth anniversary of Rabindranath Tagore. You generally see Rabindra Jayanti being celebrated with women participating in various cultural programs wearing white and red saris. But today we've seen a lot of people wearing, a lot of women wearing saffron saris with the BJP logo. Here is a person who has Lord Buddha's photograph and Narendra Modi's photograph. So he has a message of peace and shanti. Kya kahenge?
8: Shanti ka barta. Sab koi shanti de rahe. Shanti ka barta de raha. Buddha ka niti mein sab chale.
4: Aur kitna khushi hai aaj BJP ka sarkar aa raha
8: hai. 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
4: Kahan se aa rahe hain aap?
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4: 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You can see here on the sari there is PM Narendra Modi. Eto dakhan ek pechonta ghure dakhan. You can see Prime Minister Narendra Modi's image emblem on the sari of a woman. Lots and lots of supporters pouring in. Various hues of saffron can be seen here today, and people are extremely exuberant. 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
2: 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And we have been speaking about women voters in particular. Women voters scripting history and voting out a woman chief minister. I have someone with me who is dressed in saffron and is in a Bengali sari. 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
11: Kolkata se. 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
2: 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That happened last evening. So that is the color now across. You can see people wearing... Didi, ye, aap kahan se aaye ho?
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2: দূর সে ভি দেখ করকে আনন্দ হয়ে যায়গা. So this is what the sentiment of women in particular is, that who say that, it's about a dream come true. It's truly a dream come true for the BJP. They have been waiting patiently for this day, a mission which began in 2014. But Prime Minister Narendra Modi is going to be arriving at the Brigade Parade ground any moment now. And before that, we can see all the visuals that have come in. In fact, the governor of Bengal, Governor R.N. Ravi, has come. He will be the one who will be administering the oath of office, the oath of constitution, to Shivendu Adhikari and other ministers. On the dais can be seen all the other chief ministers and chief ministers of the BJP and NDA rule states. So let me bring in Sajjan as we look at these visuals and listen to the voices of women in particular. But I think that sentiment of women is something that we captured in the campaign trail. Was evident that the women are moving away from Mamata Banerjee for multiple reasons, be it the issue of safety, security, and also the sense that 1500 rupees promised by her was not good enough. They had decided that they had to vote her out.
13: Yes, precisely, Maria. The women have blessed BJP in Bengal overwhelmingly in a spectacular way. And no one would have believed that women who were considered to be the central pillar of Mamata Banerjee would desert her, of course, for the reasons just pointed out, and embrace BJP. This is one. For BJP, mind it, it's a paradigm shift. For Bengal, it's a paradigm shift. But at the same time, it is also a homecoming. Remember when as Professor Badri Narayan was saying, that everything seems to be quite poetic there in Bengal. The victory has some sort of a softness because people's emotion and everything that is there. 1952, when Janasangh was formed and Shyama Prasad Mukherjee was the president, in that very first general election in India, Janasangh won 3 Lok Sabha seats. Out of that, 2 were from Bengal. And thereafter,
2: those are the visuals coming in now of the Prime Minister, who is doing a mini road show inside the venue. In fact, there was a car that was waiting for him, Prime Minister, on that, and he is actually taking that car that will be taking him close to the dais. This is a big day of celebration for the party. And the Prime Minister himself leading from the front in this historic mandate as the BJP looks at this massive day of celebration. Prime Minister Modi there on that, accompanied by Shivendu Adhikari, sending a message that he is the man of the moment and he has his complete and total backing. Remember, the BJP in this entire campaign spoke about double engine government. Prime Minister Modi himself saying, "Have faith in me," that it was about the CM designate. It was about Prime Minister Narendra Modi along with his government at the center and the BJP government in the state of Bengal. The message was clear that it was about, the state working in tandem with the center. The message was that Mamata Banerjee's government had stopped and stalled multiple central run schemes, and the state was deprived of those schemes, something that the BJP managed to communicate effectively to the voters of Bengal. When we look at these images, it's a day of big celebration, and the BJP, going all out with those imageries, symbolism, and everything. If you remember, when the Prime Minister arrived at the BJP headquarters after the phenomenal victory of the BJP, he was dressed in a Bengali kurta and he was wearing a dhoti. That was again a message to the Bengalis here that it was about the culture that the top leadership of the BJP understands. So when we look at these images, as the Prime Minister's car moves inside, that's happening right inside the venue. We are at the Brigade Parade Ground, very close to where the Prime Minister's car is actually moving. It's a roadshow, a mini roadshow, which is happening inside the venue. On one hand are the women, and their presence becomes particularly important. Huge presence of women here as they witness the celebration, as they witness the oath-taking ceremony, which is happening here. And there are folk artists who have come in from all across Bengal. Folk artists from South 24 Parganas to North 24 Parganas across Bengal, displaying their art forms, displaying how they celebrate. That's why it is a day of massive, massive celebration as Narendra Modi led BJP scripts history in Bengal. Let's look at those visuals and allow the producer to let's listen in to the audio first, which is coming in from Ground Zero, Bengal.
14: এসে পৌঁছে গেছেন মাননীয় প্রধানমন্ত্রী, আমাদের পরম আদরণীয় প্রধানমন্ত্রী শ্রী নরেন্দ্র মোদীজি। নই খুশিও কে সাথ জাগো আজ नई सूर्य किरणों में शुभ सुंदर प्रेम से उज्जवल और निर्मल जीवन में जीवन का नया झरना फूट पड़ा है आशाओं के गीत
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15: Bharat Mata Ki,
2: okay, so while we hear the slogan of Jai Shri Ram, there is also Bharat Mata Ki Jai and also Jai Bangla. There is assimilation of multiple slogans to send a message that it is not about anything but the issue of national security and nationalism, as Home Minister Amit Shah said when he addressed the newly elected MLAs. Let me go back to Indro. Prime Minister Narendra Modi has arrived in another 5 minutes. The entire oath-taking ceremony will begin because Governor R. N. Ravi is also here.
17: Well, that's right. Rapturous cheer from the crowd at the Brigade Parade Ground just when Prime Minister Narendra Modi entered the stage. We are outside the venue right now and we can hear the cheer from here, and you can see all the celebrations are continuing. The Prime Minister has entered and the Jai Shri Ram chants are continuously reverberating across the streets of Kolkata today. The saffron tide is unstoppable on the streets of Kolkata today. It's a saffron deluge, it's a tsunami. And there is always this word that whether any political party will, does they have the might to fill up the mighty Brigade Parade Ground. Every time the BJP or the Trinamool or the left calls for a rally at the Brigade Parade Ground, that is what is asked. But looks, but the sight of it right now, Maria, I can tell you, it's going to be a historic crowd at the Brigade Parade Ground. The way BJP supporters are coming out in hundreds today at the Brigade Parade Ground. It could set a new record. It's almost massively enthusiastic. A lot of people are saying they feel it's almost like a new independence. This is the fervor, Maria, we'd seen in 2011. The exact fervor that we had seen in 2011 during Poriborton when the 34-year-old left rule came down. It's almost the same, the enthusiasm, the fervor amongst people. A lot of them are saying that we've got a new independence. So perhaps the BJP's campaign, Hoy Noy Bhorsha, or the atmosphere of fear, that seemed to have been shattered completely, with people coming out in hordes and expressing themselves today on this very historic day.
2: Evident euphoria inside Brigade Parade Ground where I am, where there are loud cheers being heard every now and then across this. It's a huge, huge ground right in the heart of Kolkata. It is jam-packed, huge presence of us, the supporters of the BJP, the voters of the BJP. As they witness history, there is unprecedented also crowd which has gathered here to witness what is unfolding here in Bengal. The BJP says that this is the beginning of Shonar Bangla, one of their projects with which they entered Bengal in 2014. Let's listen in to the cheer which is coming in from the dais, the evident with the arrival of the Prime Minister on the dais. The oath-taking ceremony is going to begin any moment now. Shubhendu Adhikari, Shamik Bhattacharya, all accompanying the Prime Minister. The Prime Minister sending a message that it is the state BJP, the faces of the state BJP, be it the state BJP president in Shamik Bhattacharya or leader of opposition in Shubhendu Adhikari, who have played an important and critical role in this victory. So let's listen in again to the audio which is coming in from Ground Zero.

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1: 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Northeast. The BJP's message is loud and clear that this is about show of strength, that the BJP's footprints has been expanding from north to south, from east to west, that their Mission Bengal, which began in 2014, has culminated today, but it's also about national security. I think that pitch around nationalism and national security becomes particularly important in the context of the BJP, which has been emphasizing that this election in Bengal is significant because they have to ensure that the infiltrators are weeded out. That's what the Prime Minister and Home Minister Amit Shah have been emphasizing during the course of the entire campaign here in Bengal. But the BJP ran a flawless campaign. Multiple factors worked for the party, and also multiple factors that worked against Mamata Banerjee, which led to this mandate for the BJP. Remember, Mamata Banerjee, anti-incumbency against her was evident on the ground. This is a mandate of rejection of Mamata Banerjee's brand of politics and governance. It was also an acceptance of the BJP, which we are seeing in Bengal. It's a day of a great, massive celebration. A history has been scripted, but it's a day also of great responsibility and great expectations for the BJP, and they realize it perhaps that the primary challenge for Shubhendu Adhikari will be to ensure that the law and order challenges are dealt with strongly. In the last 48 to 72 hours, ever since the results came, there have been massive incidents of violence which have been reported from several parts of Bengal. So Shubhendu Adhikari's primary challenge would be to ensure that that the sentiment around it actually is, the law and order is handled with great responsibility. We'll try and connect with reporters and also the guests who are joining us. Sajjan, if you are there with me, a word on the pitch that has been made by the BJP that this election result, is about the issue of national security. Indro, the BJP's primary pitch in this election, like it was also in the previous election, that they have to fight against infiltrators because it's a border state, and hence the issue of national security must be primary. Indro.
2: Well, absolutely, Maria. Make no mistakes about it. Yesterday, when Home Minister Amit Shah spoke, he once again reiterated that now that the BJP is in power in all the border districts, in all the bordering states, therefore, they would be able to give impetus to national security, that fencing and illegal infiltration will be stopped. That's what he said. Also, the visuals that are coming in from the Brigade Parade Ground, historic, no doubt, Maria. But we haven't seen anything. All of us who have been covering the Bengal politics for so many years now, this is in a different scale altogether. The Prime Minister is now on a small little, cart. He's waving to supporters with Shubhendu Adhikari on his left. He is in a saffron attire, or in Bangla, we call it Punjabi. So he's wearing a saffron Punjabi or a saffron kurta. And on his right is Shamik Bhattacharya. These are going to be the two key faces for the BJP in Bengal. One who will be holding the party, helming the party. The other who would be helming the administration. And look what the BJP has done. This is such a mega show of strength. You have Conrad Sangma. You have Himanta Biswa Sarma, who is yet to take oath as the Chief Minister of Assam once again. You have Nefu Rio. You have Yogi Adityanath. You have... you name it, Ekanath Shinde, you have Devendra Fadnavis, you have the entire, Modi cabinet, you have Rajnath Singh, you have Amit Shah, of course, you have Nitin Naveen, the BJP president. It's a massive, massive show of strength. And the historic nature of this mandate is not lost on anybody, because this is the land of Shyama Prasad Mukherjee. The BJP had to win this state. You know, they have been trying this for so long because it is so symbolic. The fact that Shyama Prasad Mukherjee was born in this state, the fact that Hindu nationalism emerged out of this state, the fact that Vande Mataram was penned, written and given tune to in Bengal, all this, the fact that this is the state, this is the land of Swami Vivekananda, who is such a mascot of the right in India. Given all these factors, it was imperative for the BJP to breach West Bengal, the bastion, and that they have, and therefore the euphoria is unbounding right now. You know, you can see it, as I said, there have been so many political rallies that have been organized here at the Brigade Parade Ground. All political parties have the challenge to fill up the Brigade Parade Ground. It's not easy. The capacity of the Brigade Parade Ground in any case is about 8 to 10 lakhs, which is, it can accommodate at almost a million people. So it's not

0: May I now request the Chief Secretary to take over the proceedings.
1: Namaskar. I request the permission of the Honorable Governor to commence the proceedings. With your permission, sir, I may now read the order of appointment of the Honorable Chief Minister. The order reads, the Governor of West Bengal order, in exercise of the power conferred on me by Article 164(1) of the Constitution of India, I, R. N. Ravi, Governor of West Bengal, hereby appoint Shri Shubhendu Adhikari as Chief Minister of the State of West Bengal, signed by Shri R. N. Ravi, Governor of West Bengal, on 8th May 2026. May I now request Shri Shubhendu Adhikari, Honorable Chief Minister Designate, to take oath before the Honorable Governor.

Announce second.

0: May I now request Shri Khudiram Tudu, Honorable Minister Designate, to rise and take oath before the Honorable Governor.
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the Honorable Prime Minister and the dignitaries for their gracious presence. And with the And with the permission of His Excellency the Governor, sir, the proceedings may now be closed. All are requested to rise for the national anthem. Yes.

0: Viewers, it's a historic day for West Bengal as we see West Bengal witnessing its first BJP chief minister being sworn in. And the reason it also was done on a day like May 9th. It is Pochishe Boishakh for the Bengalis today, which marks the 165th birth anniversary of Kobi Guru Rabindranath Tagore. And that is exactly why it adds much more cultural significance as well to the very date being chosen for this very oath-taking ceremony. We can see the Prime Minister meeting all the other leaders at this given point who were on the dais. All the tall leaders of the BJP along with NDA chief ministers, deputy chief ministers, the governor of Bengal, the Modi cabinet members, everybody is currently in West Bengal witnessing history in the making. Now, just to take you through what just took place in the oath-taking ceremony, who else was, in fact, in that list of being sworn in alongside the Chief Minister, Shubhendu Adhikari. There were five other members that we saw, and these are very crucially chosen members, let me tell you. First up was Dilip Ghosh, who is a major candidate from the OBC, representing the OBC community in this very cabinet. Next is Ognimitra Paul, who is also a tall leader of the BJP in Bengal, having connect with the women and youth who have played a very important role in this particular election, bringing Shubhendu Adhikari and Bengal BJP into power in the state. More importantly, if we look at the other three names, Ashok Kirtaniya, who belongs to the Mathua community, one of the most crucial mandates in terms of other minority communities that we see represent and comprise of West Bengal. Mathua community forms as much as almost 20% of that vote share in Bengal. So we see the BJP selecting one member from that community for now, of course, to be present in the cabinet and to be sworn in along with the chief minister. That was Ashok Kirtaniya. Then we have Khudiram Tudu, who's a representative of the tribals, which is also a very crucial part of West Bengal when we speak of the vote share percentages. And last but not the least is Nishit Pramanik himself. He is, of course, a leader who's been in focus from Bengal for quite some time. He, in fact, is from North Bengal. And that's a very crucial stronghold for the BJP, which it had been even in 2021. That was the major area that had first been the entire geographical location where the BJP had made massive inroads, speaking of the 2021 Bengal elections. Now, Nishit Pramanik, representation-wise, is also from the Rajbongshi community, which is another very crucial community that we are speaking of here. So, yes, there are six of these ministers, including the Chief Minister Shubhendu Adhikari himself, who was sworn in at this historic ceremony. And the reason it also remains to be historic, the location, viewers, let me tell you, Brigade Parade Ground has seen and has been seen as a TMC rally ground for long, be it Martyrs Day, be it Mamata Banerjee's addresses, historic addresses that have taken place. It's all happened from this very location. And today we see the saffron surge in this very location. For as long as the eyes can see, you can only see people in saffron saris carrying the BJP flag, posters of Prime Minister Modi himself. And that speaks a lot about what has happened in this very election that we have seen in the month of April and then the results on May 4th. A massive anti-incumbency sentiment that could be seen growing in West Bengal finally, which ended up bringing Didi's era to an end. And it is the beginning of Shubhendu Adhikari, or what people are also referring to him now as the Dada of Bengal. His era now begins in 2026. And this is West Bengal the land of Shyama Prasad Mukherjee, the same man who was behind the foundation of Bharatiya Janasangh, which is, of course, the predecessor of the BJP. And that is how West Bengal has always held a very crucial role for the BJP in terms of a state. But the BJP had never before been able to crack it, and crack it with numbers like the one that we saw on May 4th. 207 seats. It is a mandate that the people had not bestowed even with the TMC back in 2011 when they had overthrown the 34-year-long left rule in West Bengal. It is a decisive mandate and a popular mandate that we saw come out on May 4th. And with this very ceremony, we see Shivendu Adhikari having been sworn in. And very importantly, as we were telling you, the very day and the date that it comes in to take place on, that is May 9th, Pochishe Boishak, Rabindranath Tagore's birth anniversary, who's played a very, very crucial role in not just West Bengal and the cultural fabrication of the very state, and the cultural heritage of the very state, but also on a national level from the freedom movement days. And that is the very person that they wanted to pay their tribute to, that is the BJP wanted to pay their tribute to. You know, the very first visuals of the Prime Minister today, that we could see him coming in that open hooded car, being flanked by Shivendu Adhikari on one side and Shramik Bhattacharya, the state unit, the BJP state unit, Bengal unit's president, Shramik Bhattacharya, who's also the Rajya Sabha MP. That very image is going to go down in the books of history, because this is where the BJP not just makes an inroad, but begins their era of governance in the state of Bengal. And it has been an election like no other before at this point. Yes, of course, there have unfortunately been certain incidents of violence this time as well. But politically speaking, this time, everything, the political game has overshadowed every other development coming in from the West Bengal. The people coming out, and let us tell you, this is a state that hadn't, in fact, given their faith in or entrusted their faith in to the BJP ideology back in 2021. When we speak to a lot of people on the ground, even in back in 2021, not a lot of people were very convinced of the ideology which the BJP in fact follows. That is mainly the Hindutva ideology, the narrative that the particular party follows. But this time, we could see that the BJP had made this election much more and to do with Bengal in itself as a state. There was not just the fact that Hindutva was being pushed out as a narrative at all, which may have been a bit of an undercurrent in 2021. This time elections saw issues of that Bengal was facing under the TMC regime. People were looking for an out from that very regime simply because of these issues, be it law and order, be it national security, along with the infiltration problem, be it economy, be it unemployment, be it the youth migrating to other parts of the country or abroad for better opportunities in both education and employment. It was all of it that had come together, and the BJP had done its due justice in campaigning and making people believe, because somewhere down the line, TMC had come out to fight narratives on the lines of the BJP will be imposing vegetarianism. Several things that they ended up saying were on the lines of what the BJP will do if they come to power. But the people wanted to see what happens if a different party is given chance. The TMC didn't have a lot to offer this time, and definitely nothing new in that election manifesto that had come out, that was released by the very party. The Lokhi Bhandar amount that we see, the scheme, the welfare schemes, the amounts in those schemes, the BJP somewhere down the line went out and didn't just match it, but improved it, offered an improved version to the people of Bengal. And the people of Bengal came out on 23rd and 29th of April to give this party a chance. And Historically speaking, if you see, viewers, one very crucial part would be that Bengal finally has a government which aligns with the centre. For years and decades now, we have seen Bengal having different governments which are not aligned with the centre. This would be a first in many, many decades to come. Let me quickly now take you back to that historic oath-taking by Subhendu Adhikari himself. Listen in as we bring it to you again.
1: Ami Subhendu Adhikari Ishwarer name shapath koritechi je bidhi dara sthapito Bharater Sangbidhaner proti ami okritrim nishtha o anugotto poshon koribo. 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

0: Because that is the very historic episode that we were referring to. Shuvendu Adhikari being sworn in the presence of the governor, the prime minister, the home minister, all the senior leaders of the BJP, the chief ministers of all NDA governed states and deputy chief ministers as well. It's a big day for West Bengal, and just the number of people who have gathered at the Brigade Parade Ground is evidence of the very fact. And today is Rabindra Jayanti. Remember, people already wake up early in the morning to attend these very functions and programs that take place to pay tribute to the Kovi Guru himself. But today what we see, people have been gathering since morning at the Brigade Ground itself to witness history happening in front of their eyes. And Indrajit Kundu will be throwing more light on that very fact, as he's been bringing us these reports from the ground since morning. Indrajit, it's a historic episode that we just witnessed, and I can see there are people around you gathered all in that same fervor and excitement that we can see. It's double celebrations almost, as we see in West Bengal, with Rabindra Jayanti and this oath ceremony taking place on the same day.
1: Well, Shreya, it's an absolute privilege to be able to witness history as, not just as a journalist, but as a resident of West Bengal, because history in several levels today, multiple chapters have been written in the history book for West Bengal today. It is, of course, Rabindra Jayanti, so massive fervor in general, but it is also a historic moment. A tectonic political shift has taken place on the land where Shyama Prasad Mukherjee was born. So as I've been saying, it is a land of Vivekananda, who is the biggest mascot for the right wing in India. So in multiple ways, it was the last frontier for the BJP to win. They have not been able to breach it in several years, but finally it has happened, and therefore it's a momentous occasion. We've seen how Prime Minister himself was there all through that event. There were chief ministers of multiple BJP ruled states who had come in. Half of the Union Cabinet was present here. But what we saw was a very small cabinet, the first BJP government in West Bengal that has now been sworn in. Shubhendu Adhikari, what a journey it has been, political journey for Shubhendu Adhikari. Once a close aide and acolyte of Mamata Banerjee from the Trinamool Congress, it has taken him just five years to switch sides, join the BJP, and now he is sworn in as the chief minister, the first chief minister from the BJP here in West Bengal. We've got a very small cabinet that has been sworn in today. Agnimitra Paul, a key woman face of the BJP in Bengal, given that the women vote was so crucial in this historic mandate. She's from Ashansol Dakshin, which is South Bengal. Nishit Pramanik, former union minister, he has also been sworn in. He is a key face from North Bengal, a Rajbongsi face. So the BJP has been able to accommodate all the key groups that have voted them and supported them in large numbers. Ashok Kirtonia comes from Bonga. He is a Motua face in this cabinet. And Khudiram Tudu is a tribal. So the ST vote was very, very crucial. He comes from Ranibad, Bakura. He has also been accommodated. And of course, who can forget Dilip Ghosh? Dilip Ghosh was also, one of the key architects of the BJP's success in Bengal. Remember the 18 Lok Sabha seats that they won in 2019? Dilip Ghosh was the state president then. He has won from Kharagpur Sadar. So he has also been inducted in the Council of Ministers. So a small cabinet that has been formed right now, with Shubhendu Adhikari right at the helm of the first BJP government here in West Bengal. I am joined by BJP supporters. Everywhere you look, I am in South Central Kolkata, next to Maidan. The traffic has completely come to a standstill. The fervor, the excitement is massive. It almost feels like what we had seen in 2011. When the 34-year-old left regime came to an end and Mamata Banerjee trumped the left, that was the time when people came out on the street saying freedom. Same can be felt today. The bus can be felt today. 15 years of Trinamool rule. A lot of people.

0: people are telling us that they feel a sense of freedom, because the BJP's campaign was Bhoy Noy Bharsha, or there should not be any fear, there should be Bharosa. It seems a lot of people are opening up, speaking out. There, many people that we have spoken to said that they have not been able to vote in several elections. Now they have been able to vote. We have got these BJP supporters from Birbhum. Birbhum is a very, very essential district where the BJP, where for a long period of time it was a Trinamool bastion, and now the BJP has swept Birbhum. I've got a young lady out here in Calcutta. She wants to express herself. What do you feel today?
1: I'm feeling extremely happy since Shubhendu Odhikari is a new CM, and I have the hope that development will start itself from today.
2: What do you do?
1: Like, I am a student. I just graduated, and now I work in a very remote, I'm talking a remote job, since I don't have any job in Kolkata. I have to leave Kolkata, and I don't want to leave Kolkata since my mother is very ill.
0: Now you're hopeful. You're getting
1: exactly
0: that hope.
1: Exactly. I'm having the hope that industry will come, and we will definitely get a lot of job opportunities so that we don't have to My name is Tanvi.
0: Tanvi, you know, a lot of talk has been there has been a lot of talk about women's safety and security, especially in the backdrop of what happened at RG Corp. Was that a factor that played in your
1: exactly
0: mind when you?
1: Exactly, because our former minister SCM was a. Herself was a woman, and she gave a statement that girls are not allowed to leave the house after 8. What sort of statement is this? You yourself is a girl and you're not supposed to give such statement. This is very absurd. And that moment I thought, no, we should take a step, like there should be some changes.
0: So the anger was there. This happened, the RG Corps happened in 2024, but you the anger was palpable. So when you voted this year, that was playing in your mind 2 years
1: from ago. No, not from 2 years ago. Like one day I was in front of Ruby, and I was in class 8. I was just waiting for my dad to come and pick me up. Then I saw that something absurd happened to me. Like a boy was like, you have to come with me, you have to do this, you have to do that. Like he was literally forcing me to come with him. So I don't want to go. And I was like,
0: Tanvi, thank you so much for speaking to us. But Shriya, jitne bhi log hai, all the people are here, BJP supporters everywhere, saffron. It's a saffron tide everywhere in Kolkata today. It's colored in saffron. Once again, let me just see. So, logo se baat karte hai, kaisa lag raha hai, kahan se aaye?
3: It is a landmark victory today. We are very, very happy today. I am just basically now in Delhi. I am my home there. It is the second independent for West Bengal. Mamata Banerjee tried to shift this West Bengal to Pashchim Bangladesh. Shubhendu and Modi ji has rescued Bengal.
1: I want to add one more message to my ex-chief minister, because I myself is a lady, and I want to suggest that you should not leave the house after 8, because there is no protection and no one is going to protect you. You are not in a safe hand, so please do not leave the house.
0: You know, that's a very strong statement, Shriya. Strong statement, anger coming out from women. Of course, the BJP's plank, one of the plank was to safety and security of women in West Bengal. That would be one plank. Second, of course, is job creation, getting industries back in West Bengal. So these are very strong pitches, especially for the Gen Z. The Gen Z, a lot of which we've seen, you know, there is migration from West Bengal in Calcutta. Young students, when they finish their courses, they don't find jobs in West Bengal and they have to move out to other states, which many of which are run by the BJP right now. So the sentiments and the feeling was very, very palpable all through this campaign. And they have voted and they have registered their protest. So RG Corps happened 2 years back, as this lady just spoke out. And yet it haunts her, it plays in her psyche. And that's the reason why when it came to this election, it was a no vote against the Trinamool Congress, and they have opted for the BJP. History has been scripted, and therefore, entire Bengal, and especially Kolkata today, has been completely, it's a saffron deluge. Back to you, Shriya.
4: Very true, Indrajit. And you know, the majority of the people right now that we've been speaking to in Bengal at this given point, the sense seems to be of same relief. And the fact that man, the gentleman with you, who himself said, it feels like this is our second independence. That's a very big statement coming in at this point of time. 15 years of the TMC that we've seen, halfway mark basically of what the left had as a ruling in the state of West Bengal. that the sense of security, more opportunities, these and national security, of course. Security for women, national security, and more opportunities in terms of education and jobs are the three main topics that we've seen that people really had in their minds when they went and cast their votes. And while the BJP was not being able to convince them of providing all of this in 2021, 2026, the campaign saw a shift, the narrative saw a shift, and people somewhere down the line were done with the TMC and they were convinced with the BJP this time.
0: Well, absolutely. As you said, national security, a very, very important issue, as Home Minister Amit Shah has himself stated even yesterday during the legislature party meeting, that now the BJP has most of the states which are bordering states. And therefore, the complaint that was there that the BSF wants to fence the porous Indo-Bangladesh border, but it was the state government that was not, working in tandem. There was no cooperation from the state government. That doesn't exist anymore. It's a BJP government. And, it's also historic in that aspect. 34 years of left rule, 15 years of Mamata Banerjee rule. It makes half a century of, government in West Bengal that was always in opposition to whichever government was there at the center. That is the key difference. A lot of people that I've spoken to, they have been saying that unless there is some sort of cooperation between the West Bengal state government and the central government, how is it that the state of West Bengal will be able to progress? Because there are so many central projects which are pending, they're limping, there's slow implementation. So that also could have been one of the key factors why people chose the BJP this time around, as the BJP campaigns and says, double engine ki sarkar. So finally, you have double engine here in West Bengal, and the BJP will be focused. See, the task is cut out for Shubhendu Adhikari as he takes over as the chief minister today. The task is absolutely cut out because he has these challenges. One, of course, is to make West Bengal a safe place for women, as is evident from a lot of women who are speaking out today. They are saying that safety is a concern, especially with the RG Corps incident, because the RG Corps incident has shaken a lot of women's faith in the administration. And even though the CBI investigation took place and the male perpetrator was caught and he was, given the punishment, the sentiment among a huge section of women, you can see, the sentiment among a huge section of women is that justice was not done. Because the entire administration and the paraphernalia, the way it behaved, especially with the chief minister's comment, it almost felt like they were trying to put things under the carpet. Didi, aap kahan se hain aur kaisa lag raha hai?
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0: 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slapped against them, they have suffered a lot is what they are saying in the last 15 years, and today is a day for exuberance, for fervor, because finally they have been able to tilt the tide in their favor.
4: Very
0: and
4: true.
0: It is the public of it is the janta of West Bengal that have voted them in.
4: And today, the janta there, the people of Bengal seem to be celebrating. And Indrajit, one point that you raised at this given moment about how The center-aligned government isn't something that we've seen in Bengal, which is why the allegations used to always be there about a center's conspiracy against this very state. If we are to use that phrase in Bengali, it's called Kendre Chokranto. That is the very phrase, which means center's conspiracy, which is very commonly heard in political spheres in West Bengal itself. That probably now comes to an end, and this is a new era in Bengal that we are speaking of. Indrajit continues to be with us on from the ground, bringing us all those reports. Indrajit, you know, when you speak of the security and the safety of women having played a very crucial role, well, I will come back to Indrajit. These are visuals, viewers, that we're picking up at this given point of time. Prime Minister Narendra Modi kneeling down in subservience to the people of Bengal. This is at the Brigade Ground. Remember, there was that long period before he reached the dais, and these are visuals from that period that we can now see. While the leaders are all on one side of the dais, it's Prime Minister Modi who comes out and bows down to the people of Bengal in gratitude for the mandate that they've entrusted and bestowed upon the BJP. Remember, the Prime Minister had spent long weeks in the very state campaigning, assuring people and also telling them about the need for a double engine Sarkar in West Bengal. And this very visual, viewers, comes in to be, again, one of those that will go down in the books of history, in the pages of history at this point. The Prime Minister kneeling down, bowing down to the people, submitting to the people of Bengal in gratitude for their very mandate. A very powerful image that we are seeing on our screens at this given point of time. In terms of symbolism, in terms of the message, because for the BJP, viewers, this had been a frontier, a last frontier of sorts in the east of this country, in the eastern part of this country, that they were awaiting to, in fact, break through. 2016, we had seen their attempts. 3 seats is where they stood. 2021, the attempt was made again. And yet, while yes, of course, the vote share went up by manifolds, 77 seats from 3 seats in 2016. It went up to 77 in 2021. But 2026, all records were broken at this given point. That is what we are speaking of, 207 seats that we are speaking of. And each and every BJP leader, including the Prime Minister and the Home Minister here, came out to extensively campaign. And this time, speaking of the people of Bengal, speaking about the people of Bengal, and at the end of the day, that is what the democracy and our constitution, in fact, stands for, of the people, for the people, and by the people. This in itself is the loudest picture of the day in terms of that very symbolism, bowing down to the public and their mandate and accepting it and accepting that very responsibility, not just as the Prime Minister of the country, but also as a member of this very party, which has now taken up the responsibility of Bengal. Going back to Indrajit Kundu here. Indrajit, these are the visuals we're bringing to our screens. That very brief moment before the very ceremony, we saw the Prime Minister bowing down to the people of Bengal in a way to show that, yes, he's accepted the responsibility and he respects the responsibility that's been bestowed upon the BJP, and that due diligence shall be done.
0: Well, absolutely. It's so symbolic. Multiple symbolism today, as we have been discussing since morning. The Prime Minister, of course, bowing down to the people of West Bengal, because as we have been discussing, it was, in a sense, the last frontier for the BJP to win, to let the lotus bloom in the homeland of Shyama Prasad Mukherjee. There are so many veteran BJP leaders that I've spoken to past few days, one, of course, being Tathagata Rai, who is the former state president of the BJP and also the biographer of Shyama Prasad Mukherjee. He holds such an important place in the entire right-wing spectrum and the Sangh Parivar. Shyama Prasad Mukherjee, who was the founder of Bharatiya Janasangh, which actually then became the Bharatiya Janata Party, which now has finally, the wheel has come full circle, and the BJP has one in West Bengal. So it means that a wheel has come full circle in West Bengal and for the BJP as well, because the RSS is the fountainhead of the BJP. The RSS has been working tirelessly on the ground in West Bengal for the past several years now. From about 400 to 500 shakhas, it has more than 2,000 shakhas right now. And last year was the century, the 100 years of the Rashtriya Swayamsevak Sangh. And it has had, you know, a deep-rooted network in West Bengal over the past one decade. So their contribution cannot be discarded as well. So a lot of people, a lot of people's perseverance, people like Tapan Shikdar at one point in time, who was the sole, you know, MP then for the BJP in Bengal. Tathagata Roy, as I mentioned, was a former state BJP president. Shamik Bhattacharjee at one point in time had won a bipole and he was a lone MLA in West Bengal. Remember, he was the only MLA in West Bengal Assembly at that point in time. And today, he is the state president at a time when the BJP has formed a government. So there are multiple people whose contributions have made this possible. A lot of people that I spoke to have been extremely emotional over the past 72 hours, 48 hours. They literally was trying to think that, you know, it let it sink in that this is such a tectonic shift in West Bengal's politics. And it takes time to sink in. And when we talk about Shubhendu Adhikari, just imagine a man who was in the Trinamool's fold 5 years back in the last assembly election. He jumped ship and joined the BJP. He was a primary challenger to Abhishek Banerjee. You know, Shubhendu Adhikari, right after Mamata Banerjee, in the scheme of things of the Trinamool Congress in 2016, 2018, 2020, he was one of the mass leaders that the Trinamool Congress was able to produce. Somebody who knew organization or Sangathan, somebody who had a mass appeal, somebody who knew the real politics of West Bengal, and he was extremely successful. He also played a very key role in the Nandigram agitation, which catapulted Mamata Banerjee as a mass leader in West Bengal and led her to, you know, become the chief minister. Remember, that person challenged Mamata Banerjee not once, but twice. First, he defeated her last time in Nandigram, and this time, once again, in Bhavanipur. And do not forget the fact that he has also won from Nandigram. So, historic in several ends, even Shubhendu Das' career. Today, with him now becoming the chief minister of West Bengal, his personal stature, his political stature in West Bengal has come to a crescendo. And this is, in a sense, very, very poetic. Somebody who once was the right-hand man of Mamata Banerjee challenged her, quit her party, joined the BJP, organized the Saffron Wave, and today he is the chief minister of West Bengal. So multiple layers to read, to decipher, and to talk about in this historic mandate, and absolute privilege for all of us who are here in West Bengal, who have been getting up close and personal view of this churning of this entire political tectonic shift that has taken place in West Bengal. It's been thrilling, to say the least, this election and the final outcome, this historic rally at the Brigade Parade Ground. Shreya, I've never seen such a fervor in recent years. For all political parties, be it the left or the BJP or the Trinamool Congress, whoever has called for a rally at the Brigade Parade Ground in recent years, and mind you, it's a big, big ground. It can accommodate almost 1 million people. You cannot forget that. And to completely fill up the brigade is always a challenge for any political party, because it is a challenge of their organization. Today, the BJP, this was not even a political rally. People came out of their own will, what you call in Bangla, shotoshputto. It was absolutely, you know, their own personal choice. They wanted to be part of this great occasion. Innumerable people, huge number of women, not just BJP workers, but people in general have come today at the Brigade Parade Ground to be able to witness history unfold right before their own eyes. They didn't want to miss this opportunity to be part of history, just like us, just like a lot of us here in the media in Bengal. And it was an absolute privilege, of course, to get a ringside view you of history unfold right before your eyes. Shreya.
4: Very, very true. I think, Indrajit, it's not just about witnessing history at this point, but that mass and sea of people you could see out there just showed that they all wanted to be a part of this history being made as well, in whatever little ways possible. A little while back, Maria was speaking to a few women out there, BJP cadres itself, supporters itself, and they were like, we can see the stage very far away from where we are standing, but we just want to catch a glimpse of this tectonic shift coming about, this entire new era beginning right in front of our eyes. And that's what this entire event today, the oath-taking ceremony, indeed symbolizes on a day like the birth anniversary of Rabindranath Tagore himself. On that note, as you spoke about Shubhendu Adhikari, Indrajit, and very rightfully so, what a political journey he's had. And he's known to be a man who's never lost an election. We've seen him in the Trinamool Congress, being one of the founding members, along with Mamata Banerjee herself, in that very party. In 2020 is when we saw him jump the ship. And ever since that, the way he's consolidated the cadres in Bengal and then come out to achieve victory in Nandigram in 2021 against Mamata Banerjee, which is, of course, his bastion as well. But in Bhabanipur, he did what was unthinkable for many, let us tell you, viewers. People were not sure whether those numbers would indeed come in by the end of the night on 4th May. But it did, let us tell you. And that is when we saw him not just seal the victory, but that's when the conversations rolled on that we have the new chief minister for the very state. Of course, the confirmation and then followed by this historic oath-taking ceremony. Speaking of which, Indrajit, I'll come back to you. Take a look at that very oath ceremony where Shubhendu Adhikari was made the new chief minister of Bengal.
6: Ami Shubhendu Adhikari ঈশ্বরের নামে শপথ করিতেছি যে বিধি দ্বারা স্থাপিত ভারতের সংবিধানের প্রতি আমি অকৃত্রিম নিষ্ঠা ও আনুগত্য পোষণ করিব। আমি ভারতের সার্বভৌমত্ব ও অখণ্ডতা রক্ষা করিব। পশ্চিমবঙ্গ 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

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He's taken oath as the first BJP chief minister of the state. From Nandigram to Bhavanipur, this one man delivered two major TMC political bastions to the saffron fold. Now, with the BJP's Bharosa firmly behind him, Adhikari is at the helm of affairs in the very state. Let's take a look at his political journey so far and how is it that he rewrote Bengal's political script.

0: From the paddy fields of Nandigram to the corridors of Pava in Nabban, one name echoes like a war cry in Bengal's political landscape, Shubhendu Adhikari. Is he the Bhumiputra who saved the farmers, or the Mir Jafar who betrayed the matriarch? The Nandigram movement of 2007 remains a defining chapter in West Bengal politics and central to understanding Shubhendu Adhikari's rise. The uprising not only broke the CPIM's stronghold in Nandigram, but also propelled Mamata Banerjee to the center stage, with Shubhendu Adhikari emerging as the face of grassroots resistance. In 2009, Shubhendu Adhikari made his Lok Sabha debut from Tamluk, delivering a decisive blow to the left by defeating CPIM heavyweight Lakshman Seth by a massive margin of nearly 1.73 lakh votes. He built the grassroots of the TMC in over half a dozen districts of Bengal, covering 13 Lok Sabha seats and 86 assembly seats, paving the way for Mamata Banerjee to upstage the left front in 2011 state election. But the right hand started feeling the left overtreatment. The friction started when the nephew factor rose. Once a close aide of Mamata Banerjee, Adhikari's eventual departure was driven by multiple factors. From his growing discomfort over the rising influence of Abhishek Banerjee and strategic Prashant Kishore, to allegations of being sidelined within the party's organizational structure. December 2020, the Lotus finally got its Adhikari.
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0: Then came the Khela Hobe showdown, Nandigram. The Didi versus Dada duel. 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
0: A razor thin victory. He clinched the seat by 2,000 votes, proving that in his den, the Adhikari was absolute. Now that same man stands at the center of Bengal's biggest political turning point. Scripting Khela Shesh for BJP, Shubhendu Adhikari has rewritten the rules of the game. After Nandigram, Shubhendu has now slayed the giant in Bhavanipur, winning the seat by over 15,000 votes.
2: Jitna Musalman vote dene ke liye nikla, sab Mamata ko vote diya. 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
6: May 9, 2026 will remain in the books of history for the state of Bengal, given the new era that begins, Shubhendu Adhikari being sworn in as the chief minister, and these visuals that we will finally be wrapping the bulletin with, number one being the prime minister bowing down to the Janata of Bengal, to their mandate, to the responsibility that they have given the BJP this time, given them an opportunity in the very state for the very first time. Well, that remains to be a picture that will go down, along with another picture, Makhonlal Sarkar. That was the person, 98-year-old Makhonlal Sarkar, who was the aide of Shyama Prasad Mukherjee. It is, Bengal is the land of Shyama Prasad Mukherjee, was the founder of Bharatiya Jan Sangh, which was the predecessor to the Bharatiya Janata Party in the country itself. So BJP, somewhere down the lines, has its roots in the very state. And Makhonlal Sarkar was very close to Shyama Prasad Mukherjee himself. Prime Minister, when he got up on that dais ahead of the ceremony today, he was the first person he greeted at the very behest of the ceremony. Another symbolic exchange that we see on this very day as we speak. And on that very note, viewers, we're wrapping up the bulletin right here. Do stay tuned as we bring you all the latest updates and top stories right here, continuing on India Today. Thank you for watching.
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0: This is the sound of Claire cooking dinner at home. And that's the sound of a fraud alert from Wells Fargo flagging a charge for a pricey restaurant in Paris. Considering Claire isn't in Paris right now, that seemed odd to the bank and to Claire. Two taps later, Claire says nope to the charge and Wells Fargo is on the case. However you make money work, Wells Fargo can work with that.
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4: The talks are going very well, but they have to understand if it doesn't get signed, they're going to have a lot of pain. They're going to have a lot of pain. They want to sign it. I will tell you. They want to sign it a lot more than I do. I think that's what you want to hear, fellas, right? What you want to hear, a different tone. That's the only thing they understand. They don't understand it. We had three world-class destroyers go through the strait today. Any other country under the circumstances wouldn't have done shot missiles at it and drones at it and these stupid boats that came at it. They got blown away in about 2 minutes. Their tanker got blown. You know what we did with the tanker? We didn't want to create an environment, so we shot out the rudder and the tanker's going around, spinning around in circles. They should not have done that today. We thought they might. We didn't know, but we were prepared. It's very much, we hope, under control. It was the ship, and I think we're going to make a full report about it tomorrow. We have a lot of people, a lot of great people studying it. It should be fine.

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0: This is the sound of Claire cooking dinner at home. And that's the sound of a fraud alert from Wells Fargo flagging a charge for a pricey restaurant in Paris. Considering Claire isn't in Paris right now, that seemed odd to the bank and to Claire. Two taps later, Claire says nope to the charge and Wells Fargo is on the case. However you make money work, Wells Fargo can work with that.
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0: are watching India Today.
1: Hello and welcome. Good afternoon. You're joining us live here on India Today for our special coverage of what's playing out in Tamil Nadu. We're still waiting for the one element to confirm whether they're with the TVK or with the DMK. I'm referring to VCK. I'm referring to Tol Tirumavallavan. There's still no clarity on exactly which way they'll go. And we're tracking all the latest updates coming in. The TVK right now is in wait and watch mode, while offering their letter of support once again. That the Lok Bhavan here yesterday, and Vijay was here for a third time, again faltered. 116 instead of 118 submitted by the TVK. And so right now, they are hunting for just one number. One MLA is all they need. The AMMK out, then you ponder whether they need more numbers once again. We're getting you all of those details, the number crunching, the details of what the VCK is thinking, what's happening in the TVK camp, and much, much more. I'm Akshita Nandagopal. We begin with the headlines. AMMK chief lambasts Vijay, alleging forged letter. Says AMMK support letter produced by TVK was fake. Calls video released by TVK as AI generated. VCK keeps Vijay hanging as media briefing delayed. Yet to announce alliance for TVK or against. VCK chief wants to become deputy chief minister of Tamil Nadu. Vijay is still short of just one MLA. Shubhendu sworn in as Bengal CM. Five other mantris, including Dilip Ghosh, Agnimitra Paul, Nisit Pramanik, sworn in as Bengal ministers. Prime Minister Modi and top NDA CMs attend oath ceremony. Prime Minister Modi bows to the voters of Bengal. Kneels, bows down, pays tribute to Janashakti of Bengal. The ugly race for Kerala CM. Congress versus Congress out on the streets. Satishan supporters up in arms. Venugopal, several posters, stone all frontrunners now in Delhi. Decision at 4 p.m. this evening. And Indian forces get new CDS and Navy Chief Garhwal Rifles veteran. Lieutenant General N.S. Rajasubramani appointed new CDS. Western Naval Commander Vice Admiral K. Swaminathan is the new Navy Chief.

0: Okay, the big breaking news that's coming in right now on the VCK press conference is that the announcement is expected at 4 p.m. now. The VCK confirming that it will be Tol Tirumavallavan who will be holding a press conference in about 3 hours from now at 4 p.m. is when the decision is really expected by the VCK. So the wait gets that much longer. We were first told 10 a.m., then told 11 a.m. and now the timing that's just come in is no, it's going to be pushed all the way to 4 p.m. That the discussions are still underway at this point. We'll have to wait and see what really is the decision that the VCK takes. The TVK will be on tenterhooks. They've been waiting for these updates and so far, nothing is confirmed right now. I want to bring in Pramod Madhav if he's live with us. Pramod, the VCK, you know, taking their time right now. What explains this delay, Pramod? Is it that there's detailed conversations, meetings that's happening within the VCK camp?
1: Well, Akshita, one thing is very certain. This is the actual VCK office where everybody is here. Outside, what you see right now are the VCK, like, you know, Tamiraga Vetchi Karagam, caterers and fans. You can also see children standing atop of, like, you know, bricks that have been placed over here. And behind over there, that is a VCK office where the VCK leaders and others are also present. But the important aspect is here is, like, earlier we were told that an announcement will be made in the morning by 10 a.m. So that's the reason press and everybody came over here. It's not like we just came on our own. But then what happened is that, like, a large crowd started gathering over here. Then the leaders over here told us that it will happen by 11 a.m. It turned out to be 1 p.m. And also, like, we did come to know that it can actually go in the afternoon as well. And that's why you could see a large crowd coming and gathering over here, because there was an announcement claiming that there are high chances that even Vijay might come over there because of the police presence, Akshita. And this is where right now, I'm telling you, all the important leaders of VCK are here except for Tirumavallavan. We don't know exactly Tirumavallavan where he is. And right now, Sachin, like, you know, apparently their leader has told VCK that they have to, like, wait for some more time. And by 4 p.m., an official call probably for the press meet will happen, post which the announcement will be made. Time is of the essence here, Akshita, but VCK still wants to take their own time.
0: Okay, so that's the big breaking news that's coming in right now. 4 p.m. is when the VCK will be holding that particular meeting, and then we'll have to see what is the announcement that's made. After that only will we know whether the TVK has the numbers on their side or not really. So interesting play and interesting developments that are coming in right now. I'm going to introduce all of our reporters. We've got Pramod Madhav joining us live right now, and also Anaga Keshav from EPS's residence, Abdul Bashir, who's joining us from Hyderabad because Congress MLAs have been shipped off to Hyderabad right now. The wait gets that much longer at this point for every, all the Vijay fans out there who've been hoping that, you know, the numbers will come in favor of Vijay. At this point, what we're hearing is that the VCK is taking its time. They're saying at 4 p.m. we will go ahead and hold a news briefing, and that's where we will convey our decision. But Pramod, have you had a chance to speak to any of the VCK members? What are they saying? Does it look like they're leaning towards that alliance with the TVK? Because there is a lot of talk that he's pushing for Deputy CM. This, after all, at the end of the day, could just be a bargaining tool.
1: They are actually the people that she calls Vijay as her brother. And this is the kind of, like, picture she's carrying here, calling him as Tamiraga Mudalva, the chief minister. And here also, there is one more picture. Everybody waiting, Akshita. This is the kind of reflection that you see. A young boy actually carrying the picture on the flag of Tamiraga Vetchi Karagam, which actually shows that they are waiting for Vijay to become the actual chief minister. And here also, one of the VCK caterers is having this particular scarf over here. And what?
2: Deputy CM Dhirma. TVK nalla mudivu edukum Deputy CM Dhirma.
1: Akshita, we are not saying that. This is actually a TVK caterer who says that Dhirma is a Deputy CM. Akshita, we've been breaking this news since yesterday night that there is actually a call for Deputy CM. You want Dhirma to become Deputy CM?
2: Kandipa, makkalukkaga indha oru nalla mudivu eduthe kaalangalama ulacha makkalukkaga Dhirmakkaga nalla mudivu Vijay edupar.
1: He says that Vijay will definitely take this particular step to make Dhirma as the Deputy CM for the people's sake. Vera support pandringala adha?
3: Throughout India. Our leader is a unique leader and he will take a decision and whole India will turn around this place today because this is the national whole center point of this place today.
1: Sir, 2 days back your leader said that Left and VCK will take the same decision. CPN has taken the decision to support TVK. Why is VCK, shall I call, hesitating?
3: Because for everything there is a right time to need. So which time, which decision to be taken on that? Accordingly, our leader will take a decision.
1: When is the right time?
3: Today is the right time.
1: Is it also about the right time or the position of the Deputy Chief Minister for Tirumala?
3: See, he's got all capacity to hold the Deputy Chief Minister post to hold in that. But he will do that, whatever necessary things to do, improvement of the government of Tamil Nadu, and he will do that.
1: Do you believe the TVK will allow Tirumala to become the Deputy Chief Minister?
3: See, the situation will decide when, according to the need and necessity of that, and definitely the good things will be coming on that.
1: TVK only needs 2 MLAs. Congress has given 5 MLAs. How do you think VCK will...
3: I'll tell you, even if we have today the world's most best car in that... Yeah, without one wheel, you cannot drive on that. So it's not a 2-seat or a 1-seat. Today, this is the place to decide what is the destiny of Tamil Nadu.
1: Thank you.

0: Imagine such a, you are having a, such a costly car, but without one wheel, you cannot drive. So VCK is becoming one of the parts. A steering wheel is also very important. Yeah. So, like, you know, that way, actually, Akshita, this seems to be the sentiment in front of the VCK office over here.
1: Okay, so Pramod, getting us a sense of what's happening in the VCK office, they seem to be very, very confident that what Thirumaavallavan is demanding, that he be made the Deputy Chief Minister, will actually happen. And just imagine that. That Tamil Nadu politics has reached a level where one party with two MLAs, just two MLAs, will actually be the kingmaker and could be also a representative of the party becoming Deputy Chief Minister. They say, of course, Thiruma for DCM, that's Thirumaavallavan. So interesting developments taking place. The VCK very, very confident, clearly at this point, that this is going to go their way. But TVK ultimately will have to decide. But perhaps if the VCK puts their foot down, very difficult for the TVK because they have no other option. Listen in to what the VCK said earlier. When asked about when there will be a formal announcement, they are saying it's been pushed. 4 p.m. is when you can expect an announcement. Take a look.
2: We sincerely regret for the inconvenience. Yesterday, our party president had announced that we'll be having our high-level committee meeting. Based on the high-level committee meeting, we will be announcing our decision today morning. We didn't give any official communication summoning the press to our office. But unfortunately, the press people have come here and now we have contacted our leader and the information from him is that we will be sending an official communication sometime around 4 o'clock and he will meet you with all the required news which you are seeking for and he will be answering that. We don't have any answers for your questions. That's it. Thank you very much.
1: Okay, so there's also some chatter that Thirumaavallavan is kind of leveraging an offer from the DMK, AIADMK against the TVK to kind of say that, look, I have this offer. Go ahead and match it. What's the offer from the DMK and AIADMK? Reportedly, he claims that they're set to make him the chief minister and therefore he'll be the first Dalit chief minister of Tamil Nadu. I'll bring in Anika Keshav on this. Anika, you're currently at EPS's residence where we understand that MLAs have turned up in big numbers. There's going to be, if I'm not wrong, that meeting is already underway between EPS and the MLAs. What's happening there? You know, is there any truth to the claims that VCK has been offered the CM post even if the DMK and AIADMK come together?
3: In fact, we have not been able to independently verify on that claim about Thiruma being offered a chief minister's position. We still can't confirm that. This could be speculation too. But what we do know is that VCK has had a tall ask with TVK. It's not going to be a selfless kind of alliance like how the left parties came on board. Thirumaavallavan does want a plum portfolio. His party cadres surrounding him have pushed him to go for a hard bargain. So therefore, we can expect some sort of a coalition government between the VCK and the TVK. Because for so long, VCK has been with DMK. And remember, Thirumaavallavan has also asked Stalin for power, but was denied. But now he's really not going to let go of that chance. And the call for Deputy Chief Minister's position to be given to Thirumaavallavan is only growing louder and louder in the VCK circle. And that seems to be the main deadlock between the two parties. The fact that VCK's ask is a little too high that the TVK has said no to till now. And that's why even the press meet has been pushed to 4 a.m. Remember last night, Thirumaavallavan's team said that they would announce it this morning. But turns out that the deadlock is still continuing. The saga still continues. So most probably by evening, if at all, there is a breakthrough between TVK and the VCK, we can expect a final announcement.
1: Okay, let me bring in also Abdul Bashir. He's joining us live from Hyderabad. So if all of the politics is playing out in Tamil Nadu, why are we tracking what's happening in Hyderabad? Because five Congress MLAs from Tamil Nadu are all camped currently in Hyderabad. Let me cut across to Abdul Bashir for those updates. Abdul, you're at the Taj in Hyderabad. Five MLAs reportedly there for safekeeping purposes to ensure that, you know, there's no poaching attempt that's made. So resort politics from Puducherry all the way to Hyderabad now.
4: Yes, absolutely, Akshita. What we are learning is that the five Congress MLAs from the Tamil Nadu I reached Hyderabad early hours today, and they are right now stationed in Tajpur.

0: Now, well, a meeting is ongoing with the local leaders here, and Rajya Sabha MP and other leaders are right inside the hotel where the meeting is ongoing as of now, and very shortly they are set to move out is what we are learning. Now, five MLAs here, tight security is what we are learning. All the, you know, officials are right there in the area, and we have received information from sources that all the five MLAs are right now stationed at Taj Krishna amid the heated politics that is ongoing ahead of the swearing-in ceremony in Tamil Nadu. Here, they are right now in front of Taj Krishna, as you can see, where the five MLAs are right now stationed. Five MLAs are namely Jamal Muhammad Yunus, Vishwanathan, Sarai Kadbird.
1: Abhin, stay with me. I will continue focusing on what's happening in Hyderabad, but breaking news on our screens right now. Of the TVK currently coming together in a huddle, Bussi Anand, considered to be one of the right-hand men of Vijay, a close aide, MLA from Tinagar. He is currently headed to Mahabalipuram, we understand, because that's where all of the MLAs, the TVK MLAs, are currently in a resort there in Mamallapuram or Mahabalipuram. He's currently on his way there, 1:30 p.m. There's going to be a meeting between Bussi Anand and these MLAs. In all likelihood, it is to kind of soothe the and calm the nerves right now of all the TVK MLAs who may be wondering what exactly is going on, that how long will this continue, are we getting their support, are we not. There's so much of confusion that perhaps in all likelihood in this meeting you will see a reassurance going in from Bussi Anand that you need to be patient, you need to wait, everything will work out. So you don't really know if it will, because right now it's not on the TVK, it's on an external factor that they simply cannot control. I'll bring in Pramod Madhav once again on this broadcast for more details on that. Pramod, what's the agenda of this meeting? The TVK coming together, the AIADMK coming together, but all eyes are on where you are, the VCK.
2: Akshita, one thing is very certain, like, you know, for TVK, it's very simple. They want to form the government. They have the 107 MLAs with them. Also, they have the Congress MLA signature. Now they have the CPI and CPM. And as we speak, M.A. Baby, the General Secretary of CPM, has very clearly stated that CPI and CPM have given the support letter. But TVK has yet, no, BCK has yet to give the letter. But even after that, the governor should go ahead and call Vijay for forming the government. And he says that Lok Bhavan is not the place for Vijay to go ahead and prove his majority. For BCK, it's very simple. Akshita, I have to reiterate again, is us. We broke the story about a talk for Deputy Chief Minister for Thiruma Valvan, but here you could see that all the cadres here are actually batting for the Deputy Chief Minister role for Thiruma Valvan. So this is the one that seems to be, our sources very clearly say that this seems to be the last, you know, necessary talk that is actually dragging it all this while. So starting since it was 5:30 yesterday, and then it became 10 a.m., then 1:11 a.m., then 2 p.m., and now we've been very clearly told that it's going to be 4 p.m. Is it going to happen? Not exactly sure, but there are high chances. That's what we believe, if that is being given. We don't know, Akshita, still Thiruma Valvan can say that if that is not going to happen, perhaps for the necessity of the state and for the, you know, stable government, he can still go ahead and give external support. That could also happen, but that does not reflect well on VCK cadres who are here, who've been waiting for a miracle to happen. So that is also there, Akshita. But so the two things are only now. The third scenario you actually mentioned, okay, that a talk apparently happened. Tamil Nadu getting its own Dalit Chief Minister with the support of DMK and AIADMK. That kind of talk also happened, but that is still pending on what Thiruma Valvan is going to decide, and that is why I wanted to hold that back until what VCK wants to do. Because Akshita, I want to reiterate once again, yesterday night's development, TTV Dinakaran raising a complaint of horse trading, that is also going to cause a huge impact right now. If all this has to, you know, end soon, Thiruma Valvan will have to extend the support, or else this can drag for quite some time, Akshita.
1: Okay, I'm sorry I went ahead and said it then, Pramod, but it's a scenario. Nothing's confirmed at this point. And we can tell you that, you know, whether it's the TVK or the DMK, AIADMK, all of their eyes, therefore, are firmly upon what is the decision Tol Thiruma Valvan ultimately takes. We were even hearing of preps being made at the VCK office for Vijay to visit, much like what he did yesterday, where after the governor, he directly went and visited the left offices, the CPI and CPIM offices. It was expected that today he'd do something similar. That's how confident the TVK was that that support would come through. Didn't really happen. Sagar Raj is joining me with more details. Sagar is tracking the TVK very closely. And as we speak, Sagar, we are hearing that a TVK meeting will be taking place. What are you picking up on the agenda? Is this more of just reassuring the MLAs that, look, we've got everything under control?
3: Absolutely. They want to keep the MLAs in loop, and all these MLAs are staying ever since the results was announced in Tamil Nadu, and they were asked to come to Chennai. Thereafter, the hotel rooms were booked for them close to Mahabalipuram. Even today, as we speak, Busy Anand will hold a meeting with them and he will brief them and what they have to do next once the government is formed and what will be the roles of every single MLA. But all eyes are on VCK. Every single movement, every single development at Vidyadhalai Chirutai Katchi's office is a talking point in Tamil Nadu. Even a new sofa which has been brought to the office is a talking point. Why they got a new sofa? Whether Vijay is going to come there? That is the reason they bought a new sofa. All eyes on that particular important press conference, which was supposed to start at 10 o'clock, but it's almost 2 o'clock now, and still there is no clue when Thirumaavalavan is going to address the press conference. Even you can see here, the vehicles are all set. If the announcement is made and if he...
1: We're hearing it's 4 p.m. now. 4 p.m. is when we'll get a sense from the TVK, from the VCK, on exactly what is expected going forward. And so at that point, at 4 p.m. when Tol Thirumaavalavan speaks, that's when we'll get clarity on which way this is really going. But this is turning out to be an absolute political roller coaster in Tamil Nadu. Delay after delay, many of the key players silent, trying hard to go ahead and bargain the best they can with the current situation. Even the small parties like VCK are the ones who are in the driver's seat. We're getting you all the latest updates here on India Today. As I wrap up this broadcast, I'd like to thank Pramod, Anaga, Sagai, as well as Abdul for joining us with those details. We're slipping into a short break, but as always, you can trust us here on India Today to get you all the updates of what's happening currently in Tamil Nadu.
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2: 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I'm Gaurav Sawant. It's been 1 year of operations with India responding to Pakistan's state-sponsored radical Islamist terror when Pakistanis singled out Hindu tourists at Pahalgam and massacred them. In response, India hit 9 terror bases, including Muridke and Bahawalpur, breaching Pakistan's red line, hitting Pakistan's Punjab province. Then, when Pakistan tried to target Indian military installations, India punched holes in Pakistan's air defense. And then on the night intervening 9th and 10th of May, India went and hit multiple Pakistan air bases, including the main command and control structure at Noor Khan, hit Sargodha, hit Jacobabad, Rahim Yar Khan, Rafiki, Bulari in Sindh. But the principal message, deterrence. Has India been able to achieve that deterrence? And 1 year down the line, to analyze Operation Sindoor and whether Sindoor 2.0 is required. With me in our studios is Brigadier Uday Jawa. Brigadier Jawa was deployed in Srinagar. He was Station Commander Srinagar during Operation Sindoor. Also with me is Air Marshal Sanjeev Kapoor, Commandant, ex-commandant at the National Defense Academy, someone who's been writing very extensively about air wars, and Captain D.K. Sharma, consultant Bharat Shakti. Captain D.K. Sharma has been writing about naval warfare, and this also becomes very critical in the light of what India has been doing in the Arabian Sea and the U.S. blockading Iran outside the Strait of Hormuz. We'll talk about that in greater detail, because what are lessons learned from conflicts that are on across the world? But Brigadier Jawa, during Operation Sindoor, Pakistani drones were virtually flying very close to Badami Bagh cantonment. Are we better prepared 1 year down the line to prevent that next time?
3: See, Gaurav, even when the drones came in for the first time last year, whatever defenses we had, whatever anti-drone systems, as well as the legacy L-72 systems, L-70 guns which we were using, were able to bring down a fair number of drones in the vicinity, and nothing was able to target us or hit us directly. Currently, over the last year or so, a fair amount of emergency procurements have been carried out. And with the new counter-drone systems coming into place with a better hard kill and continuing to marry up with the legacy systems so that the cost of bringing down a drone is viable. If you look at an expensive weapon system to bring down a cheap drone, you're actually letting him win the war.
2: True. And so, that's one lesson that India has learned well.
3: Definitely.
2: But Air Marshal, when you look at Pakistan, and I'll talk about their narrative in a moment. For the moment, I want to talk about air wars. Are we to understand the future of warfare is more standoff weapons? Pakistan has been able to work on upgrading their F-16s, replacing a large number of their radars, getting newer equipment from China. Is Pakistan better prepared 1 year after Operation Sindoor?
4: Absolutely. You're absolutely correct, Gaurav, because I mentioned in your program a few days ago that this 1 year period that we are discussing today has been gainfully utilized both by China and Pakistan to take lessons home and improve on what didn't work well during Op Sindoor. Towards that, I could mention HQ-9, HQ-16, the air defense equipments. There were certain problems which I read about JF-17s. The near intact PL-15 air-to-air missile was correct. Found on ground, on which the Indian scientists are working to develop our own Astra. We also saw the airborne early warning aircrafts destroyed, both one in the air and a few on the ground. So what the Pakistanis have gone about doing is that they are getting the J-35s, the fifth generation fighters from China. The pilots are already trained there, and the aircrafts are likely to join the flight line in about 2 to 3 months' time. This is a media report. The second input is that the Americans have given $488 million for upgradation of the existing F-16s. Not only that, the Americans are helping to upgrade their weapons, their integration onto the platforms which the Saab and the other Swedish companies have, integrating it with the American equipment. The Americans are helping the Pakistanis. The Pakistanis have repaired nearly all the structures which were destroyed, both of the terrorists as well as the military bases.
2: Which is the point I'm going to come to if for a greater, for a, you know, a longer analysis, that Pakistan in the past 1 year has really improved on all its shortcomings, and especially Captain Sharma, when it comes to their Navy. Their Navy was so timid during Operation Sindoor that they remained in harbour and went and parked their ships in civilian harbours. This time, they're getting new frigates, they're getting new Hungar submarines. Are they, in a way, learning? What's the biggest lesson that they've learned from Operation Sindoor?
5: I'll start with what you started with. That where is the deterrence?
2: Yes.
5: The deterrence of the Indian Navy or the Indian Armed Forces was very evident when you didn't have a single ship, aircraft or submarine out of the harbour. That is when the Indian Navy was deployed. And, you know, mind you, the incident, that sad incident happened on the 22nd April. Our action, first action, happened on the night of 6th, 7th May.
2: Yes.
5: So they were 15, 20 days. Had they wanted, or if they wanted to deploy themselves, they would have been out. Mm. Because they also knew that India will retaliate. Mm. And we knew it very well that we will be doing it at our own calling. Mm. Our place of choosing, our time of choosing. And that is what happened. And when the Indian fleet, including the carrier battle group, 36 ships, and I will not list out whether they were ships, submarines or aircraft, but we know it, we were deployed along the length and breadth of the Makran coast.
2: Hmm. And so Makran Pakistan coast, has about a 1,000-kilometer long coast.
5: So we were all deployed, and it was waiting for instructions, because we had very clear directives. The directives from the national leaderships and the targets were specific to avoid collaterals and take out the non-state actors or the actors supported by the state indirectly to take them out. That was the aim.
2: But this time, Brigadier Jawa,
5: this is going to be totally different.
2: Because now there's no distinction between a state actor and a non-state actor. And the Prime Minister said so in as many words, next time there's no differentiation between terrorists and Pakistan Army. Are we then to understand that next time SEAD would be, you know, the suppression of enemy air defences or the destruction of enemy air defences would be step one?
3: See, that would obviously have to be step one of the operation, and we would also have to look at targeting their industrial base, whatever little they've got in their own country. And as far as their maintenance is concerned, because that is where the ability to regroup and get their weapons back on road is going to make a difference. We would definitely have to go in with maybe a stronger force, with a clearer aim of maybe capturing territory with boots on ground. Because if you look at even the current situation in Iran, neither has Iran admitted defeat, nor has Ukraine, and neither has Pakistan.
2: But in Ukraine's case, even though Russia has taken 20% of their territory, Ukraine is still not admitting defeat.
3: So if the war were to stop today, and the Russian flags would come up, it would become quite evident.
2: So you're saying that next time India will have to take territory to send across that message of victory?
3: That ultimately has to be there. Till the time you take territory or you have a sufficient number of prisoners of war, the morale of the enemy as well as his response is always going to be hidden behind in the narrative.
2: Okay. Air Marshal, your appreciation that next time the first step would have to be suppression and destruction of enemy air defences even before anything else is done.
4: Yeah, Option 2 primarily was a response to the terror attacks. So that's why the conflict was restricted to the scope with which it went on. I'm not sure what the scope would be for the next conflict. And if there is one, the charter would be defined very clearly at the beginning with the political intent. The suppression of enemy air defense, like Brigadier Uday said, is the first action which the Air Force begins their campaign with. Mm. They take out the eyes and ears of the enemy, and thereafter it is the windows with which and the pockets with which you work and move in, both for your ground troops and the airborne.
2: So you were mentioning, Air Marshal, before I come to Captain Sharma, you were mentioning that last time the HQ-9 and HQ-16 systems, which are Chinese air defense systems, they did not work effectively, or India was able to overcome them.
4: See,
2: what are lessons learned for Pakistan today?
4: The lessons are not only if the Opsindur. If you see the conflict in Syria, if you see the absolute resolved conflict I covered with you here in the month of January this year, wherein the Venezuelan president was evacuated, there also HQ-9, HQ-16 and S-300s were deployed in Caracas. They were also without firing a shot. This is the new warfare, Gaurav, through you to the people. The complete power supply of Venezuelan capital was taken off with the cyber attack.
2: Correct.
4: The air defense equipment was taken off grid through electronic warfare. So what the future warfare is going to happen is combination of all the cyber, space, artificial intelligence, human int.
2: So MDO starts multi-domain operations.
4: Yes, absolutely. And in this, the lesson which we were discussing before the show is that we have to come out of our silos and we have to work literally inter-organization, inter-branch, inter-service, both civil and military, to get onto the objectives with which we begin.
2: Very important point you make there, and that is why if you notice on India Today, we have the Army, Navy and Air Force together, because it's only that synergized operation that ensures victory. And when we talk about the Navy, you know, the point of Pakistan now getting 8 Hungor class submarines from China, they're also looking at other frigates and other, other warships that they're acquiring, buying, beg, borrow, steal, they'll get it in any which ways. Does that make the job more difficult for the Indian Navy?
5: Well, you see, insofar as the surface Navy is concerned, Indian Navy is self-sufficient. There is no doubt about it. And we have, as per our maritime capability perspective plans, things are in order. Number of destroyers or the aircraft carrier and other auxiliaries. Now, coming down to this... the very, important part of the submarines. And you know it, we have our 30-year, 24 submarine building project, which was approved by the CCS in 1999. It is running late, and hopefully 75 India, which is now likely to be signed very soon. So 6 Scorpions have been given by, we have made it in MDL with the help of Naval Group France. This 6 should come up. SSNs and SSPNs, you know it, that line is different and is being handled by ATV, and it is the PMO
2: for
5: project.
2: For the benefit of our viewers, we are talking about the INS Arihant, the Made in India nuclear path submarine, and Arihant, and we have the third also, Aridaman.
5: All three are out. And there are a few more coming
2: hopefully
5: up.
2: Hopefully two more.
5: This is not going to stop now.
2: Right.
5: Once this program is set to roll, now it is SSBNs or SSNs.
2: Yes.
5: This is a long-term plan which will happen.
2: So we are talking about attack submarines or ballistic submarines.
5: All this is there, and that will be covered by you and Sandeep Unnathan. I will not venture into that area. But coming down to the conventional boats, we have made 6 Scorpions. We have still some kitty of the erstwhile EKMs and SSKs. Yes. And now PKMS, the latest kid on the block. This is going to give 6. There is something else called as 3AS, 3 additional submarines, which is in a little limbo because in 2 years back it was being spoken everywhere, but it is still not there. So this is how we are going to cover. And let me tell you, the government is very much aware of it, that this is a little area which has been, lagging behind, but nonetheless...
2: We really need to speed up. You need sea dominance and sea denial capabilities simultaneously. You need your aircraft carriers and you need your, nuclear submarines.
5: All this has been planned, worked out. Only thing is, now it is priority, you see.
2: Yes.
5: Now suddenly the warfare we are talking, it is changing. And hence, the armed forces have, you know, shifted gears toward UAS.
6: Yes.
5: That is the hail, the mail, the swarm drones, the counter UAS systems. So all this, and we are going big into space also.
2: Oh, absolutely. High altitude, long endurance drones, medium altitude, high altitude, medium endurance drones. Those are some of the warfare, the futuristic warfare or disruptive technology that we are talking about, and especially that is being used extensively in warfare, whether between Russia and Ukraine or United States and Iran. But let me come to another point with the Navy. Permit me one point, and I will, the U.S. with 11 aircraft carrier strike groups, the world's most powerful navy, is unable to cross the Strait of Hormuz unhindered because of those small attack crafts that Iran has.
5: That is what
2: is that the threat even for us in case we were to blockade?
5: Let me tell you, India is Pakistani also moving very fast on all those assets, and you will find all these things unraveling. We are going very strong on ROVs.
6: Yes,
5: that is the unmanned surface crafts. Unmanned subsurface crafts.
6: Yes.
5: So all these are getting inducted slowly.
2: But made in India, I hope.
5: Made in 100% made in India. I will not name the companies because then it will, you know, show the bias. But there are some youngsters, some new MSMEs.
2: Some of these youngsters are actually ex-Indian Navy, and which is what is very heartening to see.
5: Yes.
2: That you know, naval officers who've been there, done that, while in service, instead of orders going overseas, they are now, you know, making unmanned vehicles, surface and subsurface.
5: And Gaurav, these are the vehicles which will clear the mined areas.
2: Yes.
5: Which we are talking. Today, if the Strait of Hormuz is not navigable, that is because there are some mines.
2: Yes.
5: And if I put a ship or a
2: minesweeper
5: it's a deadly, you know, a kind of a proposition. So why not have a ROV?
2: Yes.
5: Why not have an unmanned surface craft which is moving, and so be it. If it goes and explodes, there is no loss
2: you
5: of life.
2: You lose money, but no lives are lost.
5: No loss of life.
2: And once that mine explodes, then that area is cleared.
5: Passage is cleared.
2: That passage is cleared for movement. And this is what makes warfare very interesting, that you have to be ahead of the curve. When it comes to the army, 7 of those 9 terror targets were taken down by the army in POJK and also in Pakistan's Punjab province. And what is very heartening is that India no longer respects that red line of Pakistan, that you will not hit them in Pakistan's Punjab. Op Sindoor showed that. How is the army ensuring that next time, because, and in your appreciation, knowing the radical Islamist that Asim Munir is, he will do something, or you think he's now a reformed man now that he's Donald Trump's best friend?
7: I don't think he's going to reform in a hurry. So while we did carry out these strikes last time, we have also created some new organizations within the army. You are aware of the Ashni platoons.
2: Yes.
7: As well as the Surya Veer platoons of the Armored Corps, then the Brahmastra battalions and the Rudra brigades, which are all coming into play, the Bhairo battalions, which will come into play and will be acting as force multipliers.
2: Yes.
7: To be able to further enhance our operational capability, more so maybe in the mountains or deserts, which is the area which we're going to be facing them.
2: As mountains and deserts, such interesting conversation. I'm so tempted to ask you, tell us more about this.
7: So, we all look at the mountains as the point of decision, because that is where it is POJK.
2: Yes.
7: And we claim it back. And that is the place where we have the ability to alter and take back the line of control and create it into an international border at an opportune time. As far as the deserts are concerned, that is where we can change, or we can go in for his industrial hubs, we can go in for his bread basket, whatever he's growing, and his oil wells, which he has now started south of Rahim Yar Khan. The moment we start targeting them, we are going to target his economy, his infrastructure. That is something which we would have to look at. We have always followed a dharma of no collateral damage.
2: Yes.
7: At some point, we would have to look beyond. May not be collateral damage in terms of civilian lives or civilian casualties, but definitely in terms of infrastructure capabilities and his depth areas.
2: You know, because if he bleeds, then he must bleed hard. If that's the only way, Air Marshal Kapoor, that we prevent him from bleeding us. I mean, if one of us has to bleed, it'd rather be him.
4: I covered with you, the warfare is changing fast. We've seen in the Iran war that they have gone underground. Yes. Their manufacturing of drones and missiles are in the cities which are 200, 300, 500 meters below the surface of the earth. Because the GBU-57, the largest bomb, can penetrate up to only 60 meters. So everything below that is safe. So one lesson from this ongoing conflict, of course, which has been covered by the fellow panelists, is to enhance the swarm drones, the counter UAVs. Along with it, we need to look at some creation of assets below the surface of Earth, which are not picked up by satellites. That is one. Secondly is the urban warfare. We saw a glimpse of that in... and this is the tactics used by Hamas and Hezbollah. From a congested and a occupied city or an area, you start firing missiles. If the retaliation comes, then the victim card is played. So this kind of a warfare, we should have our people trained to take on the targets with the precise locations, or else the ground troops, when they move in, should be trained to tackle the targets in urban setups. So this is one more thing which I feel would be evolving at this stage.
2: No, that's very interesting. You should mention that. As far as Pakistan's economy is concerned, sir, it's already in tatters. I mean, Pakistan goes with one begging bowl one day to China, the other day to Saudi Arabia. Now he can no longer go to UAE, and thankfully, and he may go to the World Bank, but he'll lose parts of his territory with China and the World Bank. Tell me this, sir. The blockade, is that the most effective weapon? Should Pakistan even think of a terror attack? Then he bleeds without war.
5: You see, this was done during Kargil.
2: Yes.
5: The blockade was done and it was very effective. And that is what made Nawaz Sharif run to US and, you know, ask for mediation of the US.
2: Yes.
5: Now, you know, what will be the aim of a blockade? To choke the supply lines, which means all the, you know, imports which are coming, on which they are thriving, or on which they are surviving. Now, if you cut that lifeline, that will bring them to their knees. Because how do they sustain? Once this blockade thing comes in, and it is pretty difficult, you know, in nowadays, because of the geography, because all the sea lanes or the energy lines are coming from the Persian Gulf.
2: Correct.
5: And then they divert and they come and, you know, start moving out in the Arabian Sea.
2: Correct.
5: And if you go straight along the coast from Chabahar and straight, you go into Makran coast and get into Pakistan.
2: Yes.
5: Now, doing this blockade, which means that energy lines which are coming from further west, that is where the point is. And
2: no, but that's a very interesting point to make. And permit me to ask you this. If, as many have argued, that Iran was able to break through the American blockade simply by using Iranian coastal waters to get into Pakistani coastal waters, and they did not come in international waters. If the same route is applied in future, then is that a nightmarish situation for us?
5: No. We, Indian Navy has done it before, and our procedure that time, it was a graded kind of a thing.
2: But then for we would need to be in control of Chabahar, which we are not anymore.
5: No, we don't need to be in control. The point is, Indian Navy will establish that this is a controlled zone and will give adequate notice and warning to the merchantmen around that no entry or exit will be allowed from port A, B, C after so-and-so date.
2: So basically issue a NOTAM.
5: That is what is the notices to mariners. Plus, this is called the declaration of exclusive zones. And then comes the blockade. So you can't do a blockade just like that, because there are, today's world, there are ship of country A, crew of country B, cargo from country C getting delivered in country D.
2: True.
5: And this is a conflict situation between A and B. So you can't stop everybody. That is what is happening now. That is why the whole world is against what is happening over there.
2: Now, another aspect to prevent a future terror attack is to keep the enemy bleeding on his western front. And this is Pakistan's Achilles heel, the 2,600 kilometer long Durand Line. The AFPAC border is already on fire. Is that one more way of keeping India safe from Pak terror?
7: See, you're basically countering what he's done, bleeding you by a thousand cuts by continuing him, hit him in his economic areas. Well, we've tried it. Somehow or the other, he manages to weasel through and get aid from some country or the other, or the World Bank itself. So while we can continue to do it, there would be a fair amount of pressure that would come on to us in case we try this. It would be better for us to be stronger prepared to hit him back and hit him hard at a place and time of choosing, as we did, in case he tries something next time. As far as you'd asked the question earlier, as far as Asif Munir changing his stance is concerned, Leopard doesn't change his spot so fast. And he will definitely look at upping the ante in some way once he's sure that he's got the capacity to take the hit that we give.
2: Very interesting point, and he's building his capacity. So once he builds his capacity, and if he still thinks that he's Donald Trump's favorite field marshal, he may try something. So if his aim is conflict avoidance, should we ensure that he's drawn into a conflict which he knows he will not be able to fight?
4: This premises of having theater commands has the first mandate of going offensive. This is the quantum change I read in all our battles, right from 1948 till Op Sindoor, have been reactive in nature. We were provoked, we were attacked, or we were put in a situation where we had no choice. But never ever we have ourselves taken the lead and gone and hit. So this is the mindset change that is coming. Second aspect, which very few are discussing, is the use of robotics by the Chinese. The robots have entered. Your viewers would be seeing that the robots there are running half marathon better than human beings. The robots there, the dogs and the kind of things, are carrying weight on the mountain tops. The robots are now firing as good as humans. So in the coming days, as the deployments happen around the Tibetan region and along our northern borders, next couple of years, you may find that the robots have started to replace human beings. And towards this, we have to start working, because again, we need a very strong electronic warfare. We need satellite integration, because they would be working on satellite, how to jam their communication, because that is the only way to take out a force of that nature. And the next thing is, if you have read this Iran war, they fired as far as Diego Garcia.
2: Correct.
4: So they have weapons which have gone through the Israeli, UAE, Saudi, Aramco refinery. They have used hypersonic kind of weapons, which have not come out very clearly. So hypersonics is a thing which the conventional radars today are not able to jam or detect or take on.
2: Or they may detect, they cannot take it on
4: because the speed is... Yeah. So next front, which I was reading, we are working in a big way, and which requires push from
2: is
4: working on, and this Agni 5, Agni 6, and that range is working in that direction, firing through submarines or firing through any subsurface is also an option.
2: So offense is the best defense, and in that, perhaps next time, should Navy be the weapon of choice in your view as a sailor?
5: It all depends, that what kind of targets are given by the COSC. Navy will be there. There is no doubt about it. The biggest deterrence today with the country is the Indian Navy.
2: And all the way from North Arabian Sea down to the South China Sea or the Strait of Malacca. Because, if there's a lot of politics around it, but if we were to have the Great Nicobar Island as a container shipment route and a naval base, does that increase our maritime reach and power?
5: Of course, with the South, the Greater Nicobar Islands, if we go the way we are going, and if the strategic assets and all the increments take place, that is going to be a launching pad for a lot of things.
2: You weren't you the first pilot to land at Campbell Bay?
4: I was the first pilot to land in Campbell Bay in 1989. The location of Andaman Nicobar is a stationary aircraft carrier.
2: Right.
4: If you look at it strategically, and it is so close to Malacca Strait.
2: Yeah.
4: So the God has given us both in the western side, the Lakshadweep chain.
2: Yes.
4: And on the eastern side, the Andaman Nicobar. They are the two fronts which can guard our coastline of about 7,500 kilometers.
2: Yep. So, which has now increased to 11,000.
5: 11,000.
2: Yeah. Plus the exclusive economic zone increases so dramatically.
5: Automatically.
2: After that, but isn't that tsunami prone? Because post 2004, I had covered the tsunami on ground in Nicobar.
5: All that is recorded, sir, is there. I mean, sir, we will have to take care of all these factors. The way things are getting now, we are coming to know a lot of things were, secret till the time the permissions were obtained.
2: Okay.
5: But now things are out, and I think people have put in their heads. A lot of specialists have been consulted, and things will not be, rolled out just like that.
2: Oh, absolutely. Because I had covered post-tsunami recovery in the Nicobar Islands 2004, and sadly, we lost lives there that time. But there's something very interesting that's come out of this conversation, and I'm so glad all of you joined me on this, is the change in mindset in India, and that change is offense is the best defense. Like Rashtrakavi Ramdhari Singh Dinkar in Shakti and Kshama had said, Sach poochho to. Sharme hi basti hai deepti vinay ki, sandhi vachan sampujya usi ka, jisme shakti vijay ki. I want to thank all of you for joining me on this India Today special broadcast. This is a story we'll be tracking very closely. That is all I have for you on this broadcast. Many thanks for watching.
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Very good afternoon to you, viewers. You're watching India Today with me, Sriya Kundu. And we have been tracking a historic day here today with one chief minister being sworn in West Bengal. And on the other end, in Tamil Nadu, we are keeping our eyes closely as to who shall finally be forming the government. And same goes for Kerala as well at this point of time. So lots happening across the country with the assembly elections and the results having concluded. We'll be taking you through all the latest updates in this very bulletin. Take a look at the headlines first. Shivendu Adhikari sworn in as Bengal Chief Minister. Five other mantris, including Dilip Ghosh, Agnimitra Paul and Nishit Pramanik, been sworn in as Bengal Ministers. Prime Minister Modi and top NDA Chief Ministers all attend the oath ceremony. Prime Minister Modi bows to the voters of Bengal, kneels, bows down and says this is tribute to Janashakti of Bengal. On the other hand, AMMK chief lambasts Vijay, alleging forged letter, says AMMK support letter produced by the TVK was fake, calls the video released by TVK AI generated. VCK keeps Vijay hanging as media briefing has been delayed now. VCK is yet to announce their alliance for the TVK. VCK chief wants to become deputy chief minister of Tamil Nadu. Vijay, at this point, is still short of just one MLA. It's the ugly race for Kerala Chief Minister. Congress versus Congress out on the streets. VD Shatishan supporters up in arms. Venugopal's several posters being torn. All front runners now in Delhi. Decision is impending at 4 p.m. Indian forces get new CDS and Navy Chief Lieutenant General NS Rajaj Subramani appointed new CDS. Garhwal Rifles veteran appointed CDS. Western Naval Commander Vice Admiral K. Swaminathan is the new Naval Chief.

0: And on that note, Bengal witnessed history in the making with Shubhendu Adhikari being sworn in as Bengal's chief minister, the first from the BJP for the state. Now, Bengal gets their first BJP chief minister officially, Shubhendu Adhikari. Prime Minister, top mantris of the NDA all attend the oath ceremony. Shah, Yogi, Shinde, Nitin, Navin all attended the oath. Even chief ministers of all the NDA governed states. Mega NDA show of strength could be seen at the Brigade Ground in Kolkata today. These are the visuals that had come in of that very oath ceremony, which we had taken you through, with every detail being brought to you from the ground right here. In fact, Shubhendu Adhikari, after being sworn in, has also spoken to the media and has given his first reaction with regards to Bengal turning a new page and Bengal witnessing history in the making. This is a new era with Didi's rule coming to an end and Dada's regime beginning in West Bengal.
1: Chief Minister, what would you like to say to the people of Bengal?
2: Today is auspicious Ravindra Jayanti. I came here to offer my best regards and tribute to Thakur Kavi Guru. It's a Joda Sako, historic place.
1: Chief Minister, what would you like to say to the people of Bengal?
2: Today is auspicious Ravindra Jayanti. I came here to offer my best regards and tribute to Thakur Kavi Guru. It's a Joda Sako, historic place.
0: So right after that oath ceremony, Shubhendu Adhikari, the Chief Minister of Bengal, went straight to Joda Sako, which is a historic location for the city of Kolkata, as well as it is the ancestral house of Rabindranath Tagore, whose birth anniversary it is today. It is Pochushe Boishak, and it's the 165th birth anniversary of the Bard that the city and the state is celebrating today. On that note, Anirban Sinha Roy is joining me on the broadcast with more details on this. Anirban, we heard Shubhendu Adhikari for the first reaction after him being appointed as the chief minister and having taken that oath amidst a massive show of NDA's strength in India. Bengal was that last frontier left for them in the very region. And with today, the oath ceremony taking place, we see that being officially taken over by the BJP at this given point of time. It's a historic day. Take us through what more is happening in the very city of joy today.
3: Well, see, Shubhendu Adhikari has already visited the Joda Sako Thakur Bari, which is known as the Thakur Bari, the house of Rabindranath Tagore, which is historic and in the auspicious occasion. And right after that, we have the CM having two plans over there next to next. I am standing in front of the house of Ashutosh Mukherjee, and he will come here and give a tribute to Ashutosh Mukherjee in his home. As well as he is going to visit the Kali Ghat temple, the auspicious Kali Ghat temple, after a few minutes. On he will come over here after a few minutes. And after that, what he will do is, he will go to either Vidhan Sabha and the Writers Building, where the BJP government is going to take their administration. Not in Navanno, which was run by the Mamata Banerjee and her government. But the BJP government will run from the Writers' Building, from where the left and the Congress has ruled. That's why they have chosen that as a historic symbol, as a historic monument building, the Writers' Building, which is known as Mohakaron as well in Bengali. And after that, he will go to Vidhan Sabha, where right now the administration will go on, the works will go on. And because we know that Writers' Building is undergoing a few constructions. So right after that, all the cabinet ministers and all the MLAs will go and sit there. But now Shubhendu Adhikari has visited Joda Sako and will come to Ashutosh Mukherjee. And right after that, he will go to Kali Ghat Temple.
0: Right, Anirban, we will keep coming back to you. Do stay with us, tracking all those developments and movements for us of Shubhendu Adhikari.

0: in this very state. Let me quickly bring in Anirban to the conversation here. Anirban, this comes in as a big, symbolic move as well by the chief minister at this point, because the BJP was very clear. All the leaders, the senior leaders of the BJP, were very clear about one thing, that they haven't forgotten 2021 and what happened post-poll during that very period of time. And this is, I think, one of the biggest examples of that very fact, that the chief minister meeting these very victims' families right after the oath ceremony took place.
1: See, exactly so what Prime Minister Narendra Modi did, and it's a very kind to that people, the slain BJP workers' family. And we have seen that lots of people have lost their life right after the 2021 West Bengal Assembly polls in the post-poll violence. As well as we have seen this year also, if you have heard the Shubhendu Adhikari speech right after he was announced as a CM, Shubhendu Adhikari himself said that this win is for all the slain BJP workers and all who did much for this BJP party. And that's why. And also, we have noticed today, Prime Minister Narendra Modi has bowed down to the public, to the supporters of the Bengal, as he said, he meant it, that the public has made it possible and the public has made BJP comes into power in Bengal after 32 years of left front, and after 15 years of Trinamool Congress. And after independence, it is the first time that the BJP is gaining power in Bengal, and they will rule the Bengal.
0: Right, Anirban. Well, definitely a big day for the people of Bengal. A new era, as we have been reiterating again and again, a big change, a tectonic shift in the political landscape of the very state that we see. Anirban, we'll come back to you for more details in a little while. But right now, viewers, let's quickly take you through some more details from that oath ceremony itself and the many ways in which it was historic. So, viewers, it's the beginning of a new era in West Bengal, and 15-year Trinamool rule under Mamata Banerjee has come to an end. During the swearing-in ceremony of Shubhendu Adhikari, Prime Minister Narendra Modi took the blessing of a 97-year-old man at the swearing-in ceremony. Now, this was a very emotional moment. One could see from the very interaction that the two had and shared. This person, let us tell you, is Makhonlal Sarkar, a Siliguri resident who was one of the senior-most state leaders during the BJP's initial days. Now, who is he? Sarkar was the first BJP district president of the Siliguri organizational district and a companion of Shyama Prasad Mukherjee on his historic Kashmir tour. At the age of 97, he remains one of the early grassroots figures associated with the nationalist movement in the post-independence India. Makhonlal Sarkar, a resident of Dag village in Siliguri, has been a dedicated member of the RSS since around 1945, long before the BJP's current vision for West Bengal became a mainstream political narrative. Sarkar shared that very dream of rebuilding Bengal while working side by side with Dr. Shyama Prasad Mukherjee. These are the very visuals, that very moment and emotional exchange that took place between the two leaders. Now, quickly shifting our focus to another state that still has a big question mark on who will be governing them for the next 5 years. Yes, we're speaking of Tamil Nadu. Let's quickly take a look at the breaking news coming in at this hour from there. It's another twist to the Tamil Nadu political potboiler. Well, that remains to be the question of the hour. Tamil Nadu to get first Dalit chief minister. As VCK keeps Vijay hanging over their support, VCK chief Thirumavalavan for Tamil Nadu chief minister still remains to be a question. The talks, remember, still are underway on the opposition's end. Well, is that the case as well? There are several. So questions are galore at this given point of time. Answers that we're all awaiting, along with the very state of Tamil Nadu. Young leaders definitely could be seen playing a big role, helping Vijay secure that mandate, the historic mandate of 108 seats. But will they also play a part behind this very game. Is this

0: the reason behind Thiruma's delay? Well, all of these questions stand at this point of time. And to bring in some insights, not the answers for sure, is Pramod Madhav, who's joining us on the broadcast, tracking all of these developments with each passing minute. Pramod, a very good afternoon to you. You know, earlier in the day when we had spoken, we were waiting that particular press conference at the VCKs to conduct. Hours later, the situation still seems to be the same. The question mark still hanging with regards to whether VCK will finally be able to come on board with the TVK and offer their support with the two seats. One is what Vijay's team right now needs to have that majority of 118 in the assembly.
1: Good afternoon, Shreya. The important aspect is that, like, all these, like, you know, our source-based information, we are taking it with a question mark only because apparently there was a crucial meeting that was held yesterday, and you know that seems to be one of the developments and a kind of brainstorming that has also occurred, claiming that what if Tamil Nadu gets a Dalit chief minister? Because earlier, which India Today broke about talks between DMK and AIADMK, it did set a lot of ripples and a kind of like, you know, negative impact in the state as well. But imagine if ADMK and DMK comes together and they choose Thiruma Valavan, what will be the kind of scenario? This kind of brainstorming apparently has also occurred, and you know when we say like young Netas, it seems like the next level Netas, the next people who are going to be the next leaders of the parties have apparently gone ahead and discussed such a manner. Will DMK and AIADMK agree for that? All this have to be like, you know, we have to wait and watch. If Thiruma Valavan goes ahead and says, there are two scenarios now, Shreya. If Thiruma Valavan says that I will give external support to TVK, this narrative completely falls flat. Or if Thiruma Valavan says that I will be a part of TVK's government and will support, also this narrative completely falls flat. The important aspect here is that, like, Thiruma Valavan taking more and more time is only feeding this, because Shreya, the first impact was that Thiruma Valavan 3 days ago said that with CPM and CPI, VCK will decide. So it very clearly said that, like, we three will decide together. CPM and CPI have made their decisions yesterday, and still Thiruma Valavan's VCK is mulling to make the decision. It's been almost 12 hours and still they have not yet made a decision. By 4 p.m., they are going to announce where is going to be a press meet, and an announcement later will be made. So, like, very clearly, there are high chances VCK can go along with TVK, but definitely talks on this parallel narrative has also occurred, Shreya.
0: Very true, Pramod. Do stay with us. We have more news that's coming in from the very state itself. Viewers, let's quickly take a look as to what are we learning. On that note, Vijay government seems to be delayed at this point of time, and that seems to be the situation for the past few days. 4 days specifically after that mandate was bestowed upon him on May 4th. Now, TVK supporter sets self on fire. Delay in Vijay becoming chief minister upsets TVK supporters. TVK supporters suffer severe burn injuries. TVK cadre sets himself on fire. Upset over the delay in Vijay becoming chief minister. It's 40-year-old Isakyappan who sustained the severe burn injuries and admitted to the hospital. Remember, since yesterday, we've been bringing you visuals and reports of several of Vijay's fans gathering, not just outside Lok Bhavan, outside his residence, sloganeering, chanting Vijay as chief minister. And at the same time, these people seem to be the ones who still haven't abandoned him at a time when Vijay is struggling to get those numbers in place before reaching 118 and making the government in the very state. Pramod Madhav joining us on the broadcast back. Pramod, what more are you learning about this very incident and what condition is this particular man in at this given point of time after suffering these severe burn injuries?
1: Well, Ashraya, it's an extremely unfortunate incident. We actually advise not any of you, TVK caterers, to go ahead and, like, you know, act in such a manner, because this person called as Isakyappan is apparently 44 years old, and he's from a location in Tirunelveli called as Kudankulam. And he had earlier, almost 4 months back, you know, he's a part of TVK, he's a TVK office bearer, and 4 months back, he wanted Vijay to become the chief minister, and for that alone, he almost pierced his mouth, you know, faced with an alaga called as Vail, which is a kind of a sacrificial prayer in the state of Tamil Nadu. A 16 16 feet 1 and he apparently did some pujas and prayers and such. But this time, seeing that Vijay is getting delayed longer and longer, he apparently, we've been told, that he set himself on fire. People tried to stop him. Public immediately said, I don't put the fire down. But still, he has sustained severe injury and he's being taken to Kanyakumari, where he's under critical treatment right now, Shreya.
0: Right, Pramod. Indeed, it's very worrisome when situation comes to this. And definitely, as Pramod also said, reiterating that, a request and appeal to all those supporters who are definitely getting a little impatient at this point of time, but not to be resorting to such tactics at this given point. And we will keep bringing to you all the developments on that very front. Pramod, stay with us as we bring our viewers more reports coming in from the state. So now, let's take you through what the AIADMK is hinting at. Is EPS hinting at conceding Tamil Nadu polls? Well, there's a post that's come in that's raised eyebrows. EPS vaguely greets the party that's forming government in Tamil Nadu. However, without mentioning the party's name, in the 17th Tamil Nadu Legislative Assembly elections that have concluded successfully, candidates from various parties have contested and emerged victorious. I extend my heartfelt congratulations to the party that will form the government in Tamil Nadu. This is his exact post at this point of time. Remember, we have been having conversations back and forth amongst our colleagues as well and analysts as well with regards to what's happening in Tamil Nadu. And at this point, there were conversations about whether the DMK and AIADMK might be forming an alliance to, in fact, oppose TVK and forming the government, given that Vijay is falling short of numbers. But at the end of the day, that would really mean disrespecting the mandate of the people. So here is EPS's latest post that we bring to you. And viewers, on that very note, we are wrapping up the very bulletin this hour. Do stay tuned to India Today as we keep bringing you all the latest updates and top news right here through the day. Thank you for watching. This is Shreya Kundu.
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1: Four states, four big verdicts, one changing political map. BJP's historic Bengal win, Tamil Nadu's superstar sweep, Assam's Hurricane Himanta, Congress comeback in Kerala. What changed the game? 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This week, India Today magazine brings you the definitive post-election analysis from across the four states. 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
2: Hello and welcome to this special broadcast. I'm Akshita Nandagopal and I'm joining you from Chennai, where we've seen a blockbuster debut of a superstar turned politician. Yes, I'm talking about Thalapathy Vijay, who's no longer just the Thalapathy of Tamil cinema, but the Thalapathy of Tamil Nadu. How did he pull this off? Was it anti-incumbency? Was it a mega youth wave? Let's decode the blockbuster result of Tamil Nadu for you first.
3: Vijay's moment. A first-time entrant and already the single largest party in Tamil Nadu. Not just a win, a political disruption. So what drove the surge? A youth wave, impatient, aspirational. A women's vote, decisive, visible. And a statewide yearning for change. Add to that, a powerful anti-incumbency undercurrent that turned into a tsunami on voting day. But the real engine, the Vijay factor. No long political journey, no ideological baggage. Just a direct emotional connect with millions. Vijay's supporters don't speak policy, they speak familiarity. A face they trust, a voice they have heard for decades. And that connection starts at home.
4: I'm seeing last 2 years is confidence level. Okay? His confidence level is fantastic. And faith, I will come. I'll come as a Chief Minister of Tamil Nadu. 1% doubt is not there.
3: Into a space where voters were looking for an alternative, Vijay stepped in and filled that gap. What followed was fast, sharp, and surgical. A rise so sudden and deliberate that it caught rivals off guard. Even without a full majority, Vijay now sits at the center of power. Chief Minister, or the man who decides who gets there. And the bigger shift, Tamil Nadu is no longer a two-party contest. It is a three-way battle with Vijay as the new pole. Tamil Nadu is witnessing a new kind of politics, driven not by structure, but by connection. Tamil Nadu wanted change and Vijay became that change. Bureau Report, India Today.
2: While Vijay's won the election and everyone's talking about it, there's another aspect that's gone viral on social media. Pictures of his co-star Trisha visiting him at his residence right after the verdict came in. She's been with him through thick and thin. But what really is the messaging involved when the two of them came out very publicly to attend a wedding a few months ago? There's been a lot of focus on his personal life too, at a time when he's entered into the most challenging chapter of his life.
5: It began with a victory many are calling historic. Vijay's strong victory in Tamil Nadu elections has not only cemented his transition from superstar to serious political force, but has also triggered massive celebrations across the state. But just as the victory wave hits its peak, the internet spotted something impossible to ignore. Because the day Vijay scripted his political triumph also happened to be the birthday of his rumored lady love, Trisha Krishnan. And just like that, the narrative shifted. Fan page went into overdrive, creating montages, pairing victory visuals with romantic tracks and turning a political headline into what looks like a cinematic love story.

0: As soon as it was clear that Vijay had won by a huge margin, Trisha was also spotted at his residence in Chennai. Not just that, Trisha, ahead of her birthday, even visited Tirumala Temple. A spiritual visit, perhaps. But in the backdrop of Vijay's big political moment, fans saw it as something much bigger. Because this isn't a new story. The story goes way back. Back in the early 2000s, Vijay and Trisha became one of Tamil cinema's most iconic pairs with films like Gilli.
1: உன்னால அன்னைக்கு மேட்ச் விளையாட முடியாம போனதுக்கு காரணம் நான் தானே. இன்னைக்கு நடக்க போற ஃபைனல் மேட்ச்ல நீ கண்டிப்பா ஜெயிக்கணும், நேஷனல் கப் வாங்கணும். உனக்கு பிரசன்ட் பண்ணதான் இந்த நீ கப் வாங்க போன. பெஸ்ட் ஆஃப் லக்.
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0: அனாதி
2: ஹாய்.
0: Films that did not just work at the box office, but created a chemistry that audiences never quite moved on from. Over time, that on-screen magic naturally spilled into off-screen curiosity. Rumors surfaced, conversations followed, but nothing was ever confirmed. Then came a long gap during which the two did not share screen space, but remained linked in the public imagination until their reunion in Leo brought everything rushing back, reigniting both nostalgia and speculation in equal measure. And then earlier this year, this long-running narrative collided with real-life headlines. In February, Vijay's personal life entered the spotlight when his wife Sangeeta Somalingam filed for divorce after more than two decades of marriage, with reports pointing to marital strain. And soon after, Vijay and Trisha were seen attending a wedding reception together in Chennai, a public appearance that quickly went viral, adding a fresh layer to an already simmering narrative. And now with a political victory, a birthday, a temple, and a house visit, all unfolding within the same timeline, the internet has taken these moments and woven them into one continuous story. Well, the win is official. The moments are real. The sightings are real. But the relationship, still a mystery. And maybe that mystery is exactly what keeps this story alive. Entertainment Bureau, India Today.
3: This is the TVK party office. You can see the crowds gathered. Regular affair for Vijay, and it tells you how popular he was as a film star. With 30 plus years ruling the silver screen, he's now stepped into a new chapter. What's it that's driven Vijay to move out of being just another superstar and turning into now a full-fledged successful politician? What explains the first day, first show, the blockbuster debut? Let's break that down for you.
4: I wanna rock like a star, like a fire, like a give me some love.
5: Back in 2018, Tamil Nadu's biggest superstar walked onto a movie screen.
6: Corporate criminal.
5: And played a man who decided enough is enough. It's time to take on the Sarkar. The film was called Sarkar.
7: Idhu dhaan namma Sarkar.
5: And the people went absolutely wild.
8: நான் என்னோட ஓட்டு போடுறதுக்காக வந்திருக்கேன்.

0: fast forward to today. And life is imitating art in the most extraordinary way.
1: Tiruchi Kiyakku. See Joseph Vijay.
0: For three decades, Vijay, born as Joseph Vijay Chandrasekhar, has been nothing short of a phenomenon in Tamil cinema. He grew up in a home where cinema was not just a profession. And in these 30-plus years, Vijay has acted in at least 69 films and has delivered blockbusters like Gilli, Tupaki, Mursal and Master. Vijay is regarded as one of contemporary South Indian cinema's biggest stars, popularly referred to as Thalapathi, which means commander by fans. In 2021, Vijay's fan club successfully contested local body elections in Tamil Nadu for the very first time. The organization won 115 of the 169 seats it contested. A quiet but clear signal that the fan base could translate into votes and could even compel an abhineta to turn into full-time neta. In February 2024, Vijay formally announced the formation of his political party, Tamilaga Vetri Karagam, declaring it would contest the 2026 elections. During his party's first major conference in 2024, Vijay declared the BJP as his party's ideological opponent and the DMK as its political adversary. The man who once played heroes on screen was now picking real enemies. And conference after conference, Vijay sharpened his attacks on CM MK Stalin and the ruling DMK. But just like a cinematic twist, on September 27th, 2025, everything changed. Thousands of men, women and children gathered in Karur district, hoping to catch a glimpse of Vijay. As excitement peaked, overcrowding, poor crowd control and confusion led to a deadly stampede, resulting in 41 deaths. Cops then blamed the TVK's leadership for the tragedy. After 4 days of silence, Vijay reappeared to apologize, but also to blame the Stalin government, alleging attempts to sabotage TVK's growth. Vijay sought a CBI inquiry himself and faced the investigators fiercely. And just when Vijay thought it was the end and all the political drama was over, his film Jananayagan, a triumphant cinematic goodbye before a full-time political career, came in the eye of the storm. But Vijay seems to be unstoppable. In a high-stakes political gamble, he decided to contest from not one, but two constituencies, Perambur and Trichy East, both DMK bastions.
2: I am coming.
0: From whistles on the silver screen to a whistle-poured moment in politics. Vidasta Bharadwaj, Bureau Report, India Today.
3: The hints were all there that Vijay was looking at entering into politics. You look at his film trajectory itself. In the last few years, very carefully crafted his image with films that had important messaging about issues, about current affairs, about politics too. And even in some cases, taking on some very contentious issues that did get him into trouble as well. Here's a look at how Vijay, through his films, sent across those hints that he was looking at doing this all along.

Thalapathi Vijay, also known as Makkal Thalapathi, which actually translates to people's leader, is finally taking the plunge and begin his innings as a politician. His intention towards serving the public has been quite evident even through his film choices, wherein he time and again fought bad guys, corrupt politicians, and emerged as a righteous hero. The case in point? Thalaiva witnessed Vijay as a leader who steps into the shoes of his father to take down his arch enemy Bhima, who with the help of corrupt chief minister initiates riots in Mumbai, leading to several casualties. Directed by A.L. Vijay, the film for its content was opposed by the ruling AIADMK as insisted by then-Chief Minister J. Jayalalitha, thus impacting its box office number. Thalaiva, however, was widely appreciated overseas.

0: Mala.
1: Sir.
2: Jila in 2014 was different from his role in Thalaiva. In fact, in this film, Thalapathy Vijay's character Shakti goes through a 360 degree turn. Yes, from being an adopted son of a gangster who hated the khaki uniform to becoming an IPS officer for a selfish motive. That is, to save his father, Sivan, a role essayed by Mohanlal, and his syndicate to wreak havoc in the city.
3: எல்லாரும் என் மாம மச்சி
2: to finally having an eye-opener of a moment to follow the path of an honest police officer. Jila is one rollercoaster ride, and Thalapathy Vijay ensures to fight against a minister in this R.T. Neeson directorial.

0: directed by A.R. Murugadas. Kathi featured Talapathy in dual roles as Kathi Reeson and Jeevanandam. While Kathi was a small thief, Jeeva, on the other hand, led a group of rebellion farmers to protest against an entrepreneur who had exploited the water resources of their village. This action drama marks the second collaboration between Murugadas and Thalapathy Vijay after Thuppakku.
1: My brother is Joseph.
0: Helmed by Atli, Theri was Thalapathy's yet another battle against corruption and the ministers ruling the system. It was a story of an unbiased, honest DCP Vijay Kumar, essayed by the actor. He was fierce, but due to sudden turn of events, had to leave his job and hide his identity for the sake of his daughter.
2: Bible nariya solirukku. Neenga enna edhirpaakkureenga?
3: Love your enemies.
0: However, as time went by, his core enemy, the minister, learns about him and orchestrates an accident to kill Vijay's daughter. There starts the resurrection of Thalapathy's old self as he kills the politician and re-employs him into the police force to keep serving justice.

0: After emerging as one true leader in all these films, he finally portrayed the role of a politician in Sarkar, a role which he's now set to take on beyond the screen as well in real life. About this 2018 release, it was the third collaboration between A.R. Murugadas and Thalapathy. The film followed the story of a corporate raider named Sundar Ramaswamy, who contests as a non-partisan politician in the elections amid several attempts made on his life and reputation to raise awareness against electoral fraud. With Yanisha Malik, Entertainment Bureau, India Today.
1: Vijay's had many blockbuster films. A lot of them, he'd play the Masi superstar in action with action scenes, punchy dialogues, or all of that. And then he started slowly changing his image as well. So he's played many, many different characters, but perhaps none quite as challenging as the one he takes on now. Here's a look at the many, many shades of Vijay that we've seen over his film career.
2: If there's one star who did not just build a fan base but also became an emotion, it's Vijay. From romance to action, from mass entertainers to message-driven cinema.

0: Vijay has constantly evolved without ever losing that connect with the audience. So today we are not just looking back at a superstar. We are revisiting the many shades of Vijay. And everything we'll miss on the big screen. We'll miss the romantic Vijay, the one who made love stories feel grounded and real. In Kadalikku Mariyadai, there's a restraint, hesitation, and emotional sincerity. No larger than life heroics, just a man trying to hold on to love without losing himself. And that simplicity, timeless.
1: Enjoy!
0: Then came The Shift, the film that redefined his stardom. Gilli turned Vijay into a full-fledged mass phenomenon. Fast-paced, high energy, and unapologetically entertaining. We'll also miss the mass action Vijay, where logic takes a back seat and charisma takes over. Pokiri is pure attitude. A character that speaks less, does more, and carries an unpredictability that keeps you hooked. But here's a shade we don't talk about enough. Vijay the comedy star. Long before memes and viral clips, Vijay had timing. In Friends, his chemistry and comic rhythm made even simple moments land. An emotion found its space too. A father-son dynamic, a sports drama, and a story about empowerment. Bigil leaned into emotion while delivering those signature mass highs. Even in recent years, there's been evolution from the slightly flawed, almost carefree JD in Master, blending humor with intensity, to the darker, more restrained world of Leo. Vijay has kept shifting, refusing to stay in one box. But beyond genres, romance, action, drama, comedy, what we'll truly miss is the Vijay experience.
2: So this is the new avatar of Vijay. From real to real, this is as challenging as it gets. Most challenging role for Vijay so far as the Talapathy of Tamil Nadu. How will he perform? How will he take on the challenges? Will he ensure the blockbuster debut turns to blockbuster transformation for Tamil Nadu? It'll be very, very interesting to see. But for the moment, thanks very much for tuning in to this special broadcast.
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0: This is the sound of Claire cooking dinner at home. And that's the sound of a fraud alert from Wells Fargo flagging a charge for a pricey restaurant in Paris. Considering Claire isn't in Paris right now, that seemed odd to the bank and to Claire. Two taps later, Claire says nope to the charge and Wells Fargo is on the case. However you make money work, Wells Fargo can work with that.
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8: Very good afternoon. I'm Preeti Chaudhary. We come to you from the Lok Bhavan in Chennai. All eyes, viewers, were on the VCK. Whether VCK will extend support of its two MLAs to the TVK. Well, that press conference was to happen at 11 a.m. Then it was postponed to 2 p.m. At 2 p.m., the frustrated lot of leaders of the VCK came and said that at 4 p.m. they will tell us when they will announce their final decision. It sounds amusing, but viewers, what's happening in Tamil Nadu is a life lesson. Sometimes the smallest of players can keep the biggest of decisions hanging, and that's exactly what is going down in Tamil Nadu. Who would have thought that VCK with two seats would keep TVK hanging, where all that TVK needs is just one MLA. They're one MLA short. All eyes on VCK. 4 p.m. the party will come out and tell us when will it announce its decision on whether or not it's going to support the TVK or not. Word coming in that possibly, we don't want to put our money on it just yet, the decks have been cleared and VCK will go finally the TVK way. But like I said, it's a possibility. Take that with a pinch of salt. Before we get on, get our reporters on, cut across and decode what's been happening, the various twists and turns of the Tamil Nadu power play, allow me to take you through the headlines. Shivendu Adhikari sworn in as Bengal Chief Minister. Five other mantris, including Dilip Ghosh, Agni Mitra Paul, Nishit Parmanik, sworn in as Bengal ministers. Prime Minister Modi and top NDA chief ministers attend oath ceremony. Prime Minister Modi bows to the voters of Bengal, kneels, bows down, says tribute to Jan Shakti of Bengal. Meets families of slain BJP workers killed in Bengal political violence. GTV Dinakaran makes a big allegation. Lambasts Vijay for allegedly forging letter of support of his MLA, says AMMK support letter produced by TVK was fake. Calls video released by TDK AI generated says the support of his lone MLA lies with the AIDMK. VCK keeps Vijay hanging as media briefing delayed. The party yet to announce alliance with TVK. VCK chief wants to become deputy chief minister of Tamil Nadu, is bargaining hard. Vijay is still short of just one MLA. And across the border, the ugly race for Keralam chief minister, Congress versus Congress playing out in the streets. Satheesan supporters up in arms. Venugopal, several posters. And across the border, the ugly race for Keralam chief minister, Congress versus Congress playing out in the streets. Satheesan supporters up in arms. Venugopal, several posters torn. All front runners now in Delhi. Discussion at 4 p.m. Indian forces get new CDS and Navy chief. Lieutenant General N.S. Raja Subramani appointed new CDS. Garhwal Rifle veteran appointed CDS. Western Naval Commander Vice Admiral K. Swaminathan is new Navy chief.

0: developments taking place. Let me... Dramatic developments continue to take place in the state of Tamil Nadu. News just coming in, cutting across to my colleague Akshita. Over to you, Akshita.
1: Well, Preeti, you've been discussing how crucial the VCK is right now. So much so that they've become a kingmaker and could seal the fate of the TVK. Here's the news break that we're getting. And even as reportedly the VCK has been pushing for deputy CM with TVK, there's even the possibility of Tol Thiruvallavan becoming the chief minister. What am I referring to? In the course of the DMK-AIA-DMK dialogue that took place, what we're hearing is that there was also a discourse where Tol Thiruvallavan, the VCK, said that, look, we can go ahead and push for the first Dalit chief minister. So therefore, made a pitch for himself to be the chief minister. So it's using that essentially as leverage that Tol Thiruvallavan has been bargaining hard with the TVK, saying, look, there is an offer, a proposition where I could be the chief minister. And so the least I expect right now is the deputy chief minister post. That is the breaking news that's coming in. And this is what gives the VCK so much more power as far as the bargaining is really concerned, the negotiations are concerned. That you've got, in fact, several of the VCK leaders pushing for Thiruma, saying Thiruma for deputy CM right now. It's on the basis of this, sources telling us that there was a serious conversation had amid that conversation of DMK and the AIA-DMK alliance about whether they would see a Dalit chief minister being pitched, and that would be Tol Thiruvallavan himself. So that's the big update that's really come in, and it gives you a sense, Preeti, of exactly where the VCK got their leverage from. Why do they push, why are they constantly pushing for the deputy CM post? And it's just beyond those numbers as well, because Tol Thiruvallavan has gone to the TVK and said, look, I've got this offer, what are you giving me?
0: Well, you know, Akshita, one thing is clear for all the viewers who are joining us. These are hardcore political lessons that one needs to look at. If it is your time, as briefly, you might be a two-member party. You might say you stand for social justice. Your ideology clearly seems to align with the TVK, because the TVK has 26 Dalit MLAs that have won, and the VCK is largely a Dalit broad-based party. All of that might align, but the hard lessons of politics is, when your time comes, and it happens once, you know, in a while, then you make the most of it. And that is what the VCK is doing right now, with Akshita taking that news break out there. VCK going all out. Earlier on, it seemed that negotiations were on for the post of deputy chief minister. The TVK wanted none of that. They said, no, we can offer you a cabinet. You've come with just two MLA strength. But the VCK was very clear that two MLA strength would have come at the cost of deputy CM. But the latent for the post of deputy chief minister, the TVK wanted none of that. They said, no, we can offer you a cabinet. You've come with just two MLA strength. But the VCK was very clear that two MLA strength would have come at the cost of deputy CM. But the latest now, another formula of power sharing being discussed and put forth by none else but the VCK, where the VCK says, okay, maybe not deputy CM, you make us the chief minister. Now, will that be accepted by the TVK? I don't quite think so, but this is how negotiations happen. You ask for the moon, and then maybe you will come back with a fistful of stars. And for the VCK right now, when it comes to the TVK, it's a win-win situation. They can actually demand a lot more than just their weight of political pound of flesh, which was just two seats. Akshita, I want to quickly move on to the other bit of news break that we are getting in, and that stems from all that is going on with the AIA-DMK. Till now, we've had no official word that came in from the AIA-DMK. They had 25 MLAs that were in Puducherry. One by one, all of those MLAs are back in Chennai, and there would be a meeting with EPS today. But is this the first sign that Edappadi Palaniswamy has thrown in the towel and has quit trying to cobble up a number that could practically trump the number that TVK has? EPS has just posted, and I want to take our viewers through that social media post, saying in the 17th Tamil Nadu Legislative Assembly elections that have concluded successfully, candidates from various political parties have contested emerged victorious. I extend my heartfelt congratulations to the party that will form the government in Tamil Nadu. The operative two lines, Anaga, and I believe our colleague Anaga is also joining us, Akshita, is the last two lines of that post on social media platform X Anaga, where finally EPS seemingly says, I extend my heartfelt congratulations to the party that will form the government in Tamil Nadu. It does seem, with indications there, that EPS is giving up the fight to possibly, you know, get numbers more than TVK.
2: We are in the final leg of negotiations. We are just a few hours away from the final announcement. By 4 o'clock, we believe the PCK will give us when they are going to be making that final decision. And EPS's tweet also could make a lot of sense with the fact that they are slowly giving up with the negotiation because all the MLAs have exited. I'm reporting from EPS's residence. This whole place had a lot of MLAs here. A lot of cars were lined up and one by one, they all started to leave as soon as EPS put out that tweet. So it could be that EPS has given up. There were negotiations underway whether they could somehow manage to get some sort of a backroom support, pull back VCK to ADMK's side and somehow pull down the TVK's possible government formation. But it looks like ADMK's negotiation did not really fall through. And that's why all MLAs, they have exited this whole place. And subsequently, what followed was EPS's tweet. So I guess we are just few minutes away from VCK's official announcement about possibly extending support to TVK. But unless and until they say it openly, we are going to, be very careful with our words. The VCK is yet to make a final announcement. We believe that negotiations are still underway between TVK and the VCK. TVK has not yet given a full nod to the high demands of VCK. Their demands are quite high, which has certainly not gone down too well.
3: Joining us live right now from the VCK office. 4 p.m. is when we'll know when the press conference will happen so that wait gets that much longer, Pramod. But importantly, the news break that you're just getting us right now is that it looks like the decks are cleared for a VCK-TVK combined. And here are the terms and conditions. One ministerial berth for Vanyar Sir of the VCK, who's the general secretary of the party. Thirumavallavan, there could be a possibility of deputy CM coming his way. And that's the big news coming in. Thirumavallavan could get the deputy CM post, but not immediately. And that's for obvious reasons, because he didn't contest this election. He's a member of parliament from the Chidambaram Lok Sabha constituency. And so for him to switch over to the assembly, for him to switch over to state politics, he will have to contest again. There is, of course, a possibility that maybe, I don't know, I'm just throwing it out there, of Trichy East. But here's the big breaking news that's coming in right now, that in all likelihood, the VCK-TVK collaboration is on. Pramod, get us the details.
4: Well, Akshita, very clearly, talks are happening hour after hour and we're getting different updates. And the reason one right now is very clear. It says I'm giving this still with a question mark, because until I get the letter of support from VCK, I will be definitely cautious. So I'm going to simply say all set for VCK-TVK tie-up with a question mark. And the second important aspect is that Vanyar Sir, the Deputy General Secretary of VCK and also the present MLA, actually there is a debate whether he should be given a portfolio or not, because TVK is not that much inclined to give Vanyar Sir a portfolio, but they prefer the other MLA. So it's a very big issue, because Vanyar Sir is one of the strongest point men for VCK, for Thirumavallavan, and he's the one, since yesterday, constantly tweeting that the VCK will be at the centre of all this, and VCK will definitely have power sharing and such. And another important aspect is that Thiruma is asked to contest from the for the Tamil Nadu, which means he might have to go ahead, resign his MP post and enter Tamil Nadu politics. This itself is a

0: Pramod is telling us that VCK with two leaders, two MLAs, one could be a minister, Preeti, and then you could have Thirumaavallavan also becoming the deputy chief minister. Just imagine that.
1: Well, you know, but that's what I said. Sometimes, you know, what is unfolding right now, Akshita, in Tamil Nadu is a life lesson. And hardcore lessons in politics as well. You can be really, really small, but you can make the biggest difference if it is your time. And in politics, when your time comes, you maximize it. You milk it, you maximize it, and you do what it takes to draw out the best political. Live shots coming in. Vijay is leaving his residence. Let's cut across to those visuals. I would think he will be going as well to meet the VCK chief, I would reckon, like he had also gone yesterday to extend support to the left after they had made their stand very clear. Well, it hasn't quite happened yet that VCK has extended support, but you can expect those visuals if VCK extends support to TVK and Vijay. Right now, those visuals coming in of Vijay leaving his residence. Has he once again requested the governor for time? I know a lot of you out there are already smiling, but we don't know, because he will have to seek time, or he can send a letter through a representative, because all he wanted and all he was lacking was just one signature, Pramod. Anagha, would you want to take that question? Vijay leaving his residence, where is he going to? If, and there's a big if, and prudence demands we put a lot of question marks there, if VCK extends support to TVK, then it would, political protocol would demand, like Vijay had gone and thanked the left parties yesterday, he does so the same with the VCK chief and VCK leaders. But that officially hasn't been put out there, so a question mark there. But Vijay has left his residence. Has he once again asked the governor for time? Will he be sending a representative and not going himself? Because all he now lacks is one MLA, one letter of intent, one signature which says that the MLA promises support to Vijay.
2: Well, unless and until Vijay secures that 118 mark, there is really no point in meeting with the governor. So what I'm hearing is that there is still no appointment that's being sought with the governor, because he's still falling short of that majority mark. In fact, he is heading to his Pattinambakkam residence, where his party cadres are. The calls have been growing louder inside the TVK clan to make Vijay as the next chief minister. The ball now lies in Thirumaavallavan's court. His demand is still very high. And like you mentioned, Vijay did meet with the left party leaders yesterday, but that was only after they made their support official. So we believe the meeting with Thirumaavallavan will happen with Vijay once he also makes his support for Vijay that's official. But we're still minutes away from that. We're hearing that it's only at 4 o'clock. We'll really get to know when the next press conference is. So it does sound like a kind of a long wait, because the TVK and the VCK are still at deadlock. EPS has put out a tweet. His MLAs have now left his residence. So the decks are clear in the AIA DMK. They've given up. But the only deadlock now remains with the VCK and the TVK. And that deadlock is regarding the position. The kind of ask that Thirumaavallavan has not gone down too well with the TVK's leadership, and they are just trying to iron that out. And when that happens is when Vijay will have the full support.
0: So we'll just come back to that, Anagha. I just want to focus on that update of Vijay leaving from his residence. He's coming over to Pattinambakkam, which serves essentially as his home and his office. It's closer to the city, so he's and it's close to the Marina Beach, essentially. So that's where he's headed. It was exactly from here yesterday that he made his way also to the Lok Bhavan. And this is where usually you see a lot of the meetings also taking place. So Sagai is live with us for those updates. Sagai, what's on the agenda? Any idea of what meetings are lined up? Is Vijay essentially coming closer to the city to be on standby mode if there's a need to meet the governor or head to the VCK office?
3: As you mentioned that it is a closer by for all this movement in the city, especially governor's house or any offices. Patinabakkam is a closest place, and that is the reason he has moved from Nilangari residence, and he is heading towards Patinabakkam. And

0: in all possibilities, if BCK have extended their support, definitely he will try to beat them, and thereafter he might visit Governor's house for the fourth time in a week.
1: Yeah, for the fourth time in as many days, Preeti, that we will see here the Lok Bhavan, Vijay once again coming to perhaps take claim to form the government. There is the possibility, however, that this time he may choose to send a representative. But if he is headed to the VCK office, I sense that he could do pretty much the same thing he did yesterday, coming here, meeting the governor, personally staking claim, reaching out, and then post that going to the VCK office if everything goes as per the TVK's plan.
2: True. You know, Akshita, I'm tempted to mock ourselves as journalists, because every time he's come, the entire gentry of journalists who's standing right outside the Lok Bhavan, Akshita and I are joining you right outside the Lok Bhavan, have turned around and say, will Vijay get second time lucky? Will Vijay get third time lucky? Well, if it's going to happen, then BCK extends support. Will Vijay get fourth time lucky? That's the big question that needs to be addressed right now. So will Vijay come or not? But viewers, you know, let's just put this in perspective. And Akshita, I'll just come to you, because if now Vijay gets the go-ahead to take oath, A, when will the oath-taking ceremony take place? Nehru Stadium has been decked up for a while, all preparations there. But the ultimate test, Akshita, because yes, the governor, whatever he thought was right, has decided that he wanted to see all the numbers on paper. But ultimately, the real test will happen on the floor of the assembly, where Vijay will have to prove the numbers. It has been so difficult, even now, to cobble up the majority that he really needs. The floor test is when the real test happens. And that time, it's not about getting one MLA from the VCK or IUML or AMMK. It would also be about making sure that your 107 flock sticks together. You have a floor strategy. Not one abstinence happens. And for Vijay and most of his party that are green behind the ears, where politics comes into question, some would say that the AIADMK and the DMK could eat them for breakfast that morning.
1: Well, I'll tell you one thing, Preeti. You're right. You know, coalition government is extremely challenging. And through the course of these last few days, the TVK's inexperience has been showing. Vijay's inexperience has been showing in the decisions they've been taking, the manner of outreaches we've been seeing, or simply because of the fact that, you know, Vijay's been turning up repeatedly at the governor's office without the numbers that he requires, without really giving the necessary support and the letters that the governor has asked for. But having said that, as far as the floor test goes, my sense is that the first 6 months could be smooth sailing for Vijay. I'll tell you why. Because reportedly the DMK and the AIADMK believe that right now, when the mood is in favour of Vijay, that's not the time to strike. They want to give him some time. They believe, and this is what sources of the DMK and AIADMK say, they maintain, we believe he will expose what really he stands for. And so the people will ultimately understand what they voted for. So they don't want to be the ones exposing Vijay. In fact, if you see a floor test happening in the coming weeks, in the next 1 month, my sense is that there will be abstentions as well. And so that will mean smooth sailing for Vijay. The DMK has even sent out a very subtle hint on that, Preeti, in the fact that you had M.K. Stalin a couple of days ago, when asked about whether there's some talk of the DMK trying to come into power, said, no, we don't want a constitutional crisis. We're going to let him be for 6 months. That's a timeline, essentially, that the DMK is given.
2: Right.
1: The AIADMK, you've had EPS finally issuing a statement for the first time since the mandate, essentially saying that, look, congratulations to whoever will be forming the government. So I think for now, it'll be that they let the government function briefly. I'd say 6 months will be peaceful here.
2: Well, you know, but, you know, the only thing I disagree here, Akshita, is the fact that both the AIADMK upfront and possibly DMK covertly haven't been so gracious until now. The people's mandate has been clear since the 4th of May. We are now today standing on the 9th of May. And it doesn't seem that the AIADMK or the DMK have been very gracious. They've tried very hard. The AIADMK has gone down practically kicking and screaming and understood that they really cannot get that kind of numbers on the side. So that hasn't happened. But I do agree with you completely that possibly the floor test for Vijay could be easier
1: than having the numbers on paper to show the governor this time. The AIDMK seemingly has now thrown in the towel and said good luck to the next government. Akshita, I and the entire Tamil Nadu Bureau is getting you the very latest coming in from Chennai. As of now, it once again seems that Vijay is getting close. Very, very close. But there, not just yet. A quick break. Stay with us.
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1: 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Two taps later, Claire says nope to the charge and Wells Fargo is on the case. 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

0: Bengal has ushered in Pariburtan once again for the fourth time in 8 decades.
1: The winds of change have once again blown over the Bay of Bengal, and this time it has taken more than a decade and a half. Ever since West Bengal was carved out of partition, people in the state have always given enough time and room for the incumbent government to fulfill their promises, be it 34 years to the left front government or 15 years to Mamata Banerjee's Trinamool Congress.
2: In the immediate wake of 1947, the first Chief Minister of West Bengal, Dr. Bidhan Chandra Roy of Congress, faced the Herculean task of stabilizing a state severed in two parts.

0: The influx of millions of refugees from East Pakistan created a permanent humanitarian crisis that strained the economy and fueled urban resentment. While the first Chief Minister of Bengal, Dr. Roy, is credited with building the foundation of industrial growth around townships like Durgapur in his 14-year tenure. The state's agrarian sector remains stagnant, providing fertile ground for the growing influence of the Communist Party of India in Bengal. By the 1960s, the Congress's hegemony began to crumble. West Bengal was paralyzed by food movements and industrial strikes. 2 decades after partition in the election of 1967, first non-Congress coalition government came to power in Kolkata, then known as Calcutta. A disparate group of 14 parties, ranging from the CPIM and CPI to the Bangla Congress, which was a breakaway Congress faction, joined forces to form the first United Front government. Ajoy Mukherjee of Bangla Congress became the chief minister with Jyoti Basu as deputy chief minister, formed a fragile coalition that could not even last for a year. 9 months, to be precise, was the tenure before it was dismissed by the central government. A brief period of instability and president's rule followed before another stint of United Front government came to power in 1969 elections with a massive mandate. The Naxalbari movement that had started to gain ground in their first term was growing in stature. Internal friction between the Marxist and the Bangla Congress led Ajoy Mukherjee to famously go on a hunger strike against his own government's lawlessness, eventually resigning in 1970. Naxalite movements that emerged in North Bengal spread their guerrilla warfare fangs to the streets of Calcutta. Bengal entered a period of intense political instability, violence, and direct central rule. Political bloodbaths got etched in Bengal's DNA. The state responded with heavy-handed police crackdowns. Amidst this chaos, Siddharth Shankar Ray of the Congress returned to power in 1972. While his tenure restored a semblance of order, it was also marred by allegations of electoral rigging and the eventual suspension of civil liberties during the national emergency of 1975 to 1977.
1: আমরা বললাম যে তখন একাই চলবেন আপনারা, আপনারা চলুন, আমরা বামপন্থীরা ছটা দল।
0: The 1977 assembly elections saw a massive surge in support for the left front in West Bengal. The coalition led by the Communist Party of India Marxist or CPIM came to power riding on 2 factors. One was the people's disillusionment with the Congress in post-emergency period, and secondly, the Naxalbari movement consolidated anti-establishment vote to propel the left to a landslide victory. On 21st June 1977, Jyoti Basu was sworn in as the Chief Minister, beginning a tenure that would redefine West Bengal's socio-economic landscape forever. Jyoti Basu's administration immediately pivoted towards the rural grassroots. The hallmark of his early years was Operation Borga, a revolutionary land reform program that provided legal protection to sharecroppers and redistributed land to the landless. This move solidified the left's vote bank in rural Bengal for decades. Simultaneously, the revitalization of the Panchayati Raj system decentralized power, giving a voice to the marginalized. Jyoti Basu went on to serve as Chief Minister for 23 consecutive years, becoming at that time the longest-serving Chief Minister in Indian history. Though his leadership was characterized by secularism, systemic deindustrialization due to intense labor movement crippled Bengal. Secured in his left bastion in Calcutta, Jyoti Basu became the force to reckon with in national politics as well. He was the man of the movement who could bridge the gap between Marxist ideologies and practical realities of Delhi power corridors when coalition governance became the norm of the day. Jyoti Basu would be remembered for his contribution to greater power share between centre and state. But above all, he is the man who ensured that following the 1992 Babri Masjid demolition, Kolkata and Bengal remained largely calm and riot-free. He became one of the leading voices on the national stage, advocating for a secular front to check the growth of communal politics. This led to the most defining moment in 1996. Following a fractured mandate, a coalition of regional and secular parties known as the United Front invited Jyoti Basu to become the Prime Minister of India. But the CPIM Politburo and Central Committee rejected the offer on ideological principle that the party should not lead a government where it did not have a majority. Jyoti Basu famously labelled this decision a historic blunder, believing it was a missed opportunity to present a stable left-leaning third alternative or the third front to both the Congress and the rising BJP. Jyoti Basu's early years were marked by labour militancy, while his later years saw a pragmatic shift towards inviting private investment. In the state, he was criticized heavily for corruption, appeasement politics, cadre militancy. Yet he braved it all to reign over the writer's building for 23 years. Till he stepped down in 2000 due to health reasons, handing the reins to Buddhadev Bhattacharji. Jyoti Basu remains a titan of Indian politics, remembered not just as a communist leader, but as a statesman who provided West Bengal with an era of uninterrupted political continuity. Buddhadev Bhattacharji's tenure as the seventh Chief Minister of West Bengal remains one of the most transformative and paradoxical chapters in Indian political history. Stepping into the shoes of the legendary Jyoti Basu, Bhattacharji sought to redefine the left front's identity, shifting from traditional anti-capitalist rhetoric to a pragmatic pro-industry stance that earned him the moniker Brand Buddha. That also became his biggest weakness, his Achilles heel. Buddhadev Bhattacharji, the Bhadralok Bampunti Neta, inherited a state struggling to pace up with the rest of India in the post-liberalization period. His answer was an industrial dream. And it became Buddha Babu's primary mission to revitalize Bengal's stagnant economy. He successfully transformed Kolkata's Salt Lake Sector 5 into a thriving IT hub, attracting global giants and positioning Kolkata as a serious competitor to Bangalore and Hyderabad. His vision of industrialization through urbanization was criticized by orthodox left leaders. Buddha Babu's turning point was Shingur and Nandigram. The pinnacle of his industrial ambition was to bring the Tata Nano plant to Shingur. It became the catalyst for his downfall. The forceful acquisition of fertile farmland triggered a massive grassroots resistance. Mamata Banerjee led from the front. She argued that the 997 acres of land being acquired were multi-crop, highly fertile land, and that the acquisition was forced and legal. In December 2006, Mamata Banerjee went on a historic 26-day hunger strike in Kolkata. While it transformed her from a firebrand agitator into a symbol of moral resistance for the peasantry, it further alienated Buddhadev's left government from its grassroots support base. In August 2008, the Trinamool Congress launched an indefinite dharna at the factory gates, physically blocking the movement of parts and workers. And that drove the death knell to Buddhadev Bhattacharjee's Nano dream. Tata Nano plant was from West Bengal Shingur to Sanand, Gujarat.
2: Areas which have been high in risk, and to a great extent, if we had to go through that again, I would do it the same way. You hold a gun to my head, you either pull the trigger or take the gun away. I will not move my head.
0: Simultaneously, another fire was brewing in Medinipur. In late 2006, Buddhadev Bhattacharjee's government issued a notice to acquire 10,000 acres in East Midnapur's Nandigram for a special economic zone, or SES. The plan was to build a massive chemical hub in collaboration with the Salim Group of Indonesia. This turned into a friction point that was again rooted in Buddha Babu's industrialization dream, but was very different in nature from Shingur. Anti-Nano movement in Hooghly's Shingur was led primarily by TMC. But in Nandigram, it was the Bhumi Uchhed Pratirodh Committee, a grassroots coalition of farmers, TMC supporters and even disillusioned left workers. The conflict reached a point of no return when the state attempted to regain control of the area, which had become cut off by protesters for months. On 14th March 2007, more than 3,000 police personnel entered Nandigram. They opened fire. At least 14 villagers were killed in Nandigram that day, and scores were injured, while many went missing, never to be found again. Cornered, Buddhadev went defiant. This stripped the left of its pro-peasant moral high ground. Despite the political turmoil, Buddhadev Bhattacharjee was referred as the quintessential Bengali Bhadrolok, a cultured Spartan leader who lived in a modest two-room flat even as chief minister. A scholar and playwright, he was instrumental in fostering Kolkata's cultural institutions like Nandan. But all that got eclipsed with his failure in Shingur and Nandigram. And his era ended in 2011 with a historic defeat, closing 34 years of left rule. In a seismic shift that redrew the political map of India, Mamata Banerjee's Trinamool Congress secured a historic landslide victory. And on the broken dreams of Buddhadev Bhattacharjee's, Pariborton took place in West Bengal. A year after the left stalwart Jyoti Basu, the longest-serving chief minister of West Bengal, died, his left citadel crumbled. His arch-political enemy, Mamata Banerjee, decimated the 34-year uninterrupted rule of the left front in West Bengal in the 2011 assembly elections.
3: And ultimately, we are in power about 35 years only because of this dictatorship and this autocracy and this bloodbath politics. People, they don't like it, and people want a change, and Bengal, enough is enough.
0: As the Red Fortress disappeared under the weight of a massive Pariborton wave, Didi swore to change Bengal with colour, from red to blue, with symbol, the hammer and sickle made way for grass flowers, in volume, from class struggle to Ma Mati Manush.
3: I have got blessings from the people, and I'm especially grateful to all of my... It is a victory of democracy. Bengal, the people were not allowed to vote. This is the first time they voted. That's why this is a victory of the democracy. We said it is our freedom struggle.
0: The first term of Trinamool Congress in power was defined by the spirit of Pariborton. Mamata Banerjee's initial focus was on land reforms and grassroots connectivity. Key initiatives like Kanya Shri Prakalpo, aimed at incentivizing girls' education, gained international acclaim from the United Nations. But it was also the period that saw the administration grappling with the industrial vacuum left by the Shingur crisis. And the early stages of the Sharada Chit Fund investigation further dented its public confidence.
4: अरे कैसा 2013-14 का देखो आज 6 साल हो गया चुनाव का पहले सब याद पड़ा 6 साल पहले का केस देखो हमें आवाज बोली 6 बच्चों आगे आज चिट फंड नामादे शुमार होई नहीं it is not in our time CPM का time में हुआ था 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
0: Five years later, in 2016, Didi secured a massive mandate. And she now shifted gears towards rural infrastructure and social safety nets. Programs like Shobud Shati, distributing bicycles to students, and Shasto Sathi, the health insurance, solidified her rural vote bank. Despite rising challenges from a surging saffron wave and the double blow of cyclone Amphan, and the COVID-19 pandemic, a street fighter persona resonated with voters, leading to a defined victory in 2021.
5: I struggled for Nandigram because I fought a movement. So I have forgotten now. It's okay. Let the Nandigram people, whatever they have given the verdict, I accept that. I don't mind for that because it's a match. It is nothing. So we won more than 2-1 seat. That is a landslide victory. And BJP has lost the election.
0: But it was also a victory dented with severe wounds. Mamata Banerjee lost the battle for Nandigram to former right-hand man Shubhendu Adhikari.
6: उसके तिरंग दिमाग का इलाज कराना चाहिए। जिस चीफ मिनिस्टर ने प्रधानमंत्री को साला बोलता है, हिंदी लैंग्वेज यूज करता है, उसका कोई बात पर कोई आंसर नहीं दूंगा। मैं मेरा क्षेत्र में चुनाव हुआ, पूरा के पूरा बहुत परिवर्तन के पक्ष में हुआ, तुष्टिकरण के खिलाफ हुआ। 30 में 30 भाजपा जीतेगा.
0: Didi's third term was not as smooth compared to her previous two terms. She was aging. Her nephew Abhishek Banerjee's influence started to rise. Most of her trusted aides were either prosecuted or poached. It became a rule characterized by high-stakes welfare politics and national ambitions. The Lokhir Bhandar scheme became a cornerstone of her governance, providing direct cash transfers to women. While the period was marked by intense legal battles over recruitment scams and federal jurisdictional friction, Modi and Mamata loggerhead dictated the tone for the entire five-year term.
7: Didi, oh Didi. আদরণীয় দিদি,
8: আমি এখনো মনে করি খেলা হয়েছে, খেলা হবে.
0: The third term of Mamata Banerjee was eclipsed by repeated incidents of lack of safety for women. In the first quarter of 2024, Bengal politics was rocked by allegations of Sandeshkhali land grab and exploitation of women. While in the second half, the state erupted in anger with RG Kaur rape and murder of student doctor on duty.
9: Especially the girl child at night time, they should not be allowed to come out in the outside. They have to protect themselves also. There is a forest area.
0: Didi's outdated concern and attempt to restrict movement of women further fueled the fire. There were allegations of corruption of the party cadre from grassroots to top. On top of that, Didi failed to bring industry back to state despite a gala Bengal Global Business Summits. Mamata Banerjee and TMC played the victim card as a special intensive revision of electoral rolls started in West Bengal. Allegations of malpractice started to fly high, reaching the top court. Bengal, in the middle of all this, prepared to vote.

0: cult driven.
1: Hamba hamba ramba ramba kamba kamba. 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
0: High octane visual war for vote.
2: ज्यादा तो ज्यादा खाए हो बढ़िया बनाए.
0: Bengal responded with a massive voter turnout. A record voter turnout of about 92% in both phases ensured the mandate was decisive and profound.
3: It is a wave of paribartan in Bengal, a massive surge for the BJP. The party has created history in a state where its ideological fountainhead, Shyama Prasad Mukherjee, was born. So such is the connect that the BJP is feeling today. It is the ultimate bastion that the party has won. It is the state of Bengal, and the party has managed to completely decimate Mamata Banerjee.
0: It was a battle for March Bhat. Jhalmuri versus Ma Mati Manush. Bengal once again opted for Pariborton, from grass flower to lotus. It scripted a Khela Shesh for firebrand only woman Chief Minister of West Bengal. After 15 years, Didi was defeated in her own turf. Bengal delivered a thumping majority of 207 seats to BJP and only 80 to Trinamool Congress.
4: Even as Bengal ushers in Pariborton 2.0, the irony is unmissable. In 2011, when Buddhadev Bhattacharji, the erstwhile chief minister, lost his Jadavpur seat, he lost it by a margin of 16,000 votes to his once trusted chief secretary, Monish Gupta. And this time, once again, it is Mamata Banerjee who has lost to his trusted lieutenant, Shubhendu Adhikari, by a margin of 15,000 votes from her own constituency, Bhawanipur. Unmissable irony indeed. And with this, a new era has been ushered in Bengal politics, that from Didi to the era of Shubhendu Dada.

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0: 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And on TuneIn's Classic Rock Hits, you'll find only the best in high-octane awesomeness. 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
4: A very good afternoon. You're watching India Today. Warm welcome from Akshita and I. It's coming down in Chennai, and we don't want to promise you that, viewers, but it seems to suggest that the Tamil Nadu power play is in its final act. All eyes now peeled on VCK, and it seems the decks have been cleared, Akshita. VCK, in all probability, once again, we'll say in all probability, will extend support to TVK. Of course, that support will come at a cost. That's right, Preeti. Hello and welcome to all of our viewers. You're joining us on a non-stop coverage of what's happening in Tamil Nadu. The political twists and turns continue. Preeti is right that the VCK definitely seems to be leaning towards the TVK, but we're standing by for that official announcement. Anytime now, there's going to be a brief from the VCK on exactly when that formal announcement will come in. The hope is for the TVK that it comes in today, this evening, because as we speak, the confirmation has come that the governor is also traveling later today. So we'll have to see how really things fit in, whether there's movement today, will it be pushed by another 24 hours? We'll be getting you all of the updates. What is the VCK thinking? What's the TVK strategy? Vijay has moved from one house to another. He's moved closer to the city. We'll get you all of that. Here are the headlines first. It's game, set, match for Vijay finally. Sources say TVK-VCK tie-up is imminent. TVK considering a ministerial berth for MLA Vani Arasil, Deputy CM post for Thirumaavalavan in the long run. VCK presser in a couple of minutes from now to end the suspense. Is AIA DMK finally conceding defeat? APS puts out a cryptic post on social media, congratulates the party forming the government without naming anyone. Shubhendu sworn in as Bengal Chief Minister. Five other mantris, including Dilip Ghosh, Agnimitra Paul and Nishit Pramanik, sworn in as Bengal ministers. Prime Minister Modi and top NDA CMs attend oath ceremony. Prime Minister Modi bows down to the voters of Bengal, kneels, bows and pays tribute to the Jan Shakti of Bengal, meets families of slain BJP workers killed in Bengal political violence. The ugly race for Keralam Chief Minister, Congress versus Congress, out on the streets. Satishan supporters up in arms, Venugopal, several posters torn, all front runners now in Delhi. Any time now, the decision will be made on who's the chosen one. And Indian forces get new CDS and Navy Chief, Lieutenant General N.S. Rajasubramani, Garhwal Rifles veteran, appointed new CDS. Western Naval Commander Vice Admiral K. Swaminathan is new Navy Chief.

0: Allow us to take you through the latest news that is filtering in, and that is all eyes at the VCK headquarters. Viewers, what is unfolding in Tamil Nadu is the rules of politics. Sometimes you could hold just two MLAs in your pocket, but you could hold the key to government formation, whether or not it happens or not. And VCK today doing exactly that and abiding by what have been the ruthless rules of politics. It seems the decks have been cleared. VCK is through in terms of the support that it will give to TVK. But that support on the letter might be unconditional, but that support will come at a heavy cost. What is that political cost? One, cabinet berth to VCK, and the VCK chief gets the position of deputy chief minister. Who would have thought a party with just two MLAs would be not just deputy chief minister, also a cabinet berth? Unheard of, many would suggest, but not when it comes down to politics, not when a political party holds the difference, that his two MLAs holds the difference between TVK to form the government or not. And the VCK understands that, and politically leveraging every bit of his position here. And what we are expecting any time now, Akshita, that press conference to take place. Once again, it's a press conference that is supposedly taking place from 11 a.m. this morning. First, it was said between 10 to 11, VCK will announce its stand on TVK, whether it's supporting TVK or not. That didn't happen. 2 p.m., sense of frustration crept in with the press who was kept waiting, and leaders of the VCK came and said that, okay, we will announce where we are going to go in terms of support, but we will make that announcement at 4 p.m. And then later word came in that at 4 p.m., Akshita, they will announce when they will announce their support. So it's a press conference before the actual press conference, Preeti, but that means that the suspense goes on for a bit more time. It's 4 on the clock. Anytime now, there will be that announcement by the VCK of when a formal announcement will be made by Thol Thirumavallavan. Why is it going so down to the wire? Why are we seeing constantly the time being shifted? Because we're hearing that behind the scenes, the conversations, the dialogue continues on a war footing. It hasn't stopped at this point and will continue for the next few hours. Till that deadlock ends over what TVK is willing to offer the VCK, there's going to be no announcement, because reportedly what we're hearing is that the VCK is primarily on board. Just the last minute, you know, parlays that are taking place where the VCK is trying to push as much as they can. If you ask me, they've already got a great deal if what we're hearing is true, which is Deputy Chief Minister on the long run for Thiruma, who's currently a member of parliament representing the Chidambaram constituency. So he'll have to come back into Tamil Nadu politics, ensure that he fights the state elections. And then once he does that, that's when he could be elevated to the position of Deputy Chief Minister, which by itself is huge, Preeti, in a state like Tamil Nadu. Why is that? Because the Deputy Chief Minister in Tamil Nadu holds a whole lot of power. All of the schemes, the disbursement of the schemes, all of that is the responsibility of the Deputy Chief Minister. So in other states, Preeti, it very often is just a placard, it's just a position that these leaders hold. In Tamil Nadu, that's not the case. And that's because previously you've had a very powerful leader like Udayanidhi Stalin as Deputy Chief Minister, which is when the roles of the Deputy Chief Minister were actually changed. So if Thirumavallavan is made the Deputy CM, he holds quite a bit of power, and that will mean that Vijay also won't have the kind of control that he wants over the government. Anaga Keshav is live with us from EPS's residence, and I'll bring in the next set of breaking news that's just coming in. There seems to be some sort of bustle really within the AIADMK right now. MLAs who didn't participate in the meeting with EPS are now holding a separate huddle at CV Shanmugam's residence, and it's got everyone wondering what's happening. Are we seeing right now unfolding two factions of the AIADMK being set up? Anaga, what are you picking up?
1: In fact, Akshita, C.V. Shanmugam, when I had a word with him a few days back, he told me that he's personally interested in extending support to TVK, and so are his own MLAs. And therefore, you can see that a huddle is happening in C.V. Shanmugam's residence, and all those MLAs who did not take part in the meeting that happened, happened in EPS's residence, a second meeting is taking place. In fact, a lot of other second-level leadership in AIADMK are also of the opinion that there are two factions that is being created at the moment. One is, of course, the EPS's leadership and those MLAs who are loyal to him. And number two is a separate breakaway faction that's headed by C.V. Shanmugam and those MLAs who want to back him. Because ever since Jayalalitha's passing, there have been four successive defeats by the AIADMK. And therefore, the confidence on EPS is also depleting year by year, election after election. And therefore, okay. You can see certain number of MLAs who do want to go ahead and support Vijay. Even if Vijay does reach 118 mark, it's not really going to be a very strong majority, like stable government. It still is going to be shaky. And therefore, you can see the AIADMK MLAs over here who could tacitly be supporting Vijay even after the government formation.
0: But, But Anagha, this was something that was quite expected because the AIADMK, especially the set of MLAs that were gravitating towards TVK, that were holed up in Puducherry, where Apurva had been reporting, were of the understanding that, which was their fears were assuaged by EPS saying, sit tight, we will be a part of the power sharing. That Vijay will have no option but to come to us. That hasn't quite happened. So understandably there, those set of MLAs now anxious, and you see what is happening on ground is a split within the AIADMK, or that is what is being reported. The section of the MLAs that wanted to go to TVK now contemplating their next move. Are we actually looking at a clear split where the AIADMK is concerned, where a huge section of the AIADMK could support TVK? That's the big question there. Let's quickly cut across to the next bit of news break that is coming in, viewers. Now, can the suspended animation continue? VCK is yet to announce official support to TVK. There are rumors, there is word, back channel talks have worked out, and it might reach fruition with VCK announcing support. Officially, that hasn't quite happened. But what is official is 7:30 p.m. We are already 4 o'clock right now. 7:30 p.m. is when the governor, Mr. Ralnekar, would be leaving for Trivandrum in Kerala, because he is managing two states as governor, and there is an election that has taken place in Kerala as well. So what if he leaves at 7:30 p.m.? Does the suspended animation continue? Pramod Madhav, my colleague, is with us right now. Pramod, that gives a window practically now of 3 hours, or even lesser than 3 hours, because the governor is flying out at 7:30, for the VCK to pledge support, for the TVK to seek an appointment, whether it's Vijay on his own or a representative, and meet the governor for a confirmation on oath-taking with the numbers in tow. Not much time. 7:30, the governor flies out to Trivandrum.
2: Preeti, there are multiple developments within, since 1 p.m. in the state of Tamil Nadu. The first one, just like you mentioned, governor decided to go to Trivandrum. He's going to take an IndiGo flight by 7:10 p.m. Of course, if necessary, the flight can be cancelled, but that seems to be the plan for the governor for now. This we came to know from our airport sources. And the second important aspect is that, it was quite shocking to find out that even Thirumavalavan was not speaking to any of the party leaders of his own allies yesterday. After 8 p.m. or something, he was not available over the phone. So that has turned into a huge concern, but we've come to know that TVK was able to actually track him, and there is a communication, talks also going over there. But the important aspect that I want to highlight presently is that we are coming to know that there is another rebellious faction once again within the AIADMK. This is a news report that we've been reporting almost 2 days back itself, with the C.V. Shanmugam being the lead man. So that thing is once again taking shape right now. This after Edappadi K. Palaniswamy's tweet about appreciating and respecting the new party, any party that is going to form the government in the state of Tamil Nadu. And this is where another rebellion faction, there is a possibility of that to uprise as well. But it seems the debate and the many actually claim that there is high chance of this occurring, especially with the blessings of C.V. Shanmugam and S.P. Velamani as well, Preeti. But if this happens, there are high chances that a faction can break and go ahead and meet with Vijay as well. So there is a chance of that happening as well. But however, till now, Vijay's TVK has not entertained this so far. So we need to wait and watch, because they want to make sure that their party has, BCK, CPI and CPM. CPI and CPM are already on board. BCK is the last chunk they are waiting for, Preeti.
3: No, so the numbers.
0: But Pramod, if that happens, and you know,
3: if very important,
0: right. No, Pramod, what I was saying is, just one second, Akshita, if that happens and if those numbers from the AIDMK gravitate towards Pramod,

0: Well, quite possible, Preeti, but that needs to actually, you know, a discussion needs to be going on over there, because right now only the like the leaders who are not happy with some kind of discussion that has occurred. Once again, within AIDMK's EPS camp, they are holding a separate meeting right now. These are something that never happened within AIDMK, because General Secretary is the one who has the final say in whatever happens. But C.V. Shanmugam's own separate office, where S.P. Velamani and others are once again meeting. So that is a very, very big news. However, like I said earlier, TVK seems to be not ready to entertain this particular issue. Perhaps that is because Congress is there, and Congress does not want to do anything with the NDA alliance or so. So that needs to be first, even if AIDMK wants to give, you know, come out and give the support. C.V. Shanmugam and other teams, this is just a speculation. They have to first make sure that they are not part of AMD in any way. And perhaps if that happens, Vijay might accept them. But for now, all the energy of TVK is only to bring in BCK, Thirumavalavan, into their alliance quickly.
1: Before we move to the BCK angle, Pramod, do we know the numbers? How many are with EPS versus how many of the MLAs skipped that meeting and went to C.V. Shanmugam's meeting instead?
0: Well, for now, we like the people who are meeting over there is like C.V. Shanmugam, S.P. Velamani, and Vijay Bhaskar, the senior leaders. Earlier, it was like two days ago, Akshita, we just had the same communication. We also caught C.V. Shanmugam on camera. At that time, the numbers given was 25. But even if like 5 or 10 are going to go from this particular faction, that is going to cause a lot of trouble. But you know, right now, only discussions are going on, and only we'll know count of the numbers pretty soon, Akshita.
1: No, so I'll give a scenario, Preeti, about really what's playing out in the AIADMK. Let's say there's a conversation that's had about these MLAs saying we want to be with TVK, jumping over to the TVK then. For a merger, and just to give context of that, if they wanted to merge so that the anti-defection law isn't attracted, in that case, 32 of the 47 need to move. That's two-thirds. And so right now, there were 25 of Puducherry who came over to the TVK then. For a merger, and just to give context of that, if they wanted to merge so that the anti-defection law isn't attracted, in that case, 32 of the 47 need to move. That's two-thirds. And so right now, there were 25 of Puducherry who, in all, we don't know if they are all rebelling against EPS. It's a bit sketchy on the numbers right now. But C.V. Shanmugam and S.P. Velumani, both strongmen of the AIADMK. C.V. Shanmugam, until recently, was Rajya Sabha MP. He quickly dashed to Delhi to step down to resign. S.P. Velumani is a strongman in the Kongu belt, which is where the AIADMK had its best performance in every election, including this one. If they want to really, you know, ensure a rebellion against EPS and ensure that they join hands with the TVK, they need about 32, Preeti, is my sense.
2: Well, they need about 32 to buck the anti-defection law. You're very correct there, Akshita. But one thing would also, you know, the optics of it all, the optics of the news coming in that there could be a split between the AIADMK, because usually one would suggest in politics, everyone wants to be a part of the position of power. They want to be part of power sharing. So a number, we don't really know whether there were 25 who wanted to go to the TVK. That number from 25 to go up to 32 really might not take very long in terms of convincing the MLAs, or some could suggest deep loyalty to EPS and stay back. But if that number expands to 32, then AIDMK bucks the anti-defection law. But the optics of it all, and Pramod, the optics of it all will put pressure now on VCK to immediately, possibly confirm its alliance with the TVK, and especially where the contended chair of Akshita, Deputy CM, is concerned. For the chief of the VCK, because that's what he wants in one cabinet berth. That can happen even now, Akshita. It's happened in the past, because you have 6 months trying to vacate your Lok Sabha seat and fight from an assembly seat. So if the VCK really wants to dig in its heels, can easily say that give us the position of deputy chief minister and a cabinet minister. He doesn't really have to wait to fight a by-election. He can pick up the post of deputy CM, and then he has a six-month window to go down on the ground and fight an election, a by-election, and come back as the deputy chief minister again, Akshita.
1: No, and that's the plan, is what we're hearing, Preeti, that the VCK wants to ensure that the clear negotiation is done, where 6 months down the line there's no confusion, and then Tol Thirumavalavan is denied that kind of a responsibility. Let's be clear that in the run-up to this election, Thirumavalavan had already expressed that he wants

0: to switch from national to state. And so he had also gone ahead and given his name as one of the candidates in this election, but allegedly due to DMK pressure, he withdrew his name. And so there was a lot of back channel talks already that the VCK is kind of changing its focus, and Tirumavaluvan wants to focus more on state level politics, wants to rise the ranks and get an important position in state level politics. And that's why you're seeing this movement right now. Anaga Keshav is live with us. Anaga is in fact reporting from CV Shanmugam's office. Anaga, that's where we understand some of the AIADMK MLAs have come. It's led to all of the speculation on whether we're going to be seeing a rift, a split within the AIADMK. What are you picking up? How many MLAs are there? Are these the same MLAs who didn't turn up for EPS's meeting, Anaga?
1: In fact, as I was just speaking to you, an AIADMK MLA just walked in inside the CV Shanmugam's office, and this is his office where the key huddle is currently underway. It's all of those MLAs who didn't turn up for the huddle at EPS's residence, headed by CV Shanmugam, who are currently holding the crucial meeting inside. EPS has already given up. He has put out the tweet saying that he congratulates any government that's going to be formed next time. And that could mean that he's giving it up for the TVK to form its government. But now the AIADMK's rebel faction, who are against EPS, who do not want to continue with EPS's leadership and want to support for Vijay, it's just this rebel MLA group that's having a key huddle inside. CV Shanmugam personally does want to back Vijay, and that's what he also told me a few days back. The key huddle is currently underway, okay, along with all the rebel MLAs of the AIADMK. And this means even if the TVK is able to touch that 118 mark, all the AIADMKs who are huddled up here will still tacitly back Vijay even after the government is formed. And that's it. You know, that is very, very clear. Because at EPS's residence, all MLAs have packed up. They're all gone. Now, this is a separate meeting is currently underway, clearly sending a message that the AIADMK at this moment is split. There are factions in the AIADMK. One is EPS and the other one is the rebel pro-TVK faction led by CV Shanmugam.
0: Well, you know, political prudence will demand that the VCK now moves quickly, because with two seats, you can bargain for the position of deputy chief minister. But then if you have a big lot of the AIADMK coming in to support TVK, you will lose your bargaining power, because then ultimately you'll be worth just that, which is only two seats. Now, with two seats, VCK has become the king maker of sorts, Akshita. And the pressure of these optics will be high on VCK. And my political sense tells me that immediately I would think the VCK will move and pledge support and bargain for what they are looking at, which is a cabinet berth and a deputy chief minister chair for their chief, which is the VCK chief. I want to quickly bring in Abdul Bashir, my colleague who's been joining us from Hyderabad. Abdul, all of this optics have been playing out at the back of what is rumored to be five Congress MLAs holed up in a hotel in Hyderabad, because Congress sometimes proves to be the weakest link where poaching is concerned, very, very vulnerable to that. And the Congress in all of this, trying to cobble up the numbers, wants to make sure that it doesn't lose one of their own.
2: Well, absolutely, Preeti. We are right now at Taj Krishna, where all the five MLAs of the Congress party who have won in Tamil Nadu are being stationed here to avoid any kind of poaching. They have been stationed here where amid security. What we are learning through our sources is that in a short while from now, Deputy Chief Minister of Telangana, Bajir Kamarka, is going to pay a courtesy visit to know their whereabouts, to know their the situation here. And also, there would be a discussion about their further action plan is what is being said after a discussion with High Command. Now, right now, five MLAs are stationed at this Taj Krishna Hotel here in Hyderabad. They've reached here, all the five MLAs, right now inside this particular hotel where all the MLAs are right now inside, and they have not planned to move out any soon. But in a short while from now, the Deputy Chief Minister is going to visit them, pay a courtesy visit to them, and also further course of action is set to be decided. Now, this is the situation here in Hyderabad, where the politics ongoing in Tamil Nadu, the heat has been dragged to Hyderabad, where an poaching attempt is being prevented by the Congress party by stationing their MLAs at this particular hotel.
0: Yeah. No, so the TVK and Congress are very concerned about having the numbers that they need and ensuring that even one MLA doesn't stray, because already they've faced that setback with the AMMK. What exactly played out there is you first had the TVK offering that letter of support to the governor last night, saying that this has also got one AMMK MLA on their side, the lone AMMK MLA. Right after that, almost 30 minutes later, TTV Dinakaran turns up here at the Raj Bhavan, at the Lok Bhavan, and tells the governor, absolutely not. The AMMK MLA has pledged his support to EPS, that they want EPS to be the chief minister. And so all of this drama played out where ultimately this morning, and we'll get you that reaction from TTV Dinakaran, but ultimately this morning, TTV Dinakaran has accused Vijay, has accused TVK of forgery. He says that the letter of support that they've given is forged. The TVK therefore released a video to say that, look, we didn't coerce him. This is a real letter. The MLA Kamaraj did sign off on this. But ultimately, TTV Dinakaran has now stepped up the attack, saying that even that video is fake. He says that it's AI generated. So, you know, it's all going down right now in Tamil Nadu. But what this effectively translates to is that one AMMK MLA is not someone that the TVK could count on. And if this were to take legal action, if this were to move to the courts like TTV Dinakaran has been threatening, in all likelihood, this will in fact lead to trouble for the TVK. Because we've seen previous cases, whether it's legally or constitutionally, any indication of poaching, of horse trading is frowned upon. But let's play out for you exactly what TTV Dinakaran said earlier today when he lashed out at Vijay, lashed out at the TVK, accusing them of forgery.

0: Sir, there are two things here. One, you said on record that your MLA was unreachable. He did not pick your calls. And the TVK has also released a video showing that your MLA is actually signing that document. So connecting these two dots.
1: It should be either in CBI or IB.
0: Connecting the dots, it looks like Kamarajan only signed it.
2: Why? What about that IMIU letter? What about that? They also said we didn't give any letter.
0: Was there horse trading attempt, sir?
2: You can ask many questions. The truth always prevails. Wait and see. See, it's a forgery letter. Because they are not able to give the original. They didn't produce the original yet.
0: What is the original? The one with your signature is the original? How do you classify the forgery letter?
2: Vijay, he has submitted a letter stating that it is our MLA's has given him support. It is a Xerox copy. Where is the original?
0: But why was your MLA missing, sir? Is there an explanation
2: he
0: for
2: was
0: that?
2: Not missing. He was rushing to Governor's Raj Bhavan along with our party advocate wing secretary. More one number, which has the WhatsApp. He didn't have it on his. And he was holding some other phone, which I don't have. After I'm reaching there, I tried 2-3 times and I told I was not able to reach him. That doesn't mean he went there and he was hiding like that. Then why should he rush to the Raj Bhavan? Who made him to come to the Raj Bhavan? He would have gone with them, no?
0: You also said the video was AI generated, sir.
2: Maybe.
3: Okay, so that was TTV Dinakaran lashing out, questioning the TVK, accusing them of resorting to unethical practices. But Anaga, ultimately, if you look at how TVK has gone about really trying to get that support, it's led to a lot of questions really about how they'd be able to even run a coalition government if this is the struggle they're facing in getting the numbers. If VCK today turns around and says, no, we've, you know, not sure about this, we're not going to go with the TVK because what they demanded hasn't come true, then the TVK is left with no option whatsoever. There's no plan B here at all.
0: Well, the plan B would be the support of AIADMK MLAs. In fact, they are currently holding a key huddle and the minimum number of MLAs required to not attract an anti-defection law would be 32. But what I'm picking up is that more than half of the AIADMK MLAs are inside, and that could mean that the anti-defection law might not apply if indeed they go ahead and meet Vijay and extend their support. So where I am reporting from is the plan B for Vijay. If Tirumavalavan says no, the deal did not work out with Vijay, we are backing out, then the ball next lies in the AIADMK MLA's court that's led by CV Shanmugam, SP Velumani, Vijay Bhaskar. They are the key three figures who would be leading this operation. If Tirumavalavan says no, the deal did not work out with Vijay, we are backing out, then the ball next lies in the AIADMK MLA's court that's led by CV Shanmugam, SP Velumani, Vijay Bhaskar. They are the key three figures who would be leading this operation. There are more than half the MLA's inside huddled up, and they are waiting for that key announcement by Tirumavalavan. The ball is first in his court. If he says no, then this is the plan B for Vijay. If the AIADMK's deal falls in, then it would mean a more of a stable government because they would be well past the majority mark.
3: Well, you know, what is happening right now, viewers, in the state of Tamil Nadu, kid you not, is pure 48% proof politics. How things have turned, the twists and turns of it all. The same MLAs of which where Anaga's reporting of the AIADMK were in Puducherry, waiting, being assuaged by their leader EPS, who constantly told them, sit tight, good news will come, TVK will need us and we will be part of the power sharing with the TVK. That seemingly hasn't quite happened. The best laid plans of AIADMK have fallen through. And one could read into the admission of that, of the social media post that was put forth by EPS, where he practically said in the last two lines that I congratulate the party that will be forming government and I wish them the best. Well, that clearly let the cat amongst the pigeons, where the 25 odd AIADMK MLAs were told at least to sit tight, that they will be part of government formation. They now have decided to hold talks on their own. And that could mean good news coming in for the TVK. And Apoorva, you were speaking to a lot of these MLAs that were there in Puducherry. Now, of course, they're all, you know, huddled up together, the rebel MLAs of sorts. Is there what you're reading from your conversation with them, an imminent split between the AIADMK? Where does the number lie? Till now, what we know, it's 25. Is it 25? Is it less than 25? Of these rebel AIDMK MLAs, could it actually rise all the way to 32 that they buck the anti-incumbency trend? What have you picked up from your sources?
0: Well, it's definitely, you know, crossing 30 at this point, Preeti. And what we are getting to learn is that these are MLAs who are in close coordination with C.V. Shanmugam. The very point of, you know, Edappadi K. Palaniswamy coming to Puducherry and speaking to these MLAs was because of this inclination that these MLAs had under the guidance of C.V. Shanmugam to go ahead and jump and join with the TVK. And that's why Edappadi K. Palaniswamy also had come down there and, you know, he had had a word with these MLAs. And additionally, had also told them that good news will be coming. All you need to do is keep calm and wait. And that's what the message was by Edappadi K. Palaniswamy. But it looks like these MLAs do not want to sit silent anymore. You know, they don't want to take the back seat anymore. And frankly, it looks like they were getting tired of the luxuries that they were provided for the last 2 days, which is why, you know, they've come back now to Chennai. And now there's another huddle that is going on at C.V. Shanmugam's residence.
3: Of being bored of luxuries for all the journalists who've been standing here for the last many days waiting for some update. You've got AIADMK chilling in a resort for the last 3 days. Bored of chilling. Imagine that. Great life. And that's what happens inevitably when you see this kind of a mandate, that resort politics kicks off. And at the end of that resort politics, what are we seeing? That there is one group of MLAs who have met with EPS, and then a group which didn't go for the EPS meeting is now meeting C.V. Shanmugam at his office. S.P. Velumani is there, as well as several other leaders. Vijay Bhaskar is there. And we are hearing that more than half of the AIADMK MLAs, of those 47, are currently in that office, in that meeting. What will they decide? Are we now setting the stage for another twist in the next 24 hours where maybe these MLAs say, we have taken and we have chosen our side, we want to back the TVK? You never know in Tamil Nadu politics. And that's exactly what we're going to be tracking on the other side of a very short break. Preeti and I will be joining you with lots more.
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0: Welcome back, viewers. Let's quickly cut across to news break. Coming in from Uttar Pradesh is the season of high drama and politics. And why should UP be behind? UP is going into a cabinet expansion. Yogi Adityanath will have new set of cabinet ministers. Let's take you through those names. And it will happen as soon as tomorrow evening is what we've been given to understand. Yogi Adityanath has already sought a meeting with the governor. He'll apprise the governor. And five new cabinet ministers is what we're being told will be sworn in to Yogi Adityanath's cabinet. Let's take you through some of those names who will be included in Yogi Adityanath's cabinet. Bhupendra Chaudhary would be joining the cabinet. Manoj Pandey, Pooja Pal are three of the names that are making the rounds that, and not five, six. Six new names will be included in Yogi Adityanath's cabinet. Three names, a confirmation coming in on that. Bhupendra Chaudhary, Manoj Pandey, Pooja Pal. Three names that would be joining in Yogi Adityanath's cabinet. Put this all in perspective, viewers, because once the dust settles on these elections, then the dust kicks up on the impending elections in the state of Uttar Pradesh and Punjab. That would be less than a year away from where we are standing. Okay, let's cut across to Samar Srivastava, my colleague who's joining me right now with the latest. Samar, take us through these names. Whose camp, if I may ask, do these names belong to? Bhupendra Chaudhary, Manoj Pandey, Pooja Pal, some of the names that are being discussed as I speak.
1: Well, exactly, Preeti, cabinet expansion is likely tomorrow. Actually, Yogi Adityanath will be meeting Governor of the Pradesh, R.B. Dev Patel, today evening. And the names, as you just recalled, Manoj Pandey, the rebel Samajwadi Party MLA. Apart from that, Pooja Pal, also Samajwadi Party MLA, former MLA. Another name which is taking rounds is the former UP BJP chief, Bhupendra Chaudhary. Not just that, former transport minister's name, that is Ashok Kataria, also making the rounds. One Paswan MLA from Fatehpur is also in the list as we are getting from the sources.
0: Okay. All right, Samartha, I'm going to come right back to you. I'm going to cut you short. The reason I'm actually doing so is because we're going to quickly step into news break. It's finally happened, and that's what we were contemplating. After word a buzz that AIDMK could be splitting, pledging support, 38 possible MLAs of the AIDMK to TVK. Right before that, the VCK has now acted and acted quick, already released a letter of support to the TVK. It is now, viewers, official. That letter has come through, and that pledges support to the TVK. We're going to cut across to a reporter who's going to get us more in terms of what the letter actually entails. But it seems it's unconditional support that the VCK, with its loan to MLAs, has offered TVK. They've acted quick. They saw the optics of the AIDMK. It didn't look good for them. And they have offered support to the TVK. And what are the conditions to this unconditional support? Anaga, I'm going to bring you in on that. Give us the latest.
2: In fact, Preeti, what we are learning is that Adav Arjuna, the party's, the second in command after Vijay, has met Thirumavalavan at the Trident Hotel in Chennai. Because remember, Adav Arjuna was in Thirumavalavan's party long back before he broke away and joined with TVK. So, you know, TVK's party felt that Adav would be the right person to facilitate this approach, this kind of a merger, just to make sure that there is no animosity between the two leaders. One is Adav Arjuna and the other one is Thirumavalavan. You can see the happy faces, happy faces. Adav Arjuna is all smiles and so is Thirumavalavan, really sending across a message that all is well. It's all smooth. And they are holding the letter of support copy in their hands. VCK now has two MLAs, and that would mean that TVK's Vijay can comfortably go ahead and give the letter of support to governor and then ask for a date and a timing to take oath as the next chief minister. Now, the terms and conditions of this alliance is still yet to be given out. We are on standby for the official letter to come out. What we are learning is that this deadlock between TVK and the VCK went on for so long. There were a lot of deliberations and discussions, with VCK having demands of a cabinet berth in the TVK. But has the deal really clinched? Has the VCK managed to back that demand? It's still a question mark. We are waiting for the official letter, because we want to be very careful with what we break on India Today. So we are going to be, waiting for the official letter to come out. What we do have now is the photograph between Adavarjuna and Thirumavalavan extending his support for Vijay to go ahead and take oath as the next chief minister. And while all this is happening, the AIADMK MLAs are still huddled up inside. Possibly what could happen is that even after the government formation, the AIADMK MLAs might tacitly still back Vijay. So in case of any instability, the AIADMKs will still vote in favor of Vijay. That is the larger reading of the whole picture. Given the fact that AIADMK is now split into two separate factions, there are quite a number of MLAs in AIADMK who do want to support Vijay. And there it is. You can see how the gleeful smile on Adavarjuna's face, that victory, having managed to gather that support from Thirumavalavan, there has been a deadlock. This was that moment that TVK's Vijay was waiting for so long under severe pressure. And now he has managed to convince Thirumavalavan, who actually, interestingly, met with Stalin yesterday. So what was that discussion with Stalin? That is still a question mark. But, you know, one clarity that we have from all of this is the fact that Vijay has managed to get the support of these smaller parties, the VCK and the left, is, make no mistake, with the blessings of DMK, is, make no mistake, by the blessings of Stalin. So even if these parties do support Vijay, it would be with Stalin's go-ahead and with Stalin's green signal. And that ideally should trouble Vijay. But for now, the goal for Vijay is to take oath as the next chief minister of Tamil Nadu.
0: I want to cut across to Akshita immediately right now. Anaga, Akshita, big news coming in. VCK extends support. That happy picture, which took 48 hours in the making, now being flashed with big smiles there. There will be conditions to this unconditional support, but those conditions now will be watered down. With AIADMK looking to support TVK, I think the position of deputy CM for the VCK chief is now untenable.
3: Looks like it, Preeti. It depends really on what was negotiated. There are two ways to look at it. You know, even for the AIADMK, it's too little too late. That if these negotiations were happening, back channel talks were happening, and if there was a rebellion brewing, they should have moved faster. Or were they waiting to see what emerges from the DMK, AIADMK talks? Not really sure there, but they've moved far too slowly, too late really. And in the meanwhile, the TVK has gotten cracking here. You know, I've been very critical of how they've shown their lack of experience, how they haven't been moving as fast as they should have and been getting the support that they needed. In this case, they worked it just right. What the TVK has done here is the moment this news came in of the AIADMK moving, there's been another meeting that's happened. Adav Arjuna has met directly with Tol Thirumavalavan. This meeting happened at Trident Hotel. There was a conversation that was had there and they've sealed the deal. And clearly the TVK must have very clearly told the VCK that, look, you're either in or out. You have two to offer. We've got 30 plus on the other side from the AIADMK. So it's a question of what you're willing to accept. Take it or leave it. And so the TVK has played the game very, very well. You know, this is exactly what we were referring to about taking their time, looking into the situation, reading the ground. They've done that perfectly, at least as far as this particular deal is concerned. Brokered right in time, and you've got those two VCK MLAs on board, which means it's a done deal. Preeti, I said this yesterday that it's a done deal, but I'm hoping that this time I'm right, because if you look at it any which way, the math now completely adds up. But till I have that letter in my hand, I'm going to hold back before I say Talapati of Tamil Nadu.
0: I said bite your tongue when you say the deal is done. And Akshita, you and I don't care if you and I have that letter in our hand. That letter needs to be in the governor's hand. And let's hope it really quickly gets to the governor there. But because, what is played out is classic politics. Now we've turned around and said, great move by the TVK,
3: okay,
0: the way
3: I've
0: they've played
3: letter.
0: It.
3: Please,
0: if it hadn't
3: just,
0: gone down the
3: can
0: way
3: I just
0: it has,
3: show you the letter quickly on F?
0: Okay, go ahead.
3: Okay, so this is the letter right now. It says unconditional letter of support for government formation. It's written to the governor. We're going to zoom in. It says 9th May 2026, subject letter of unconditional support by the Viduthalai Chiruthagal Kachi, which is the VCK legislature party, to the Tamaraga Petri Karagam for formation of government in Tamil Nadu. Now, it goes on to say, under the instructions of Vani Arasu, as the leader and Tol Thiruvallavan, we, on behalf of our two members of Legislative Assembly, do hereby convey our unconditional support to the TVK under the leadership of its president and legislative party leader, Mr. C. Joseph, for the purpose of formation of the government. The support is extended pursuant to the results of the election. It's signed off by Vani Arasu. It's signed off by the MLA, also Jyothimani, and signed off by Tol Thiruvallavan. And with those signatures now, it's very clear that there's no place whatsoever for any change. There's a third letter also added to it, which is directly written by Tol Thiruvallavan to the governor, in which it says, I, Tol Thiruvallavan, president of the VCK, on behalf of our two MLAs, convey our support to the Tamaraga Vetrikaragam. So those formalities that were missing before, Preeti, the TVK has ensured it. The signatures are there. You've got on record Tol Thiruvallavan, Vani Arasu, both coming out and saying, we are for this, for the TVK. We are providing our support. Right. Unconditional support is what it says. So now, Preeti, I can say done deal.
4: Right.
3: Right. All right, so now Rakshita can finally say done deal, and believe me, the lot of us are going to heave a sigh of relief. We are still, I'll tell you where we are, viewers. I think by now you would have known it. We are at the Lok Bhavan. Are we going to see a fourth visit that will be coming in from actor Vijay, or will he now this time send a representative? I want to bring in Pramod Madhav into this conversation. Pramod, what are you reading at the back end of it? The back channel talks, the unconditional support has come with conditions, but with now AIDMK, a part of it, breaking away, pledging support or attempting to pledge support to the TVK, the demand of deputy chief ministership might not hold for the VCK anymore.
5: Surely is, Preeti. The important aspect is that, like, even now, we don't believe that. No, if Vijay wants to go ahead and take the support for AIDMK, because currently the number has come up to 118, and that also has been proved by Manikam Tagore. And here we are at the VCK office, where VCK TVK caterers are still waiting, believing that the Vijay might come over here. However, Thiruvallavan did not come over here. The announcement was only made, and if anyway, by any chance, if he wants to come over here, Vijay's fans and TVK caterers are already present at this location. Just like you mentioned, quite a lot of back channel talks have occurred, but the important aspect is that, like, just really like we said earlier, for now it is unconditional support, but definitely it looks like there could be some kind of issue. We are actually seeing a bit of a commotion here as well between corps and the caterers. The thing is that, very clear, Preeti, in here, what's the important aspect is that, like, now quite a lot of people are waiting, and here, and the thing is that everybody are, like, Vijay fans or caterers who are here, and apparently they want to burst crackers, which the police are not allowing, because this is a highly like issued traffic zone area. That's the reason. And, but however, you could see that the caterers want to celebrate here in front of VCK office, but the thing is that it's just a high traffic zone, so the police are not allowing them, Preeti.
3: Well, Akshita, a huge sigh of relief for the lot of us as well who've been positioned at the Lok Bhavan for the last 48 hours. But Akshita, let's throw it back to Pramod, because that's where the action is. Pramod, any information now coming in? Has Vijay asked for an audience with the governor, because the governor has a pre-planned flight at 7 p.m.?
5: Preeti, against the will of the police, against instruction of the police, here carers are trying to burst the crackers, and here you could see what's happening in our thing. Even now they claim that they're going to burst the crackers anyway as a form of celebration, and that's what you see. If over here, that the police are trying to stop them, and everybody are running along here as they are trying to burst the crackers, police requesting them not to do it over here. But this is how, this is almost a 10,000 wala. This is how they want to play the burst the crackers and celebrate it here, Preeti. It is definitely not, I know, it is quite dangerous, but carers want to celebrate it here. That way, the first celebrations that you see of TVK carers and VCK carers outside the VCK office over there, this is where the celebrations begin, Preeti. And yes, it's going to be a little bit noisy as well. Police tried to stop them, but even after that, now, let's have the effect.
3: I think we've lost that connection with Pramod.
4: I hope you're safe, Pramod. Akshita, over to you.
3: So the audio goes for a toss with that. celebrations continuing at the VCK office. I can hear the chanting right now. We're not sure just yet if Vijay is going to be coming here to the Lok Bhavan, but I can confirm for you that there's a huge security deployment that's currently taking place here outside the Lok Bhavan. Huge number of cops who've been deployed. Barricading is on. The media has been closed off right now. And as we get you those details of what's really happening here at the Lok Bhavan, we're not sure just yet if Vijay is going to be seeking an audience with the governor, if he's going to be meeting him. Remember, what we've been told is that the governor has a flight at 7 o'clock to Trivandrum. We're not sure if, of course, he's going to be cancelling that. But for now, it looks like there is a possibility Vijay is going to be seeking an audience with the governor, if he's going to be meeting him. Remember, what we've been told is that the governor has a flight at 7 o'clock to Trivandrum. We're not sure if, of course, he's going to be cancelling that. But for now, it looks like there is a possibility of some leaders making their way here as well. Quite a bit of movement here at the Lok Bhavan, so we're going to get that confirmation on whether the TVK has also sought an audience with the governor today. It has to be fast, Preeti, in the next 1 hour, unless the governor chooses to cancel his Keralam visit, because there too, there's a question of a swearing-in, there's a question of the government formation. So he's kind of juggling the two states where both states are kind of in a limbo right now, figuring out what's next. Looks like finally we're going to see it at least come to an end here in Tamil Nadu. The TVK has played it very, very smartly. You know, there was buzz of the AIADMK being split, and that there was a big number of AIADMK MLAs who were willing to shift over to the TVK. They just started the conversation, but obviously in a week's time, when so much has happened, the TVK has used that momentum, has used all of this buzz of the AIADMK jumping over to get the VCK on board. And so now you've got that letter signed by Tol Thiruvallavan, which says very clearly that I'm on board, I offer unconditional support to the TVK. This would mean, effectively, all decks cleared, Preeti, unless there's another last-minute twist awaiting us, much like last night. They've got the signatures. 116 was the number yesterday. Two reaches 118. They should be comfortably there.
4: Well, 218, they should be comfortably there, just about comfortable, which is one up over the halfway mark, viewers. I'm going to just give you a sense where Akshita and I are actually standing. Okay, Akshita is moving now towards the main gates of the Lok Bhavan, and lots of activity there. The barricading has started. Clearly, there is some word that the TVK has sought an appointment, not officially conveyed yet, but one can see once again, viewers, you know, you're going to laugh, but that's how politics happens. For the fourth time, the barricades have been placed, the same kind of energy, the same kind of buzz. And this time it seems that Vijay, and let me bite my tongue when I say it, could be fourth time lucky. And why we say that with so much conviction is that he had the numbers of 116 till yesterday. And let me break it down for you. The 116 come from 107 of Vijay's own party, which is TVK, 5 of the Congress. You add 4 of the left party, CPI2, CPIM. That brings it up all the way to 16. So one MLA short. And now with VCK throwing in their lot of 2 with that, that takes it over 1 where the halfway mark is concerned. In midst of all of this, if there is a party or if there is a section of a party that could have acted before but lost out, it was those 25 MLAs that were holed up in a resort in Puducherry of the AIADMK, who wanted all along to ally with the TVK but were stopped by their chief, EPS Edappadi Palaniswamy, who told them that, wait, it'll work out in our favor, sit tight, we will be part of government formation, TVK will have no option but to come to us. Well, that didn't quite happen, because in politics, everyone takes advantage of their moment. So a two-member party, VCK, has drawn their pound of flesh. Now, possibly that might be liquidated because they wanted the position for their chief of deputy CM. And if the optics of AIADMK, a huge chunk of them, now wanting to pledge support to TVK hadn't quite come out, viewers, that would have meant that they could have got that position. Now that doesn't quite seem so, Akshita, does it?
3: Yeah. Yeah, Preeti, I'll just show you now. We've come closer to the Lok Bhavan to give you a sense of the security arrangements here. It definitely looks like the security has been beefed up across. You can see a heightened police presence. We've been here from early in the morning to tell the difference. The entire area has been barricaded off. You've got the ropes that have been put up to ensure that nobody is allowed to come in anywhere close to this area. We're not sure just yet, but you can see a car there currently waiting to enter the Lok Bhavan. Not sure who that is, but you can also see that there's a steady stream of vehicles waiting at the entrance of the Lok Bhavan. No confirmation just yet if Vijay sought an appointment or not with the governor or if that meeting is taking place, but there is some activity that's taking place currently in the main gate. The gates, however, remain closed. Two cars that are parked right up in the front, none of them being allowed inside. So I'll find out for you in just a bit who exactly is there. But I just want to also highlight right now that there has been a statement that's come in from MK Stalin, the DMK chief. He's now gone ahead and said that despite the alliance not securing majority, the party must act as a constructive opposition and support efforts for a stable government. Very, very important statement this. He says that it's important that we work together for a stable government. He's thanked all the alliance partners who stood by DMK and urged for them to ensure the continuation of welfare schemes. This is important, Preeti, because all of their alliance partners are the ones who've dumped them and gone over to the TVK. And this is a great message that's come in with a whole lot of dignity from MK Stalin, where he says that, look, let's focus on the welfare of Tamil Nadu. Let's focus on stability and let's ensure that we support all efforts for a stable government, act as a constructive opposition. And if I read that post, he thanks all the alliance partners who stood by the DMK, urged continuation of welfare schemes introduced over 5 years. So that's the big breaking news that's coming in. The DMK chief right after EPS, the DMK chief MK Stalin also saying we will be a constructive opposition. We must ensure a stable government.
4: Well, you know, there have been a few allies that have stuck by them, and one of that is the IUML. The two MLAs have decided to stick, at least for now, with the DMK. Now you have the AIDMK earlier pretty much conceding defeat, throwing in the towel, not being able to cobble up the numbers. And now you have MK Stalin saying we'll be a part of a constructive opposition, wishing the new government well and wishing his allies well. Allies like the VCK and the left parties. I think there is no love lost anymore between the Congress and the DMK. I want to throw it back to my colleague Pramod, where all the action is. Pramod, I hope you're all safe. We heard the firecrackers going off. Over to you, Pramod. What are you witnessing?
5: Well, I'm witnessing a lot of people over here, Preeti. These are the TVK cadres who are actually waiting over here since almost 12 p.m. because they believe that, you know, early there is a possibility of VCK leader Thirumaavalan coming over here and along with them, Vijay also coming over here. So, like, you know, constantly that they've been standing here for a very long time. And yes, that is the whistle. That is the whistle. And you could see also they are like celebrating along with VCK leaders for very first time. VCK and TVK coming together, and that itself is a very, very, very big statement, and they're all waiting here to celebrate it. If Vijay is coming over here, not that we need to wait and watch. However, police have been deployed at a large number at this location as well. What Vijay did yesterday is that after getting the support of CPI and CPIM, he went over to their office to thank them. So similarly, that equity right now, they actually, like, you know, people are celebrating the kind of like kind of VCK going ahead and extending their support to actually to the TVK, and it seems to look like a major support, major majority, and a lot of fans at this location. Everybody have gathered believing that Vijay might come over here, which is not yet confirmed, but definitely there is a possibility, Preeti.
4: Vijay might come there. It's a possibility. It's a strong possibility. He'll have to do so because he'll have to. And we have Naga as well, Akshita, with us. So Naga, he will have to go to the VCK. He extended the protocol and the courtesy to the left parties yesterday when he went to their office to thank them. He will have to do it with the VCK as well, especially after the VCK wasn't very happy in the manner in which he had sought support initially on WhatsApp. Over to you, Akshita.
3: Okay, so as we get those details, yes, also, you know, what we're hearing as of now is that the governor hasn't confirmed any appointment for Vijay. That there's no reach out per se. TVK hasn't reached out to the governor seeking an appointment so far. The governor is available till 6:40 in the evening. 7:10 is his flight to Tiruvananthapuram. And as of now, that schedule stands. He hasn't cancelled that particular schedule. And the TVK so far hasn't sought an appointment. So we'll have to wait and watch if for the next 1 hour anything changes. I'm not sure for a governor. So there is a possibility. And the TVK so far hasn't sought an appointment. So we'll have to wait and watch if for the next 1 hour anything changes. I'm not surprised that the TVK this time has said we're going to take it slow. We're going to ensure we have everything in place before we meet with the governor. So there is a possibility that if that meeting doesn't happen today, it could be pushed to tomorrow. But we're not sure really of the governor's schedule. How long is he going to be in Kerala? When is he going to come back? When will that really move forward? That is the question. So we'll have to see if in the next 1 hour, Vijay doesn't come here to meet with the governor. It looks unlikely, really, that he plans to give those letters of support today. What we're hearing right now is that Vijay is at his residence in Patnam Pakkam, waiting for those letters to reach him. Adav Arjuna has been instrumental in cracking the deal with the VCK, and it's happened at a very crucial time also for the party. I'll bring in Nagarjun Dwarkanath for more details. Nagarjun, just confirm for me, has the governor's office, has the Lok Bhavan spoken to you about the latest updates? Has any appointment been sought by TVK?
6: As of 4:45 p.m., no appointment has been sought by TVK. Like you mentioned, most likely they're taking it slow to ensure this time they can't turn back from Rajbhavan. So they're ensuring that each signature is in the right format, each letter is in the right format, and then they would want to meet the governor. Be it a couple of hours delay also, that's absolutely fine. So this time around, they don't want to come back without a good news from the Rajbhavan. And hence, they're taking it slow is what we are told. I spoke to Rajbhavan sources. As of 4:45 in the evening, which is just 15 minutes
3: okay,
6: before...
3: Okay, I've got breaking news that's coming in. Naga, just stay with me. Just stay with me. The IUML is on board. This is what I was hearing from my sources. It's now been confirmed with pictures also that we have. This is the picture that we have of TVK's Arun Raj and Sengotian with the IUML leadership. The picture on your screen. So the first confirmation here on India Today that the IUML also has come on board. That's Arun Raj, that's Sengotian and the IUML leadership. So all this while, the IUML even yesterday when asked had made it very clear that no, there is no such confirmation. We are still with the DMK, but they've finally come on board. So two from the IUML also on board, which means... Correct me if I'm wrong, Naga. The number now goes up to 120. The IUML has come on board. You've got the VCK on board, the left, and of course, the Congress. So now it looks like Vijay has those promised 120 numbers.
6: Absolutely true. In fact, those two smaller parties that were dilly-dallying since last evening have come on board. Both the Muslim League and the VCK party have come on board. So the two MLA of Muslim League and two MLA of VCK are now together. That's four, and five of the Congress party, that's nine, and then the four of the left party. So that's 13 of them together will be with the TVK in the coalition government. Now the negotiation would start as to which party would get the cabinet and who would be in what portfolio. IUML, VCK, left have all given an unconditional support is what we are told.
3: Yeah, but I must ask this. And Preeti, I'll bring you in also. I must ask this. What's changed?
4: Right, but
3: you had the IUML very rigid saying we're with the DMK, we're not budging. The VCK at this point now has come on board. Is it just that AIADMK factor that's changed everything in favor of the TVK now?
6: So,
4: like I said, in politics sometimes, Akshita, one development can completely change the political chessboard. And I would think the optics of the AIADMK, where there were about 32 MLAs, at least with what we've been given to understand, that they would have bucked the anti-defection law, hoping to go towards the TVK. That changed dynamics. It also puts a fair amount of pressure on the DMK as well to show grace in all of this. And it hasn't just happened, I think, now without the blessings of MK Stalin. You have IUML, which till this very afternoon had made it very clear that they were going to stand with the DMK and with MK Stalin. The IUML also coming in wouldn't have happened if you hadn't happened, the DMK giving them the go-ahead and the green signal. The DMK in itself has M.K. Stalin tweeted out practically saying that he would want to play the role of a constructive opposition. He's thanking all his allies. So an IUML, a VCK, the left parties, like I said, no love lost between the Congress and the DMK. But in that manner, at least thanking his other allies. All of this would have happened after due consideration and deliberation with the allies there. So now the perfect storm. It took a while to brew. It's raining in Chennai. And the perfect political storm coming in together for none else but TVK Vijay. This time it seems, viewers, that TVK and Vijay are not going to hurry, are in no hurry. You have Vijay, who's at his residence, the one which is closer now to the governor's residence. And he is going to look at all the numbers, hold all the letters in his hand, and only then make a bid for an appointment with the governor's office. The governor's office till now hasn't confirmed that there is an appointment that has been given to TVK Vijay, but one can safely now say, Naga, that TVK has the numbers. Dramatic developments and the optics of it in just the last 4 or 5 hours seem to suggest how it all came together, and it all began with an important development of a big faction of the AIDMK, the ones who were holed up in that the resort in Puducherry, who had come to Delhi hoping and being earlier on assuaged by EPS that they would be part of power sharing, all of them breaking away then, discussing a part on how they are going to go and maybe give support to the TVK. So all of that has come through. And right after that, you had the VCK move fast. They didn't want to lose momentum. Just with two MLAs, they'd gotten a they'd gotten their political pound of flesh. Now, it might not be deputy CM. Now, no. But it is definitely going to be a cabinet berth. So the VCK moved in. That letter came through. And lo and behold, let's cut across right now to Sagai Raj. Sagai Raj, it started to come down at the Lok Bhavan, raining there. What's happening at the residence of Vijay, where he's seemingly waiting to get all the letters in hand and then make his next move, which would be to call on the governor for the fourth time?
7: So as of now, 120 MLA support has been extended to TVK. IUML has also given the letter of extending the support to TVK, including them. It will be close to 120 numbers. And what we get to learn through our sources is, as of 4:40, there was no appointment sought from TVK office at Governor's House. So they are still waiting for an appointment. And you can see that it is raining heavily in this part of Chennai. But still, people are waiting. They are completely drenched, but they're still waiting here to get a glimpse of their favorite actor. They are still seeing him as their favorite actor, not as a chief minister of Tamil Nadu. And you can see here, no matter how heat, how rainy it is, they will wait and they want to get a glimpse of Vijay. They are waiting more than 2 hours here outside his residence. Probably once Vijay gets an appointment with the governor, he will meet him for the fourth time in a week.
4: You know, I don't know, because Vijay believes in astrology, and with what is really happening, Akshita, the skies have opened up. Cyclone Vijay is now truly taking over Tamil Nadu and Chennai. The numbers are down pat. He's inside that residence, right outside my colleague Sagai Raj there. But Akshita, once again, started to rain here. Will Vijay make a bid for power today itself? Will he seek an appointment with the governor? He's got the numbers in the bag now, just now 118. Add two more of the IUML. That takes him to a comfortable 120.
8: That's right. If you look at the numbers, he was at 116. Two from the VCK confirmed with the pictures and the letters of support that we have, and two from the IUML as well. And so clearly that's come because of the DMK's intervention here. If I were to just read out the full post by Stalin, it's very, very telling, because it starts off with saying, in my earlier interview, I had stated that we would not obstruct the formation of a new government and that the DMK would function as a constructive opposition.
3: Subsequently, in a meeting of MLAs, I stated I would take a decision after consulting with the party leadership, keeping the party's welfare in mind. As far as I am concerned, my view was that whatever decision our allied parties take, we should respect it, act in coordination and ensure a stable government. This should not be a situation leading to another election. I welcome the announcement made by our alliance partners that to avoid the current crisis, they're extending support to TVK to form the government while continuing in principle with the DMK-led Secular Progressive Alliance. So Stalin making it very, very clear, and great, great statement that's come in really from the DMK chief. It speaks volumes of really the veteran politician he is and why he's earned the respect over the last many years of the people. Because that's a statement really that speaks volumes of what he stands for, saying that the people's mandate ultimately, irrespective of politics, must be respected. But the TVK already celebrating, saying that this is the golden age for the people of Tamil Nadu. Revant Charan, who is in fact the MLA from Madurovoil for the TVK, has posted saying Tamil Nadu will win now for the next 25 years. No despicable alliance can even come close to my brother, who's all set to sit as the chief minister of Tamil Nadu. They are calling the DMK, the AIA DMK, as exploiters, as evil forces. They're calling the BJP as people who tried to enslave and drain us. They've all been exposed before the People's Forum. So the TVK now crying victory, celebrating victory, saying very clearly that now they've managed to get those numbers. They're going on record to say that it's done. It's a done deal. But they did say this yesterday too. Having said that, now 120 MLAs is on Vijay's side. But it looks like at this point, considering that there is no appointment that's been sought by the governor, with the governor, by Vijay, it doesn't look like he's going to come in any time now. But for what it's worth, our reporter is also where Vijay is, at his residence in Patnam Pakkam. So the moment he steps out, we will immediately get that alert. But we can tell you that right now, our sources have told us that no meeting by TVK has been sought. The governor is expected to leave in about 90 minutes from now, from the Lok Bhavan, to head to the airport. So there's very little time to squeeze in an appointment, unless, of course, there is a request that's sought and the governor cancels his planned trip to Thiruvananthapuram. For now, it's on. So it looks very hard, really, that the TVK will come in which case, Preeti, they're taking their time. They're looking perhaps at a swearing-in ceremony happening on Monday. And so they're saying we have the whole of tomorrow. We can take that time to get our papers together, get those signatures we need. And perhaps they'll come to the governor tomorrow afternoon, tomorrow evening for a swearing-in ceremony on Monday. This is a likely scenario that I'm saying. Of course, if an appointment is sought in the next few minutes, then you could even talk about the possibility of a swearing-in ceremony tomorrow.
9: Well, you're right there, Akshita. That's what it looks like, at least as of now. I'm going to just ask the PCR to fix my audio a little. But that's what it looks like right now, Akshita. Vijay hasn't sought an appointment with the governor. The governor has to leave for Kerala. And will it happen tomorrow? And there's reason.

0: a bit and not sure really at this point is whether Vijay is going to come in now or not. I see a whole lot of security that's been deployed here. It's really pouring down. And you do have to give make a mention of the fact that the cops are out here through the pouring rain. Nothing to shield them from the downpour. They're standing there to ensure adequate security is provided here at the Lok Bhavan. We're expecting some movement. The question is whether Vijay is coming in, whether TBK delegation is coming in. No appointment has been sought just yet. But the letters are with us, Preeti. VCK's letters in. IUML's letter of unconditional support also with us.
1: Well, you know, now at least we can safely say, Akshita, though with the kind of twists and turns that have taken place all through the course of the last couple of days, one can't ever say that you're sure. But, you know, that's how politics goes. The numbers are now safely with Vijay, not just 117 or what he needed in terms of majority, 120, because along with VCK has also come IUML, which takes the count all the way to 120. You know, I can't emphasize enough, it's really coming down. Right outside the Lok Bhavan, and auspicious, I would think, Vijay is known to be, likes to go to astrologers, and this would be the perfect cosmic sign for him. Cyclone Vijay taking over Tamil Nadu. The numbers are down pat, the letters are all there, and this time around, Vijay is in no hurry. Why we say he's in no hurry, viewers, is because he hasn't yet sought an official appointment with the governor. Till now, the governor's official time of leaving for Trivandrum stands. Will he cancel that? Of course he can. He is the governor. But no official time sought for now. And one of the main reasons in that is the first three times you saw Vijay come in, you can give it to inexperience, but one had to keep, and for the TBK and the Congress, they had to keep the pressure of optics on, constantly seeming to suggest that they had the number, they were just a number shorter or not, but constantly going back to the governor, hoping he'd let them go ahead and prove majority on the floor of the House, and they would have eventually got the numbers. So he needed earlier to keep coming, to keep the optics alive and keep coming to the governor. He doesn't need to do that anymore, does he, viewers? Because now he's comfortable. He has the numbers. He knows nobody else is coming in. You have the AIDMK and the DMK, both who have already thrown in the towel. The AIDMK earlier, and then you have MK Stalin being very graceful, saying that he thanks his allies as well. I want to cut across Akshita now. I want to bring in Sagai Raj as well, who is outside TBK and Vijay's residence, the one which is, I believe, Sagai, closer to the governor's house. What are you picking up outside? Sagai has been posted there over the last couple of days. He's seen all the facets, all kind of emotions. Anger in the beginning at the governor for not allowing him to prove majority on the floor of the house. Then yesterday, brief celebrations where it seemed Vijay could have got the numbers. And then abject dejection later, Sagai, where once again Vijay didn't get the numbers. It's been quite a roller coaster of emotions that you have seen play out in front of Vijay's residence, Sagai.
2: Office, no matter how hot it is, no matter how heavy the rains are, people are still standing outside his house and office. Despite knowing the fact that he will not step out of the house till 5 o'clock, people started to gather as early as 8 a.m. Even near the office, when we told them that Vijay will not be coming, but still they were waiting as early as 7, and they departed from that place around evening, around 8 o'clock, 9 o'clock. They waited, they had simple hope that he might come anytime, they just need to get a glimpse of him. And people had come from all the way from Krishnagiri, Hosur, Madurai, and every nook and corner of Tamil Nadu. I asked them, see, this is my job. I'm doing my job in the scorching heat. Why you have to face this heat? But they say that it doesn't matter. We want to see our leader. We want to see him. If we get just a glimpse, that is more than enough. Even if you lose our job, it's fine. See, this gentleman, he is a driver. He drives for a corporate company. And he has taken permission early and come here and waiting for more than 2 hours. So that is a kind of frenzy crowd that you get to see outside his residence and outside his office.
0: I agree what you're talking about. It's an absolute craze and a Saturday evening, so it's perfect really for them to be able to witness this political blockbuster. Adav Arjuna has taken to social media to confirm the tie-up with Tol Thirumaavallavan. He was there in that photo. He's the one who essentially brokered the deal, if you will.

0: TVK right now and brought the VCK on board. He refers to Tol Tirumavallavan as his political mentor, and so he says this is a silent revolution that's taking place through democratic means in Tamil Nadu. He says, I'd like to express my gratitude to the VCK on behalf of Tamil Nadu as well. I'll bring in Pramod Madhav, who's joining us live from the VCK office right now. Pramod, any details of the terms and conditions? Unconditional support, yes. But is it that the AIADMK and the talk of a rebellion, the talk of a split, that really helped the TVK in sealing the deal so fast?
1: Well, you can see right now, this is a different situation that is happening. Tirumavallavan, who was not able to, nobody was able to reach yesterday, has now come to the office. Inside the car, there he is. But the cricketers are not allowing him to even leave. And that is Tirumavallavan, who is coming right now. And he's getting a basic... As Tirumavallavan is entering the office along with his fans.
0: Peace. Chief, who had been missing
1: over the last... Actually, the crowd is taking us inside along with him. That is Tirumavallavan, who has come to the office, and you can see the crowd that is actually along with him here.
0: In there, and it does seem that in all possibility, you will... All right, okay. All right. So there you have that fair amount of chaos. The VCK chief, who was missing for the last 24 hours, now makes an appearance in style, enters the VCK party headquarters. A lot of cheering. Well, you know, this is what politics is. This man on your television screen has been able to draw out a fair pound of political flesh at the cost of just having two MLAs. And that's the beauty of politics, or somewhere down the line, the downside of it. This moment, he was important, and he has leveraged it. He has milked it. The unconditional support that he has given to the TVK comes with a fair amount of conditions, and one of them is definitely a cabinet berth. Is there more to it? We don't know, and we'll find out later. But for now, the numbers for the TVK are in the bag. And the TVK and Vijay, anytime now, we are hearing, because there's a fair amount of detailing and security movement, could be coming to the governor's office. But nothing official yet, Akshita, is what we are being told.
2: Sagai right now on that. Sagai, if you're live with us, you're telling us this is security alert at Vijay's residence.
3: Absolutely, you can see that the security alert outside Vijay's apartment here in Patinabakkam, and you can see there is a huge crowd whistle and shouting, and they are waiting to get a glimpse of his favorite actor. As you speak now, we can see that his core member, and that is his vehicle, the black car. Vijay is sitting inside the car. He has left his residence near Patinabakkam. He might be going to Lok Bhavan or to Tol Tirumavallavan's office, not clear. But his vehicle, his core member of TVK, have left from Patinabakkam residence. You can hear a huge noise, huge whistle outside his residence, who were waiting hours together to get a glimpse of their favorite actor Vijay, who has stepped out of his house, and probably he will be visiting Lok Bhavan for fourth time in a week to stake claim with the governor of Tamil Nadu.
0: Well, it seems right now, Sagai, that he could also be going to the VCK headquarters. You have the VCK chief who's entered the VCK headquarters a short while ago. And it seems, Akshita, like you had Vijay yesterday go and thank the left parties as per protocol, thank them for their support. The same kind of visuals will be playing out from the VCK headquarters, because at least till now there's no indication of any official word coming in from the governor's office that time has been sought by TVK or Vijay for an appointment with the governor. So the numbers in the bag, it's 120 for Vijay, and this time supremely confident. Vijay leaves his residence for the fourth time running. Where does he go? Does he go to the VCK office? In all probability, yes. And very soon we might be seeing optics coming in from there, because official word from the governor's office, no appointment just yet, Rakshita. That's right. So we don't know if Vijay is going to be coming here, but you're right, Preeti, there's a possibility of him meeting with Tol Tirumavaraman. But looking at the chaos right now at the VCK office where Pramod is, where Tol Tirumavaraman himself is struggling to get inside, it looks a little difficult for Vijay to be there. It'll be a security nightmare. But I can show you that right here, right now, things are building up. You see quite a bit of security here at the Lok Bhavan. Everyone on standby. Standby for what is the question? We're not sure exactly who's arriving here, when they're expected. Will we see a delegation of really the TVK leadership coming here? Will Vijay himself be here? At this point, no confirmation just yet from Lok Bhavan on whether any appointment has been sought by Vijay. I will again highlight that the governor is here till about 7 p.m., 6:30 technically, because after that he's leaving for Thiruvananthapuram, considering he's also the governor who's in charge of another state. He's also the governor of Kerala, where also there's a lot of churn over who will be the chief minister. So, you know, he is set to leave unless there is an appointment that's sought by Vijay later in the day. Doesn't look like it, so we'll have to see what really plays out. But I can tell you that some activity is definitely expected, looking at the manner in which the cops are currently on standby, waiting for, in fact, someone coming in here. Rajdeep Sardesai is joining us on this broadcast. Rajdeep, vanakkam. Finally, it looks like the numbers have come in favor of the TVK. The last-minute deal, Rajdeep, that we've seen now finally breaking through with regards to the VCK and RUML, do you think that that's also happened because the TVK kind of leveraged the fact that there was some buzz of an AIA-DMK split?
4: Look, I think both options are still on the table. While the preferred option, as of now, is to go along with the smaller parties, since they give Vijay greater leverage over them, they also come with the prospect that any of them tomorrow could leave Vijay and leave his government in a minority. Do not therefore rule out the AIDMK option of a splinter group, if not today, then within the next 6 months, joining hands with Vijay. So Vijay will have to keep all options open. Yes, he has now got the 118, now it's up to 120. But each of these smaller parties also owe their allegiance to MK Stalin. Let's be very clear about them. All of them went and met MK Stalin, both the Muslim League and the VCK, till late last night. So don't rule out even now the possibility that at some stage in the near future, we will see another twist in Tamil Nadu's politics. For now, you're absolutely right. Vijay will almost certainly go with these letters of support and hope that this time the governor doesn't keep him waiting. Remember, the governor is supposed to head to Kerala later this evening.
0: No, I just get an update on that, Rajdeep, before I bring in Preeti as well. 6 p.m. Lok Bhavan, the appointment has been sought. Just a second, Preeti, just that big breaking news that's coming in right now. On 6 p.m., TVK has sought an appointment with the governor. So in 30 minutes from now, Vijay is expected to leave from his residence and make his way here to the Lok Bhavan. Go ahead, Preeti. All right, so 6 p.m. Rajdeep is when Vijay is meeting the governor. With what we were just discussing, Rajdeep, it does seem that the bigger battle for Vijay was actually fought at the Lok Bhavan to try and prove majority. Now, because you have the AIDMK as well, a splinter group pledging support to him, it seems that at least on the floor of the assembly, it could very well be smooth sailing. But in midst of all of this, Rajdeep, there will be one party that would be heaving a sigh of relief, and that is the Congress. They have taken a political gamble. It's paid off for them, at least for now.
4: It's only paid off for them for now. Let's be very clear. One of the conditions the AIDMK splinter group has put to Vijay is that they do not wish to tie up with the Congress, that they will support Vijay minus Congress. So while for today, the Congress may well be part of this power-sharing deal, when you have 120 in 234, and some of them owe allegiance to Stalin, who is still infuriated with the manner in which the Congress left him and went almost directly to meet Vijay. The fact that there are as many as 38 AIDMK MLAs, we are being told, not just 10, 15, but 38 out of the 40-odd MLAs who are willing to go along with Vijay, means that at some stage there could be another twist in the tail. So while the Congress may at the moment feel that they've got this sorted out and they will get power sharing in Tamil Nadu after more than 50 years, this is not necessarily a permanent arrangement. Let's be very clear. Vijay will have other options that might well come his way, particularly if some of the smaller allies continue to be restive and keep putting pressure on them. We're already told that the VCK has put a series of demands on Vijay, which for now they seem ready to accommodate. The likes of Adav Arjun, who played a key role, had played a major role in ensuring that the VCK came on board. But 3 months down the line, once the floor test is done, who knows? So I don't think Tamil Nadu politics has seen the last of the twists and turns that we've seen already in the last couple of days.
0: I agree, Rajdi, particularly because Tamil Nadu has also never seen a coalition government being stitched in this manner. But Rajdi, if I were to look at all the developments that happened in the last week and the manner in which Vijay has navigated it, what do you think of that, Rajdeep? Do you think that there were pockets where, you know, his inexperience showed, or do you think he's handled this situation rather deftly?
4: No, I think that's a great question. I think some of Vijay's inexperience stood out. Look, Vijay has entered the political fray with very limited experience. He's got a group of advisors whose politics is also inexperienced. So I think the general belief is that Vijay often there seemed to be a haste in some of the things he did, including last night, that drama over that lone AMMK MLA, which now AMMK says it was forged. So I think you have to be very conscious of the fact that Vijay is going to have to handle a very, very shaky coalition, and that will test him. Yes, so far he has been able to handle the pressure that was put on him to join hands with the NDA, to perhaps back out of a contest. He's done all that. But now comes the tough part. Now comes the tough part of handling the likes of VCK, handling IUML, handling the smaller parties.
5: May I have your attention, please?
0: Well, you know, Rajdeep, you have Vijay, who has clearly somewhere down the line has positioned himself as anti-establishment already. He's right off the bat, he has picked a clear side. How that augurs for him, you know, time will tell. Will it go down like how it went down with an MK Stalin and a CT Ravi facing off where the governor was concerned? A constant framing of a David versus Goliath battle with the center. Is this what Vijay going to do? Because he's already made it very clear, Rajdeep, his ideological enemy, the BJP, political enemy, the DMK.
4: Look, there are only so many battles that Vijay can fight. At the moment, he will have to first consolidate himself in Tamil Nadu. And there's a section of the AIDMK which has reached out to him and said that, look, you don't need to fight the center. You need to work with the center, and we'll help you in that. We leave the NDA. We won't be with the BJP, but let's not be anti-BJP. Now, at some stage, that may be an idea that may appeal to Vijay. For now, he's positioned himself as a secular, progressive alternative in Tamil Nadu. How does he navigate his relationship with the center, particularly? I think the challenges before Vijay are at a multiple.
0: Okay, we
4: level.
0: Seem to have Initial. Lost Rajdeep. Rajdeep Saldus. Okay, there you go. Connection with Rajdeep. Yeah. Okay, I'm sorry. I'm speaking over you, but I think there's a bit of a delay.
6: Rajdeep, can you hear
0: our
6: us?
0: Connections, but Rajdeep, we've unfortunately lost. He's inside a flight, and despite that, joined us here to give his two cents on what's playing out right now in Tamil Nadu. He's back with us.
4: Yes, go ahead.
0: He's back with us. Go ahead, Rajdeep. Make your point before you fly out. Are you coming to Chennai, Rajdeep?
4: No, not at all.
0: For the swearing
4: you'll handle it. No, you all handle it very well. And, you know, as I said, there are far too many twists and turns that have taken place in Chennai. But you've got to appreciate the fact that I think Vijay is someone who is an unknown entity even now. He may have won an election in terms of the single largest party. We just don't know how his politics will play out. I think the Congress was so desperate, a section of it, to just get a whiff of power in Tamil Nadu that they acted right away and in a way therefore miffed MK Stalin. I still believe they should have taken a little bit more time to get all the allies together. Had they all gone together rather than what we saw, BCK, IUML, everyone going on their own, I think the Congress's case would have been strengthened. When I asked this to a Congress leader, he said, no, if we hadn't gone early enough, the AIADMK would have swooped in on Vijay. So, you know, that was the fear that the Congress had, that if they don't go, the BJP will go to the AIADMK to go and tie up with Vijay. So I think the Congress did act at that moment in haste. But whether that was the right decision, only time will tell. For now, you know, the Congress can well claim they are now the dominant party of the South, sharing power in Tamil Nadu in all likelihood, winning Kerala, winning Telangana, winning Karnataka. And therefore, at least they have the comfort of southern India at a time when they are virtually non-existent in the Hindi heartland.
0: Rajdi, before we let you go, what's your best bet in neighboring Kerala? Because we must get in a word anytime soon, Rajdeep, on who will be the chief minister there.
4: With the Congress party, it's impossible to predict
0: Satheesan
4: what happened.
0: Or,
4: but what seems to have happened is the primary battle there is between V.D. Satheesan and K.C. Venugopal. Sometimes when two leaders battle, a third slips through among the names there, Ramesh Chenithala. But V.D. Satheesan seems to have a lot of the support of the cadre, and the support of the MLAs is with K.C. Venugopal. If they both of them refuse to give an inch to the other, then a third may slip through. I expect that decision either later tonight or tomorrow morning. But with the Congress party, never say never. I mean, we've seen it even with the BJP. But the BJP appoints their leaders now increasingly from Delhi. I think here the views of the MLAs will matter, but also the views of the workers. There's an organic support there that has come in also for V.D. Satheesan. So we'll have to wait and see how the Congress balances that out, this battle between V.D. Satheesan and K.C. Venugopal. Ramesh Chenithala lives in hope. He's the most experienced leader. He's been Home Minister and has won his first election as way back as 1982.
6: With me, the cockpit is the pilot in command of this flight, Captain Malika Gupta. And also along with me, the cabin.
0: All right, Rajdeep, thank you for joining us. Rajdeep is, I think on a flight there. Let's try and also get, where's Akshita? Let's try and get her back. Let's quickly now. Once again, come back to the latest that is breaking right now, 6 p.m. 6 p.m. is when the TVK has sought time from the governor. The governor has given TVK the time. That would mean that the earlier appointment of the governor, Mr. Arlekar, who had to leave for Kerala, because like we were pointing out, there's an election in Kerala as well, and he takes care of both states as governor. Well, he seems to have put that on hold. He is going to give TVK an audience at 6 p.m., Akshita, and you can already see the kind of security detailing that is going on right outside for the fourth time. And Akshita, fourth time seems to be the charm for Vijay.
7: Preeti, I'll just give you an update.
0: Right, we don't seem
7: as far as the TVK is concerned, they've sought an appointment with the governor. They've sought that. Can you hear me, Preeti?
0: We can now. Go ahead, Akshita.
7: Okay. So I'm just here at the Lok Bhavan. What we're hearing at this point is that, yes, the TVK sought an appointment, but we're still waiting for a confirmation on whether the Lok Bhavan has given their appointment to Vijay. So far, that confirmation is still pending. So we're just going to wait for, in fact, those details right now to confirm if he's coming to Lok Sabha, Lok Bhavan. Because I understand, okay, the big breaking news. We've got that confirmation. I've confirmed it now, Preeti, that he's not coming here. He's not coming to the Lok Bhavan. TVK sought an appointment, but the governor hasn't given time just yet. So at this point, doesn't look like he's coming to the Lok Bhavan. He is, in all likelihood, maybe meeting with Tol Tirumavalavan, and hence the movement outside his home. Sagar Raj is live with us from outside Vijay's residence. Sagar, I can confirm that there is, at this point, the governor hasn't given their appointment time. So 6 p.m., Vijay is not meeting with the governor. The TVK sought that time, but the governor so far hasn't given an appointment. So this could be pushed to tomorrow based on when the governor returns from Kerala. What's happening there? Is Vijay set to leave? In which case, is he going to be meeting with Tirumavalavan?
3: He's already back here, Akshita. He has reached his house. All his vehicles, escort vehicle, Everything is back at his Patinabakkam residence. You can see here the entire road was corded and vehicles were blocked. Nobody was allowed. Now you can see all the vehicles, including the convoy, which has escorted him.
7: Just give me one moment, Sagai. I'll just explain what's happened, which is that at this point, Vijay stepped out of his home. He came out thinking he's getting an appointment with the governor. I saw Mr. Shanmugam here of the left who had also arrived. Delegations, essentially, of the parties who are offering support to Vijay started turning up here. Vijay reached to Adyar. If you know Chennai, you know that there's just a stone's throw away from Ginde, from the Lok Bhavan where we are, and then took a U-turn. Why? Because the appointment wasn't given by the governor. So he jumped the gun there too, believing that now that he sought an appointment, it will come through. It didn't happen, so he had to return back. But Sagai, go ahead.
3: As you rightly pointed out, that he left his house around 5:30. He was on his way and everything was blocked and he left his place. And even the convoy and close to 3 to 4 vehicles along with the Vijay vehicle had left from this particular point. Now it has taken a U-turn and he has entered his house here in Patinabakkam. You can see here, everything is clear now. He's back at his house. All his convoy vehicle, escort vehicle, everything is there inside park. So now, as you rightly point out, the TVK had sought appointment, and what we get to learn through our sources is that the appointment was not given to Vijay to meet the governor and to stake claim.
7: So we need
3: to
7: wait and watch what exactly transpired.
3: Why he didn't get the appointment yet?
7: No, the sequence of events, viewers, is unbelievable. For someone as superstitious as Vijay, if he's watching our broadcast, he has an astrologer, he really needs to go to him and ask him what really in the world is going on. Because he has the numbers this time. He thought he was going to get an appointment. He'd sought an appointment for 6 p.m. and no word coming in from the governor's office. And Vijay's cavalcade, for the fourth time, rolled out of his residence only to take a U-turn and come right back in. So, in all probability, what it really looks like right now, viewers, and let us put that in perspective for you, is it doesn't seem that Vijay...
8: கட்சியின் தலைவர் இறுதியான முடிவை எடுக்கிற அதிகாரத்தை வழங்குகிறோம் என்று அந்த உயர்நிலை குழுவில் தீர்மானிக்கப்பட்டது. அதன் அடிப்படையில் தான் மீண்டும் இன்றைக்கு விடுதலை சிறுத்தைகள் கட்சியின் பொதுச் 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
7: and the support that the TVK needed to form the government
8: என்கிற அடிப்படையிலும் இந்த ஆதரவு
7: VCK has decided that to respect the people's mandate and to help him, we have decided to take the decision of supporting the TVK. There are two reasons for it.
8: விடுதலை சிறுத்தைகளின்
7: to help the TVK chief Vijay form the government.
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2: The VCK formally announcing that yes, they've decided to extend support to the TVK, highlighting two reasons. One is to help TVK, which has got the people's mandate to form the government. And secondly, they say to keep out forces like the BJP from Tamil Nadu. And they've cited these two reasons for joining hands with the TVK and offering support essentially to the TVK.
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2: The two representatives of the left, Mr. Veerapandian and Shanmugam, will be coming here shortly for a detailed discussion.
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2: கட்சிக்கான. We conveyed our decision to him. Stalin told us that that is your party matter.
8: அவர்
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2: Okay, so that's Tol Tirumavalavan, BCK chief, speaking to the media, confirming what's now already known, what's now public knowledge, that the VCK has gone with the TVK. No details really about what the VCK has sought in terms of portfolios, but what he says is that there were two reasons that drove us to this decision. One was because the people's mandate was with Vijay, and to respect that, we decided that we must go ahead and ensure that the TVK gets enough numbers. There were 117. We pushed them over with the two MLAs we have. The second factor they speak of is outsider elements, say we don't want them to seep into Tamil Nadu, referring to the BJP. And that's essentially the messaging that's come in across from all of the parties who've joined this TVK bloc. Not surprising, because all of them are aligned with the DMK and were aligned with the DMK previously. So ideologically, not much of a difference there. You also got Tol Tirumavalavan saying that, yes, Vijay was planning to come and meet me, but I told him there's no need, keeping in mind the security situation and the crowds that gather. Vijay had stepped out of his house, was set to, in fact, come to the Lok Bhavan and to visit Tol Tirumavalavan, abruptly took a U-turn. Why? Because we're hearing that the governor, while the TVK sought an appointment for 6 p.m., the governor did not give him that time. What will that mean then? What that means is essentially, if the governor's plan stays of going to Kerala at 7:10 on a flight, that means that everything gets pushed by a few more days. So yes, that wait gets longer, but more clarity. Clarity, the wait continues. I'm slipping into a very short break here on India Today. We'll be right back with our non-stop coverage from Chennai, where now we can safely say the deal is done. It's over to the formalities.
10: You are watching India Today.
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1: उसे एक बीमारी

0: are watching India Today.
1: It's a super Saturday here in Chennai. I'm joining you live from outside the Lok Bhavan, where finally it looks like in Chennai there seems to be some certainty of what's going to happen in the next few days. Why do I say that? Because the TVK has finally got the numbers they require. I know the last few days there's been a lot of talk about the numbers and the suggestion that Vijay scraped through, but now he truly has. With 120 in his kitty, he's crossed that magic number of 118, courtesy the VCK with two coming on board, the RUML with two coming on board as well. I'm standing outside the Lok Bhavan because it was expected that Vijay would be here exactly at this time, at 6 p.m. for an appointment with the governor. The appointment was sought by the TVK, but we have confirmation that the appointment has not been given yet, that the governor hasn't given time to Vijay and has said that no, 6 p.m. doesn't work. Mind you, 7 p.m. is when the governor leaves from his residence. 7 p.m. is when he has a flight for Kerala, for Thiruvananthapuram. So in that case, we could see the Tamil Nadu Game of Thrones continuing over the next few days as well. But the numbers right now solidly in favor of Vijay to be the Chief Minister of Tamil Nadu. Over the next few hours, we're going to continue getting you all the updates here on India Today. Let's begin with the headlines. Talapathy time set to begin. TVK goes past the 118 mark after VCK and RUML offer unconditional support. But wait for Vijay to take oath continues with the governor heading to Kerala.

TVK takes credit as Vijay gains majority, says their allies propped up TVK and Vijay will be the chief minister, courtesy of MK Stalin. Shubhendu Adhikari sworn in as Bengal chief minister. Five other mantris, including Dilip Ghosh, Agnimitra Paul and Nisit Pramanik, sworn in as Bengal ministers. Prime Minister Modi and top NDA CMs attend oath ceremony. Prime Minister Modi bows to the voters of Bengal, kneels, bows down, pays tribute to the Jan Shakti of Bengal, meets families of slain BJP workers killed in Bengal political violence. The ugly race for Keralam Chief Minister, Congress versus Congress out on the streets. Satishan supporters up in arms. Venugopal, several posters torn. All front runners in Delhi. Marathon meetings underway. Announcement expected any time now on who will be the chosen one. Another AAP Neta under ED scanner. Punjab Minister Sanjeev Arora arrested by ED in a money laundering case. Kejriwal calls the arrest BJP's bid to break up. And Indian forces get new CDS and Navy Chief, Lieutenant General N.S. Rajasubramani. Garhwal Rifles veteran appointed new CDS. Western Naval Commander Vice Admiral K. Swaminathan is a new Navy Chief.

0: Okay, as we get you the latest updates coming in right now from Tamil Nadu, let's focus all the latest updates here in Chennai. We're finally seeing some certainty over what's going to happen. And yes, Vijay has finally managed to get those numbers 1 week down. 1 week in, the numbers have finally come in for him. 120 MLAs on his side. All of them are former DMK allies who still very much aligned with the DMK because they consulted Stalin before going ahead and joining hands with the TVK. But with 120 MLAs, Vijay is solidly now in a position to take oath as the chief minister of Tamil Nadu. One final hurdle though. And that hurdle is the fact that he hasn't managed to get a meeting with the governor just yet. The Tamil Nadu governor is also serving as the governor of Kerala, where again, much like Tamil Nadu, there's a new government being formed. There's CM suspense, but we are hearing that the governor is leaving on a 7:10 flight tonight to Thiruvananthapuram, will be there perhaps for a day or two.
1: After high-level committee discussions, we have decided to extend our support to TVK to form government in Tamil Nadu. After the results, on behalf of VCK, I declared that our party will decide based on the decisions of left parties, CPI and CPIM. Yesterday, May 8th, CPI and CPIM, both of them had decided to extend their support to TVK to form a new government. After this decision, in our party, we organized a Zoom meeting. In this meeting, high-level committee members, more than 30 office bearers, general secretaries, deputy general secretaries, organizing secretaries, and all other frontline leaders have participated in the discussions. Nearly about 2 hours, this meeting went peacefully. Finally, the high-level committee has given a direction to me, being a president of my party, that president can decide based on this high-level committee decision. After this, today morning, I have consulted with our party general secretaries, Sindhanai Chelvan and Ravi Kumar, after a long discussions. We have decided, like CPI and CPM, only for forming the government, no other commitments. We extended our support without any participation in the ministry, any other terms and conditions. Unconditionally, we have to support to Mr. Vijay to form his government. So we have given supporting letter to TVK to attain the magic number 118. Now he got 118 members to form new government in Tamil Nadu. But our governor, honorable governor, not yet given appointment to meet him. Really, it is very shocking. It is not right one. he has to allow him to form the government peacefully. I request Honorable Governor to invite Sri Joseph Vijay and allow him to form government.
2: Why did you decide to support him, sir?
1: So already I explained.
3: Unconditionally, sir.
1: Yes. We are still with the DMK headed alliance, progressive, secular alliance. But we have independency, liberty to decide based on this political crisis. So this is our stand. First of all, VCK will not be an obstacle to form the government by Sri Joseph Vijay. Second thing, we don't allow to implement president rule in Tamil Nadu. For these both reasons, we have decided to extend our support.
2: Is it outside support?
4: Sir, what is your response to TTV Dinakaran's claim, sir? He has claimed that there is a horse trading going on. And he had accused the TVK of poaching his lone MLA. What is your response to that, sir?
1: If it is true, it is not good. I condemn this kind of activities, horse trading activities. This is not fair to our democracy.
2: Thirumavalavan, sir, there were a lot of allegations, especially about you becoming the deputy chief minister, and then another term claiming that you becoming the chief minister. Is there any truth to it?
1: It's not true.
2: Does Thirumavalavan want to become a deputy chief minister?
1: Our CPI leader and CPM leader are here. Already the three parties discussed and decided to support him without any commitments.
2: Does Thirumavalavan want to become a deputy minister someday? Or a chief minister?
1: It's all rumors, I think so.
2: Do you want to become a CM or deputy CM someday?
1: It is not correct. People has to decide who are the chief minister, who can become chief minister.
2: What are you expecting from the TVK government, sir? What are you expecting from the TVK government?
1: Actually, we made a campaign in favor of our alliance head, Mr. M.K. Stalin. He would be continuing his government again. This is our propaganda and campaign. Tamil Nadu people voted for us nearly about 1.5 crore votes. So this is also a very big size number. But people mandate is for TVK, but no absolute majority for him to form the government. So no one succeeded in this campaign, in this struggle. No TVK has absolute majority. ADMK also defeated, I can say like this, only 47.
0: Okay, let's get you the big breaking news that's coming in right now. After the appointment that was sought by the TVK was shot down by the governor, we're getting confirmation that in about 20 minutes from now at 6:30, Vijay has been given their appointment with the governor. So behind me here at the Lok Bhavan, Vijay will be coming in about 20 minutes from now. He wanted an appointment at 6 p.m. But here's the important news we're getting, which is that the governor has now cancelled his trip to Keralam. Cancelled it and will be accommodating Vijay's request for an immediate meeting. Maria Shakil is joining us with more details on this. Maria, what are your Lok Bhavan sources telling you? What time will the meeting take place?
5: Yes, so what we can tell our viewers right now is that after Vijay and the entire delegation, because he has sought an appointment, I believe there will be a delegation that will be going to meet the governor. That is going to happen at 6:30 p.m. Now that he has completed all the formalities and protocols that is, perhaps given in Indian politics, Governor Alekar has given him time for 6:30 p.m. 6:30 p.m. is when that meeting will be happening at Lok Bhavan. And then, Akshita, we know about whether the swearing-in ceremony is going to happen, which date will be happening. That will become clear. So if the governor gives a letter immediately to Vijay to come and swear, to constitution, perhaps in the next couple of days, then he will be seen as CM designate. But till then, we have to wait and see. But yes, 6:30 is when the appointment has been given by Governor Arlekar to meet Actor Vijay and the entire delegation. This will be perhaps the fourth time, correct me, that he will be going to meet the governor. And this time, I believe he will be carrying all the signatures which the governor has been asking for, so that there is no confusion around any kind.

0: concern. That's why the governor is prioritizing this over Keralam. Tomorrow is when the legislature party meeting of the Congress party is scheduled to be held at 4 p.m. And then the leader of the legislature party in Keralam will be going to stake claim to form the government in Keralam, because Governor Arlekar is essentially the governor of Kerala. He has an additional charge of Tamil Nadu, but given the kind of developments which have been happening almost in real time in Tamil Nadu. Okay, give me a moment. I'll call you. I'll connect with you in a bit.
1: The person you are speaking with has...
2: Yeah, we'll come back to you. Thank you very much for joining us. And as we get those details, Maria, of course, is dialing all of her sources and getting us all of those news breaks first. 6:30. 6:30 is when Vijay is expected to come here, meet with the governor. He was supposed to go to Keralam. That stands cancelled. I'll bring in Sagar Raj for more details. Sagar, you highlighted not fourth time lucky, but four and a half times, because about 30 minutes ago, Vijay stepped off his house, took a U-turn, headed back home because the appointment didn't come through. Now it's coming through. So you're right, four and a half times.
3: Absolutely. He just took a U-turn just an hour back. As we see now, the security alert has been given. The roads have been blocked. Now you can see that the movement of the police here near Patinabakkam. And you can see the vehicles which was coming out the opposite direction has been stopped. The convoy vehicle, the sirens are on and the lights are on. And you can see the movement here right now as we speak. And the news confirmation is that he got an appointment at 6:30 and he will start anytime now. The roads are blocked. The convoy vehicles are ready and even the security has been alerted. And this is the fourth time he is going to governor's office. He has tried an hour back reaching and he took a U-turn and came back. And after that, IUML leaders had reached Vijay's residence. They met him for a brief time and left. As we speak now, the security is on alert. You can see the convoy vehicles are ready and they might leave anytime now. Vijay will be in a black color car and he had come from that car from Nilangarai residence. He was staying here in this flat, which is closest to Lok Bhavan. And all his core member, whether it is Adav Arjun, Arun Raj, Busy Anand, Sengotian, everybody will accompany him to go to Lok Bhavan for the fourth time. And as we speak now, the entire roads have been blocked. Every single road in this area has been blocked so they can make a green corridor for Vijay to go to Lok Bhavan. As we speak now, we can see that his TVK party members and other leaders are getting inside the car. And you can see the escort vehicle, escort convoy, which is all set to leave his residence near Patinabakkam. And it will head towards Lok Bhavan one final time. I believe that Vijay will go there to meet governor, to stake claim to form the government. As we speak now, you can hear the whistle sound. We can hear the screaming of the people here outside his residence. For one last time, probably Vijay will visit because he have 120 MLAs support for him to form the government. Remember, last three times, he didn't have enough numbers. Despite that, he tried his level, and now we can see there are leaders who are accompanying him. The core team members of TVK will be joining with him to go to Lok Bhavan.
2: Okay, Sagar, getting us those details right now from outside Vijay's residence. From what he tells us, there is, of course, a huge security cordon there. Anytime now, Vijay is going to step out. So, Sagar, just wave out to me. Please go ahead and let us know the moment you catch a glimpse of Vijay's convoy. I'll just show you what's happening here. I'm standing at Lok Bhavan, and you're seeing, interestingly, a convoy of several leaders gathering here. Right now, here is also, in fact, several leaders of the left and other parties who are coming together. So it looks like the allies too at this point are gathering in the Lok Bhavan to be there when Vijay is there to show their support. I think Vijay at this point, the TVK at this point, is not taking any chances. They're ensuring that they now display the support that they have. So it looks like, because I also did see Servo Perundagai here, the Tamil Nadu Congress chief, just moments ago. So it looks like the left, the Congress also could be here. And so every party's representative is, it looks like,

0: Republic will be here at the Lok Bhavan with Vijay when they offer the unconditional support, with the messaging very clearly being that there will in fact be no room for any error this time around, that everyone is together, everyone is united. As we get you these details that are coming in, what I'm seeing here is that Mr. Shanmugam of the left, Veerapandiyan, are here. We've got also Mr. Selvapirandhikai, who I just saw very casually walking by the Lok Bhavan. That is the Tamil Nadu Congress chief. He was here too. So they all seem to be making, getting closer, waiting for Vijay to come in. So what we're seeing is maybe Tol Tirumavalame may come here. I'm not sure if we're going to see another representative though of the VCK. And if that happens, then that's messaging by the TVK, especially at a time when the governor has sent him back three times over. And every time told him, you don't have the numbers. Show me the evidence that you have the numbers. And so now it looks like the messaging is very clear that we will show you everyone. Let me take this across to Sagai. Sagai, has Vijay left? I'll ask my director to let me know when there are such alerts. Sagai, has Vijay left?
1: Here, and he is heading towards Lok Bhavan. Along with him, his core team member of TVK has accompanied him. There was a convoy, the entire road was blocked, and he has left. Any time now, he will reach Lok Bhavan, Akshita.
0: Okay, thanks very much, Sagar, for that update. The images are currently on our screens also of Vijay leaving from his residence right now. I'm not sure if we have those pictures. Can someone confirm if we have the pictures of Vijay leaving in his car from his residence? Okay, we don't have those pictures just yet. We're going to get it for you. We're going to get it for you any moment. Now, what I'm going to do is I'm going to ask my camera person to also come forward, Jani, to come ahead and wait here, because we just left from his residence. He's going to be here in just the next 5 to 10 minutes. And we've got you the best possible view. Vijay is seated in the back seat. None of, in fact, the craze that you saw yesterday, where you had a supremely confident-looking Vijay coming here, sitting in the front seat with even the light on, so you could see him very clearly. He was waving at everyone, looked to be in a great mood. My sense is that this time around, he doesn't want to jinx it, so he's going to make his way into the Lok Bhavan quietly. He's seated at the back of the car, and even as huge number of fans had gathered there at his residence, he didn't really take the time out to greet them, seated quietly in the back of his car and making his way out. So Vijay is left from his residence in Patnapakkam, which is very close to the Marina Beach. And so any time now, he's expected here at the Lok Bhavan. And as we get you these images right now from the Lok Bhavan, I'm going to stand by for the first picture of Vijay as he left from his residence, you know, amid huge chants and cheer by Vijay fans. They're really counting that this is it. So much so that, as I told you, you've got members of each of the ally parties, of those who are offering support to Vijay, all coming together. Okay, on your screens are the images right now of what really happened, of how when Vijay left from his residence, there was that craze of fans chanting together. But he is expected here in the next 5 minutes. He's seated in the back of his car and making his way in. Interestingly, just about 30 minutes ago, he left from his house thinking that the 6 p.m. appointment is true. But that didn't happen. It didn't work out. As a result of which, Vijay has been waiting for the last for the last 30 minutes. So actually, he left from his home about an hour ago, took a U-turn once he reached Adyar, a stone's throw away from where I am in Lok Bhavan, and then took a U-turn, went back home, now again has received that appointment. Maria Shakil is live with us. She's been speaking to her sources in the Lok Bhavan. Maria, at this point, very clearly now, the governor has given the go-ahead for their appointment with Vijay. Vijay is making his way here. And just before I hand this over to Maria, just a quick update on the security situation. They definitely seem to be getting prepped for Vijay's arrival here. But looks like the decks are cleared this time around, Maria. There was only one request from the governor. Show me the signatures. And this time, from what I'm seeing, the TVK is leaving nothing to chance. They've called in all the other parties who are offering support. Their representatives also will appear here.
2: I think now Vijay perhaps understands
0: that, you know, besides getting the people's support, the politics is also about protocols. And that's what he will be ensuring, Akshita, today as he heads to the governor's house. What sources in the governor's residence are telling us is that the appointment of 6:30 p.m. has been given. A complete delegation is what we are told is going to meet the governor. And that includes the CPI, CPI-M members, also perhaps the Congress, which has given its signatures, the IUML, and as well as those, you know, the VCK, which was clearly the kingmaker, had kept this entire government formation on hold. So as soon as Vijay submits that letter of 118 MLAs standing with him, which will give the governor the confidence that this government will have the stability which is needed at the moment. So fourth time is when Vijay is following all the protocols. He is going with a delegation, something that politicians always do, Akshita. So not really much of a surprise here. But now it seems that Vijay has become a politician in many ways. He understands that winning people's mandate is one thing. It's also about protocols, processes. This politics is about that. So he's going to be heading to the governor's house at 6:30. And we can expect perhaps a time being given if actor Vijay, who follows astrology a lot, if his astrologer has given a particular time, then he would be communicating that to the governor. And then it is only a matter of few minutes, perhaps, that the governor would confirm what time his oath-taking ceremony will happen. But Governor Adlekar has to also head to Keralam, because tomorrow is when the Congress, oppose the Congress Legislature Party meeting, the delegation of the Congress MLAs would be staking claim to form the government also in Keralam. So two states, two big responsibilities in both the states. Governments have to be formed.
2: Okay, so two big responsibilities, you're right, and two states where there's still no clarity on what's going to happen, though I think we're a step closer to understanding exactly what's happening in Tamil Nadu and a step closer to, in fact, forming the government. As we get you all of these updates on what's happening here in Chennai, I can see right now that there's a lot of activity, cars streaming in non-stop into the Lok Bhavan. But we're standing by for the man of the hour, the man of the moment, Vijay, who's expected here any moment now. You can see quite a bit of frenzy around me as people are getting set. A lot of people here just to catch that one glimpse of Vijay. But I can see a lot of leaders from other political parties also who are now gathering here, waiting for Vijay to reach this particular spot. 6:30 is the appointment. So anytime now, we understand he's just about close to Adyar, but when they close off the traffic is when you know that's the side that Vijay is close by. So we'll stand by for those pictures. What we're hearing as far as the swearing-in ceremony, since Maria raised that, is concerned. Yes, Maria's right that one of his top advisors is his astrologer, Radhan Pandit. And so, as she said, he will be consulting Radhan Pandit to find out what is the right time for the swearing-in ceremony. That could be tomorrow. It could be Monday as well, is what we're hearing. It will also depend largely on the governor's schedule because of the fact that there is also a decision to be taken on the swearing-in ceremony in Keralam as well. And so he's expected to be in Keralam tomorrow, but you never know. He could work it out in his schedule. Preeti Chaudhary is joining me with more details on this. Preeti, as much as, yes, Vijay will be seeking his astrologer's advice, I think he'll also want to get it done with. You know, don't give any more time for any more back and forth, for any sort of twist in the game. So he'd want to get it done with ASAP.
3: Well, you know, you're right there, Akshita, because while the stars have been aligned for Vijay to come up with a mandate as astounding as what it is, but on the other side, the way things have gone down over the last couple of days, who would have thought there is something clearly not right with the stars, and Vijay would go back to his astrologer and ask him what's really gone down. Even after he had all the numbers, he sought an appointment and he had to leave the house only to take a U-turn and come back. So you were right there where you said that fourth time we thought was the charm, but I would reckon it's 4.5 times that you had said earlier. That is quite the charm right now. Vijay will be back. We are hoping, Akshita, that the swearing-in ceremony is tomorrow. Vijay's astrologer had actually predicted. He's a superstitious man, many would say. Most of his big-ticket decisions come at the back of consulting his trusted astrologer. 11 a.m. today was most auspicious. Well, that didn't quite happen, did it, for Vijay? Now, when will be the next time? I'm sure Vijay has already got that astrological calculations down pat. and he would be taking that to the governor. But in midst of all of this mix, there is also the Kerala, the state of Kerala. Mr. Aralikar is also the governor of Kerala. He will also be sitting in on the swearing-in ceremony of Kerala. And by the end of day, we should get a name on who will be the chief minister where Kerala comes into question. So who will take oath first? Well, that will be decided by the schedule of the governor, Rakshita, of Tamil Nadu. But for now, you know, it's classic timing as well somewhere. It had the minute Vijay had the numbers and all the letters coming through, it was pouring right here in Chennai, Akshata, and right when he's now going to be pulling in to the governor's residence, Lok Bhavan, anytime, the skies have let up. It's a lovely pink evening skies where Chennai is concerned, and welcoming for practically, Akshata, a new era where Vijay is concerned, and I think safely, because you were speaking about this yesterday as well. Now I think safely we can speak on how one page of history in Tamil Nadu is turning. Destinies made at one end, hearts breaking on the other. But that is, you know, the rite of passage for someone who has won and someone who's quite lost this election.
0: No, can I just focus right now? You're right, Preeti. That, you know, right now what we're seeing is history. This is the third time I'm saying history in the making, and I fully recognize that, but I truly believe that this time we've got it. We've got it right, and that the TVK has its numbers, because there's no place really with 120 MLAs to get it wrong. If they get it wrong, even at this stage, then, you know, the stars are simply not aligned for Vijay. But a steady stream of activity there. You're seeing leaders coming in. I think that's a TVK leader. Couldn't really. There's Adav Arjuna, if I'm not wrong. He's there right in front there with the cops, almost personally monitoring the movement of vehicles. I see a lot of leaders who are there at this point. Left, Shanmugam is also there. Leaders are making their way inside. You know, the traditional, the so-called dress code for TVK leaders, and that was unintentional, I'm sure, on the part of Vijay, is that on all of his road shows, he'd wear khaki pants, he'd wear a white shirt. And so that somehow became the dress code for TVK cadre, for Vijay fans. And they'd say that the way you know a Vijay fan is out there is if he's wearing khaki pants and a white shirt. So I'm going by just that particular, you know, distinction here to say that I think a few TVK workers and cadre leaders are making their way inside in the Lok Bhavan. The gates are closed, so I see a lot of the leaders just hovering around. I think the appointment is at 6:30. The moment Vijay is here, they'll all enter together. The idea is to show a symbolic show of strength, a show of solidarity. Vijay clearly has had enough of the back and forth. Vijay clearly has had enough of going to the governor's office only to be sent back out. And so this time, they've got a representative of the left. You've got a representative of the Congress, if I'm not wrong, because I did see Mr. Selva Perundugai around this particular vicinity. So I think he's standing by too to be a part of that delegation. And a final photo click with the governor comes in, we'll have that clarity. But I did see Selva Perundugai here. I saw Shanmugam. I think I saw Mr. Veerapandian also off the left. The only representative that I haven't seen so far is that of the VCK and the IUML. But maybe they're already in there. You know, Tol Thirumavallavan himself is at the VCK office, but he may go ahead and send in others as well. He may go ahead and send in other representatives to on his behalf here to the Lok Bhavan. So this is a message clearly that Vijay is sending across to the governor, to Governor Aralikar, who's constantly sent him back with one question. Do you have the numbers? Do you have majority? Do you have leaders and parties on your side? The message that Vijay wants to send him directly is, I will give you directly a parade of the leaders who are backing me. I'll give you a parade of the parties who are backing me. And that's why I see so much activity here. Can I just turn around for a moment and show you that along that entire stretch, there are people who've gathered. This is what I refer to about Vijay's popularity. This right here has become the new normal. That anywhere Vijay goes, it's a security nightmare, of course. But this is what happens. The hazards of having a superstar, perhaps, as a chief minister, that anywhere he goes, people start gathering in numbers. So you've got a huge number of fans there who've gathered, curious onlookers as well, who want to catch a glimpse of Vijay. We're expecting that it will be a short, brief visit to the governor once again, but this time we are hearing that he has 120, which means two over the majority mark. So this time there should be no place for any sort of back and forth, no place for any doubt really on what's happening. Let's get you all those updates that's coming in, and I'm bringing in Preeti Chaudhary once again on this broadcast on what's really happening here. We're just standing by right now for the first images, Preeti, of Vijay. So I'll alert our viewers as soon as it's in. But there's a reason I'm referring to this moment as truly historic. Vijay's had to wait for it for quite some time. I'm not just referring to the election, but even post the mandate, this 1 week has been very, very testing for him. And, you know, his first litmus test, essentially, as a politician.
3: Well, you're right there. It was his first litmus test as a politician. He's maneuvered it in the best way he thought possible. Some might think it was a little green behind the ears, but in hindsight, it's come out very, very sharply with how optics have played out, Akshita, especially in the last couple of hours. You were talking about fans of Vijay, where I'm standing, which is, you know, very close to where you are. And the police detailing here in a frenzy because Vijay fans coming in. And I've seen there's a slew of autos that the police have put together. The minute they find a Vijay fan coming in close to the Lok Bhavan, they grab him and they put him in that auto and tell him to go. And that's how they are dispersing the crowds here. You know, it's quite interesting because you said fourth time now that Vijay would be coming in to meet the governor. There was a post on social media, and that quite sums it, that the number of shawls that Mr. Arlekar, the governor of Tamil Nadu, might have collected in the last couple of days is quite a few, keeping in mind the steady stream of visitors who've come to see him and get that picture clicked. You also spoke
0: just
3: about
0: going to
3: wait for that
0: you,
3: picture.
0: Because on our screens are the images that's coming in right now from the Lok Bhavan. Let's get you those images. The barricades being opened up. You can hear all of the honking right now. And you can see the entire convoy right now making its way inside. That CTR Nirmal Kumar of the TDK. CTR Nirmal Kumar has just made his way inside. I'm just going to constantly keep an eye out for who's entering. In that wellfire is Vijay. Vijay is in that particular car. He's made his way inside right now, along with the rest of the convoy. I didn't see any other TVK leader besides CTR Nirmal Kumar, in which case he's kept the TVK delegation short. And there you have it. All right, more leaders are making their way in. So I was clearly mistaken about that. The entire TVK delegation is in. You've got a huge security convoy there following up. But Vijay has gone in. Very quiet entry, Preeti. We couldn't quite spot him. He's seated in the back seat of his wellfire, fully tinted windows. So there's no way that we could catch a glimpse of him. But he's made his way inside. We can confirm that for you. The next 10 minutes will seal his fate, Preeti. He's gone in and out of the governor's office of the Lok Bhavan for the last 4 days, the fourth time in as many days. And as Sagar pointed out, 4.5, because about 30 minutes ago, he stepped out thinking that he's got that appointment, had to take a U-turn and head back. But now he's inside. The next 10 minutes, we'll be standing by for the information we're receiving, as well as the first pictures of Vijay. This time, it's going to be distinctively different because you also have representatives of those parties who are offering support to the TVK. Vijay is learning from his mistakes. He's learning fast. He's decided, look, forget letters. I will give that. I'll give the paperwork, but I'm also going to parade the support I have. So he's learned fast on what needs to be done. What I'm going to do is I'm also going to ask for my colleague Pramod Madhav to join us, give us a sense of why this is so crucial, what happens in the coming days, and what is the preferred date of the swearing-in ceremony that TVK is choosing. I'm hearing Monday, but Pramod can confirm that for us as well. Pramod is with us. Pramod, okay, we've not got him just yet. I'll get him in just a bit. Preeti is still with us. Preeti, we're 10 minutes away from really knowing what the governor has to say to Vijay. Like I said, you know, Vijay is not taking any chances. He's got all the papers with the signatures, but I have noticed that there are representatives of each of the political parties backing him, offering support, who've gone in with him here at the Lok Bhavan.
3: Well, it might be a little more than 10 minutes, Akshita. The last couple of meetings lasted 40 minutes, even though not much came out of it for Vijay. But this time around, he has all the numbers, so I believe it's going to be quick and sharp. and in and out for Vijay. Most of his allies going in with him, like Akshata was pointing out. This time, it's not just documented evidence that Vijay has with him. He also has a visual parade of his allies with. When will be the swearing in? Well, now that's where the action shifts, because once Vijay comes out of the gates of the Lok Bhavan, viewers, he comes in as Chief Minister Designate. That would practically mean all set to take the oath. And when that oath will take place depends a lot on Vijay's astrologer. He was given a date for today, which was at 11 a.m., the auspicious time. That couldn't quite happen. So will it happen tomorrow, that is a Sunday, or will it happen on Monday? A lot, Akshata, here will also now depend on the governor of Tamil Nadu, who's managing not just one poll-bound state, or not just one state that has gone to polls, but also the state of Kerala. So we know what that date is, but I believe our Tamil Nadu Bureau has gotten a word that it very well could be Monday, but we are not putting that date out once a confirmation actually comes in, Akshata.
0: That's right. So we're going to stand by and get Pramod Madhav live with us to get us a sense of what's really happening, what is going to be the TVK's demand with regards to the swearing-in ceremony and the date that they would prefer. I've just come opposite the Lok Bhavan. You know, we're constantly moving. It's been pouring through the day in Chennai. Welcome respite from the heat, no doubt. But at the same time, you know, what it's done is it's completely messed up all of our logistical planning. But what we've done is we've come to the opposite end, the opposite side of Lok Bhavan, so that when Vijay leaves, we get you that first glimpse from right here. You can see the police cordon set up in this entire stretch. Preeti, you're right that one day there was a meeting that went off for 40 minutes. That was in the morning. The second meeting, I remember, because that's when the governor had called in Vijay to understand exactly where he claimed support from. That meeting went on for 40 minutes where the governor asked him all kinds of questions. Where are you getting those numbers from? Who's on your side? Which party signatures do you have? And all of that. But let me bring in Pramod Madhav, who's joining us live with more details. Pramod, Vijay, as we speak, is behind me inside the Lok Bhavan meeting with the governor. He's got representatives of all the political parties who are providing support this time around to the TVK. So there's no chance of a goof pop of any mistake on the part of the TVK. At least let's hope so. I've got my fingers crossed. Let's take it to the next step, shall we, Pramod? What about the swearing-in ceremony? What's the date the TVK wants?
4: Akshita, I don't want to be the person to jinx anything over here. Yes, Vijay has got the permanent letters with all the, like, you know, supporting parties. 118 for sure, and if I, including IML, it can become to 120. And Thirumaavalavan very clearly said that he's actually decided to support along with the left parties just to make sure that there is no governor's rule in the state. A stable government should be formed, and Vijay getting the mandate of the people, it means that he should be allowed to come and form the government. So these are the all mandates based on which Thirumaavalavan says that he has decided to. So he also gave us an explanation claiming the delay is only because there were like multiple levels of meeting, and certain leaders claimed in his party that actually they should be a part of the government and get power sharing as well. But he very clearly said that since the majority was like, you know, he had to take the decision, he had to think about the party and such, he decided to go ahead and do so. Akshita, we very clearly asked him how this is going to work, because they claim, Thirumaavalavan and left claims that they are with the DMK alliance even now. If that is so, how can they sit with the opposition while supporting Vijay's government, and how can they function as a proper opposition, for which Thirumaavalavan claimed that he is not having the answer right now, he cannot respond to it. And one more thing he very clearly stated is that, Akshita, that he did not, there is everything about him becoming the deputy chief minister or the chief minister and such, all this, he completely negated them. But he very clearly said that if the people want it, it should, it will happen. That is one thing, Akshita. Okay. And this is about the jinx part. Now, Vijay has 120 numbers and he's going to meet the governor. However, yes, Akshita.
0: Pramod, you're not answering my question. When are they looking for the swearing-in ceremony to happen?
4: Akshita, the swearing-in ceremony can happen after 11 a.m. yesterday, or also like day after tomorrow as well. So those things are clearly done. If in case, if it is in an emergency and the governor has to leave, even today, Vijay can alone swear in as the chief minister of the state of Tamil Nadu. That can happen within the governor's, the Lok Bhavan as well. But Akshita, I have to alert you about one thing. It is about the TTV factor.
0: Pramod, there's a possibility that today the swearing-in could happen? That today the swearing-in could happen inside the Lok Bhavan? Is that what you're suggesting? That there's a possibility of that too? We can't rule it out? It's about 6:45. It can still happen?
4: Yes, we cannot rule it out, Akshita. There is, Akshita, that we cannot rule it out because there is a possibility of that as well. TVK is prepared for all kind of scenarios because governor was supposed to leave by 7:10. If the flight is cancelled, the scenario will completely change and probably after 11 a.m. tomorrow it could happen or day after tomorrow also it can happen. But right now, this seems to be the thing. Now Vijay wants to go and first he needs to convince the governor that he has all the numbers. But Akshita, I want to alert you about the TTV factor as well because he has gone ahead and filed a complaint. If the governor raises that issue, it might get delayed. I'm not trying to jinx anything. I'm just giving you all the scenarios, Akshita.
2: No, explain that to me then, Pramod. You're saying if the governor takes what TTV said seriously, that there was forgery here, the 120 that we're speaking of, and I'll just go by the numbers again, 108 including Vijay's, plus 5, 113, plus 6, which is a VCK, plus the left, so that brings us to 119, and then 2, so 121. So that's if we are including Vijay's Trichy East seat, otherwise there are 120. So we've not calculated AMMK. If the AMMK MLA is not being mentioned in the letter that Vijay is offering, will that still be an issue? Will the governor still raise it?
4: Akshita, the thing is very clear. TTV Dinakaran faction very clearly says, their side says that this is not about the numbers anymore. It is about the hostage complaint that TTV Dinakaran has raised. So that is going to turn out, if the governor decides to go ahead and investigate it, that will turn out to be an issue. Because what if the governor says that I need to look into this matter because a serious concern has been raised by one of the parties which has one MLA in the state of Tamil Nadu. This is a possibility, I'm just trying to tell you, Akshita, considering unfortunately quite a lot of possibilities that has been happening in the state of Tamil Nadu since Vijay got the people's mandate on 4th of May. Just I'm trying to tell you that there is one possibility as this manner as well. But if the governor goes ahead and says, you have 120 supporting MLAs with you right now, then you can go ahead and form the government census. This will not happen and Vijay can go ahead and he can decide when to be sworn in. And then later, perhaps, Vijay TDB can go ahead, since he has filed the complaint, he can raise the matter later and a proper investigation will be done. But both scenarios are there. However, Vijay's team is very clear that they want to go tell the governor that they have all the support that was required earlier. So they want to go claim the government. And that's why Vijay is over inside right now, Akshita. And hopefully everybody here, including VCK, CPI, CPM, and even Thirumal Valavan very clearly said that even M.K. Stalin, the president of DMK, said that Vijay should form the government as he has the mandate of the people. And they are waiting to see that, Akshita.
2: Okay, interesting times ahead. Next 10 minutes is crucial for Vijay, for TVK, and the scores of fans who are lined up here. We've got Apoorva Jayachandran, we've got Sagar Raj, Anaga Keshav, all live with me right now. This is the moment that it comes down to, whether we're going to be seeing any clarity on, in fact, Vijay forming the government or not, whether he has the numbers or not. And if I, at this point, I'd also like to bring in Apoorva Jayachandran, another very important aspect, which is the AIADMK. Seems to be headed towards a split, Apoorva, and there was talk that, a majority of them, nearly 30 plus of them, want to join hands with the TVK. Is that something that's still being discussed? Is that something that could still happen in the coming days?
5: Well, in fact, Akshita, if you do see AIADMK right now, there is a visible split there. There are about 10 to 12 MLAs who are currently with Edappadi K. Palaniswamy in that meeting that happened earlier this morning. We saw all of the MLAs, all of the 45, 47 MLAs of AIADMK who were there when Edappadi Palaniswamy EPS had held that meeting. Following that meeting, closely over 32 plus MLAs have, quietly exited from there and joined with Sri V. Shanmugam and at his residence and apartments there. They had held an internal closed-door meeting. We are getting to learn that this is because, remember, these handful of MLAs there that had gone ahead with Sri V. Shanmugam were the MLAs who had already wanted to pledge their alliance with the TVK there, and that's why EPS had also intervened there. There had been an intervention call just, day before yesterday to call ahead and ask the, AIADMK MLAs to stay
2: put. Real leadership test for EPS. Preeti is back with us, and I'll introduce Anaga Keshav also on this broadcast. But Preeti, to you first, on what's happening within the AIADMK and those shifting dynamics. If ultimately we see these 30-plus MLAs shifting over to the TVK, best-case scenario for Vijay. Sure, right now it's about the numbers, but on the long run, it's about ensuring majority on the floor of the House. So if you have 30-plus 120, you're 150 extremely comfortable. Okay, apologies. Don't think Preeti is with us. We're going to get back to her in just a bit. But I'll take that question across to Anaga. Is that something that's on the table, Anaga, that the TVK is also keeping those communication and the back channel talks flowing with the AIADMK, or at least that faction that seems to be growing apart from EPS?
5: I'm reporting from outside the CV Shanmugam's house, where a lot of AIADMKs are, AIADMK MLAs are inside. As I was reporting here, minimum I saw 10 MLAs walk inside. They got down of their cars and walked inside this house. So certainly something is cooking. Something is underway inside CV Shanmugam's residence that's exclusive of Edappadi Palaniswamy. What I'm learning is that all of these MLAs are pro-TVK MLAs who could possibly extend their support to Vijay. But then there's one hook here. If the number of MLAs here are less than 32, then that could attract anti-defection law. So the one main task for CV Shanmugam at the moment is to make sure that he has the support of 32 plus AIADMK MLAs. That is, if there has to be a split in AIADMK faction and possibly merge with TVK, then CV Shanmugam has to attain that. If not, the other scenario what could play out is that if in case there is a scenario where the TVK's government is shaky, there is a possibility, there is a threat of the government collapsing, then AIADMK MLAs here can extend their support to Vijay on the floor of the house. So that is one back channel way of these MLAs possibly extending their support to Vijay.
2: You've got two scenarios that you've given us, Anaga. Preeti, if you have this split in the AIADMK and these MLAs switch over to the TVK, is that part of what the Congress considers as communal forces in the alliance? Would they then be forced to reconsider their decision? I'm wondering here what really those terms and conditions mean when you say communal forces.
3: There was news break yesterday briefly when the AIADMK even seemed to suggest breaking away from the BJP to align with the TVK. Now, this is something now, I don't know how the TVK and Vijay is going to go further on this, but Vijay has always made it very clear that his ideological opposition lies in the BJP. Now, how that battle plays out ideologically, we'll only know later, but it could very well be that this faction that breaks away is a faction that doesn't align with the BJP, and that could be a condition for the TVK to get that support from the AIADMK. But yes, you're very right, the Congress would need to be worried if there is the AIADMK support, because that somewhere down the line also dilutes the importance of Congress in this entire alliance. So, it remains to be seen how things play out. Numerically, it will bolster Vijay. Numerically, it will give him that elbow room, especially when he has to get key bills passed on the State Assembly and make key decisions. To have the numbers by your side and to have a kind of brute majority only helps you thus far. And to have such, he might have the numbers, but no way is 120 a comfortable number, Rakshita. And any political watcher, you've been studying Tamil Nadu politics for a fair long time. Everyone knows it needs to be over 125 plus to be comfortable for a government. So it's a razor-thin margin, razor-thin majority. I doubt if Vijay would want the same, to continue in time to come, because you're overtly dependent then on the smaller players like the VCK, like the left parties, the IUML. So he would want that kind of elbow room and comfort. At what cost that comes at needs to be studied. Will it be at the cost of the Congress, or will it be at the cost of the BJP as well, with the AIADMK moving away from them, or the splinter faction?
2: The way I see it, Preeti, there are no options really left for the TVK. If you look at the numbers wise, they've kind of brought together and cobbled up those numbers using every possible party that they ideologically agree with. So now if they want to grow beyond 120, 121, whichever way you look at it, they'll have to actually ensure that they look at AIADMK. There's no other option. There's no question of factionalism with the DMK. That's not a party that sees splinter groups or anything of the likes, though, you never know in Tamil Nadu politics. But having said that, there is is a possibility, and the strongest one the TVK will recognize is for the AIADMK to split and for them to get some numbers over from that side. That's the best case scenario for them, irrespective of whether the Congress likes it or not. But Sagar, you know, that's also played a crucial factor in getting the deal moving and getting the wheel moving as far as a VCK or an RUML is concerned. The RUML right up till last night said nothing doing. We're not considering this. We're going to stay with the DMK. So what led to their change of heart? Was it that every single ally of the DMK has moved over and so the RUML also decided to do it? But I will highlight that none of them have moved out of allying with the DMK. They're saying outside support, we're still with the DMK.
1: In fact, in yesterday's letter, they have categorically mentioned that they will support any party which is forming the government democratically in the state of Tamil Nadu. They haven't extended any support. They said that they're going to support any government, whichever is forming the government in Tamil Nadu. And today, if you notice that they have extended support, they have given a letter stating that there will be unconditional support to Vijay. And an hour ago, after Vijay returned, home after the appointment cancelled with the governor, IML leaders came here, met him and left from the spot. So something has changed their mind, some negotiation has happened between TVK leaders and IUML, where IUML has come forward and extended the support to TVK. As of now, TVK is in a safe position. They have 120 MLAs backing them. On the other side, if you notice that VCK has also extended unconditional support, stating that they will support the government from outside. So there were a lot of reports stating that Tol Tirumalavan was demanding for plum portfolio. He was demanding as a deputy chief minister of Tamil Nadu. But in his statement, he has categorically mentioned that they still remain with DMK as alliance partner, but they will be supporting TVK from outside.
2: Okay, so Sagai, Apurva, Anaga, Pramod, Preeti, and I continue to track very closely what's happening here. I'm at the Lok Bhavan. You can see behind me, security detail has been increased because Vijay is expected out. But at this point, once they close off security, once they close off the traffic, rather, is when you know that Vijay is going to step out. And so when he does, we'll get you the first glimpse here on India Today. He's, of course, staying inside his car this time. No front seat, no light, and making it clear at this point of what he's feeling. He's sitting quietly at the back of his car, so we won't really get a direct glimpse of him, but we'll stand by for those images and also the meeting with the governor. What is the big takeaway from that? What we're hearing is that there is a possibility of the swearing-in ceremony happening on Monday, but that is, of course, also based on whether you will have the governor giving his okay. It depends on his schedule and what really happens in the days to come in Kerala as well. That will decide when the swearing-in ceremony will happen today. Will happen in the coming days. I'll also like to highlight here that as far as the oath taking is concerned, it's only one person we're hearing who will be sworn in, Vijay himself, as the chief minister. But if all goes well here, now from TVK chief, he'll move into the new designation that we give him, the CM-elect of Tamil Nadu, right up until the oath-taking ceremony. But like I said, it's dependent on ultimately what Governor Adlekar has to say and whether Vijay this time has got all the paperwork in place, has got all those signatures in place. Pramod Madhav is live with us as well with those updates. Pramod, as that meeting is underway, take us through what's happened in the last 1 week, Pramod, in the sense of what it's taken to get each of these parties on board. Easily, Congress was the one that immediately came in, was the easiest one to crack. With the others, though, there has been a lot of back and forth and quite a few difficulties for the TVK to navigate.
4: Well, Akshita, one thing is very certain. We got the mandate of the people was given on 4th of May. But the important aspect is that, just like you mentioned, within a day span, Congress decided to go ahead. So that's the reason, even while the DMK president, when he has spoken about this today, he very clearly mentioned about how the alliance, other alliance parties, be it IUML, be it VCK, be it CPI, be it CPIM, they went ahead, met with the former chief minister. They actually spoke to at this kind of situation. A discussion was held. And there he also, this is the information given by Tol Tirumalavan, where he went ahead and said, yes, there is, like, we should not disturb the Vijay's Tamaraga Vichikaragam on this matter because he's got the people's mandate and we need to wait and watch how they're going to do, and he should be allowed to form the government. As all this while, the DMK has been constantly speaking against the way the governor has been reacting. So they very clearly want to do that. That was the mandate. But however, when it comes to the Congress, the MK Stalin very clearly says that what they did was absolutely unacceptable, just leaving the alliance and now giving very different kind of explanations and such. So that is on one part. However, when it comes to Vijay meeting the governor, the first and foremost thing is that, like, we've been told that Vijay's first letter was only about the percentage of votes he has acquired and such, in a way trying to say that he's got the people's mandate. And this is where the governor went ahead and claimed that you need to have the 118 number, and only after that TVK went ahead and started getting the support of other people and such. But then the second one was a little bit tricky, because what happened there is that in that particular letter, AMMK's Kamraj MLA supporting, that was there. And when that letter came out, that is when TTV Dinakaran caused a huge ruckus. He went over to the governor. He said, like, he's with the MLA is with him. And then, after all this, finally, after all the kind of drama and such, now Vijay has a support of 120, including BCK and IUML Akshita.
2: Okay, so the DMK says they've given their blessing for each of these allies, extending their congratulations as well. We're going to continue tracking all of the action, the political action playing out here in Tamil Nadu as we stand by for Vijay to emerge from the Lok Bhavan. But over the next 1 hour, Preeti Chaudhary is going to be getting you all of those updates. So Preeti, it's over to you.
3: All right, you know, each of us, it's a... Like they'd said, how it's been over the last couple of days, it's quite a marathon there. All of us need to give ourselves a breather to cover it all, to actually gather for you and encapsulate on what really is going on, viewers. But finally, it seems, fourth time is the charm. And Vijay, along with other leaders of the left, right now inside, we're waiting for that one picture to come out that practically seals the deal. Yesterday, we got that picture, but we were one-shot MLA. This time around, Vijay has not only taken the document, the letters with him, he's also paraded his allies where the governor is concerned. All eyes now on Vijay coming out of the Lok Bhavan. It'll happen any time. And once he exits the gate, then it's no longer Vijay. It's Chief Minister-elect, Chief Minister-designate, until he takes oath. The big question, when would he take oath? He's a superstitious man, we hear. Today was his astrologer had given the auspicious time, and it was apparently very auspicious, and possibly why Shivendu Adhikari in West Bengal also took oath exactly at 11 a.m. today. And he was given that time. He didn't have that one MLA. He was sent back. So what is the new time that his astrologer has calculated? A lot will depend on him. Would it be tomorrow? Would it be day after? A lot is also dependent, viewers, on how the governor is placed. Because Mr. Arlekar is not just manning the governor's post for the state of Tamil Nadu, but also for the state of Kerala. Kerala, too, will be swearing in a new chief minister soon. So he'll have to figure out on where, you know, he's actually... on his timing. A lot will be dependent on his timing. I'm going to take you through as we cut across to our reporters, and Akshita continues to join me from the other side of the Lok Bhavan on where I am, because she's at the exit gate, and you'd seen the cavalcade of Vijay pull in a short while ago. Now it's, Akshita, about 30 minutes already that we've seen Vijay and his cavalcade pull in. So those conversations, the talks on what we will expect is the visual evidence of it, and that will come in the manner of a picture. Will or has Vijay taken another shawl, you know, for the governor? We'll know. Yesterday it was a bright yellow gold shawl that he wrapped around the shoulders of the governor. Is that same image going to play out today? We'll find out shortly. But, you know, that image is going to stay for a while, which is the governor, Mr. Arlekar, and Vijay, who is, after his meeting, will be the designate chief minister. And how the gravitational pulls and tugs of that relationship play out could actually also define how the initial chapter of Vijay's politics is written. It has already started on a fairly rocky note, where Vijay kept going back to the governor, even thought of approaching the top court, and even threatened that if anything else happens and the people's will is not honored, and if any other political party takes advantage of the situation with the governor not allowing him to take oath and allowing him to prove his majority on the floor of the assembly, he and all his other winning candidates will quit. So the initial phase of that relationship has been fairly rocky, But will Vijay now balance it out? Because this is not a small state. Vijay will be in charge of one of the highest GDP-getting states in the country. Some would suggest he's green behind the ears. His cadre, the people he trusts, his advisors, are not really policy makers. Will he be able to pull it off? Some would also suggest the likes of the AIADMK and the DMK are looking now for him to trip over himself and then say, we told you so. But the excitement on this evening in Chennai, in Tamil Nadu, is palpable, viewers. And that excitement filtered through with the kind of support that Vijay got. It was a tectonic win for Vijay. And it can be seen and reflected in the people of the state. I want to cut across to Apoorva. I believe she has one of the supporters of Vijay. Over to you, Apoorva. Apoorva, can you hear me? All right, we don't seem to have Apoorva with us, but we're going to try and cut across to her. I'll give you a sense where Akshita and I are standing because, you know, the area around the Lok Bhavan has pretty much been cordoned off for anybody on foot other than the media. And there's been a steady stream of supporters, people, you know, and not what one would suggest our usual cadre that come in at a time when their leader takes oath. And you can see the difference. And this difference tells you on how Vijay was voted in. He practically crashed through every metric of politics, every form of vote bank, because what you see here are housewives coming in with their children, are young kids on bike with a whistle, you know, in their hand. And you see that kind of support that is coming through. And this is what filtered at the box office, which is unadulterated, not popularity, but hope of the people of Tamil Nadu. And the police is having a tough time to clear them out from here. There are autos parked on the sidelines, and I just saw a bunch of the cops who are doing a commendable job, I must say. And Akshita, I'll give you that, because a way better job than what is done in most other North Indian states when we report. And very seamless.
6: Thank you. Supporters
3: still, I can see, being herded together in one end and being put in autos and being told, the auto person is told, please drop them on the other side of the road. All of that happening, but Akshita, you've tracked Vijay's trajectory, and now might say, from the time when he was an actor, when he contested the election, from winning the election, and now possibly standing at the cusp of history, because the annals of Tamil Nadu political history, not just that, the annals of Indian history will remember this moment in sepia-tinted images years from now, as we speak of MGR, as we speak of other actors making that shift. How successful of a politician that Vijay is will be defined on the years he governs now as a politician. The aura, the strength that he commanded as an actor in terms of support and fandom somewhere down the line, for his own good, needs to translate into political longevity. Will that happen? Much of his actions from here on, Akshita, will define his own trajectory in politics and his future in Indian politics.
6: Very, very true, Preeti. But first, a word on what you mentioned about the way, you know, every event is handled here. I will say that you have to give it to the corps. They've managed to organize this beautifully, ensuring that everyone is kept to the side and traffic is smooth, that nobody is affected by the movement of a VIP. And that's just how we do it in Tamil Nadu. I'd like to say that as well. But of course, the test will also be for Vijay in ensuring that that kind of organization that we see in Tamil Nadu by the police at every event continues. And that's where really governance, administration really matters, comes into effect. But as far as Vijay's journey is concerned, this is a huge moment for him, Preeti. Let's be very clear that this isn't a dream that started off suddenly. He's always dreamt of being a politician. He worked towards it for the last many years. Yes, he started his political party 2 years ago, but years ago with these fan associations, that was done, by the way, by his father. That's how he started off that journey of ensuring that he had a base in every district. So for everyone, I remember the election season asking,
2: But what kind of booth level management does he have? What kind of ground presence does he have? At the end of the day, if you want to take on a DMK and AIA DMK, you need that presence. The reality is that he did, in fact, inculcate it, build a base with those fan associations, which then converted into district wings, essentially, for the TVK. So he played that very, very smartly. He knew exactly which election he wanted to enter. He knew exactly what is the timeline he was looking at, and so phased it out based on that, having fan associations in every district, who also, by the way, did a lot of work for the people and so earned a lot of goodwill among the people as well. But I will say that ultimately, at the end of the day, booth level management, district level presence or not, they had candidates in all of the seats. None of that mattered, Preeti. And that's where we constantly say that every possible thumb rule we know of an assembly election, that local issues matter, local candidates matter, people want to see who is their representative in the constituency. All of that was thrown out the window, because in this case, the vote was clearly for Vijay and Vijay only. There were some seats that I visited. Avinashi, for example, I'll give you that example, where you had Union Minister L. Murugan, who our national audience will be familiar with. He was up against a 28-year-old woman from the TVK, and she's won. You know, she is someone who's for the first time entered politics, and very clearly the vote is for Vijay. I've seen doctors, I've seen lawyers, all first-time politicians, all have won, by the way. So it's amazing to see how that's really transformed it. That's why I say that, you know, in the assembly elections, you'll always say that local issues matter, what's happening in my constituency matters. This time, it was a mandate for Vijay. The emotion was Vijay, and there was nothing beyond it that I can say that really explained why the people voted in the manner that they did, Preeti.
3: Well, you know, you are you're bang on there, because what did Vijay say? Vote for the whistle, vote for me. I'm on the ticket all across all the number of seats in Tamil Nadu, and that's what exactly has happened. And befitting then that it is he who will take oath alone, whenever that time and date is. But because one must understand, because what Vijay brings is an idea that you can say comes once in a generation. He doesn't come in with a blueprint of governance. He doesn't come in with a trusted political background or record. But what Vijay brings to the table is disruption. And in a political landscape that is wary of repetition, that is wary of the pulls and tugs of, the gravitational pulls and tugs of Dravidian politics, he brings that disruption which goes through that repetition that people are so tired of. So a lot of hope rides on the shoulders of Vijay on how he carries the hopes of Tamil Nadu, because I would clearly say that Vijay is not just entering politics. Vijay will not just be the chief minister of Tamil Nadu, but Vijay is stepping in, viewers, into a pool of frustration of people who have had hopes of their politicians for so long that they decided to abandon every grain of allegiance that at least a state like Tamil Nadu demands, rise above that and vote for hope. And that hope curdles into frustration. It might propel you up and elevate you very quickly, but that same frustration can immediately drop you down and throw you out of power. Many leaders have witnessed this firsthand, and I can remember very different scenarios, extremely different, and MGR, many would suggest, is a better a parallel to draw. But I'm just talking about how a disruptor coming from the outside, riding on nothing else but hope, and giving them, and the people of that state, that things can be different, trust in me, was about, I would reckon, a dozen years ago, about 2500 north of Chennai in Delhi, where Arvind Kejriwal came. But imagine, 12 years down, he has been pulled down by the same people that pulled him right up. And that is what the AIDMK, the DMK, would be watching very, very keenly. Because the DMK, the AIADMK, would now want Vijay to trip over his own feet. How he takes his political career further will define Vijay's trajectory in times to come. There are smaller political parties that have latched their fate, at least interimly, to Vijay. Vijay would not want to depend on those parties, because right now he might have cobbled up the numbers at the back of their support. And let's break it all down, and let's try and cut across to Anaga, who's been tracking the left, who's been also getting in all the latest there. If we have Anaga PCR, do let me know. Till then, let's put out the numbers that Vijay really has. He has 107 of his own. Yes, TVK won 108 tickets, but one short because Vijay will have to give up one of his seats. Once he gives that seat up, the number for TVK stands at 107. Throw in a lot of five of the Congress. The Congress was very quick to ditch their old ally DMK. DMK very pissed off. Very pissed off with the Congress and putting their lot of five MLAs with TVK. That's Congress that takes it to 112. This is what Vijay had as of yesterday morning. Then came the South parties, two of the CPI, two of the CPM, add four to the mix. That takes it to 116, yet one shot of the VCK. And 24 hours had gone in just that to cobble up that majority mark of just one MLA. The TVK thought that they had it in AMMK, the one lone MLA of that. They had a letter, which now TTV Dinakaram, the chief of AMMK, says is forged. He's also lodged a complaint. And that was the letter that seemingly TVK and Vijay had gone yesterday to submit to the governor. Later on, TTV Dinakaran said, forget it. Our support is to AIDMK, not the TVK. Then one shot again. All eyes were on the VCK. VCK was hedging. The chief of the VCK was incognito. Nobody quite knew where he was. Timing of VCK making an official announcement today shifted from 11 a.m., then turned to 2 p.m. 2 p.m. was turning to 4 p.m. when news started making the rounds that the AIDMK could splinter. And the splinter group, which was well above the 32 mark, which with that, they would have bucked the anti-defection law, was looking to join the TVK. Well, that clearly lit a fire under TVK, under VCK, and immediately a letter was shot off of support to the TVK. Unconditional support, but clearly viewers, at times like

0: முடிய போகுது. நாளைக்கு விஜய் அவர்கள் ஆட்சி எடுக்க வாய்ப்பு இருக்கா? இன்னைக்கு ஆளுநரை பார்க்க
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2: All right, so that's the TVK MLA there. There is clearly a sense of excitement where the TVK also comes. Many of them, their first election, Akshita. Akshita has been traveling through the length and breadth of Tamil Nadu reporting on this election. And it is an election that, Akshita, you will remember in times to come. Completely changing the political trajectory of the state. But you, like you pointed out earlier, met many of these TVK MLAs. Some of them, first time election, really young, nothing to do with politics. Okay. All right, the latest news break coming in right now. Vijay's shots with the governor are coming through. An image there, we're going to play that image out for the benefit of our viewers, wearing that white shirt. Vijay meeting the governor. This time, is the deal done? Is it all sealed and delivered? It seems yes, but what would be the time of his oath taking? We are yet to get an understanding, but let's play those shots out. That Vijay meeting the governor with other leaders of the TVK and also some of the allies who have helped him go beyond that proverbial halfway mark, which took many, many days to come to. We are playing those shots out, and this is an image, I think, which will be for keeps. Fourth time clearly seems to be the charm where Vijay is concerned, and this image is going to be defined now on how this relationship between Vijay and the governor carries through. But Akshita, to bring you in on this, Vijay, that picture that we were waiting for, and it's interesting, Akshita, it's exactly 40 minutes since Vijay has really gone in, and that first images of Vijay and the governor coming through. Akshita, can you hear me? All right, I think, can Akshita hear me? All right. We don't seem to have Akshita with us. We're going to try and connect to her, but let's quickly get you the latest that is coming in from Lok Bhavan. Now, this is visual confirmation that all is going well this time. Yesterday, we had a picture too, but the fourth time now, of Vijay meeting the governor, Mr. Ralikar, and images coming out, all seems well, but the date is yet to be known. What is that date that the chief the governor has agreed to? And it does seem that once Vijay walks out of the doors, he is going to be the chief minister designate. These images of Vijay coming in with the governor there. Yesterday, there were a lot of other leaders, especially two faces, one industrialist, one somebody who belonged to the media world, and lots of eyebrows were raised at that, on what they were doing really in that picture, standing with Vijay and the governor. But this time around, Akshita, it does seem that Vijay is, all the politically correct moves are happening. And this time around, he is, that picture comes in of him alone and the governor, not of the entire entourage, not of certain faces that yesterday were being questioned on, why are they in that picture? Akshita, can you hear me? We're going to try and cut across to Akshita, but let's quickly play those visuals out. You have Mr. Ralikar this time around. Vijay is dressed in how he is. Yeah, go ahead. Go ahead, Akshita. We have her.
3: Sorry, Preeti. I think there's a bit of a delay, but essentially what we're seeing is Vijay meeting the governor there once again. As you pointed out, we're again seeing that shawl being draped by Vijay Punnada for, in fact, the governor, for Governor Arlekar. But also in that brief sequence that you that we have accessed here on India Today, you can see that Vijay is kind of handing over the letters of support, showing him that we do have the numbers. The governor is going through and scrutinizing those documents, but this

0: time, Preeti, the third time that we've received this footage, we still don't have the group image that you were referring to. You know, yesterday there were some questions about why a representative of KVN Productions was there, for example, and why he was a part of the group photograph with the governor. Today we don't have that group photo just yet, so we don't know at this point who's there. But I did see representatives of the left, of the Congress and others making their way inside. So there is a possibility of, in fact, all of them also being a part of that photo. So we're just standing by for that particular picture. What we've gotten so far is a first interaction between Vijay and Governor Arlekar. You can see the warmth between them. I think they've become rather familiar with each other as a result of four meetings now. Well, you're right there, the result of four meetings. And once again, you see Vijay drape a very similar shawl on the shoulders of the governor and handing him a bouquet of flowers. Now, you don't know in that picture whether it's the other way around, but you see a bouquet of flowers between them. And let's really hope that the relationship from here on between the governor of Tamil Nadu and the chief minister of Tamil Nadu, right now designate, but to be the chief minister of Tamil Nadu, is as rosy and, you know, cordial as these images, because it would be only for the benefit of the people of Tamil Nadu that this relationship is rock solid. Didn't start off rock solid, but let's really hope that from here on that cordial relationship is maintained and there is civility and not what it was in the last term between C.T. Ravi, the governor, and M.K. Stalin. And that pitched battle doesn't quite play out. But all right, those are the first images. This time, Pramod Madhav is with us. Pramod, let's do this all over again. Fourth time lucky. Same images coming through. This time the numbers are down pat. It does seem Vijay is through. It's about the timing. And do pray tell us, what does Vijay's astrologer think would be the most auspicious time for him to take oath? All eyes now on the timing of the oath-taking ceremony.
1: Preeti, I've just seen the visuals and I could clearly see a yellow shawl for the governor, a decent shawl for the chief minister designate Vijay. And along with that, we also see that there could be bouquets and such. But the important aspect is that Vijay is actually handing him out a kind of like set of booklet where you see all the kind of supporting documents and things. And importantly, I can actually name the people who are with him, the chief minister designate. That is Selva Perundurai, the leader from Congress. Then also we have G. Balakrishnan. The other person almost looks like Shanmugam from CPIM. And also, like, you know, along with them, the important aspect is that, like, we also see Vanni Arasu, who is from BCK, because Thiruma Valavan was with that at the time. And also on the other side, we can see quite a lot of leaders. Adav Arjuna and others are on this spot as well. One of them actually looks like Praveen Chakravarti from the background, with a kind of like a green shawl on the head, but, like, you know, on the shoulders. But that needs to be explained. Very interesting, Preeti. The important thing aspect that been given told us that probably by 3 p.m. is tomorrow is something that is also being discussed upon. But actually, right now, what needs to be happen is that, like, now the governor will have to accept all these documentations. He has to go through these documentations, and then a letter seeking Vijay to come from the government must be released. From the governor's palace, the Lok Bhavan, and then everything else will begin. But I would like to also show the set of fans.
0: But Pramod, the question is.
1: Yes, Preeti.
0: I'm coming to you, but Pramod, please answer this question. You're saying the governor will have to go through all the paperwork. He'll take some time. But Pramod, he's already gone through the set of 116 signatures. So that he's gone through, I think he'll only now need to confirm the VCK and the IUML signatures, whether they are genuine signatures on board. So I would think that time will be shorter. But you're making a big point there, Pramod, when you say tomorrow 3 p.m. could very well be the time that Vijay takes oath. Is that a possibility that is being discussed within the TVK?
1: It certainly is, Preeti, considering the kind of, like, you know, scenario over here. And imagine he got the people's mandate on 4th of May. And till now, this is the third kind of visit with the governor. And even after that, let me just show the people over here who've been waiting to see Vijay at this spot and, you know, everybody. But at the same time, let me just also tell you that even after all these kind of hurdles, they are over here. They are waiting to see Vijay and such. The important aspect is that, like, I let me just ask him, do you believe in the Vati Vijay CM Ayurvarla?
2: Kandipa Ayurvarla.
1: That.
2: Yes.
1: But this is the kind of, like, you know, people are waiting here, believing this, you know, Vijay is going to become the chief minister.
2: கண்டிப்பா ஆவாரு விஜயேந்திரன்.
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1: 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3 PM P3.
0: All right, so okay, we are not breaking it officially, but what is now viewers being keenly discussed in TVK circles is that 3 PM is the possible time. Not confirming it because we don't have an official confirmation, but it could be 3 PM tomorrow at Nehru Stadium, where all kind of preparations have been on for the last 4 days. And it could be 3 PM, not confirming, putting that date out. But this is a moment, Akshata, that really belongs to the people of Tamil Nadu, because rarely does the polity come in and script such a dramatic sequence of events for politics in a state. And it is up to the people of Tamil Nadu who really need to truly celebrate the visuals that are coming in from inside, with the governor finally giving time to Vijay, and it seems also the go ahead for the oath taking ceremony. Not confirmed yet, but all probability it will happen because Vijay has the numbers. I want to cut across to Sagai, who has a lot of fans, Sagai, on where Vijay at Vijay's residence. Over to you.
4: To return is Pattinapakkam residence, and if I ask my cameraman to just pan it and show it to you, you can see here still fans are waiting outside his residence for him to return the house. There were a lot of them who were waiting earlier when he was here. And as of now, you can see only less fans. But if at all, if he is taking oath tomorrow, it is going to be an early Deepavali for the people here in Tamil Nadu. Everybody, every single road will be heading towards Nehru Stadium, where the almost 3/4 of the preparation has been completed. So we need to wait and watch. Probably 1 or 2 hours, we'll get to know when Vijay will be taking oath. And it's not a big deal, because people have waited close to a week, 4-time meeting, and probably out of the 30 to 1 hour, people can wait to know the timing of it.
0: All right, so people can wait to know the timing of it. Sagai Raj has been outside station at Vijay's residence for ever since, Sagai, I would think 4th May, when Vijay turned Tamil Nadu's political history on its head. And Sagai Raj has got the front row seats to all kinds of emotions, how they've peaked, how they've collapsed, how people have celebrated, how they've turned around and showed their anger at the governor. All of that, Sagai. And now a sense of peace, a sense of calm before crackers go off. Yesterday, we'd seen some of that happen, a little premature. But today, truly, you're right. For a lot of people in Tamil Nadu, it's Deepavali that has come quite early.
4: Absolutely. And if you notice that every single hour, you get to see a battalion of people coming to his house, coming to his office, no matter if it is 39 degree or no matter whether it is raining. People stand. People were drenched here when it was raining heavily, but still they waited to get a glimpse of their favorite actor. Still, he's an actor for them. I don't know when they are going to accept him as a chief minister of Tamil Nadu. So it all depends upon the kind of work that Vijay is going to deliver, the kind of promises that he has made to be delivered. That's when probably he can become a next MGR or an NTR. A long way for Vijay, but people are excited and have a lot of expectations from Talapathy Vijay.
0: Well, they have a lot of expectations from Talapathy Vijay. I want to, give you a sense. While for a lot of people, it was they were waiting to exhale where the politics of the state was concerned. Mandates like that, unscripted very often. This is once in a generation kind of mandate that changes all the rules of politics, turns them upside down. And where political journalists are concerned, a lot of them jaded on how they've seen politics pan out, were pleasantly surprised, to see a disruptor, not just on the horizon, but sitting right next to them, already arrived with a mandate of 108. And Akshita, to get you in, because you've actually covered the election right from the word go to now. It's a moment of catharsis for a lot of journalists as well, because most of us are so jaded on how politics really works, because you never really give somebody a chance. And when you see people put their faith in one particular person, The burden of that expectation is astounding, but so is the pure joy of seeing people confirm their faith in someone and hoping that this person will make that change. And you had the front row seats to that, Akshita, didn't you?
2: Well, you know, Preeti, I think there are a couple of things that really made this election stand out, and perhaps the Vijay impact, which I think will be felt beyond just Tamil Nadu in every election going forward. I think everyone will refer to the Vijay example and kind of try to emulate it. He did a couple of things very, very differently. One, of course, which we have all spoken about ad nauseum in the media, is the fact that he didn't do any interviews. And that's quite common in Tamil Nadu. You know, politicians and film stars don't really believe in constantly being in front of the cameras. They're very quiet. You know, they're very introverted. They don't believe in constantly giving interviews. So that's essentially how Vijay has always been. If you ask or check, even in the archives, how many interviews has Vijay given even before he became a politician, you'd find hardly any of them. And so that's how he's always been. And I think that redefines how election campaigns have actually happened across the country. That at that time, you know, politicians open up, they free up, they ensure that they're more seen, they're more visible. The second aspect of it is how organic these rallies and events were. Even now, around us at the Lok Bhavan, you see how organically the crowd has come together. You know, there's no big bang announcement, people being brought in trucks and lorries, which we're so familiar with at these rallies. None of that happened. Fully organic crowd. And yes, I get it. Vijay is a superstar. He attracts that. What about the candidates? In the smallest pockets that I went to, Preeti, you know, because this is a new party, they don't have the kind of money, power and resources that other parties have. The candidates would just walk. They'd walk. They'd do these rallies or events. Nobody turn up, just fine, no problem. If you're there, you're there. They didn't have the money to shell out. And so even in seats where huge amount of money was given, I think voters in Tamil Nadu said, look, we've made up our mind. In many cases, money was dealt out by some of the political parties, and despite that, the people voted the manner in which they deemed fit. So I think that money, power and that corruption that's become so rampant and so normalized in elections was kind of defeated this time around, which was so refreshing to see. And that's all because of one emotion led by the man who's currently in the Lok Bhavan, perhaps our CM-elect also in Tamil Nadu very soon, and led by the fact that he spoke of change. I think one thing that Vijay did, which we take very often for granted, but it's a very simple line. He says, I left everything I had. I left the entire empire that I built to come here for you. Give me one chance. It's a very simple vanilla sentence, Kriti, but I think it really hits home with so many people there who felt that, look, here's a big superstar who's left everything that he has for us. Why can't we do so little and just cast a vote for him? And I think that emotion really hit home. And then, of course, we can go on and on about how social media played such a big role for him. The gensification of this election was led by the social media overdrive, extremely catchy songs, you know, punch dialogues that Vijay gave in his rallies, the very few that he did. He ensured that every single line could be clipped, sent out as a reel. And that really worked wonders, because then you saw that being amplified, particularly among youth who haven't seen the likes of Karunanidhi and Jayalalitha, so don't really know about these legacy parties of DMK and AIADMK. So that's just a sense of what I got from the ground to now, from tracking this election, of what really changed and what explains this emotion behind people and so many people giving this mandate for Vijay.
0: Well, you know, that's how it was all scripted, viewers. You heard Akshita, she covered it firsthand. And when you step back and you look at it, a meteoric ascent, a narrative that was bolstered by public disillusionment, personality that comes in with the backdrop of being a political messiah of sorts, and that itself carries so much weight. The task for Vijay is cut out, but let's get on to the latest task. When is the oath-taking ceremony? For some of us who've been standing outside Lok Bhavan, we really hope, Pramod, that you are right about this, that tomorrow 3 p.m. Nehru Stadium, Vijay takes oath. Where are you picking up this time from?
1: Well, Preeti, quite a lot of things that we've said has been like is true when it comes to this project. And right now we can also see the kind of crowd and the fans who are present over here. Let me just show you the kind of situation that is actually. These are also Vijay fans as well over here. And over there, that is the kind of crowd that I want to show you, Preeti. That is the amount of crowd over there. And these are all people who have come over here, and they are the ones who are clearly telling them, look at them, from all group age over here, and they are the ones who are telling us Vijay is going to take oath tomorrow. It is not us. They are also believing the same thing, because this is actually coming out from the sources within TVK, because it's almost for them, it is time to see their leader Vijay as the CM. And that's the reason everybody is here. Children, young children and people, everybody at this time. So, Preeti, this is the governor's, the Lok Bhavan actually, and the crowd is not allowed to stand over here. The last time we've seen such a kind of crowd, it was for former CM Jayalalitha. And after that, only now, the kind of like people are here. And that too, they were all politicians or like political people or carers and such. But they are, these are all fans who want to see Vijay as the chief minister. There, you also see one more picture. See Joseph Vijay, chief minister of Tamil Nadu. They're that much into it. And that's why they're all waiting over here to see Vijay as a chief minister. Is why are you waiting here?
5: Vijay,
1: what?
5: Vijay,
1: CM,
5: Paakanum.
1: You're here for that?
5: Yes.
1: Why are you waiting here?
5: CM Vijay,
1: CM Vijay.
6: Yeah, yeah, CM.
5: Yes. CM Vijay, Paakanum. Wait for it.
1: Sorry?
7: Video edukkanum.
1: Video edukkanum.
5: Siri Paakanum.
7: Siri Paakanum.
1: They want to see Vijay smile. That's the reason you are here. Why are you waiting here?
0: We are waiting to see the CM Joseph Vijay.
1: CM Joseph Vijay.
0: We are from Bangalore.
1: You are from Bangalore?
0: Yes.
1: Did you vote for him?
0: No.
1: But still you are a fan.
0: Yes.
1: Why are you waiting here?
0: To see him. We are waiting. Vijay. CM.
1: So Preeti, that's how it is, Preeti. This is the emotion on the ground that has been actually here for the past 4 months at least. Everybody calling Vijay as a chief minister and waiting over here to see him, Vijay, and see him. The chief minister asked Vijay, and they all believe it's going to happen on 3 p.m. tomorrow. It all depends on what the governor is going to decide as well, Preeti. So if it happens, very clearly we could see some kind of like beautiful development tomorrow as well for all them.
0: Well, it's not just the governor. Vijay's astrologer also has to decide on the time and the day. But because I just want to try and cut across and get you as many reactions, because like we have been pointing out in our coverage through the last 1 month, where we've covered and reported on this election, and as the election has ended, it's the people of Tamil Nadu that have scripted it. So I want to now go back to Sagai Raj, who has been reporting outside Vijay's house. So if people have gathered outside Lok Bhavan, where I am standing, waiting to catch a glimpse of Vijay, and even if not catching a glimpse, just waiting to be a part of the moment, a part of the moment where they feel that history has turned a page in Tamil Nadu and they helped flip it. So I want to go now to Sagai, who's with us. Sagai, can you cut across and, you know, speak to the crowds gathered there, pick up all reactions? Where have these people come from? How long have they been, you know, squatting, waiting here for Vijay? Why are they so invested that Vijay become the chief minister? Let's try and get in as many reactions.
4: Now, most of them have gone to Lok Bhavan. There are very few people here who are waiting to get a glimpse of him. And you can see there are only few people who are here. Most of them have gone to Lok Bhavan because they know that he will be going to Lok Bhavan. And everybody is following him. Not only media, even his fans are following him wherever he goes. Let us speak to a few of them. Ma'am, why are you here? Why are you waiting this long?
8: Vijay,
4: how long are you waiting? It's raining, it's cold. Half an hour.
9: One hour.
4: One hour. So you can see here, husband voted for AIDMK much before Vijay floated TVK party, and she voted for DMK. And now both of them voted for TVK. AIDMK and DMK voters have voted for TVK. That's how he got so many voters voting for him. Let us go and speak to a few more people. How long are you waiting for Vijay?
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6: 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Even if he comes around 11 o'clock, 12 o'clock, she will wait here, see him, and probably leave after. Probably, she is close by, she is in okay. Mylapore. She is not coming from a far distance. நீங்க யாருக்கு ஓட்டு போட்டிருந்தீங்க? போதா
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0: ஆல் ரைட், ஓகே சகாய். You know, viewers, if you're looking at these visuals, you're looking at these very organic reactions that my colleagues are picking up, you really don't have to travel anywhere. I can turn around and ask the person standing next to me if he is from Tamil Nadu or she's from Tamil Nadu. You practically pick up a similar kind of reaction. And this happens very rarely. For as jaded as elections have made us, any one of you who's watching this election will understand why this mandate is special by purely listening to those people. Let's get in reactions more. Cutting across to Pramod Madhav. Pramod, where you are, I believe a lot of people have just poured in wanting to be a part of history. We'll cut across to Pramod in just a bit. I believe we don't have him, but Rakshita, this is what is defining this election, doesn't it? It's okay, let's play out all the political reactions, because there's the polity, which is the people, but there are also political reactions, especially the smaller parties who've made it possible for Vijay to cross the finishing line. I just did.
9: What are you expecting from the TVK government?
10: Actually, we made a campaign in favor of our alliance head, Mr. M.K. Stalin. He would be continuing his government again. This is our propaganda and campaign. Tamil Nadu people voted for us nearly about 1.5 crore votes. We didn't offer anything else. We didn't bargain with him, with them. Nothing else. We didn't talk to anyone in his TVK party. After we decided, just we informed him, Mr. Adav Arjuna, one of the general secretary of the party TVK, he came and collected the letters. That's all. Within 5 minutes.
11: Are you meeting Vijay anytime?
10: No, he spoke to me over phone. He requested me to support. I replied that we will decide in our high level committee meeting after the decision of left parties.
12: Unconditional support. All of them are supporting from the outside, especially the communist parties. So this is where we stand, and our leader, Mr. M.K. Stalin, has also mentioned about the way the Congress has backstabbed the DMK, how they did not have a minimum dignity and decorum that is expected of a political party of such stature. A political party, they call this the Grand Old Party, and they were not able to maintain simple courtesies, which is expected out of anybody. They won these 5 seats only because, I put it on record, they won these 5 seats only because of the hard work of the DMK cadre out there on the ground.
0: Because we have an oath-taking time, and I think that has been confirmed as well by the governor's office. It is 3:45 p.m. tomorrow. Nehru Stadium, where Vijay will take oath. He will be the only person taking oath, and he is now Chief Minister Designate and will be Chief Minister tomorrow by 4 p.m. 3:45, let me say it again. 3:45 p.m. Vijay takes oath at the Nehru Stadium. That is all set to welcome him already. That's the latest coming in news broken from the governor's office by my colleague Maria Shakir. Maria, over to you. 3:45 p.m. accepted and signed by the governor this time, I hope.

0: We're going to try and connect to Maria, but that's the big news that is coming in. It's news filtering in from the governor's office. I believe that the governor has accepted the time given by Vijay, which is 3:45 Nehru Stadium, the time that Vijay now will take oath as the next Chief Minister of Tamil Nadu. So all the hours, the last couple of days, culminating into the frenzy that it has, and now coming together of the hour of 3:45 p.m. tomorrow on a Sunday, where Talapathy Vijay will take oath as the next Chief Minister of Tamil Nadu. This confirmation coming in from the governor's office, breaking the news on India Today, my colleague Maria Shakir. Maria, we truly hope this time around the governor has signed in on the time, accepted it and given Vijay the go-ahead.
1: I think that's happening even as we speak, because Talapathy Vijay is inside the Lok Bhavan Preeti at the moment. The governor is convinced that he's tallying all the signatures, and he's convinced that this will be a stable government that will be formed by Vijay. So it's very clear now, time has been given. He had sought time for 3:30, 3:45, and 3:45 p.m. is what has been given by the governor for the swearing-in ceremony tomorrow. The clarity is yet to emerge, Preeti, whether it will be only Vijay who will be sworn in, or whether it will be a cabinet, or perhaps Vijay plus a couple of deputy chief ministers. Because as part of the deal, as is being spoken about, is perhaps that the VCK could get a deputy chief minister's chair. But that is something that will become clear in the next couple of hours. But all speculation put to rest, all the efforts by Vijay in the last few days have fructified, Preeti. This is his fourth visit to the Lok Bhavan. This time he's following all protocols, you know, because Preeti, you know, for both of us who have covered politics, we also know that as much as politics and is about...
0: The news that's coming through, will you confirm for our viewers, there's some confusion whether the time is 3:15 or 3:45, and is this news that is emanating from the governor's office?
1: So what we are being told at the moment, Preeti, so it is around 3 p.m. Let's put it this way. 3:45 is what I was told, but yes, this is the time that has been sought by actor Vijay, and it has been given to him. And so Preeti, he will be sworn in tomorrow. He was following all the protocols. Of course, for the last few days, it has been a harrowing experience for the actor turned politician who has won the people's mandate. But it was also about cobbling up that support and ensuring that he gets a majority number. Now that majority number is through, and he will be sworn in tomorrow at 3:45, is what sources are telling us from the governor's office at 3:45 p.m. As the Chief Minister of Tamil Nadu.
0: All right, so the word emanating, Akshita, I want to bring you in on this, 3:45 p.m. from the governor's office. Maria, my colleague, breaking this news on India Today. 3:45 is the time, and you can hear the whistles going at the back already, and I am a fair distance away from the chaos and madness. While we are breaking the news, I just want to tell our viewers, you can see crackers going off, Akshita. It's quite unbelievable, I have to say. You know, for someone who's reported on a fair amount of elections, it's unbelievable on how on cue you announce the timing and there are whistles going off. They're all listening essentially to what the media is saying. But yes, history will be made come tomorrow, Preeti, at 3 p.m. here in Chennai. The Nehru Stadium, we're hearing somewhere between 3 to 4, is when the swearing-in ceremony will take place. And Vijay has gotten the nod from the governor. The governor is fully convinced, which means, yes, I can go ahead and say it. Vijay will now be the Talapathy of Tamil Nadu. The swearing-in ceremony will be a grand affair, we're being told. Something like a film release, and this is where the lines are blurred between film and politics in Tamil Nadu, because you have Vijay, if I can, from a superstar, all set to become a super CM. We're standing by the Lok Bhavan for the first glimpse of Vijay, but celebrations breaking out all across. There are pockets of TVK Vijay fans who've gathered here waiting to catch a glimpse of Vijay, and they've been waiting exactly for this news, waiting to see whether finally he'll have that moment with history, his tryst with history, as he's set to take oath. We waited for a week. It was supposed to happen on Wednesday, then there was discussion of Friday, there was discussion about today. Today being, of course, at 11 a.m. when all the preps were being made, and suddenly it came in that the governor isn't convinced, courtesy TTV Dinakaran turning up there and bowling that googly. But now, all clear. I think what Vijay did was, and the reason it's taking so long for him in there is that it's not just the TVK this time. You've got the VCK representative, you've got the left, you've got the Congress. Everyone who's supporting the TVK right now has come together at the Lok Bhavan to express their solidarity, express their support, so that there's no question of anyone thinking that, no, this could go any other way. But I can hear the chanting and the celebration right now as Vijay fans, TVK fans are saying, this is the moment we've been waiting for. You know, Preeti, in the last 48 hours, there was a sense of angst, a sense of frustration that, you know, where is this going? Why is it taking so long? And there were all kinds of allegations of conspiracy against the governor, against the DMK, AIADMK, but it's all coming together now for Vijay. Fourth time lucky it is, Preeti. We can go ahead and say that the fourth term has proven to be lucky for Vijay. At this point, the governor is fully convinced with the signatures he's given. The representatives of each of those political parties are there, so there's no question of anyone backing out now. 120 is the number he has, and with that number, he's going to be sworn in as the chief minister. It's for the first time, Preeti, since 1967. We're going to see a non-DMK, non-AIADMK face being sworn in as the chief minister. And just wrap that around your head, and that'll tell you why this is such a historic moment that we're about to witness come tomorrow. Sure, there are a lot of questions about how he'll perform. You know, the fact that he has no experience in governance and administration, but those are questions for later. This right here is a moment of celebration. Celebration that the mandate of the people has been respected, the mandate of the people is being fulfilled, and that all of those who wanted Vijay, who wanted to see him as a chief minister, as a head, as the Talapati of Tamil Nadu, their wish is finally being fulfilled. After a few hiccups along the way, if I can call it that, you're seeing finally now momentum gathering tomorrow in the Nehru Indoor Stadium. You've been there too. You've seen really how it's decked up. It's going to be a massive event where we understand all the TVK candidates, 108 of them, representatives of the Congress, VCK left, will all be invited. A goodwill gesture, Stalin will be invited. Rahul Gandhi and Mallikarjun Kharge have been invited too. So it's going to be a big, big bash that the whole of Tamil Nadu has been waiting for. This right here is the confirmation everyone's been waiting for, Preeti, that yes, on India Today, we found out tomorrow is a swearing-in ceremony. Mm-hmm. As the TVK requested, the governor has given his nod between 3 to 4. We're hearing either 3:15 or 3:45 is when the event will take place at the Nehru Indoor Stadium, and it will be an event to remember.
2: Well, it will be an event to remember, like I said, a moment like this comes once in a generation, and it has come knocking on the doorstep of Tamil Nadu. Dalapati Vijay now stands on the cusp of history. Will he make history as a politician? Well, many would suggest he already has, with the kind of mandate that he has stormed Tamil Nadu with. History will be now defined on how he conducts himself. You know, I can hear, you know, this happens once in a, like I said, in a rare moment. Crackers going off, viewers. There are people who are honking where I'm standing. You could hear whistles of certain supporters of Vijay. But you can see Tamil Nadu come together. So yes, you might judge him on his political credentials later. But for now, in a landscape that has been so jaded with politics, he comes in as not just a disruptor, but a breath of fresh air. And he needs to truly enjoy it. But it's not just him. It's the people of Tamil Nadu who need to soak that moment in, and hope is a very strong word. And it is somewhere down the line, to quote you know, a book, the audacity of hope, that you have Dalapati Vijay, who scripted it for the people of Tamil Nadu. How he fares as a politician will start from tomorrow once he takes oath. Right now, he is the designate chief minister of Tamil Nadu, and he brings with himself no blueprint of governance, no background, but what he brings with himself is hope that we were speaking of, and all of that culminating in the kind of the happy faces that you actually see. Over the last couple of days, anxiety, angst have taken over a lot of people who had entrusted their vote in him on why he wasn't getting that chance. Well, he's got the chance, and now it's over to Dalapati Vijay to make good of that chance. Will he? Well, history will remember him. nonetheless was scripting the kind of mandate that he has. How well he honors that mandate is on the clock starting tomorrow, 3 p.m., when he takes oath as the Chief Minister of Tamil Nadu. It is a moment to reckon with. Kid you not, it hasn't come easy. It was hard-earned, especially the last 1 mile for him, where he wasn't been able to get the requisite number. He could have taken the easier path, but he chose the ideological path. How long can he stick to that ideological path? Because he will need the help of certain political parties that he has been averse to. Will that happen in time to come? Some would also say that he has already crossed the biggest hurdle. Usually, the floor test is the most anxious for a political leader. Will his crew stick with him? Will his allies come good and actually cast their vote where they need to? All of that will be laid to rest because the toughest time came in right now for him to show that majority. He's practically proven the majority in the Lok Bhavan and not so much on the floor of the assembly. That moment will come, but it seems that moment will be smooth sailing. I'm going to hand it over to Akshita. And Akshita, like we've been pointing out, Dalapati Vijay, Chief Minister designate, still right now inside the Lok Bhavan. That meeting has lasted long. Will now take oath between 3 to 5 p.m. tomorrow at the Nehru Stadium in Chennai. Over to you, Akshita. She takes over for the next 1 hour.
3: Now you handle the conversation.
4: Thanks, Preeti. And yes, we can now go ahead and refer to Vijay as the CM-elect, the CM-designate. Come tomorrow, 3.30 p.m., he then becomes Chief Minister C. Joseph Vijay of Tamil Nadu. And that is the big breaking news, viewers. Between 3 to 4 tomorrow is when we are expecting that the swearing-in will take place. You can hear the chants of TVK Vijay fans elated. They were waiting for this moment once the mandate came in. It's been a tense few days, but we're finally here. We're finally at the spot where Vijay, respecting the people's mandate, has become the Talapati of Tamil Nadu. He's got the numbers. The governor is convinced, and we can confirm here on India Today that the governor has given the nod. The TVK sought a time for tomorrow evening for 3 p.m. The governor has obliged, and so tomorrow we will see this big bash event take place at the Nehru Indoor Stadium. What we're going to do is, now that we have that clarity, we're going to have a reporter live from the venue, from the Nehru Indoor Stadium as well, to give you a sense of what's happening there, because the preps now will be on overload. They have less than 24 hours to get things going, to get it rolling and ensure that everything's put in place for what is going to be a historic swearing-in ceremony. So considering the event, considering the scale, considering the historic moment we're talking about, the event has to match up to that. And so we are seeing efforts being taken in that direction. You know, we are, as we cover, of course, what's been happening in Tamil Nadu, we've been getting you voices from across the state. And the security barricades are going up, which means now we're going to be seeing Vijay emerge out of there. With so many people gathered, I wonder if he'll choose to kind of lower his window, wave out to the crowd, because this is his moment right here. This is the moment that he's been waiting for. It's taken a bit of time. You know, everyone's been asking, why is Vijay in such a tearing hurry? Because he wants that historic moment where he will finally be crowned the Chief Minister of Tamil Nadu through all of the hardships that he's faced through this particular campaign. You know, we've been out here, I'm almost nearly lost my voice right now, reporting on all that's been happening and the political twists and turns that you will see in no other state but in the state of Tamil Nadu. But as we stand by for those pictures, we will ensure that we get you the first glimpse of now, not Vijay, but the CM designate of Tamil Nadu. That's how we will be referring to him till that swearing-in happens tomorrow afternoon, after which he is officially the man ruling the state of Tamil Nadu. A huge amount of responsibility on his shoulders. I'm sure he recognizes that, but this is what democracy is all about. A celebration of the mandate that the people of Tamil Nadu have given him. Yes, he fell short of the majority mark, but all of that is old news now. It's all forgotten because he's got the nod from the governor. The governor has confirmed, and we've spoken to our sources in the Lok Bhavan. They have confirmed that they are okay right now with, in fact, the date and time sought by Vijay, which is 3 p.m. tomorrow. We are hearing that it will be between 3 to 4, 3.15, 3.45. Depends really on the exact time that Vijay asked for. And that's the moment when you will see Vijay taking oath. It's only going to be him But that's what makes it all the more historic, that you have someone who managed to break every conventional rule of a Tamil Nadu election, that you have someone who defeated the two giants, the Dravidian giants of Tamil Nadu. You know, 2 weeks ago, you asked someone if this would have been possible. Almost everyone dismissed the Vijay element, the Vijay factor. They said, sure, maybe he'll have some impact, but that's about it. There's no chance of him winning an election. 2 weeks on, look at how times have changed. You've got now essentially the stage set for, in fact, the Talapati of Tamil cinema to become the Talapati of Tamil Nadu. Pramod Madhav, Sagar Raj are live with me. We're standing by, like I said, for the first glimpse of Vijay as he's set to exit from the Lok Bhavan. They seem to be getting set to also open those barricades. But Pramod, I want to come across to you for all the excitement that's playing out right now.
5: Well, it surely is, Akshita. This is a kind of place that will be completely secluded and you won't see any kind of people at this spot. But not today. Today, it's absolute madness and there are a lot of people. Imagine, like, they just want to show that they belong. And look at that. This person is actually showing the flag on his phone. And this is how they are. They're all waiting for... How long have you been waiting here?
6: One and a half hours. CM Vijay, sir.
5: Akshita, this seems to be the only kind of response at this spot. How long have you been waiting here?
6: More than one hour. Yes.
5: All for?
6: CM Vijay, sir.
7: CM Vijay, sir.
5: This is the only answer. Like, Akshita, this is the kind of like only answer we are getting from this. Like, you know, people who have come over here. We see children. Everybody. More than 1.5 hours, they've been waiting here, believing that Vijay might come out anytime. That's the kind of like excitement. That's what you see at this location over here, Akshita. For almost like 90 minutes, people are here. And there are children and everybody. Why are you here?
8: Vijay, what? Fan. Huh?
5: Fan. Right. Akshita, so that's a fan over here who's come to see the Chief Minister designate Vijay very soon. He's expected to emerge and that's a crowd. Let me just show you the crowd over there. Everybody's standing. I'm actually here for nearly 40 minutes, Akshita, and they have come before there itself and everybody waiting at this spot all for Vijay, calling them as Talapati, as Chief Minister. One more picture over here. Everybody racing the ball. Everybody here, and they all seem to be extremely happy to be at this location over here. So this is the kind of place, Governor's Lok Bhavan, which is always you don't see anybody at the spot, is completely covered with people, and that is how people are here right now, waiting for Vijay, the Chief Minister designate, and once everything is done, the soon-to-be Chief Minister of Tamil Nadu, Akshita.
4: Okay, Pramod, getting us those voices from the people, very excited, all waiting to just catch a glimpse of Vijay as he's set to emerge. I'll just highlight, you know, at this point, that it's been over 90 minutes that Vijay's been inside in the Lok Bhavan. So I can't help but wonder, what are they discussing for so long? Because we've got the news break that the governor right now has okayed the signatures, has okayed the letters of support, has also okayed the swearing in time, and yet behind me right now that meeting continues. It's been 90 minutes plus now, so it's clear that Vijay and the governor, since they've met four times now, seem to know each other very, very well. Maria Shakil is joining me with more details. Maria, what are your Lok Bhavan sources telling you? You know, the request from TVK was for 3 p.m. tomorrow and looks like the governor has given his nod for that.
9: Yes, so the time that was sought by Vijay has been given to him is what sources in the governor's office are telling us. But Akshita, this meeting has been going on for quite some time. I think the reason is that he is now the CM designate. So a letter has to be given by the governor saying that he should come and take oath tomorrow at the Nehru Stadium. I think those formalities are being cleared. And we'll get clarity also, Akshita, whether it will be only Talapati Vijay who will take oath tomorrow, or whether it will be two other deputy chief ministers, because as it is being spoken about, that there is some kind of deal which has been struck with the VCK. We'll get clarity on all that perhaps in some time. But the clarity, what we can say is that in the last 4 days, that every time Vijay has been to Raj Bhavan, there were concerns from the governor's office, whether he has the numbers, This time, the governor cancelled his Keralam visit because Governor Alekar Akshita is essentially the governor of Keralam. He has been given an additional charge of Tamil Nadu. But, you know, given how uncertain the things have been in Tamil Nadu, he had really camped in Chennai to ensure that the process of government formation is through. This time, he's convinced that Talapathy Vijay has all the numbers. He's carrying the signatures of all 118-plus MLAs. He has crossed the halfway mark. He has the majority. And now it is only a matter of time that he will be given the letter that he is CM designate. We can tell our viewers that that meeting is continuing. There is a lot of warmth that has been displayed, is what sources are telling us, that every time Vijay and Governor Alekar have interacted, it has been with a lot of warmth. So let's see how it plays out. And then our post 3 p.m. is when the swearing-in ceremony happens in Chennai.
4: Okay, so tomorrow is essentially the moment, that historic moment that we've been waiting for and literally counting down for here on India Today. Maria getting us those exclusive details from the Lok Bhavan, but we had that footage also of Vijay meeting with the governor, greeting him with a ponnada, as they do here in Tamil Nadu. It's essentially a way of showing respect, of greeting a dignitary. And so Vijay has done all that due protocol, of course. They seem to be seated and having a good chat for quite some time. It's still going on, but Pramod, I'm going to hand it over to you, because as we continue to soak in the energy here, I can see that the crowds all along are swelling up. I'm not moving out of here because I want to get you that first glimpse of Vijay. But I want first to show our viewers who all is there in that meeting. Pramod, before I hand it over to you, just quickly on the images on our screens, this is showing you exactly who's gathered for the meeting with the governor. Vijay is taking no chances this time. After three times getting it wrong, the fourth time, he's taken every representative of the party backing him inside. So you've got the left, you've got Mr. Shanmugam there, you've got from the VCK also a representative, you've got at this point also, if I'm not wrong, Selvapirandhikai, yes, of the Congress, the Tamil Nadu Congress chief is also there, who's the one seated right next to Vijay. You've got Adav Arjuna, CTR Nirmal Kumar, you've got the IUML chief of Tamil Nadu, all of them present to say that, look, we're not going anywhere, we are backing Vijay, he's got the numbers. And that's what's ultimately convinced the governor. He's got the signatures and he's got all of them in the flesh to show that we've got the support. Vijay is saying that, look, I don't know what's going to go wrong, considering so much has gone wrong in the last few days, that this time he ensured that everyone was ready, waiting for him. The moment he arrived, 6:30, they went inside. And since then, right up to almost 8:10 now, that meeting is still underway. I want to bring in Pramod Madhav. Pramod, the crowds are increasing here. People are getting restless. They're saying, where is Talapathy? But take it away. Give us a sense of the mood on the ground. I'd love to see some of the cheer and excitement. You know, I'm going to try to connect with Pramod again and get you those details. But there's a celebration here right now opposite the Lok Bhavan where I am. And I'm staying put. I'm not moving around despite all the fans gathering. Why? Because I'm hoping to get you the first glimpse of Vijay. No longer just Talapathy Vijay, but CM designate Vijay. And that's why we're standing by right now for those images. I do see the security coming up, the barricades moving apart slightly. So I think that 90 minutes, can you believe this meeting has gone on for 90 minutes? But now we are finally seeing some movement. I think Vijay will be leaving now. It's going to be a long convoy because all of the other parties, other leaders who are also supporting Vijay are also there. But the queue we'll get is when they block off the traffic. Pramod, can you hear me? You know what, we're going to connect with Pramod. I really want to get him up, so I'm going to request my team to quickly get us Pramod and give us a sense of the situation on the ground. I wish I could move around and give you a sense right now of the situation all around me, because the crowds are swelling up. There's a huge number of fans right now who are standing here, all with their phones up. I'm going to ask my team once again to get me Pramod. Let's get up Pramod, get him up and show us the situation all around. But right up until then, you know, you're seeing the crowds that's gathered all around here. Vijay fans, And I see scores of them right up till the end of the lane. They've gathered in large numbers, all out with their phones, waiting for Vijay to step out and coming out. And so they can get that one click of him. I also heard loud cheers. The moment we saw that announcement was made that Vijay's swearing-in ceremony will take place tomorrow, you should have heard the cheer all around. There were whistles all across. I'm trying to give you a sense of the crowds that have gathered all around here. And you know what? I'm going to take that chance. Let's go in. Danny, we'll just move forward and let's go in and speak to some of the people here and see if any of them are willing to speak. Hi, where have you come from?
7: Yeah, I'm...
4: You're from Chennai only. You've come to catch Vijay?
7: Yeah, I've come to see, you know, the ongoing future, you know, CM of Tamil Nadu.
4: Are you excited that he's the Chief Minister?
7: Absolutely excited. I want to thank on national television, Pradeep Gupta, for predicting the, you know, exit polls very correctly. I want to thank him.
4: Wow.
7: And I also like to, you know, tell that Vijay has inspired most of us. And he's the only one who believed in himself with the words, confident aringa. நல்லவே நடக்கும் வெற்றி நிச்சயம் சோ யா ஹிஸ் இன்ஸ்பிரேஷன் ஃபார் அஸ் அண்ட் ஹி ஹஸ் பிகம் அவர் சிஎம் அண்ட் வீ
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10: 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My most liked film is Gilli.
4: Gilli only. Okay, what about Vijay do you like the most? Why do you feel that besides an actor, he'll be a good CM, he'll be a good politician?
10: He will handle things very coolly, ma'am. He won't be...
4: He's very calm.
10: He won't easily get anger and shout unnecessarily. He speaks at a... He selectively... select the words and you choose correct words to
4: no but say. If anyone says he doesn't have any experience, what's your response?
10: He's not doing for presently in past also you have done many things for the
4: so
10: people
4: it doesn't matter. Okay, so you will catch a glimpse of Vijay, hopefully. I hope you'll be able to see him from here. I'll move forward and get you more voices. Hi, sorry the light is very bright. I know, but tell me, how long have you been standing here?
10: Like around 10 minutes.
4: Oh, 10 minutes only. Okay, we've been waiting for 1.5 hours. But tell me, what do you like about Vijay?
10: No, his calm nature. It's like he left the peak and he came to like serve in politics. So let's see how he goes in politics.
4: No, false alarm, don't worry. It's a false alarm, don't worry. So just give me a sense of what you think is the best thing about Vijay. And did you vote for TVK?
10: Yes, I did.
4: Why?
10: I'm actually Ajit fan. Let's have a change because almost 17 years we 70 years we have been ruled by two parties. So let's have a change.
4: So if Ajit entered politics and Vijay entered politics, who would you
10: have chosen? I know that Ajit will not enter politics.
4: He's not going to enter politics. What about you?
11: Yeah, I also vote for the Vijay.
4: Okay, you
11: in
4: also
11: this election.
4: Vote for
11: Vijay.
4: Yeah. What about Vijay do you like?
11: Yes, I must be said, his calmness is so beautiful and everyone likes this, so that only people voted for him.
4: Okay.
11: Yeah.
4: Okay. So we'll see. He's very calm is what everyone says and that's why they voted for him. Pramod Madhav is live with me. Pramod, take it away. Show us a glimpse of the excitement all around you. You know, I've come behind speaking to some of the fans here who are all waiting. The moment they say cheer, they're all looking up to see if Vijay's arrived.
5: Well, I just want to show you something, Ashika. On the right side, you have the Lok Bhavan and this is where the fans are standing. They're not standing on any kind of pedestal. In fact, let me just show you what they are standing upon. This is gravel. This was actually placed over there to put as road. And even then, after that, you could see all the fans are waiting here for more than an hour to actually wait and see Vijay.

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1: இருக்கு 1 hour எதுக்கு
0: சிஎம் பாக்குறதுக்கா
1: சிஎம் பாக்க tell me why are you waiting here
2: CCM only.
1: CM.
2: Yeah, this is the important day actually. We are the getting final result, no?
1: Final result.
2: Final result.
1: Where are you from and how did you come here?
2: Chennai. After finish my work, we came to know the sir is coming here. So that's why you can.
1: Yeah, there you also see that is a huge crowd. That's a huge crowd that is standing over there almost for 1 hour or such over that kind of like rock and everything. And also like buses and everything that is traveling over here. They are also actually coming over here. That's a whistle. Where's the whistle coming from? Who's that? Yeah, there you have the whistle. And Akshita, that's the kind of like fans and everybody. Everybody standing here for the sport here. You also see much larger people, you know. They are not politicians, but political carers or any kind of alliance. Akshita, all are here to see Vijay. I'm just going to ask him also, ma'am, why are you here? Where are you from?
3: Vijay Park.
1: Where are you from?
3: Ramapuram.
1: Ramapuram is far from here, no? You came off for all this year. That's the kind of like, you know, attention and everything they get over here. Fans and everybody also. Young children also like getting shawls and everything and waiting over here, Akshita, for all. Look at that. One person is now bringing a shawl and she's actually doing it. Avanga yaaru? Idhu yaaru?
4: Enga paiye.
1: Enga paiye?
4: Aama.
1: Are you like ipove fan aagitinga?
4: Yes.
1: And you are here for?
4: From 2 hours.
1: 2 hours, sir. Waiting for?
4: Waiting to see CM Vijay.
1: Why are you waiting here for 2 hours to see him?
4: We are diehard fan of him.
1: You are a fan of him. So these are the hardcore fans who are waiting over here, Akshita, and all are waiting here to see their CM, Tamil Nadu's soon-to-be CM, Vijay. And here's a young fan of Vijay.
4: 2 years diehard fan of Vijay.
1: Diehard fan. What is your name? Where in?
4: Mitran.
1: Also Mitran too.
4: Vijay Mama.
5: Vijay Mama.
1: Tired. So Akshita, that's how people are waiting over here for a long time at this location next to Lok Bhavan. This is a place that is almost deserted all the time, but right now these are common people, not like any political affiliations. Everybody waiting here claiming that this is a final scene. They're claiming it as a final scene and are waiting here to see Vijay, the CM designate, leave from the Lok Bhavan. Akshita,
6: I love how the young woman referred to him as Vijay Mama, but Preeti is also in the crowds. Preeti, give us a sense of what you're seeing around you. All this is very new to you, I'm sure, to see this kind of a craze for a chief minister.
7: You know, and it's very refreshing because Akshita, we're all, I think you, me and Pramod are at very different points of the gates of Lok Bhavan. I want to give you an expanse of it. These are not Kada. Look at it. Look at the kind of people. And I'm starting from here and I'm just walking. So, can you see that? You see all of this, and I'm just going to take you through, and I'm just going to take you through. What you see is an actual sea of people, and I'm just walking, Akshita, so you get a sense. Now, the kind of people that our viewers get a sense, because you clearly have a sense, the kind of people that have just gathered here, look at that. You know, these are young kids, these are women who've come in, housewives who've come in.
6: Okay, Preeti, I'm just coming in right now. Preeti, I'm just going to step in because... Okay, Preeti is right here. Go ahead.
7: You're right there.
6: Go ahead, go ahead.
7: No. It's just, are you okay? All right, okay. So that's where we bumped into each other.
6: Go to this side. My camera person, Danny, if I can find him, I'm going to bring him over to this side as well. But that's the moment that the poor boy is coming out. You can see the loud cheering that's taking place and the craze right now. Let's move aside. We're going to move aside because we will be chased away by the cops. We'll come aside and cooperate with the police. But you've got Vijay right now, all set to come out. He's all set to come out right now. And as we get you all of these updates, I'm trying to move from one side to another because Vijay is expected to come out any time now. This is the convoy on its way out. You can hear the chants around me of Kalapati, of fans pushing through right now. It's quite a nightmare. In the vehicle right there is Vijay. Vijay is inside there. And they are... almost like a roadshow, essentially. People jostling through, pushing through, and trying to catch a glimpse of Vijay as he continued through there with his window.

0: been so down right now and going ahead and thanking the crowds for gathering in such large numbers. So first glimpse of Vijay there, the celebration has begun, ladies and gentlemen. The bash is on, and as we get you those images, the fans are now dispersing. They've got that one glimpse of Vijay that they wanted. What a sight. You know, you had him with the windows down, waving and showing, you know, folding his hands and thanking everyone for the support. The craze here, you can see the craze. I was being jostled, pushed from one side to another. Everyone wanted a photo to be taken. Hi. Excited? Thank you so much.
1: India Today and your program has been a constant in our home for the past 1 month.
0: Thank you so much. Thank you. Did you catch a glimpse?
1: Yes, we did catch a glimpse. In fact, I'm not a Vijay voter at all. I didn't vote for Vijay. But still, you know, this is a history.
0: Do you wish you did now?
1: No. I still stand by who I voted for, but this is definitely a history in the making. So I happened to go by this way and I said, okay, I wanted to be a part of this. I want to witness this euphoria. Yeah. This is once in a lifetime happening, and I think the people have spoken, the mandate is given.
0: I'll just show our viewers what's happening right now. You know, you've got people, and this is just part of the convoy. All those parties who are supporting Vijay also get to witness some of the energy and the happiness over having seen Vijay. They're all cheering, they're all screaming, as you can see there. Okay, thank you, sir. Okay, so Talapati slogans, TVK slogans, all of it continuing here. I mean, look at the energy. I'll again highlight, this is fully organic. Nobody's made these people gather. Nobody's told them to come. Okay. Nobody.
2: Tell something.
0: Yes, please.
2: This is a victory for the Tamil Nadu people. This 2026 has been a historic world record that nobody else that would have seen in the whole world. Thank you so much.
0: Thank you. Congratulations to everyone. You can see that energy is really high up there. Everyone's excited. Everyone's elated. Hi.
3: TVK.
0: Madam, I thought you'll say something. But anyway, okay, thank you. Congratulations. So it's a happiness is spilling over that they're all just grabbing my mic to say TVK. But it gives you a sense of the happiness, the elation that they're feeling. And so this was the emotion bottled up in Tamil Nadu for the last 1 week. And now it's all spilling out. You've got people in such large numbers. Again, I was making a point earlier about how this is fully organic. These crowds gathered on their own and started this particular movement saying we want to catch a glimpse of Vijay. He just went by. Few seconds, with his hands folded, he just went by in a car. And just for that one glimpse, you saw the craze. You saw the craze even now as people are leaving, just for that one picture that they wanted of Vijay, of him with his hands folded, looking in their general direction. I don't know if, you know, people outside of Tamil Nadu or outside of the southern part of this country really understand this emotion, but it's something, it's a phenomenon to witness and to live and to watch and witness, really, because you won't see anything like this anywhere else. That Vijay now has transitioned from a superstar to a politician, to a chief minister. I think Preeti is with me. Preeti, what was that experience like? I think Preeti,
4: it's quite surreal, Akshita, because you can you hear me, Akshita?
0: Come to you. Pramod in the meanwhile is live with us. Pramod, yeah, I think we're okay now. Preeti, go ahead.
4: Is there a problem, guys? It's a surreal moment, and this happens once in a very long time. For political journalists as jaded as I, you saw the kind of support, not the kind of frenzy, not the kind of devotion. And I just saw a glimpse of it right now, you know, in the last 20 minutes. You saw that kind of support many moons ago, possibly when people thought that Arvind Kejriwal would change it. Nothing close to this. So yes, you're completely right. Very surreal. It's quite amazing that the kind of devotion that people have, and most of them that you've spoken with, I've spoken with, Pramod is speaking with, today seem to have ownership, Akshita, of Vijay's taking claim in governance. Because yes, there is fandom. Will that fandom translate into politics of Vijay? That's the
0: big
4: question.
0: Breaking news that's coming in. Preeti, I'll just come back to you. Information that we're picking up, the swearing-in ceremony is not happening at 3 p.m., but it's actually happening tomorrow morning at 10 a.m. That's the big breaking news that's coming in. We've confirmed with our sources that the Lok Bhavan has revised the timing. Tomorrow morning at 10 a.m. is when the swearing-in is happening, not at 3 p.m. as originally planned. Pramod, can you confirm that for us?
3: Well, actually, Preeti, I just had a word with Adav Arjuna, who just went over there on camera. I asked him, when is their swearing-in ceremony? And he also said 10 a.m. tomorrow morning. They all look pretty tired, but he has actually given us this this information. He has confirmed this as also to us, Preeti.
0: Okay.
3: Akshita, sorry.
0: No problem, Adav. No problem, Pramod. Oh, my God. But Adav Arjuna has confirmed that 10 a.m. is the time on camera. He has told us that 10 a.m. is the time when the swearing-in ceremony will take place tomorrow morning. So that's when you're going to see what we call here the Talapathi Kacheri, the Talapathi wave spreading through Tamil Nadu. What we showed you, just a trailer. The main film will play out tomorrow. So grand release tomorrow, 10 a.m. at the Nehru Indoor Stadium, where it's going to be a mob of supporters, a sea of supporters who will gather and will be there just to catch a glimpse of Vijay and be a part of that historic, historic moment. As we get the latest updates that are coming in, I can confirm once again, and Maria Shakil is with us for more details. Maria, has the Lok Bhavan confirmed the time to you? Okay, Maria, can you hear me? Okay, we're going to connect with Maria once again for, in fact, that statement on really on the confirmation that's just come in from the Lok Bhavan that the swearing-in ceremony.
5: Lok ceremony. All congratulations for coming the government.
3: Thank you now. Record it. Give up.
0: Is when the swearing-in will take place. And I'm going to get Maria up with us in just a bit because she's getting us more details that the reason the meeting took so much time and the confirmation took quite some time was that Vijay was going back and forth with his astrologer to find out exactly when is a good time for the swearing-in ceremony. And so Vijay had consulted his astrologer who suggested 10 a.m. is the right time. Maria Shakil is with us with those details. Maria, take it away.
6: Yes, so Akshita, what we can tell our viewers right now is 10 a.m. is when Talapathi Vijay will take oath as the Chief Minister of Tamil Nadu. There was a lot of back and forth which happened in that meeting, which lasted for 19 minutes or perhaps even more, almost 2 hours, Akshita, because Talapathi Vijay went inside the Lok Bhavan at 6:30 a.m. and the governor was convinced, in fact, the oath letter has been given, signed and given by Governor Arlekar to actor Vijay, that he should come to Nehru Stadium to take oath at 10 a.m. What we can also tell our viewers at the moment is that he was carrying all the signatures that was needed. The governor is convinced that he has the numbers. We can also say that the reason why this meeting or this delay or early time which has been given now was because it was actor Vijay who was constantly on phone with his astrologer. There was a lot of back and forth which was happening. And then finally, 10 a.m. is what has been agreed upon. 10 a.m. is when he will be shown in tomorrow. And so it's all done and sealed. We'll see the formal swearing-in ceremony tomorrow.
0: Okay, so the details that Maria is getting us is that the ceremony was, in fact, the time was changed to 10 a.m. And that's because of the fact that Vijay wanted the time to be changed. He wanted it to be 10 a.m. after consulting with his astrologers repeatedly. Let's also give you a sense of what's happened. Okay, so a picture that my colleague Anaga has accessed right now, we're just going to pull that out and I'm going to put it out for our viewers to see. This is the picture of the governor going ahead and saying that I appoint C. Joseph Vijay as the chief minister. I don't know how much of this you can actually see, but let me show you. It says, I, Rajendra Vishwanath Arlekar, governor of Tamil Nadu, hereby appoint Thiru C. Joseph Vijay as the chief minister of the state of Tamil Nadu under Article 164 of the Constitution of India. This is in fact been signed off by Governor Arlekar, date written of 9th May. So there you have it. The confirmation, viewers, that C. Joseph Vijay is set to script history as the chief minister of Tamil Nadu. This is as big as it gets. This is a historic moment. And now, with, in fact, the confirmation coming in 10 a.m., it is. 10 a.m. is when Vijay will be sworn in as the chief minister of Tamil Nadu. 10 a.m. tomorrow, 24 hours from now, Tamil Nadu will have a new chief minister in C. Joseph Vijay. He will be sworn in tomorrow morning at the Nehru Indoor Stadium. There's a grand, grand event that's been planned where TVK MLAs, where all those parties who supported Vijay and several others will be coming together. TVK Carter expects scores of them, hundreds of them, to be gathered all along the lanes leading up to the Nehru Indoor Stadium. Tomorrow is the date, and I'm bringing in Sagai Raj, who's live with us. Vijay has just reached his residence. Sagai, over to you.
7: CM designate Joseph C. Vijay has reached his residence at Patinambakkam, and you can see all the convoys, vehicles which was with him has reached his residence near Patinambakkam. Huge crowd gathered outside his house to get a glimpse of him, and today unfortunately haven't switched off the focus light in his vehicle and nobody could get a glimpse of him, and he went inside the house. And as you rightly pointed out, that tomorrow morning 10 a.m. Joseph C. Vijay, the CM designate Joseph C. Vijay, will take oath as the chief minister of Tamil Nadu. You can see large number of crowd. They were in crowd when he was inside Lok Bhavan. Somehow they got the information. Probably they are watching us on air, and immediately they started coming here, and there are large number of people who are gathered outside. And if you notice that these are not TVK workers, these are fans. These are organic fans. These are people not paid. They have come from every nook and corner of Tamil Nadu to just get a glimpse of their favorite actor and CM designate Joseph C. Vijay.
0: Okay, Sagai, thanks for getting us that live update. Vijay is back at his residence. He was beaming for a change. Not all serious, because now it's a done deal. As he left from here, he had his hands folded, smiled at the crowds, waved at all of them, and went right past it. Just for those few moments, those few seconds, you had so many people standing there and just waiting for that glimpse of Vijay. Pramod, are you with us? If you're live with us, give us a sense of what you're seeing around you. 10 a.m. is a swearing-in ceremony. You know, I keep saying it's going to be a grand event. Define grand. What's it going to look like, Pramod?
3: Well, Akshita, the Nehru Indoor Stadium has been booked for this, and it's been almost 4 days, like since 4th of May, all kind of preparations. Even though the date was on 4th of May, we got the mandate of the people. 5th of May onwards, everything started going on over there and the kind of preparation and such. But it was put on hold after the unfortunate issues that were happening over there. Should we call it as a constitutional crisis? And right now, once again, things have started to, we could see this way. But Akshita, I'm getting, through my sources, I'm getting also some information that possibly the governor would have also told the CM designate, giving him possibly 3 days or so to actually go ahead and prove the majority as well. But I need to clarify on that more. I'm waiting for some more information from TVK on this matter. But that on the other side, tomorrow is the day, 10 a.m. In fact, Adha Varjana, who spoke to us exclusively, very clearly said it's going to be 10 a.m. when the swearing-in ceremony is going to happen inside the Nehru Indoor Stadium. We believe it is going to be the victory parade over there. We believe that it is going to be grand as an Audi launch of Vijay. That is a place where normally an Audi launch also occurs. Huge stadium, and a lot of people are expected to come over there and see this as well, Akshita.
0: Hi. Okay, so as we get you all of those details, Pramod telling us what exactly the Nehru Indoor Stadium will look like. You know, that stadium is usually used for film releases. Now it's going to be used for a political event and for the swearing-in ceremony of Vijay. Now, what we're hearing at this point is that it's only Vijay who will be sworn in, but we'll get a confirmation on that. Pramod, can you confirm that for us? The swearing-in ceremony, will it only have Vijay? Will we hear him? Pramod, is he going to finally give us a victory speech?
3: Well, Akshita, quite possible, but tomorrow, if it's going to be a program where the governor is going to participate, there are quite a possibility, like, until the governor's over there, so a swearing-in ceremony can be done, and post which Vijay could go ahead and speak, because, like, after getting the people's mandate, 108, and now he also has the numbers from the ally parties of DMK, because CPM, CPI, VCK, except for Congress, they all call themselves still allies of DMK. Those parties are giving outside support, so all of them will be there present also, and there is also, like, quite possibility that the soon-to-be opposition leaders and other MLAs from the state of Tamil Nadu could also be invited over there, but that's going to be a huge fanfare. That is what every other fan believes in the state of Tamil Nadu, because many have come from other states, other parts of the state, waiting
0: okay,
3: over
0: Pramod,
3: here.
0: Okay, Pramod, I'm just interrupting you, because we've got fresh footage right now that's come in of the governor and Vijay. This is the footage right now of governor handing over the letter to Vijay, confirming that he is now the chief minister designate. This is the moment that Vijay has been waiting for. This is the moment that his fans, so many of whom we showed you a glimpse of, have been waiting for. And so now with that moment, that is the formality right there, that Vijay hands over the letters showing the support he has, which he did initially. They sat around, they spoke for quite some time. You know, all of the parties who are supporting Vijay were also there with him. You know, clearly a message of solidarity that they were sending across. And then besides that, Vijay himself was reportedly speaking on the phone to his astrologer, Radhan Pandit, figuring out what's the right time, when should the swearing-in ceremony take place. Finally, it was decided 10 a.m. and then the governor hands over that letter. That signifies right there that Vijay is the chosen one, that Vijay is the chief minister designate. Tomorrow this time, we'll be calling him the chief minister. Right now, he is the CM designate. And so as we get you all of those details right now, just quickly putting a focus on those images on our screens. Sagar, you know, it's going to be like nothing we've ever seen. You know, very rarely has a reporter had the opportunity to see this journey of a person from a superstar to a chief minister. The last one was NTR. And so I'm sure none of us got a chance to see that. So Sakai, this is history for all of us too.
7: Absolutely, it is a history, especially in Tamil Nadu. After NGR, Vijay is a hero who has come to power. And remember, NGR was part of DMK administration. He broke away from the party and he started his own party. But he had experience of the administration, though he had a new cabinet members. Here, Vijay is a first-time MLA and he'll be swearing in as a first-time chief minister. Almost all of them, except few, all of them are a new entrant to the Tamil Nadu Assembly. It is going to be challenged, but people still believe in him. They believe that he could make the changes. He could make the changes from what the Dravidian parties have done. Actually, he has changed the dynamics of Tamil Nadu politics. Tamil Nadu politics no more going to be Dravidian politics. It will be a new politics of Vijay. Tamilaga Vetri Kalagam party will be in power after a long time. All this while, it was AIADMK and DMK which has dominated Tamil Nadu. And even MDMK, the party of Vijay Kant, tried to enter Tamil Nadu politics. He was an opposition party leader, but nobody could create an impact what Vijay has done. Vijay has actually transferred his fan following into voters. And this particular election in Tamil Nadu is probably one of the best case study of how social media has helped an actor. An actor and a politician has never addressed a press conference, have never given a single soundbite to media, has won the election and won the heart of the people.
0: Once again, you know, just to mention here, Sagai, I'm just going to come back to you. Sagai, I'm just going to come back to you. I just want to once again show that letter. I don't know if we've cut it on our screens, but I'm just going to show it to you again. This one is dated 9th May. This is the letter here. And let me just read it for you. It says, I, Rajendra Vishwanath Arlekar, Governor of Tamil Nadu, hereby appoint Thiru C. Joseph Vijay as the Chief Minister of the State of Tamil Nadu under Article 164 of the Constitution of India. So that is the message. And this small message right here is a moment in history by itself, one that will be remembered by the people of Tamil Nadu for decades to come, irrespective of what happens going forward. This 48 hours, starting from today, from that meeting with the governor, where you had this letter given out and the message that I hereby appoint C. Joseph Vijay as the Chief Minister of the State of Tamil Nadu, that one line is historic. So these 24 hours that we're witnessing right now is something that will be spoken of decades later as well. There's also a press release that's come in right now from the governor's office. We've got that on our screens. We're just going to break it, or I'm going to read it out for you quickly. The Lok Bhavan Tamil Nadu has released this particular statement. It says, Thiru C. Joseph Vijay called on the honorable government, the governor, I beg your pardon, of Tamil Nadu today at Lok Bhavan and submitted a letter informing about his election as the leader of the Tamaraga Vetri Kargam Legislature Party. He's also submitted the letters received, listen carefully, received from the Indian National Congress, from the Communist Party of India, the Communist Party of India Marxist, the Viduthalai Chiritagal Kachi and Indian Union Muslim League, extending their support to form the government under his leadership. No surprises, at least in the names of the parties. The Honourable Governor of Tamil Nadu has appointed Thiru C. Joseph Vijay as the Chief Minister of Tamil Nadu and invited him to form the ministry. The Honourable Governor has directed the Chief Minister designate to seek the vote of confidence of the Assembly on or before 13 May. Big breaking news right there. The Honourable Governor has directed the Chief Minister designate to seek the vote of confidence of the Assembly on or before 13th May. We're flashing that on our screens. Today is 9th May. Vijay has 3 days. 3 days to prove his numbers in the floor of the House. The swearing-in ceremony will be held at Nehru Stadium, Chennai on 10th May at 10 a.m. As we told you here on India Today, the swearing-in ceremony is at 10 a.m. But that particular paragraph, that last line there is what I'd like to highlight, where it says the Chief Minister designate has been directed to seek the vote of confidence of the Assembly on or before 13th May. Pramod, if you're with me, that's crucial. Vijay has to hit the ground running. 10th May tomorrow is the swearing-in ceremony. In a matter of 2 days, he has to then prove his numbers on the floor of the House.
3: It really is, Akshita. This is what I was mentioning about earlier, that we are going to get also getting information about the vote of confidence for Vijay that being given to us, like either 3 days or so. That it looks like 13th May is the day that he has to go. He has until proving the vote of confidence. Like for now, he will not have any problem with the allies that have come together, at least providing external support. That is from CPM, CPI, VCK and IUML. And he needs to keep his own floor completely together. That is the 107 MLAs that of Tamaraga Vetri Kargam and the 5 MLAs of Congress Party. If all are together, definitely he can go ahead and prove his strength in the Assembly and form the, like he can continue with the government, becoming, being the Chief Minister of the State of Tamil Nadu, Akshita.
0: Okay, so right now the confirmation is in. A couple of things I want to highlight. That's the picture there of the letter that Governor Arlekar handed over to Vijay, confirming that he is the Chief Minister designate. Then there is the order that I have, which I read out for you. It says, I, Rajendra Vishwanath Arlekar, and I can keep repeating this. I will keep reading this out because this right here is the most integral part and takeaway from the meeting that lasted over 90 minutes behind me in the Lok Bhavan. Because this is the biggest takeaway. The governor has found sufficient numbers and has said, I, Rajendra Vishwanath Arlekar, governor of Tamil Nadu, hereby appoint Thiru C. Joseph Vijay as the Chief Minister of the State of Tamil Nadu under Article 164 of the Constitution of India. This is a moment Vijay was waiting for. For 4 days, he came here repeatedly just for this one notification to come through. But also, very, very importantly, the vote of confidence will happen on May 13th. Vijay has to hit the ground running. Tomorrow, 10 a.m., celebration, jubilation, fans will be there. Vijay will be able to soak in the moment as he is crowned the Chief Minister. But right after that, like I said, he has to hit the ground running. It's not easy to run a coalition government. And for that, he's going to have 2 days by May 13th he is, and that, so that's by Wednesday, he's going to have to prove his numbers on the floor of the House. Of course, it's not going to be too challenging because sources do tell us that there will be a few abstentions. You know, the DMK and AIADMK don't want to rock the boat right now because they know which way the sentiment and emotion is. But you never say never in Tamil Nadu politics. I've learned that the hard way in the last few days. And so now, as we get you all the latest updates that are coming in, I bring back Pramod Mathur once again. Pramod, for Vijay, like I said, he has to hit the ground running. There's no time to enjoy, soak in the celebration, soak in the moment. That will happen at 10 a.m. tomorrow. And then right down there, he'll have to get the numbers.
3: It surely is, Akshita, but it's been quite a long time since 4th of May. This is continuously happening. So let's just hope this comes to an end tomorrow, 10 a.m. He becomes the chief minister and he has 3 days to time. And all he has to do is that, like, he can definitely trust the VCK, CPI and CPM MLAs. He's not going to have any kind of issues over there, including IU ML and so, because DMK has very clearly said they do not want to disturb this government in any form. However, the 108 MLAs of TVK and the 5 MLAs of Congress also, if he keeps them together, immediately there's not going to be any kind of problem, because DMK also has very said they will not cause any problems for at least 6 months before, because they want a stable government in the state of Tamil Nadu, and more importantly, no president rule or governor rule here. So that's the reason they've also taken this decision. Even including EPS has also said, he has also congratulated the party that is going to form the government over here. So I really hope and pray there's not going to be any problem on 13th as well, Akshita.
0: Well, we're all hoping and praying with you, Pramod, because the last thing we need more is more drama, is more uncertainty. But the question will be about how Vijay manages it. Sure, the DMK, AIADMK, we don't want to rock the boat, but there will be a challenge for Vijay. And as much as we're all celebrating, we're happy, we're enjoying the fact that the people's mandate has been respected, is right now is playing out. What I want to highlight here is the fact that he has to hit the ground running. There are challenges. Irrespective of whichever way you look at it, Vijay has to deliver and how. And one of the biggest challenges he'll face is to ensure stability, is to ensure that a coalition government, he holds it intact. Even the veteran politicians struggle with that. You know, even the master politicians struggle with running a coalition government. So this will be an absolute test for Vijay to ensure that the vote of confidence goes his way and then to continue keeping that momentum up. And Saga, even if you speak to the people on ground, they have huge, huge expectations from Vijay. They believe that, yes, they voted for him as a Vijay fan, superstar, all of that, but they want that image to transcend across, that he becomes a super CM, delivers for the people.

0: Okay, I don't think Sagar is with us. Let's get all of our reporters up. Let's get Anaga, Apurva, Sagar, all of them with us to give us a sense of what's happening in the different camps across Chennai right now. Because I sense that there is a great amount of relief that finally there is clarity, even for those who aren't, you know, saying that, who weren't people who voted for the TVK, they're saying enough. Enough of the drama. Let's just move forward, respect the people's mandate, and ensure that Vijay becomes the chief minister. That sentiment for the last 1 week has been growing. And with it growing, there's been no movement whatsoever until now. Finally, Vijay, for the fourth time after he visited the governor, managed to get that letter that confirmed that he is the chief minister designate. So now whenever we refer to Vijay, we call him the chief minister designate. And then tomorrow, he will be the chief minister. And I love using the term. I'm going to use it again. The Talapati of Tamil Nadu. I'll bring in Sagar. The question I was asking you, Sagar, is about the challenges. Yes, it's all about celebration. It's all about jubilation, joy right now. But there is also a challenge for Vijay in ensuring right now that that mandate is respected, that he delivers. You know, that image of superstardom, with it, there's also, and I spoke to so many people, they said, we love how calm he is. We think that because of that, he'll make a great leader. So he's expected to also deliver and be a super CM.
1: Absolutely. And Akshita, you know, I come from Karnataka, and the kind of promises and the five guarantees the Karnataka Congress government made. Yes, there is a financial crisis. There is a financial problem in Karnataka. Whereas when you see Tamil Nadu, that is more than what the Karnataka had promised, more than what more than five guarantees than what Karnataka has promised. How Vijay is going to handle that? 8 grams of gold, 2,500 rupees for women, free buses, and many more. 15,000 for unemployed youths, and money for girls' education, and many more. It is going to be a challenging task ahead for Vijay. And if you notice that even the opposition, the DMK, Stalin has categorically mentioned all the development program which was been introduced by Stalin should be continued. And there'll be a watchdog in the opposition, and they will look into it, how the government is going to handle. So a huge challenge ahead for him, not only an actor, but as a chief minister, he have to fulfill the dreams of the people of Tamil Nadu.
0: Absolutely. You know, you're right in highlighting that those manifesto promises that he's made, there are a lot of questions about how really he will deliver on that, especially because of the fact that a lot of it is quite far-fetched, is quite out there. And so on that front also, we'll have to see how Vijay really delivers. But Pramod, I want to understand this from you. In the swearing-in ceremony, will it only be Vijay being sworn in? He has a core team. He has a core team within the TVK, and otherwise also, like we saw here, when, you know, you had the head of KVN Productions, the owner of KVN Productions here with Vijay. So he's got his core team of aides and those within the party. Any of them who will be sworn in tomorrow, particularly among the TVK leadership?
2: Akshita, the thing is that, like earlier, 20 MLA's names were given, which also included the names of Sengote and Adav Arjuna, Arun Raj, V.S. Babu, and like Abhishek Anand and such. But the important aspect here is that, like, if he wants to give the ministerial berths to Congress, as there was a discussion about Congress getting two ministerial berths as well, which means they have to fly to Chennai as well. So we are waiting for that particular reason to see if it's going to happen or not. But for tomorrow, like earlier, it was actually even before this constitutional crisis could break, the actual decision was to go along to have 20 ministers along with Vijay, but that will actually have to take shape once again, considering what has happened so far. By night tonight or something, the decision will be taken on it, Akshita.
0: Okay, so no confirmation just yet. We'll wait for that confirmation to come in on exactly who will be taking oath. Vijay for sure. I think that's a given that Vijay will be sworn in as the chief minister. We're also getting and waiting for those details of the nature of the event and who will be attending. Pramod, there have been some reports that suggested that Rahul Gandhi and Mallikarjun Kharge have been invited. Are they going to be attending? Will they be there for the swearing-in ceremony? Give us a sense of the VIP list. You know, are we going to see film stars, superstars there in attendance?
2: Akshita, the earlier plan, as like we earlier talked about, this is what in the Nehru Stadium, because a large crowd can be, you know, come over there. And the important aspect is that, imagine, He is from the cinema field. He's actually the Talapathy from the cinema field. And we also have one more Talapathy from the political field. So clearly, there's going to be a larger crowd, which will all have the political stalwarts from the state of Tamil Nadu and nationally, and also the cinema field stalwarts as well. So the list is going to be extremely big. But the time frame is much, much lesser. So we're just waiting to get some more confirmation of the VIPs who's going to be here. Definitely all the stalwarts in the state of Tamil Nadu will be invited. And normally it is a kind of a process for inviting the other leaders of the parties as well. So definitely DMK is going to be the opposition party. And then you also have the AIDMK. So those leaders will be welcomed as well for this event, Akshita.
0: Okay, so you're expecting representatives of all political parties, particularly those who are backing Vijay. They will, of course, be there with their horde of supporters. I sense, Pramod, that tomorrow morning, close to the Nehru Indoor Stadium, we're quite a distance away, honestly. We're right now at the Lok Bhavan. I'm hopefully going to get a reporter up from the Nehru Indoor Stadium very, very soon. But that particular stretch is going to be chock-a-block tomorrow. It's going to be an absolute security nightmare to control the crowds. The stadium itself, Anuga is there? Anuga is there at the Nehru Stadium. Anuga, show us what's happening there. There must be massive security already. 10 a.m. tomorrow morning, and officials have just found out.
3: You're right in pointing that out. Tomorrow is going to be a security nightmare for police officers who are going to be deployed at the Nehru Indoor Stadium. We believe that already banners have already been put up. A separate passage has been created for Vijay to make his way from the road to inside the indoor stadium. So it's really going to be a freezing frenzy tomorrow. The crowd is absolutely going to go berserk because today is the day where all his fans and supporters have been waiting for. In fact, I also saw some of the TV MLA Revan Charan, who owns the Rohini Theatres, his colleague, Nikhilesh, even floated that idea of airing Vijay's swearing-in ceremony in Rohini Theatre. That's the kind of crazy fan frenzy that we are talking about. So tomorrow is going to be the real Talapathy Kacheri, when all fans and supporters who voted for Vijay will be cheering and celebrating. It is going to be a cinematic moment, Akshita, because we're talking about a real star converted to a real star. So it's going to be a very, very cinematic journey tomorrow. It's going to be a dramatic day. The crowd can be expected on the street celebrating firecrackers, blocking the road, and a lot lies on the shoulders now of the police department as to how really they are going to control this crowd situation and make sure that there is no law and order issue. So tomorrow, 10 o'clock, is when the official swearing-in ceremony will take place, but we can expect the fans to start thronging in the Nehru Indoor Stadium by 6 a.m. Fans will just be there standing, whether it's whether it is sweltering sun or freezing cold, the fans don't care. Morning okay. From 6 a.m. they will come there, Anuga, and just wait and watch until their Talapathy comes.
0: No, so I'm just going to be wrapping up this broadcast, but before that, Anuga, Sagai, Pramod, congratulations. You know, you guys have been a part of this marathon coverage. I don't know how you do it. I've been in your city for 1 week and I'm dead. I'm dead and I'm done. But all three of you, I want to know from you before we wrap this up. Let's have some fun. Pramod, to you first. Which is your favorite Vijay film, Pramod?
2: Well, quite a lot of films are there, but the interesting thing is, like, definitely it's going to be Gilli, and it's one of the very entertaining movies. It is about kabaddi, and it's about a lot of things and fun, Akshita. So I'll always say Gilli is one of my favorite movies here.
0: Sagai?
1: Akshita, thanks to you. You have done a brilliant job, and you're a star anchor. Wherever you go, people recognize you and take selfie with you. I'm so jealous of you. And favorite movies of Vijay are Thulladha Manamum Thullum and Tupaki.
0: Wow, okay. Anuga, Tupaki is a nice one, but Anuga.
3: You know, my favorite film of Vijay would be Friends. One, because it's such a laugh riot. You watch that film, you'll be laughing throughout. And second, because it has some really brilliant music. It also stars Devyani, so kudos to her also. So I think the top in my list would be Friends.
0: Oh, a nice one. But we've heard from Pramod, Anika and Sagai. I'm sorry, all of you will be branded Anils right now. I'm already there. I will make a candid confession though. And for all the Vijay fans, don't come at me. But I've actually not watched that many Vijay movies. My favorite is Gilly. There's no doubt about it. So I've seen that. I think of the latest movies, I haven't seen too many. And considering I've been branded an Anil so much, along with all of you guys, I must confess that I haven't seen that many Vijay movies. But yes, I think why we're celebrating it so much is because this is a celebration of the people's mandate. Ultimately, this is what democracy is about. 1 week after the mandate has come in, 108 seats in his favour, Vijay all set to be the Talapati of Tamil Nadu. Preeti, I hope you took notes of all the movies and you're set to watch them next.
4: No, I'm going to just watch Vijay as a politician, not so much the films there. And that's, what I'm going to be looking at. But I have to say, because we don't like doing it. We don't like beating our own trumpet. But I think the entire team of India Today has done a fabulous job. And I'm sure you have loved it because the kind of feedback that we are getting is astounding. So thank you. We want the feedback going. It only enthuses us, energizes us, and propels us to deliver unbiased news and news first right here on the network. All these band of reporters and editors who've been getting you the news are not going anywhere. They're staying right with me from 9 to 10, even though all of us on the broadcast right now, you can see many windows there. All of us have a very, very early morning. Thanks to Vijay's astrologer, some of us were actually taking a sigh of relief when we heard it's 3 p.m. so we can all have at least, a late sleep in. That's not happening. Vijay's astrologer has made it sure that all of us are up and about before the crack of dawn and stationed at the Nehru Stadium where Anuga still joins us from there. We're going to be back with the latest because viewers, what has really happened in Tamil Nadu? You know, one can get into all political cliches of how history has been scripted, but some cliches hold true. This is a once-in-a-generation moment that has been scripted in Tamil Nadu. An abject outsider coming in with no blueprint of governance, with no background of politics, taking a state by storm on the narrative of people's disillusionment. For the people, and I have seen it firsthand that I have come here, he's seemingly like a political messiah, and political messiahs are very difficult to live up to. So Vijay has a task cut out because Vijay, Dalapati Vijay, is not just entering politics, he's entering a pool of frustration of people who wanted better governance. And frustration is volatile. It can pitch you right up there and it could pull you down with the same ferocity. The band of reporters, editors from Tamil Nadu, stay with me and I'm going to quickly cut across to the headlines next. Dalapati, time set to begin. Vijay to take oath as Chief Minister at 10 a.m. tomorrow after submitting 121 signatures to the Governor. But he will have to prove majority on the floor of the House on or before May 13th. DMK takes credit as Vijay gains majority, says their allies propped up TVK and Vijay. Will the Chief Minister courtesy of M.K. Stalin? Now, from all the theatrics and the drama and the optics of Tamil Nadu, focus shifts on Congress. Congress yet to decide who's their Chief Minister in Kerala. After top brass marathon meet with state leaders in Delhi, high command to pick who sits on the throne in Kerala. Shuvendu sworn in as Bengal Chief Minister, five other mantris including Dilip Ghosh, Agni Mitra Paul and Nishit Parmanik sworn in as Bengal Ministers. Prime Minister Modi and top NDA Chief Ministers attend the ceremony. Modi bows to the voters of Bengal, kneels down, bows down, says tribute to Jan Shakti of Bengal, meets families of slain BJP workers killed in Bengal political violence. Another Aam Aadmi Party Neta under ED scanner. Punjab Minister Sanjeev Arora arrested by ED in a money laundering case. Arvind Kejriwal calls the arrest BJP's bid to break Aam Aadmi Party.

0: this down.
1: All right, Dalapathi Vijay's time has begun in Tamil Nadu, not just as a superstar, but now as a designate chief minister. His cavalcade pulled out of the gates of Lok Bhavan to packed streets, viewers. For somebody who's covered enough political events, I could say this was the Hail Mary moment of politics in India, not just in Tamil Nadu. A moment that comes once in a generation, if not a lifetime. And this was one such moment. The kind of devotion that I saw pour out on the streets of Tamil Nadu, not devotion, but stakeholdership, where people believe that they had a part to play in scripting Vijay's victory and installing him to the position of power. But now the ownerships. This is where the people will now be watching Dalapathi Vijay less as a superstar and more as their chief minister. He'll have to come good on every promise that he has made. He'll have to come good on the trust that the people have put in him, because he asked for one chance from them, saying he's put everything at stake. He's left his life of what he knew of being a superstar, multi-crores coming in, of everything else, just to serve them. Well, he's got what he wanted. He's got the mandate of the people, and now he's also got the time when he will be sworn in as chief minister of Tamil Nadu. So that is the chief minister-elect who pulled out. We're going to play those images out of TVK leaders as well as Vijay waving out to the crowds. The cameras, the noise might have shifted from Lok Bhavan, and this is where the buzz was over the last 3 or 4 days. They've all moved. The stakeout has now moved. The media stakeout has now moved to Nehru Stadium, not very far from where I'm standing. That is the designated spot where Vijay would be taking oath tomorrow, sharp 10 a.m. Now, the timing of question 10 a.m., well, that's the time he's been given and allotted by no one else but his astrologer. Vijay, known to be a little superstitious where astrology is concerned. So that time given to him by his astrologer, 10 a.m., what are we really looking at in terms of attendance? Political attendance is something that will be there. He has his allies, and I'll take you through on who his allies are. Well, there was Vijay. Right after Vijay came the Congress with their 5 MLAs and joined Vijay's 107, one less because Vijay has to give up one of the seats on which he won. So from the Congress, you can expect a Rahul Gandhi or a Mallikarjun Kharge. At least that's the buzz. No confirmation yet, but it seems that they will be coming in to attend the swearing-in ceremony of Vijay. Then you have the left parties, 4 of the left. You will see national general secretaries of the left party coming in to attend that ceremony. Then you have the all-important VCK that kept Vijay and everyone who voted for Vijay on tenterhooks for at least 24 hours, or will he or won't he? Well, he did. VCK chief put in his lot with the TVK, and that took the tally up. So yes, you will have him as well. Questions remain whether there will be anybody else who will be sworn in alongside Vijay. Word seems to suggest not right now, maybe later, but it might just be Vijay tomorrow. Then there is the IUML. We'll have representation from them as well. But ultimately, the representation would be the cadre of Vijay and the people who voted in him. So what we can really expect tomorrow is a sea of people, of support that showed up on the ballot for Vijay, and tomorrow, in all probability, will show up at the Nehru Stadium for Vijay as he scripts history. Like I said, Akshita, I want to bring you into this conversation. Political cliches are very often used, but none lost where Vijay is concerned.
2: No, very, very true, Apriti. You know, for the moment that we're going to be seeing tomorrow at 10 a.m. when he takes oath as the chief minister of Tamil Nadu, it's a moment of celebration, a moment of jubilation, and a moment in the history of Tamil Nadu. I'd even go ahead and say in the history of this nation, because never have you seen a superstar so easily ease into politics and then become a first day, first show blockbuster debut. This is a dream debut for any politician, let alone an actor turning to politics for the first time. But let's also say here, Preeti, very clearly that it's got its own list of challenges. Vijay is going to have to hit the ground running, especially with the news break that we got that the governor in his letter has said that Vijay has to prove his majority, his numbers on the floor of the House. The vote of confidence will happen by May 13th. So he has to hit the ground running. Tomorrow's the swearing-in ceremony. Sure, that's a moment of celebration, but right after that, the next 2 days, he will have to ensure that he shows those numbers. And running a coalition government, even the most veteran politicians, Preeti, have failed at doing. And so for Vijay, that will be the first test to ensure stability. And then moving forward, also governance, administration. You know, there's going to be a spotlight on him through his entire time as chief minister. As someone who has, in fact, no experience, can he deliver? Will he be able to do what he's promised? You know, he's spoken of change. Is he bringing that change? So, yes, as much as, you know, this is a moment of celebration, of jubilation, with that one letter that the governor has handed over to him, he'll be feeling the weight of the responsibility, I'm sure, on his shoulders now. Because now it's becoming real. He's the chief minister designate today. Tomorrow at this time when we'll be speaking, he will officially be the chief minister of Tamil Nadu.
1: You know, I'm going to just quickly put this down. We'll break the news. Rahul Gandhi has decided he will attend Vijay's oath-taking ceremony because the optics of this are very important for the Congress. It was very important for the Congress, who had taken a big political gamble by throwing their lot in with the TVK, abandoning their own trusted ally, the DMK, that the political move actually reaches fruition, which is form government. So that is quite happening right now. So it's very important for the Congress. And not just important on a state level, but now important as a national level as well, because the optics of this will carry into 2029 if all remains stable till then. Because now you have TVK, who seemingly is in alliance with the Congress party. Where does it take them? Well, there is a fair amount of time to go to decide on that. But for the Congress, it was a big gamble. It seemingly temporarily paid off. Will it continue to be an alliance which endures the test of time until 2029? We don't know, but the Congress would surely be hoping that it does. So news just coming in, Rahul Gandhi will be attending the oath-taking ceremony of Dalapati Vijay tomorrow at 10 a.m. and he'll be taking off from Delhi, at least with what I'm being told, at about 7 a.m. I want to cut across to my colleague Apurva, who's joining us. She's also been tracking the numbers there where AIADMK is concerned. And Apurva, of course, the latest coming in, Rahul Gandhi to attend the oath-taking ceremony on the other account, 13th May. Before that, or on 13th May, Vijay will have to prove his majority on the floor of the assembly. It hasn't been easy. Usually, the winning majority, the largest party, the single largest party doesn't have to prove their majority in Lok Bhavan or Raj Bhavan. Vijay has done that in Raj Bhavan. Will he be able to do so on the floor of the assembly? Some would say it might be easier this time. And usually it's the other way around. On the floor of the assembly, because there is still a splinter faction of the AIADMK, the group that you've been tracking for the last 48 hours, that might just break away from the AIADMK and break away in enough strength so they buck the anti-defection law and move towards the TVK, which will help them in numbers, make them very, very comfortable and pull them away from the razor-thin majority that they enjoy right now.
0: Well, Preeti, you know, it's not going to be, surprising at all if there's a twist that comes even tomorrow or day after. I think by now all of us are prepared to expect and continue to expect twist even as a government is being formed here in Tamil Nadu. The last 1 week has been googly after googly, and just very much so, even as Vijay is all in likelihood to be sworn in tomorrow until 13th May, before the floor test is concluded, there will be some twists and turns that will take place. AIADMK, yes, for now we do see a very visible split that has taken place. EPS and 10 plus MLAs on one side, and CV Shanmugam and close to 30 plus MLAs on the other side. So, you know, it does look dicey for seeing if there will be absolutely AIADMK. Will it stand through the test of time over the next 3 days? What is going to be the AIADMK's future there? But on the other side, Vijay, for now, he has gotten those numbers. He has gotten 120 seats and plus, you know, for him to prove those numbers in the floor test, we will have to, you know, wait and watch what will be there. For now, the governor has said that, you know, he has accepted the numbers that have been provided by TVK's chief Vijay. He has said that they will go ahead and Vijay will be the chief minister of Tamil Nadu and that all preparations are being made for swearing-in ceremony there. But for the cabinet, there are a lot of things that will go take place in terms of discussions. You know, who will be the cabinet ministers? Who will be, you know, the next second range of ministers or leaders that will take forth from the alliance there? You know, tall leaders there from VCK. You see Tholthir Mavalan, who has been leading these talks from IUML. You've seen from CPI, CPM. You've seen leaders that are coming in. All of them, yes, they have said they will support externally and unconditionally as well. But you also have the Congress there with a conditional, you know, support that has been given for Vijay. So all of these tall leaders, tall asks and tall demands, which will be placed before the TVK, which will be placed before Vijay. And they will have to find way, they will have to find some kind of a midway range to attempt to have all of these demands fulfilled. So it is going to be a difficult mammoth task, but given that TVK has all along gone ahead and worked through all of the differences for so long, we just hope that until May 13th, which will be when you know, the votes really count in, all things are going ahead smoothly. Preeti.
1: Okay. All right, okay. So clearly Vijay has his task cut out, viewers. Some would suggest, you know, Vijay politically green behind the ears. Some would say he's made quite a few mistakes. But ultimately, the way he's handled himself over the last 4-5 days and how it's actually panned out, eventually in the end, it's

game. Vijay doesn't quite have policy makers or people who know, the nitty-gritties of protocol, politics. He doesn't quite have that kind of bench strength. So for Vijay, that is going to be immense challenge, especially not having policy makers. You might have, a group or a very, very strong network of fan clubs, but that doesn't quite translate into governance. So he'll have to really think this through, how he wants to approach governance from here on, because the people have voted him in as now the chief minister, and he's on the clock as a politician starting tomorrow as early as 10 a.m. Because public perception when you're a star is very different, when you're a politician is very different. So one can't emphasize that point enough. I want to quickly cut across to the next news break that we are getting in, and that is the Congress. The Congress is trying to extract maximum political mileage out of this alliance, viewers. And it's quite interesting because I was coming in. Okay, let's give you that news break now. So what the Congress has done is released another AI-generated video, a kind of bromance now being showed by the Congress between Dalapati Vijay and Rahul Gandhi. And this video that has been released by the Congress shows both Rahul Gandhi and Vijay Bonhomie and the chemistry of that AI generated at that. But let's listen in.

All right. Okay. So that's, you know, the Congress releasing an AI video. Like I pointed out, the Congress trying to generate as much political mileage from the kind of support that Vijay enjoys and the kind of wave that he has ridden in Tamil Nadu to reach that position of power that he has. What's really interesting, viewers, because that's where the irony lies. I was coming through the streets of Chennai, and you actually see still the old posters of the campaign, and you actually see none else but M.K. Stalin standing with Rahul Gandhi. And those pictures are out everywhere, and how quickly the tide of politics and time turns and how things completely flip over. The DMK right now views the Congress as a backstabber, opportunist, who didn't even call them and convey that they were looking to switch alliances and did it overnight, especially at a time after the DMK feels that it stood behind the Congress in their toughest of times, and all it took was one defeat of the DMK for the Congress to abandon the DMK. Well, that has been the charge of the DMK. The Congress says that the DMK was trying to broker an unholy alliance with the AIDMK, especially the AIDMK connected to the BJP and their alliance, and they didn't want that. And ultimately, also that the DMK didn't quite give enough elbow room at a regional level to the Congress to grow. So therefore, the Congress had no other choice but to switch over. Well, we'll only know, time will tell, on how that really pans out for the Congress, because if at some point of time Vijay will feel the heat, he is on razor-thin margin. You need at least upwards of 125 seats, viewers, 125 MLAs to be in a fairly comfortable position in the Tamil Nadu Assembly. He now stands at 120. Razor-thin, too much dependence on small regional players. Vijay will not want that. In time, he might have taken an ideological stand, but in time he will need to take a practical political stand. And will that warrant that Vijay then possibly move towards the splinter AIDMK group and take their support? And if that happens, what comes of the Congress? Because at some point of time, Vijay will need to do that if he needs the stability to make big-ticket decisions, pass big-ticket bills on the floor of the Assembly.

0: Assembly. In terms of that, we've got our eyes peeled on all possible developments. But for a moment, viewers, one needs to just sit back and look at the situation, how it's unfolded in Tamil Nadu, which I was discussing earlier. All forms of cliches hold true where Vijay is concerned. No blueprint of governance right now. Absolutely no background where politics is concerned. He's been propelled by nothing else but one single narrative, and that is political disillusionment of the people who decided, to hell with it, we're putting in all our faith in this man who promises change. Change is what now Thalapathy Vijay will need to deliver. Will he be able to do so? Because he will now be judged. They've been the likes of him before, MGR, NTR, Tamil Nadu and southern states have been quite kind to superstars making a foray into politics and succeeding. Some not, but some have. And will Vijay script a similar trajectory? History will remember that. And history will also remember the kind of win that he actually also scripted. I'm going to now take you through the latest that has come in terms of what we can expect tomorrow. 10 a.m. is the time where Thalapathy Vijay takes oath, sharp 10 a.m. at Nehru Stadium. So the entire stakeout and the media watch right here in front of the Lok Bhavan has moved en masse to Nehru Stadium. And right from the crack of dawn, you will be seeing a steady stream of people, cadre, those who voted in him, those who are curious. And if today was a small glimpse, we can expect massive crowds tomorrow. Quite the task for the cops also cut out. And 10 a.m. he takes the oath with the likes of Rahul Gandhi in attendance, where what we have been told that in all probability, it is just going to be Vijay who will take oath. And understandably, you know, poetic justice there, because what did Vijay say? In all the constituencies, it is Vijay on the ticket. Nobody else. Vote for him. People did. He's on the ticket now, and his clock starts 10 a.m. tomorrow. Let's cut across to the dramatic developments over the course of the last 24 hours that have scripted this amazing mandate for Vijay, where he's managed to get the numbers and now, well, he's chief minister designate.
1: Five days after the Tamil Nadu verdict, the suspense is finally over. The Thalapathy era is now set to begin in Tamil Nadu. Vijay to take oath on Sunday. After four meetings with the governor, fourth time was the charm for actor turned politician Vijay. But this time, Vijay did not walk into Raj Bhavan alone. In a major show of strength, the TVK chief arrived with alliance leaders and letters of support, sending a clear signal that the numbers were finally logged in. And after 24 hours of intense confusion and back-channel negotiations, BCK and IUML finally extended support to the TVK camp and clearing the path for Vijay to become the next chief minister of Tamil Nadu. Celebrations erupted outside the TVK headquarters in Chennai as party workers burst crackers, danced on the streets and hailed Vijay's biggest blockbuster yet, his political debut. With 108 seats on its own, TVK needed allies to cross the halfway mark. Congress added 5, CPI and CPM chipped in with 2 each. But the final push came from VCK and IUML, taking Vijay comfortably past the magic number. VCK chief, whose signature had been elusive till Saturday morning, says the party backed Vijay to ensure stability in Tamil Nadu, prevent president's rule and keep the BJP out of the state's politics.
2: I consulted with our general secretaries regarding this. Finally, we decided with no commitments, we have to extend our support to form the government only to avoid president rule in Tamil Nadu.
1: But even as Vijay gets ready to take power, the DMK is already trying to claim credit for his rise.
3: Mr. Vijay is able to become the chief minister with the help of the allies of the DMK. And our leader, Mr. M.K. Stalin, has also earlier pointed out that he does not want a constitutional crisis. That is the reason why he wanted Mr. Vijay, the leader of the single largest party, to become the chief minister.
1: For Tamil Nadu politics, this is nothing short of historic. A film superstar with no Dravidian legacy, no political lineage, and a party barely 2 years old, is now on the verge of running one of India's most politically aware states. But if proving majority was Vijay's first test, the real exam begins now. From silver screen phenomenon to chief minister in waiting, expectations will be enormous, scrutiny relentless, and the honeymoon period brutally short. Tamil Nadu may be entering a brand new political chapter. And for Vijay, the biggest role of his life is only just beginning. Vedakshita Nandagopal and Pramod Madhav, Bureau Report, India Today.
4: Unga Vijay, na vara.
0: And that, viewers, in a democracy, how the pages of history turn with the help of the people. And that's another chapter for the state of Tamil Nadu. What will the Talapathi era look like? On the other side, our special show. Stay with us.

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0: Not once, not twice, not even thrice. It took a fourth visit to the governor of Tamil Nadu for Thalapathy Vijay to secure and lock the permission to form the next government. It was dramatic that befits the Nadigar Neta. Keeping his track of superhero, he debuted in style, winning a massive mandate that no other Abhineta Neta has achieved before him. And then, twists after twists later, he staked and sealed his claim to govern Tamil Nadu. The Jananayagan has already scripted history.
1: V-Day is almost here. Vijay Day. Hello and welcome to the special broadcast. I'm Akshita Nandagopal. Over the next 30 minutes, we recap for you the journey of Thalapathy Vijay. How from superstar, he's all set to become super CM. The last 1 week has seen dramatic developments with a resounding mandate for Vijay, but just short of the majority mark. We've seen political twists and turns like never before in Tamil Nadu. But ultimately, it's all come down to a handful of parties offering that support to Vijay. The Congress first came on board, followed by the left, the VCK and the IUML. Together, Vijay now has 120 on his side.
0: Ilaya Thalapathy Vijay, Makkal Thalapathy, Chandrasekharan Joseph Vijay is the blockbuster hit on his debut in the Indian political league.
2: Get ready, folks! Ungavur Thalivana Tedi Pudinga. Idudan Namma Sarkar.
0: He's the leader in Tamil politics who has successfully translated his real Sarkar in real life. With a clear people's mandate for his debutant Tamilaga Vetri Karagam, or party for the victory of the Tamil people in the 2026 assembly election. In a stunning electoral debut, Vijay-led TVK has clinched 108 seats, emerging as the single largest party in the 234-member Tamil Nadu assembly.
3: The great victory for democracy, for people, for women and youth. The message is very clear. The caste equation totally destroy. The money equation totally destroy. The power equation totally destroy. Every candidate, very normal family background people, for TVK candidate, for example, Rayapuram auto rickshaw driver, every common man winning this election.
0: Thalapathy Vijay embraced his winning lieutenants. And then, like in his films, he effortlessly acted out the role of an astute politician, getting the numbers needed to claim the chair of Chief Minister. In his first meeting with the governor of Tamil Nadu, he was told to get the numbers first. 24 hours later, Thalapathy Vijay returned with signature of 112 MLAs. Governor Rajendra Vishwanath Arlekar promised to wait till he has the magic number of 118 and not invite anyone else. Another 24 hours later, on third day, TVK Chief Vijay staked claim with 118 signatures. The governor reportedly gave nod to his swearing-in to take place next day. Within minutes, all hell broke loose. AMMK Supremo TTV Dinakaran, in a move that looked like a straight lift from a Hollywood political thriller, rushed to the Lok Bhavan and demanded an urgent audience with the governor. Dinakaran dropped a bombshell, claiming that TVK had forged the signature of his party's lone MLA, S. Kamaraj.
4: The forged letter was given, Xerox copy was given by the TVK, asking for this thing, vote of confidence.
0: But Kamaraj was untraceable for hours in the evening. When Dinakaran finally got hold of him, together they marched back to meet the governor around midnight to prove their claims of forgery committed by TVK.
4: I am supporting AADMK. I have submitted this letter in support of Mr. Edappadi Palaniswami to form the government. This letter, see, even Kamaraj, our MLA, also has signed in it.
0: The governor communicated to TVK that there would be no swearing in unless Vijay produces letters from 118 MLAs. TVK promptly released a video late Friday night, purportedly showing Kamaraj signing the letter himself. Dinakaran claimed it was fake, AI generated.
4: Your letter, what about that? They also said we didn't give any letter.
1: Was there horse trading attempt, sir?
4: You can ask many questions. The truth always prevails. What you wait and see. See, it's a forgery letter. Because they are not able to give the original. They didn't produce the original yet.
1: You also said the video was AI generated, sir.
4: Maybe.
0: Despite a clear mandate, 6 days later, government formation in Tamil Nadu was in severe crisis. The first tangible relief came in the form of VCK joining the Vijay camp with its two MLAs. Next came the most defining moment. M.K. Stalin assured to play the role of a constructive opposition, putting an end to all speculations to an impossible alliance of Dravidian parties. IUML joined TVK camp, strengthening Thalapathy's claim to form government with support of 121. To TVK's strength of 108 and Congress's 5, and 2 seats each from CPI and CPM. Now 2 seats each of IUML and VCK joined, splitting DMK alliance.
5: Unconditionally, we have to support to Mr. Vijay to form his government. So, we have given supporting letter to TVK to attain the magic number 118.

Tamil Nadu Sattapparuvai now has a new master. Finally, Chandrasekharan Joseph Vijay as its ninth Chief Minister.

0: So what happens when a superstar enters politics? Obviously, the lines are blurred between film and politics, and we've seen that in the last few months in the run-up to the election in Tamil Nadu. Thalapathy Vijay has, of course, delivered super-duper hits in films, and of course, here too, a super-duper hit in his debut. But you see a lot of similarities between his film career and how he entered politics as well. Take a look at this report.
1: Thalapathy Vijay's party TVK was launched on 2nd February 2024. By October that year, TVK became a new entry in the political arena of Dravidian politics. Riding on the superstardom of Vijay, the party dreamt big in 2026. Vijay, from the very beginning, positioned himself as a lone soldier, a spectrum away from the Dravidian political dispensation of Tamil Nadu.
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1: Chandrasekharan Joseph Vijay is not only an actor, he is a dancer, playback singer, and philanthropist. He is the highest paid Tamil actor of the day with a significant fan following globally. For three decades, he has been nothing short of a phenomenon in Tamil cinema. And in these 30 plus years, Vijay has acted in at least 69 films and has delivered blockbusters like Gilli, Tupaki, Mursal and Master. Vijay is regarded as one of contemporary South Indian cinema's biggest stars, popularly referred to as Thalapathy, which means commander by fans. In 2021, Vijay's fan club, Vijay Makkal Iyakam, successfully contested local body elections in Tamil Nadu for the first time. The organization won 115 of the 169 seats it contested. A quiet but clear signal that the fan base could translate into votes and could even compel an Abhineta to turn into a full-time Neta. And 3 years later, Vijay started to walk the path with the launch of TVK in February 2024. The man who once played heroes on screen was now picking real enemies. And conference after conference, Vijay sharpened his attacks on then-sitting Chief Minister M.K. Stalin and his party DMK. But just like a cinematic twist, on September 27th, 2025, everything changed. Thousands of men, women and children gathered in Karur district, hoping to catch a glimpse of Vijay. As excitement peaked, overcrowding, poor crowd control and confusion led to a deadly stampede, resulting in 41 deaths. Cops then blamed the TVK's leadership for the tragedy. After 4 days of silence, Vijay reappeared to apologize, but also to blame the Stalin government, alleging attempts to sabotage TVK's growth.
3: Now, when you're in the office, you're in the office. என்னென்ன நாம செய்யுங்க நண்பர்களே, தோழர்களே. நம்மளோட அரசியல் பயணம் இன்னும் ஸ்ட்ராங்கரா இன்னும் தைரியத்தோட கண்டினியூ ஆகும்.
1: Vijay sought a CBI inquiry himself and faced the investigators fiercely. And just when Vijay thought it was the end and all the political drama was over, his film Jananayagan, a triumphant cinematic goodbye before a full-time political career, came in the eye of the storm. But Vijay seems to be unstoppable. In a high-stakes political gamble, he contested from not one, but two constituencies, Perambur and Trichy East, both DMK bastions, and has won from both. He has stunned the critics and earned more loyal support. From whistles on the silver screen to a whistle-poured moment in politics, Vijay has delivered a blockbuster and has risen like a real Jananayagan.
4: திரும்பி போற ஐடியாவே இல்ல.
5: I am coming.
0: From Kollywood's Talapathi to now the Talapathi of Tamil Nadu, Vijay has truly scripted history. But it's not the first time that we've seen actors turn into politicians in Tamil Nadu. In fact, there's a long list. Many of them successes. Think MGR, think Jayalalitha and so many others. But there have been failures too, like Shivaji Ganeshan or for that matter, Kamal Haasan too. Vijay now falls in the league of MGR and Jayalalitha, of ensuring a success and a blockbuster debut at that.

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1: There are success stories of star power translating into vote, and there are not so successful attempts as well. Trusting the People, Makkal Needi Mayam or the MNM was launched by the versatile Tamil superstar Kamal Haasan 6 years before in another February. Padma Shri Padma Bhushan, Kamal started his political journey from former President APJ Abdul Kalam's residence and his memorial at Rameshwaram in 2018. But in the past 6 years, his party has failed abysmally in electoral politics. It lost all 37 seats it contested in the 2019 Lok Sabha elections. Kamal Haasan himself contested from the Coimbatore South constituency in the 2021 Tamil Nadu Assembly election and lost by a narrow margin to BJP's Vanathi Srinivasan. But his box office success continued with Vikram and Kalki 2898 AD and many more in the pipeline.
2: You see, in the case of Kamal Haasan, you know, he started as an anti-establishment person. He started as a person opposing politics. He put up candidates in all the constituencies, but they lost the deposit. And finally, he made peace with DMK just for a Rajya Sabha seat for himself, leaving his supporters in quandary.
1: Much before Kamal Haasan, actor, director, producer of Tamil film industry, Vijayakanth too launched his political party, Desiya Murappokku Dravida Kazhagam, or the DMDK, in 2006. In the early days, it enjoyed quite a success for Vijayakanth to rise as the leader of the opposition in Tamil Nadu Assembly in 2011, when it formed an alliance with Jayalalitha's AIADMK.
3: Actually, if you take MGR or Karunanidhi or Jayalalitha, let's face it, they were in politics for, MGR was in politics for almost 15 years with the DMK, then launched his own party. By the time he became the chief minister of the state, it was 20 years since he entered politics. He was also a massive movie star. But he was in active politics for 2 decades. Jayalalitha was in active politics for more than a decade. She was a Rajya Sabha member. She was a propaganda secretary of the party.
1: But soon after, Jayalalitha and Vijayakanth fell apart. Vijayakanth formed an alliance with BJP in 2014. He lost his seat as the leader of the opposition. In the 2016 Tamil Nadu Assembly election, he was the chief ministerial candidate for the alliance, but lost both his seats and deposit. After his death in 2023, his widow Premlata looks after the party. 5 years back, Tamil actor, producer and distributor, the grandson of M. Karunanidhi, joined politics. Udayanidhi Stalin became the youth wing secretary of DMK in 2019. He campaigned fiercely for his father and the party in the 2021 assembly elections. He won his debut poll campaign to become an MLA from Chepauk, Thiruvallikeni assembly constituency. Chief Minister Stalin first made his son a sports and youth minister in 2022 and then elevated him to the post of deputy CM 2 years later in September this year. Udayanidhi Stalin is the only success story of Tamil star turned politician following the family tradition in recent days. Currently, Deputy CM of Tamil Nadu follows in the footsteps of his illustrious grandfather, M. Karunanidhi. In 1957, a 33-year-old writer for the first time entered the Madras State Assembly. He had come elected from the Kullithalai constituency. A poet and an established scriptwriter of the Tamil film industry since that day and since that election. This politician never lost a single election ever. A record spanning 6 decades that will be hard to beat. Muthuvel Karunanidhi was a young boy full of wit and charm. His stories soon won him several admirers. One of them happened to be the Anna, or big brother, of Dravidian identity, C.N. Annadurai. It was Anna who encouraged the young lad to write more and speak at public gatherings as well. Muthuvel Karunanidhi formally entered the world of cinema at the age of 20. Contracted by the Jupiter Picture Company, Karunanidhi wrote his first film script for the film Rajakumari. And the lead actor of that film was M.G. Ramachandran, who would later become famous as M.G.R. And together, Annadurai, Karunanidhi and M.G.R. would dominate Tamil politics for the decades to come. In 1967, when the DMK came to power for the first time, Karunanidhi became Minister for Public Works. And 2 years later, in 1969, he became Chief Minister when his mentor and till then CM of Madras State, Annadurai, died. The tussle for the top spot within the DMK was a straight fight between Karunanidhi and V.R. Nedunjayan, who was the acting CM on the demise of Annadurai. With the backing of MLAs like MGR, it was Karunanidhi who finally took control and became Chief Minister. But in 1972, in the biggest shake-up since Periyar and Annadurai split more than 2 decades ago, MGR broke with Karunanidhi. It was possibly the biggest setback in Karunanidhi's political career. Also, MGR's popularity with the masses was such that till he lived, Karunanidhi and his DMK never managed to get back power in Tamil Nadu. Anna of Tamil politics, M.G. Ramachandran, was a congressman before he joined Annadurai's DMK. He was a superstar of Tamil films. When he broke away from Karunanidhi, MGR formed his own party, AIADMK, and came to power in Tamil Nadu within 5 years of its inception. MGR became the chief minister. He was the first film star to assume the role in India in 1977, except for a 4-month interregnum in 1980, when his government was overthrown by the centre. He remained as chief minister till his death in 1987, leading the AIADMK to 2 more electoral wins in 1980 and 1984. Jai Jai Lalita was a disciple of MGR. She was a superstar of Tamil films before she followed her mentor to the political arena and joined his party, AIADMK. Her rise was rapid. Multilingual Jaya soon became AIADMK propaganda secretary and was elected to the Rajya Sabha. But at the time of MGR's death, war broke out in the party line over inheritance of his political legacy, and Jayalalitha firmly stood her ground, despite being shoved and heckled as she proclaimed herself as his political air. In 1989, she became the leader of opposition in Tamil Nadu Assembly, with his bet noir Karunanidhi as the chief minister. In 1991, she became the chief minister, defeating Karunanidhi's DMK. In the next 5 years, as she continued to consolidate her power, she was criticized for her lavish way of life. In the next assembly election, Jayalalitha lost her seat and AIADMK was wiped out in the hustings of 1996. Jayalalitha by then was a seasoned politician and she led her party back to power in Tamil Nadu in 2001. Though she herself was debarred from contesting because of her corruption charges. After her acquittal, she retrieved her power and completed her term only to face defeat in the next assembly election. Jayalalitha once again became the leader of opposition and stormed back to power in 2011. She became the Amma of Tamil politics. But 3 years into her fourth term, she was convicted in a disproportionate assets case and was disqualified from her office only to return in 2015 after her acquittal. Following year, she swept the assembly election to become second chief minister in Tamil Nadu after her mentor MGR to have won successive voter mandate to retain power. But it was short-lived as Jayalalitha fell sick by end of 2016. And after 2.5 months of hospitalization, she died, leaving a vacuum that AIADMK still has not been able to fulfill. 2 years later, Karunanidhi also passed away. And with that, came down the curtain on a golden decade ruled by Anna, Amma and Kalainar.
4: It's the dawn of a new era in Tamil Nadu, and we're on the verge of witnessing what's truly a historic event in Tamil Nadu when Vijay takes oath as the Chief Minister of Tamil Nadu. He's now the Jananayagan of Tamil Nadu. Thanks very much for tuning in, and here on India Today, you can trust us to get you every single update as we have been for the last few days. Thanks for tuning in.

0: This is the sound of Claire cooking dinner at home. And that's the sound of a fraud alert from Wells Fargo flagging a charge for a pricey restaurant in Paris. Considering Claire isn't in Paris right now, that seemed odd to the bank and to Claire. Two taps later, Claire says nope to the charge and Wells Fargo is on the case. However you make money work, Wells Fargo can work with that.
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6: Hello and welcome. You're watching India Today. I'm Suesha Sam. The quick check of the top headlines we're tracking for you this hour. Talapati time set to begin. Vijay to take oath as Chief Minister at 10 a.m. tomorrow after submitting 121 signatures to the governor. But will he have to prove majority on the floor of the House, which is to happen before the 13th of May? DMK takes credit as Vijay gains majority, says their allies propped up TVK and Vijay will be Chief Minister courtesy MK Stalin. Congress yet to decide on who will be the next Keralam Chief Minister after Top Brass's marathon meeting with state leaders in Delhi. High command to pick who sits on the throne. Shivendu sworn in as Bengal Chief Minister. Five other mantris, including Dilip Ghosh, Agnimitra Paul and Nishit Pramanik, were sworn in as Bengal ministers. Prime Minister Modi and top NDA Chief Ministers attend oath ceremony. Prime Minister Modi bowed to the voters of Bengal, knelt, bowed down, said tribute to Jan Shakti of Bengal, met with the families of slain BJP workers who were killed in Bengal political violence.

0: The era of BJP rule begins in West Bengal. Shuvendu Adhikari, who took oath as the new chief minister of West Bengal, becoming the first leader from the BJP to take the helm in the state. The oath ceremony, held at the iconic Brigade Parade Ground in Kolkata, was attended by Prime Minister Modi and several senior NDA leaders. Prime Minister Modi thanked the people of Bengal for giving the BJP a thumping majority by bowing before them. Getting you this report.
1: An iconic moment, the Prime Minister prostrating before the people of West Bengal for giving him a mandate for the ages. A moment the BJP waited for years. Their party rule has officially commenced in West Bengal with a grand oath-taking ceremony in front of a sea of people as witnesses.
2: Ami Shubhendu Adhikari, Ishwarer name shapath koritechi je Paschimbongo Rajyer Mukhyamantri rupe.
1: This August ceremony was attended by the top brass of the NDA, including Prime Minister Narendra Modi, BJP Chief Nitin Nabin, Union Ministers Amit Shah, Rajnath Singh, JP Nadda, and other ministers of the Modi government. NDA Chief Ministers, including N. Chandrababu Naidu, Yogi Adityanath, Rekha Gupta, and several others also attended this ceremony. Prime Minister Modi and Shuvendu Adhikari, the new Chief Minister of West Bengal, paid tribute to Rabindranath Tagore on his 165th birth anniversary, which coincided with the day of the oath ceremony.
3: Manonio Rajyopal Sri Aryan Ravi, Eder Shokolir Upasthitite.
1: On stage among the top leaders was veteran BJP worker Makhanlal Sarkar, who once worked with Shyama Prasad Mukherjee himself.
4: Shoborir Pratikhar Moto Dirgho Pratikha.
1: Prime Minister Modi felicitated Sarkar and touched his feet.
4: Jini Bharater Sangvidhan.
5: Papa wo Shyama Prasad Mukherjee ke sath kaam kiya wahi to bol raha tha ba fir Delhi mein ek bar giftar hua tha rashtragan gaane ke naate. 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
1: After the swearing-in ceremony, Prime Minister Narendra Modi met the families of slain BJP workers Devishish Mondal, Shomitra Ghoshal and Ananda Paul. After taking oath, the new chief minister visited Jorashankar Thakur Badi, the house of Rabindranath Tagore, and paid tribute to the iconic Nobel laureate. While interacting with India Today, Shuvendu Adhikari called it an important day for the state and the country.
6: Today is auspicious Rabindra Jayanti. I came here to offer my best regards and tribute to Thakur Kavi Guru. It's a Jorashankar, historic place.
1: Elsewhere, BJP workers were elated by the victory and thanked the voters of Bengal.
7: People have elected the Modi-led Bharatiya Janata Party in West Bengal and Sri Shuvendu Adhikari, who fought against more than 10 years continuously against this dictatorial attitude. I congratulate him.
1: It was the BJP's long-cherished dream to form a government in the state of Shyama Prasad Mukherjee, and that dream has finally been fulfilled. But for Shuvendu, the mammoth task of fulfilling the promises made by the BJP now awaits. With Maria Shakil and Indrajit Kundu in Kolkata, Bureau Report, India Today.
0: Bengal has a new power centre. In a historic political shift, Shuvendu Adhikari takes oath as the Chief Minister of West Bengal. From spearheading the Nandigram uprising to becoming Mamata Banerjee's fiercest challenger and scripting BJP's biggest breakthrough in Bengal, Shuvendu's rise has reshaped the state's political landscape. This is the story of Bengal's new Dada.
2: Ami Shuvendu Adhikari. ঈশ্বরের নামে শপথ করিতেছি যে বিধি দ্বারা স্থাপিত ভারতের সংবিধানের প্রতি আমি অকৃত্রিম নিষ্ঠা ও আনুগত্য পোষণ করিব।
8: 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With Prime Prime Minister, the NDA's top leadership and thousands witnessing this moment, Bengal's political script has been dramatically rewritten. May 9th, 2026, the 165th birth anniversary of Rabindranath Tagore became the day one era ended and another announced itself with force. After years of Didi's dominance, Bengal now has a new Dada at the helm.
9: Kendriya Parivekshak ke roop mein, main Shri Subhendu Adhikari ji ko पश्चिम बंगाल विधानमंडल दल के नेता के रूप में निर्वाचित घोषित करता हूं।
8: But this victory was not born overnight. It was forged in agitation, sharpened in rebellion, and sealed in the fiercest political battleground Bengal has ever seen. This is the rise of Shubhendu Adhikari. In 2007, Nandigram exploded and Bengal would never remain the same again. At the heart of the anti-land acquisition uprising stood Shubhendu Adhikari, rallying villagers, mobilizing resistance and turning a local movement into a political earthquake. The movement didn't just crack the CPIM's fortress, but catapulted Mamata Banerjee to the center of Bengal politics. In 2009, Adhikari stormed into parliament from Tamluk, crushing CPIM heavyweight Lakshman Seth by nearly 1.73 lakh votes. But in Bengal politics, alliances are rarely permanent. Once Mamata's most trusted lieutenant, Shubhendu's equations with the TMC leadership began to collapse. Growing unease over the rising influence of Abhishek Banerjee, strategist Prashant Kishore and claims of organizational sidelining pushed the mass leader further away from the party he helped build. December 2020, the Lotus finally found its most powerful turncoat warrior in Bengal.
10: আপনি এবারেও দ্বিতীয় হবেন, প্রথম হতে পারবেন না, প্রথম ভারতীয় জনতা পার্টি হবে, সরকার তৈরি করবে।
8: For the BJP, Shubhendu brought what no outsider could, an insider who knew every nerve center of the Trinamool Congress.
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8: And when the dust settled, Shubhendu Adhikari had held the fort. A razor-thin victory, but one powerful enough to establish that in Nandigram, the Adhikari name still commanded absolute authority. Today, that same leader stands at Bengal's summit, armed not just with victory, but with a sweeping mandate. Winning from two TMC bastions, including Bhavanipur, Mamata Banerjee's own stronghold, with a margin crossing 15,000 votes, Shubhendu didn't just win an election. He dismantled a political fortress. For the BJP, This is more than just regime change. This is Khela Shesh.
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8: With Riya Kundu, Bureau Report, India Today.
0: After taking oath as Chief Minister, Shivendu Adhikari visited Kalighat Temple. India Today caught up with him again there. Listen in to what he said.
12: इसी भवानीपुर में लोग ममता बनर्जी की सपोर्टर थी, आज इतना सारा लोग है, कैसा लग रहा है?
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0: Bengal's political landscape has changed forever. Just hours after taking oath as the state's first BJP chief minister, Shivendu Adhikari has begun shaping his team. Along with Shivendu, senior BJP leaders including Dilip Ghosh, Agnimitra Paul, Nishit Pramanik and Shudhiram Tudu also took oath as ministers, with many more still in line. The real test will begin once the full

0: opening a new chapter in Bengal politics. The BJP marched to power in the state for the first time with 207 seats in the 294-member assembly, ending the 15-year rule of the TMC. Soon after taking oath as the chief minister of the state, Suvinder's team started shaping up.
1: आज का दिन बहुत महत्वपूर्ण है देश के लिए बंगाल के लिए हम लोग प्रधानमंत्री जी का नेतृत्व में कवि गुरु को प्रणाम करते हुए आज संविधान को मानते हुए ओथ टेकिंग किया शपथ लिया है और उसका बाद मेरा सरकारी कार्यक्रम ये जोड़ा साको से हुआ है कवि गुरु को प्रणाम करके माल्यार्पण कर
2: Dilip Kumar Ghosh.
0: Along with Shubhendu, senior BJP leaders including Dilip Ghosh, Agnimitra Paul, Nisit Pramanik and Sudhiram Tudu took oath as ministers in the new government. Till now, members of the OBC, Kayas, Mathua, Tribal and Rajbangsh communities have been inducted in the cabinet, with more inductions likely in the coming weeks. Dilip Ghosh is the former Bengal chief and Lok Sabha MP from Medinipur, who is expected to be given a key portfolio in Shubhendu's cabinet. Agnimitra Paul is a fashion designer turned politician and the only woman minister in the BJP's Bengal cabinet so far. Ashok Kirtania hails from the Mathua community and is a BJP MLA from Bangaon Uttar in North 24 Parganas, which is a Mathua belt. Sudhiram Tudu is a tribal leader from the Bakura district and played a pivotal role to strengthen BJP in the tribal belts. Nisit Pramanik was once the MOS of Home Affairs in the Prime Minister Modi cabinet and became the youngest minister at the age of 35. He will now be serving in Suvendu's cabinet. Team Suvendu is taking shape faster than expected. The real test will begin once the full cabinet is expanded and portfolios are rolled out. Bureau Report, India Today.

0: 5 days after the Tamil Nadu verdict, the suspense is finally over. Vijay is now set to take oath as Chief Minister on Sunday, tomorrow at 10 a.m. After finally crossing the majority mark with support from allies, we're getting you the full report.
1: Five days after the Tamil Nadu verdict, the suspense is finally over. The Talapathi era is now set to begin in Tamil Nadu. Vijay to take oath on Sunday. After four meetings with the governor, fourth time was the charm for actor turned politician Vijay. But this time, Vijay did not walk into Raj Bhavan alone. In a major show of strength, the TVK chief arrived with alliance leaders and letters of support, sending a clear signal that the numbers were finally logged in. And after 24 hours of intense confusion and back-channel negotiations, VCK and IUML finally extended support to the TVK camp and clearing the path for Vijay to become the next Chief Minister of Tamil Nadu. Celebrations erupted outside the TVK headquarters in Chennai as party workers burst crackers, danced on the streets

0: hailed Vijay's biggest blockbuster yet, his political debut. With 108 seats on its own, TVK needed allies to cross the halfway mark. Congress added 5, CPI and CPM chipped in with 2 each. But the final push came from VCK and IUML, taking Vijay comfortably past the magic number. VCK chief, whose signature had been elusive till Saturday morning, says the party backed Vijay to ensure stability in Tamil Nadu, prevent president's rule, and keep the BJP out of the state's politics.
1: I consulted with our general secretaries regarding this. Finally, we decided with no commitments, we have to extend our support to form the government only to avoid president rule in Tamil Nadu.
0: But even as Vijay gets ready to take power, the DMK is already trying to claim credit for his rise.
2: Mr. Vijay is able to become the chief minister with the help of the allies of the DMK. And our leader, Mr. M.K. Stalin, has also earlier pointed out that he does not want a constitutional crisis. That is the reason why he wanted Mr. Vijay, the leader of the single largest party, to become the chief minister.
0: For Tamil Nadu politics, this is nothing short of historic. A film superstar with no Dravidian legacy, no political lineage, and a party barely 2 years old, is now on the verge of running one of India's most politically aware states. But if proving majority was Vijay's first test, the real exam begins now. From silver screen phenomenon to chief minister in waiting, expectations will be enormous, scrutiny relentless, and the honeymoon period brutally short. Tamil Nadu may be entering a brand new political chapter. And for Vijay, the biggest role of his life is only just beginning. Vedakshita Nandagopal and Pramod Madhav, Bureau Report, India Today.
3: Unga Vijay, na vara.
4: On to breaking news coming in. Delhi has been placed on high alert following intelligence inputs warning of possible terror attacks using improvised explosive devices that are IEDs at key installations across the national capital. Sources telling India Today that intelligence agencies have warned that terrorists could target important locations in Delhi with IEDs, prompting the Delhi police to intensify security measures across sensitive and high footfall areas. Following the alert, extensive checking drives were launched at several strategic locations in the city. Security was also tightened outside the Delhi BJP state office and the BJP national headquarters, where police personnel carried out inspections and installed additional barricades. Let me take this to my colleague Anshul Singh on further details that are coming in on this front. Over to you, Anshul.
5: So, this morning a security alert was issued by intelligence agencies to the Delhi police, in which it was actually shared that there could be attacks that could happen outside the national BJP and the Delhi BJP office, and these attacks could be of different. It could be of different modes, including an IED blast, something like an IED blast or a car bomb blast. As well, post this, there was precautions that was taken by the Delhi police and the security agencies, and then security was increased outside the offices of the Delhi BJP as well as the national BJP, and constant checking was being done over there. Remember, recently the Delhi police special cell had also exposed a massive network that was being planted by Pakistan to actually carry out terrorist attacks in different places across the national capital, including some heritage sites and high footfall areas as well. So yes, these inputs are now being collected, and after making sense of these inputs, is actually being shared with the booth, with the local agencies as well, so that there could be more boots on the ground. And if at all any person or any organization tries to carry out, tries to somewhere or the other go ahead and disturb any sort of peace and create a law order situation, that could be tackled at the earliest. And that is something that is being looked into by the Delhi Police and other agencies across the country as well.
4: Give us further details, Anshul. Any particular advisory for civilians, crowded places to be avoided? Any particular locations where security has been heightened?
5: Yes, over the last few days, the security has been heightened in several high footfall areas of the national capital. There are increased number of security personnel that can be seen on the ground in places like Sarojini Nagar and Karol Bagh, where there is a high footfall area. Definitely, the vigilance of police of the local police has increased over there. Apart from that, there was this intelligence that was shared by the security agencies this morning that there could be a lone wolf attack that could happen outside the BJP office, and target killings, things like target killings could also happen. So this is something that has been collected as raw information by the intelligence agencies, and the information has now been shared to the local police agencies over here in the national capital, and hence as a precautionary measure, this is being the security has been heightened. However, there is no advisory per se that has been issued by the Delhi Police for the local public. But in general, the SOPs that needs to be followed, that needs to be looked at by the local population, that is something that people on personal level could be more vigilant about if at all they find any bags, unattended bags or something on those lines, they should immediately report to the public. And that awareness is also something that is being spread by the Delhi Police as well. So, an investigation has also been launched. If at all there are more people in such modules and rackets that are operating out here in the national capital, which are operating on the behest of ISI and Pakistan and are actually trying to hamper the local law and order situation out here in the national capital as well.
4: Anshul, I want to thank you for getting us those details. That's all that we can pack for you in this edition of the news. Thank you so much for watching India Today.
6: 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Some people say that TalkSport is possessed by the Premier League, but that's just not cricket. 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TalkSport's the brassiest, boldest, best soccer and sports opinion anywhere in the known universe. 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

0: ground, and then there is a war of narratives. While tensions escalate in the Strait of Hormuz, here in Tehran, you're looking at very strong messaging from Iran. What you're seeing behind me is a building with a massive banner of the Strait of Hormuz, which is being depicted, and President Donald Trump's face with the lip sewn tight. And what it reads is, at the breaking point. That's the strong signal and message that's coming from Iran at a time when President Donald Trump is trying to tell the world that he's in control of the Strait of Hormuz. Over here, mosquito fleets, the gunboat diplomacy, smaller boats all across the Persian Gulf and the Strait of Hormuz is not just messaging, it's containment, it's ensuring that Iran's interests are secure, that behind me is certainly messaging. This is not a mosque. This certainly is not a residential building. This, in fact, was a synagogue for the Jewish community of Tehran. And the community came under shock when Israeli forces targeted and attacked this building. Two people were stuck under the rubble, and they had to be rescued in a major rescue operation. And the priests over here, the rabbi over here, had said that there's still a lot of scriptures that are buried under this rubble, and they are going to make the effort of pulling all that out. Then look around this building. This is just the synagogue. It's around, it's inside a residential area, and you can see homes destroyed, devastated, and abandoned. Places that were supposed to be safe abodes now absolutely abandoned, some of them working to ensure that their homes are redone. But this is the cost of war. IDF called this collateral damage, that the synagogue was not the real target. But the fact of the matter is that when you're at war, the targets cannot always be precise. And if it's not precise, then you end up attacking maybe who you consider your own. This flag is a sign of patriotism, and you're seeing it flutter across Tehran, across Inqilab Square. You're seeing a lot of people over here who come not just from Tehran. There are many who've come from various other parts of Tehran. We met a woman who's been here for 60 days. She hasn't left this place, barring going every 3 days to change and then come back. But then what's interesting about this square is that it has made a space for everyone and everything. There are children over here. If I could ask Satya to come with me. There are children over here who are being kept occupied by allowing them space to draw. Excuse me. And then there are people over here who are selling things for children who come here every night. There are competitions that are being held for children, for the elderly. There you see little kids with their crayons drawing to keep them occupied while the parents do what they have to do, which is come here, stay together, show unity and solidarity. And here you have little kids who are drawing, who are painting, and then who also go give it, maybe in some cases also get rewarded for it. Sarah is over here. Sarah, you come here. Why?
1: Because I know that we all have to stand up for our country, people, and we shouldn't let the Americans come and invade our country. That's why we are coming near
0: 69.
1: Okay. Here, and we are defending our country.
0: What's your name?
2: It's a Mirza.
0: Mirza, are you afraid that there's a war happening?
2: بهشون میترسید یه جنگ قرار اتفاق بیفته؟
1: من نمیتونم انگلیسی چی بگم.
2: فارسی بگید نه چون
3: که میترسیم نه.
1: نه.
2: No.
0: What about you, Sarah?
1: No, not me.
0: Why aren't you afraid?
1: Because we have our people and we are all strong together. And we'll be stronger together.
0: Okay. All strong together, not afraid, but also saying that they need need to stand together. That's a message of unity coming from children here in Tehran. This is what expression of solidarity looks like in Iran. Every night since the war, people have been gathering over here at the Enkalab Square, which is also known as the Inkalab or the Revolution Square. Women, men, children, every night coming to the square expressing solidarity. This is only a part of what is happening in Iran. It happens across Iran, but these are exclusive visuals that we are bringing to you on India Today about solidarity, about unity, about a country standing together at a time of war.
4: We are standing with our government. We are standing with our religion. We are standing for everything or for everyone that wants his rights. We are stand here and we will stand here. Because we are not weak. We are powerful. We are not weak.
0: President Trump of the U.S. says he is fighting for your rights. What do you have to say?
4: No, we can fight for our rights, not him. Look at the nation of America. Mr. President Trump, we have a question, okay? We have a question from you. What about your nation's rights, for Americans' rights? Are you thinking about the price of oil? Are you thinking about the price of gas? Are you thinking about the price of gasoline? For your people, just think about for your people. We don't need you here. And in Iraq, the people didn't need you. In Afghanistan, they didn't need you. In Syria, they didn't need you. In Libya, they didn't need you. Why don't sit in your place, in your chair? Please wait for every limit in your country. Please think about your country. Leave us. We can. We know how living. We know how fighting. We know everything about our nation, our country, our rights. But you don't know anything about us.
0: Do you think he knows what Iran is today?
4: We never give up. We never give up. He has to know this. We never give up.
0: I'm looking at the people behind you.
4: Yes.
0: It's a sea of people. Do they come every night? Is this
4: every
0: how it is?
4: Every night. Every night. In the day, when they are bombing us. Every night. Every night we saw their airplanes and their... I don't know what's the pahpad.
0: Drones.
4: Drones, yes. We saw your power in our sky. We saw everything you want and everything you can do, but we don't scare. We are not afraid. There is nothing meaning in fear. We don't know what's fear. We don't know what's... Who is scaring for us? Nobody. Nobody. When you are bombing us, we just say Allahu Akbar. Because we just afraid from Allah, not you. You are nothing for us. In our eyes, you are nothing. You have no power. Everything in this world is in the God's hands. Not you. Not you. We see you just like a joker. So keep on to your duty. You are just a joker.
0: Okay. But if this war goes on, do you wish and pray that the war should come to an end so that children are safe, people are safe in Iran and across the world, especially in the Arab world, you know, that's just across the Persian Gulf?
4: Everything in this country and Persian Gulf or every city in Iran, we will die for every little city or even a glass of Persian Gulf water. So we can die for this. We can die.
0: I have heard a lot of people over here. I have not heard a single person say that we will die or even a glass of the water of the Persian Gulf.
4: Yes.
0: Hania, thank you so much for joining us.
4: Thank you so much. You don't afraid from anything, because we are in the war. Now my country and my city and my people are seeing death, war and bombs and kill people and child, everything. Destroyed places. We are seeing this, but we are standing. If in every country, Iraq or Yemen or Lebanon or every Muslim country, Sunni or Shia, when they are right and they want their rights, we will stand with them. We will stand with them. Sunni or Shia.
0: What does that poster mean?
4: This one, you have a place in our country, a little place, in our country or in our Persian Gulf. But this place is just for your die. You can just die in my country. You can just die in my Persian Gulf. Just dying, not breathing, not walking, not sleeping, or not, you have nothing to take from our country, from our hands. You have nothing. We have your die just in our hands.
0: So these are nights where you question, why is the world at war when you have young children with bright futures and Iran over here coming together only to send that one message of strength, of bravery, of togetherness. With journalist Satya Rautre at Englob Square of Tehran, Geeta Mohan for India Today.

Far away from any military headquarters or Tehran, in Charbagh, this was a villa, and a precise missile strike struck this villa, which had 15 people and 11 members of that family absolutely wiped out. We are told one of them was an IRGC or a military officer, but not of a very high rank. But this is a major loss. A lot of people over here say it's an absolute wipeout of an entire lineage, a family. The youngest one was just 14 months old and the oldest about 75 years old. Children, couple, their parents, all of them gone over here. And it's precisely 1 month today. It was on the 7th of April that the missile struck this residence. And people are still looking for the remains of the family members or the people who died over here. We were shooting, we were here looking at things and talking to people when the man who was responsible or heading the operation to really look for body parts just found a small part of a body, maybe a remain of one of the children over here. They've been mourned for a month. There are photos that have been put of the entire family. And if you look at the wall over there, you'll see the entire family over here put out, from the youngest child to the oldest. If I could ask Satya to turn the camera around and show the posters that have been put out. This is the wall, and all the family members over here have been put. It was a sight that's heartbreaking. Why? Because even today, people from the community are coming to clear the debris. And certainly a lot of questions being asked. Why civilians? Why children? There was the Manab school. There's civilians who are being, who've been killed in residential areas. This is not just the cost of war. The implication of what happens during war, what happens afterward. How many of them over here will actually forget, and more importantly, forgive?

0: کردن، با ناخونشون خاک و عرق میزنن که بتونن یه چیزی از بچه‌ها پیدا کنن. داریم ببینین انگشت خانوم پیدا شده، استخونای دیان الان تو اون سطل هستش.
1: He is a person in charge of searching and inspecting and trying to find everything around here. And they are just working here for 28, for 29 days. And they are still finding, as you just film it and you have got to take the picture, and they are just finding something new.
0: مشق اون بچه رو من اینجا پیدا کردم، با چه امیدی نشسته قشنگ با مداد قرمز با مداد سیاه نوشته ایلیا تقیزاده 24/11/1404. این واسه خودش چه آینده ای داشته؟ خودش چی؟
1: The only things we could just do managing and organizing the people. We can also say that almost all things are just done by the people. We were just observing it. They did everything. They just sweep the floor, ground, I don't know, setting the tables, morning. There were around 3,000 people. They gathered together to organize and just to have the memorial ceremony for them. And we were just seeing and observing what they're just doing. And that was the only thing we could just do. The people just did the most of things. Maybe we can say all of the things.
2: Thank you so much.

0: the Sikh community that we were just talking about, a very important community because it just shows how inclusive Iran is, unlike what is projected outside. Despite all the adversity, they've stayed here. This is maybe five generations down, Sahib Singhji. And she's been here 28 years with her husband, her children. They're all here, working here. They came back while they were traveling. They came back during the 12-day war. They did not stay out of the country. They did not wish to leave what today is their homeland. And they've made their own little world over here when it comes to the community service during the war. The Gurudwara served a lot of people. So we'll talk about that with these people as to why is it that they're here in Iran. What makes Iran so special for the Sikh community to be here to serve not just themselves, the people in Tehran as well. Thank you so much. Thank you. Sahib Singhji, Betty. She's in fact a teacher, and if you could introduce yourself and tell me what really happened when you heard that there's a war that's coming. What did the Sikh community do apart from the fact that you've not left?
1: We didn't do much because there was a 12 days war before also, so we were very much in Tehran. And we left to outskirts, but we were all together, all united. The whole community was together. And this time when it happened, we didn't panic because we knew that the country was strong. It will stay tall and strong as of Iran. And we were very much home. We were very much home. We'd never left our places. We were home. There was nothing that was less for us during the war, and all was in peace. I would just like to give this message to my Indian friends, my family, that believe me, we did not suffer any of what is being projected. I don't know what is happening out there, because the only thing that I know is that we were very safe. The community was together. We were all in the Gurudwara, coming, visiting, going. We were meeting each other during the wartime. And I felt, if you ask me personally, I never felt anything. The only void I have is of my principal, since I'm taking the school charge.
0: We'll talk about
1: it.
0: We'll talk about it. So the Gurudwara does not just have a Gurudwara. It also has a school right behind where the Indian community students study. It's a CBSE syllabus. Very, very important to note how when I say that they have their own community, their education system, so on and so forth, all of them speak perfect Hindi and Punjabi. So very important over here to see how the community stood together. But what was also important is the fact that they served the people during the long war. We saw the 12-day war because we saw the visuals of them serving the community. What makes you serve the community the way you do? And
2: that makes us quite strong enough to face this situation. Like my wife said, during the 12 days war, we were here. Although we went to the outskirts, there was a lot of bombing going on. But what the India media was showing, I think that was totally ridiculous, about which we really don't agree and accept. The fact is that we were at peace. Although we were all together with my friends, with all the colleagues, at one point, we were even, staying in the Gurdwara. Like, there were a couple of families who said that we are a bit afraid of what is happening and all. We said, okay, you please come over here. And we stayed in the Gurdwara for quite some time. And also during the second phase of the war, we were still here. We didn't flee the country, and we didn't flee even to the outskirts. We stayed here with our families, stayed united. That makes our Sikh community so strong, and the Indian community in general so strong.
0: In 2012, when I was here to cover the NAM summit, Dr. Manmohan Singh was the Prime Minister then.
3: Correct.
0: And he did visit and meet with the Sikh community. That's how historically tied Iran is with India, that we have a base, we have a home, and we have an entire community over here, not just in Tehran, in some other parts as well, but primarily, Sahib Singh Ji, in Tehran, right?
3: We are in Tehran. Actually, Dr. Manmohan Singh never visited Gurdwara.
0: Yeah. He never visited the Gurdwara. He met.
3: His wife came, but Mr. Modi, he came to Gurdwara.
0: Yeah, Prime Minister Narendra Modi, when he visited Iran, he actually came to the Gurdwara.
3: And we heard that when he arrived in Iran, first thing he did was he came to Gurdwara.
0: Yes.
3: Afterwards, he went for all his official meetings. What we heard?
0: That's the importance that this government attaches to its soft power policy. That the Indian community or Indian origin community anywhere in the world is top priority, and the administration, Prime Minister Modi, has always emphasized and made sure that he connects with the community.
3: Correct.
0: And also the instructions are clear. If they need help, if they need anything, that should be provided, and that should be paramount for the embassies and the missions in those parts of the world, including the
4: are watching India Today.
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2: Hello and welcome. You're watching India Today. I'm Suresha Samth. Quick check of the top headlines we're tracking for you this hour. Talapati time set to begin. Vijay to take oath as Chief Minister at 10 a.m. tomorrow after submitting 121 signatures to the governor. But will he have to prove majority on the floor of the House, which is to happen before the 13th of May? DMK takes credit as Vijay gains majority, says their allies propped up TVK and Vijay will be chief minister courtesy MK Stalin. Congress yet to decide on who will be the next Keralam chief minister after top brass's marathon meeting with state leaders in Delhi. High command to pick who sits on the throne. Shivendu sworn in as Bengal Chief Minister. Five other mantris, including Dilip Ghosh, Agnimitra Paul and Nishit Pramanik, were sworn in as Bengal ministers. Prime Minister Modi and top NDA chief ministers attend oath ceremony. Prime Minister Modi bowed to the voters of Bengal, knelt, bowed down, said tribute to Jan Shakti of Bengal, met with the families of slain BJP workers who were killed in Bengal political violence.

0: The era of BJP rule begins in West Bengal. Shuvendu Adhikari, who took oath as the new chief minister of West Bengal, becoming the first leader from the BJP to take the helm in the state. The oath ceremony, held at the iconic Brigade Parade Ground in Kolkata, was attended by Prime Minister Modi and several senior NDA leaders. Prime Minister Modi thanked the people of Bengal for giving the BJP a thumping majority by bowing before them. Getting you this report.
1: An iconic moment, the Prime Minister prostrating before the people of West Bengal for giving him a mandate for the ages. A moment the BJP waited for years. Their party rule has officially commenced in West Bengal with a grand oath-taking ceremony in front of a sea of people as witnesses.
2: Ami Shubhendu Adhikari, Ishwarer name shopoth koritechi je Paschimbongo Rajyer Mukhyamantri rupe.
1: This august ceremony was attended by the top brass of the NDA, including Prime Minister Narendra Modi, BJP Chief Nitin Nabin, Union Ministers Amit Shah, Rajnath Singh, JP Nadda, and other ministers of the Modi government. NDA Chief Ministers, including N. Chandrababu Naidu, Yogi Adityanath, Rekha Gupta, and several others also attended this ceremony. Prime Minister Modi and Shuvendu Adhikari, the new Chief Minister of West Bengal, paid tribute to Rabindranath Tagore on his 165th birth anniversary, on the, which coincided with the day of the oath ceremony.
3: Manunio Rajyopal Sri Aryan Ravi, eder sokoler upasthitite.
1: On stage, among the top leaders was veteran BJP worker Makanlal Sarkar, who once worked with Shyama Prasad Mukherjee himself.
4: Shobori pratikhar moto dirgho pratikha.
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4: Jini Bharater Sangvidhan.
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1: After the swearing-in ceremony, Prime Minister Narendra Modi met the families of slain BJP workers Devishish Mondal, Shomitra Ghoshal and Ananda Paul. After taking oath, the new chief minister visited Jorashanku Thakur Badi, the house of Rabindranath Tagore, and paid tribute to the iconic Nobel laureate. While interacting with India Today, Shuvendu Adhikari called it an important day for the state and the country.
6: Today is auspicious Rabindra Jayanti. I came here to offer my best regards and tribute to Thakur Kavi Guru. It's a Jodasako, historic place.
1: Elsewhere, BJP workers were elated by the victory and thanked the voters of Bengal.
7: People have elected the Modi-led Bharatiya Janata Party in West Bengal and Sri Shuvendu Adhikari, who fought against last more than 10 years continuously against this dictatorial attitude. I congratulate him.
1: It was the BJP's long-cherished dream to form a government in the state of Shyama Prasad Mukherjee, and that dream has finally been fulfilled. But for Shuvendu, the mammoth task of fulfilling the promises made by the BJP now awaits. With Maria Shakil and Indrajit Kundu in Kolkata, Bureau Report, India Today.
0: Bengal has a new power centre. In a historic political shift, Shuvendu Adhikari takes oath as the Chief Minister of West Bengal. From spearheading the Nandigram uprising to becoming Mamata Banerjee's fiercest challenger and scripting BJP's biggest breakthrough in Bengal, Shuvendu's rise has reshaped the state's political landscape. This is the story of Bengal's new Dada.
2: Ami. Shuvendu Adhikari, Ishwarer name shopoth koritechi je bidhi dara sthapito Bharater Sangbidhaner proti ami okritrim nishtha o anugotto poshon koribo.
8: Bengal turns a page. Under the gaze of history, amid thunderous chants and a sea of supporters, Shuvendu Adhikari took oath as the Chief Minister of West Bengal. With Prime Minister, the NDA's top leadership and thousands witnessing this moment, Bengal's political script has been dramatically rewritten. May 9th, 2026, the 165th birth anniversary of Rabindranath Tagore became the day one era ended and another announced itself with force. After years of Didi's dominance, Bengal now has a new Dada at the helm.
9: Kendriya Parivekshak ke roop mein, main Shri Subhendu Adhikari ji ko Paschim Bengal Vidhan Mandal Dal ke neta ke roop mein nirvachit ghoshit karta hoon.
8: But this victory was not born overnight. It was forged in agitation, sharpened in rebellion, and sealed in the fiercest political battleground Bengal has ever seen. This is the rise of Shubhendu Adhikari. In 2007, Nandigram exploded and Bengal would never remain the same again. At the heart of the anti-land acquisition uprising stood Shubhendu Adhikari, rallying villagers, mobilizing resistance and turning a local movement into a political earthquake. The movement didn't just crack the CPIM's fortress, but catapulted Mamata Banerjee to the center of Bengal politics. In 2009, Adhikari stormed into parliament from Tamluk, crushing CPIM heavyweight Lakshman Seth by nearly 1.73 lakh votes. But in Bengal politics, alliances are rarely permanent. Once Mamata's most trusted lieutenant, Shubhendu's equations with the TMC leadership began to collapse. Growing unease over the rising influence of Abhishek Banerjee, strategist Prashant Kishore and claims of organisational sidelining pushed the mass leader further away from the party he helped build. December 2020, the Lotus finally found its most powerful turncoat warrior in Bengal. For the BJP, Shubhendu brought what no outsider could, an insider who knew every nerve center of the Trinamool Congress.
10: Bengal mein sarkar badal kar diya janta ka saath lekar tab Delhi se Mamata Banerjee bhatija ko laya hai. Our Bhatija only identity, he is the nephew of the Chief Minister of West Bengal.
8: And then came the battle that electrified Bengal. Nandigram, Didi versus Dada.
11: আজকে সন্ধ্যাবেলা ঘড়িতে টাইম দিয়ে ডেট দিয়ে আপনারা লিখে রাখুন হাফ লাখ ভোটে যদি মাননীয়াকে হারাতে না পারি আমি রাজনীতি ছেড়ে দেব আমি রাজনীতি ছেড়ে দেব
8: And when the dust settled, Shubhendu Adhikari had held the fort. A razor-thin victory, but one powerful enough to establish that in Nandigram, the Adhikari name still commanded absolute authority. Today, that same leader stands at Bengal's summit, armed not just with victory, but with a sweeping mandate. Winning from two TMC bastions, including Bhavanipur, Mamata Banerjee's own stronghold, with a margin crossing 15,000 votes, Shubhendu didn't just win an election. He dismantled a political fortress. For the BJP, This is more than just regime change. This is Khela Shesh.
12: আমাদের আসন একটাই মন্ত্র হোক, স্বামীজির মন্ত্র, চরৈবতি চরৈবতি চরৈবতি। আমাদের মন্ত্র একটাই হোক, নরেন্দ্র মোদীজির মন্ত্র, সবকা সাথ সবকা বিকাশ সবকা বিশ্বাস সবকা প্রয়াস।
8: With Riya Kundu, Bureau Report, India Today.
0: After taking oath as Chief Minister, Shubhendu Adhikari visited Kalighat Temple. India Today caught up with him again over there. Listen in to what he said.
13: ममता बनर्जी की सपोर्टर थी, आज इतना सारा लोग है, कैसा लग रहा है?
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0: Bengal's political landscape has changed forever. Just hours after taking oath as the state's first BJP chief minister, Shubhendu Adhikari has begun shaping his team. Along with Shubhendu, senior BJP leaders including Dilip Ghosh, Agni Mitra Paul, Nishit Pramanik and Shudhiram Tudu also took oath as ministers, with many more still in line. The real test will begin once the full cabinet is expanded and portfolios are distributed.
1: West Bengal has entered a new political era, the dawn of Shubhendu Dada's era.
2: Ami Shubhendu Adhikari.
1: Opening a new chapter in Bengal politics, the BJP marched to power in the state for the first time with 207 seats in the 294-member assembly, ending the 15-year rule of the TMC. Soon after taking oath as the chief minister of the state, Shubhendu's team started shaping up.
10: आज का दिन बहुत महत्वपूर्ण है देश के लिए, बंगाल के लिए। हम लोग प्रधानमंत्री जी का नेतृत्व में गोबी गुरु को प्रणाम करते हुए, आज संविधान को मानते हुए ओथ टेकिंग किया, शपथ लिया है। और उसका बाद मेरा सरकारी कार्यक्रम ये जोड़ा साको से हुआ है, गोबी गुरु को प्रणाम करके माल्यार्पण कर।
15: Dilip Kumar Ghosh.
1: Along with Shubhendu, senior BJP leaders including Dilip Ghosh, Agni Mitra Paul, Nishit Pramanik and Shudhiram Tudu took oath as ministers in the new government. Till now, members of the OBC, Kayas, Mathua, Tribal and Rajbangsh communities have been inducted in the cabinet, with more inductions likely in the coming weeks. Dilip Ghosh is the former Bengal chief and Lok Sabha MP from Medinipur, who is expected to be given a key portfolio in Shubhendu's cabinet. Agni Mitra Paul is a fashion designer turned politician and the only woman minister in the BJP's Bengal cabinet so far. Ashok Kirtania hails from the Mathua community and is a BJP MLA from Bangaon Uttar in North 24 Parganas, which is a Mathua belt. Shudhiram Tudu is a tribal leader from the Bankura district and played a pivotal role to strengthen BJP in the tribal belts. Nishit Pramanik was once the MOS of Home Affairs in the Prime Minister Modi cabinet and became the youngest minister at the age of 35. He will now be serving in Shubhendu's cabinet. Team Shubhendu is taking shape faster than expected. The real test will begin once the full cabinet is expanded and portfolios are rolled out. Bureau Report, India Today.

0: 5 days after the Tamil Nadu verdict, the suspense is finally over. Vijay is now set to take oath as Chief Minister on Sunday tomorrow at 10 a.m. after finally crossing the majority mark with support from allies. We're getting you the full report.
1: Five days after the Tamil Nadu verdict, the suspense is finally over. The Thalapathi era is now set to begin in Tamil Nadu. Vijay to take oath on Sunday. After 4 meetings with the governor, fourth time was the charm for actor turned politician Vijay. But this time, Vijay did not walk into Raj Bhavan alone. In a major show of strength, the TVK chief arrived with alliance leaders and letters of support, sending a clear signal that the numbers were finally logged in. And after 24 hours of intense confusion and back-channel negotiations, BCK and IUML finally extended support to the TVK camp and clearing the path for Vijay to become the next Chief Minister of Tamil Nadu. Celebrations erupted outside the TVK headquarters in Chennai as party workers burst crackers, danced on the streets and hailed Vijay's biggest blockbuster yet, his political debut. With 108 seats on its own, TVK needed allies to cross the halfway mark. Congress added 5, CPI and CPM chipped in with 2 each. But the final push came from VCK and IUML, taking Vijay comfortably past the magic number. VCK chief, whose signature had been elusive till Saturday morning, says the party backed Vijay to ensure stability in Tamil Nadu, prevent president's rule and keep the BJP out of the state's politics.
2: I consulted with our general secretaries regarding this. Finally, we decided with no commitments, we have to extend our support to form the government only to avoid president rule in Tamil Nadu.
1: But even as Vijay gets ready to take power, the DMK is already trying to claim credit for his rise.
3: Mr. Vijay is able to become the chief minister with the help of the allies of the DMK. And our leader, Mr. M.K. Stalin, has also earlier pointed out that he does not want a constitutional crisis. That is the reason why he wanted Mr. Vijay, the leader of the single largest party, to become the chief minister.
1: For Tamil Nadu politics, this is nothing short of historic. A film superstar with no Dravidian legacy, no political lineage, and a party barely 2 years old, is now on the verge of running one of India's most politically aware states. But if proving majority was Vijay's first test, the real exam begins now. From silver screen phenomenon to chief minister in waiting, expectations will be enormous, scrutiny relentless, and the honeymoon period brutally short. Tamil Nadu may be entering a brand new political chapter. And for Vijay, the biggest role of his life is only just beginning. Vedakshita Nandagopal and Pramod Madhav, Bureau Report, India Today.
0: After days of deliberation, the Congress party is set to decide who the next chief minister of Kerala will be. A high-level meeting took

0: place at Party Chief Mallikarjun Kharge's residence in Delhi, where the top leadership met with Kerala observers and state party leaders. The discussions reportedly went on to over 2.5 hours, during which leaders deliberated over who should take over as the next chief minister. Sources say Congress National General Secretary K.C. Venugopal is the front runner for the post, with 45 out of 63 MLAs backing the leader, who is considered close to Rahul Gandhi. Veteran leader Ramesh Chennitala has the second highest support among MLAs and is banking on his seniority, experience and acceptability across factions to persuade the high command to name him chief minister. Meanwhile, V.D. Satheesan, who enjoys significant public support, is believed to have the least backing among MLAs. Sources say Satheesan has informed the party leadership that he will not accept any ministerial post if he is not chosen as chief minister. The announcement is likely to be made later today.
1: What's on the discussion? What has been discussed? Why is it taking a lot of time?
2: It will take its own time. Then the high command will announce at the appropriate time.
1: So what are the barriers, sir? Why it hasn't...
2: No barrier at all. Everything is solved.
1: So will it be V.D. Satheesan or...
2: That it is up to the high command.
3: Separately also we met Rahul ji and Kharge ji, and we expressed our opinion to both of them. They will take a final decision on the matter of chief ministership. So we are all going back to Kerala. Let the High Command take their decision. We will all accept it.
0: On to breaking news coming in. Delhi has been placed on high alert following intelligence inputs warning of possible terror attacks using improvised explosive devices that are IEDs at key installations across the national capital. Sources telling India Today that intelligence agencies have warned that terrorists could target important locations in Delhi with IEDs, prompting the Delhi police to intensify security measures across sensitive and high footfall areas. Following the alert, extensive checking drives were launched at several strategic locations in the city. Security was also tightened outside the Delhi BJP state office and the BJP national headquarters, where police personnel carried out inspections and installed additional barricades. Let me take this to my colleague Anshul Singh on further details that are coming in on this front. Over to you, Anshul.
4: This morning a security alert was issued by intelligence agencies to the Delhi police, in which it was actually shared that there could be attacks that could happen outside the national BJP and the Delhi BJP office, and these attacks could be of different. It could be of different modes, including an IED blast, something like an IED blast or a car bomb blast as well. Post this, there was precautions that was taken by the Delhi police and the security agencies, and then security was increased outside the offices of the Delhi BJP as well as the national BJP, and constant checking was being done over there. Remember, recently the Delhi police special cell had also exposed a massive network that was being planted by Pakistan to actually carry out terrorist attacks in different places across the national capital, including some heritage sites and high footfall areas as well. So these inputs are now being collected, and after making sense of these inputs, is actually being shared with the booths, with the local agencies as well, so that there could be more boots on the ground, and if at all any person or any organization tries to somewhere or the other go ahead and disturb any sort of peace and create a law order situation, that could be tackled at the earliest, and that is something that is being looked into by the Delhi police and other agencies across the country as well.
0: Give us further details, Anshul. Any particular advisory for civilians, crowded places to be avoided, any particular locations where security has been heightened?
4: Yes, over the last few days, the security has been heightened in several high footfall areas of the national capital. There are increased number of security personnel that can be seen on the ground in places like Sarojinagar and Karol Bagh, where there is a high footfall area. Definitely, the vigilance of police, of the local police, has increased over there. Apart from that, there was this intelligence that was shared by the security agencies this morning, that there could be a lone wolf attack that could happen outside the BJP office, and target killings, things like target killings could also happen. So this is something that has been collected as raw information by the intelligence agencies, and the information has now been shared to the local police agencies over here in the national capital, and hence as a precautionary measure, this is being the security has been heightened. However, there is no advisory per se that has been issued by the Delhi police for the local public. But in general, the SOPs that needs to be followed, that needs to be looked at by the local population, that is something that people on personal level could be more vigilant about if at all they find any bags, unattended bags or something on those lines, they should immediately report to the public. And that awareness is also something that is being spread by the Delhi police as well. So yes, an investigation has also been launched. If at all there are more people in such modules and rackets that are operating out here in the national capital, which are operating on the behest of ISI and Pakistan, and are actually trying to hamper the local law and order situation out here in the national capital as well.
0: Anshul, I want to thank you for getting us those details. That's all that we can pack for you in this edition of the news. Thank you so much for watching India Today.
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5: Sorry.

0: welcome. You're watching In the Club. I'm Suesha Savant. Now, Isha Ambani once again showed how to do Met Gala right. Yes, this time she brought Indian fashion and art to the fashion world's biggest night. We're getting you Isha Ambani's Met Gala masterpiece.
1: Night where fashion competes for attention, Isha Ambani made sure all eyes stayed on her. At the Met Gala 2026, she did not just wear couture, she carried culture. She attended the fashion world's biggest night in a custom-made sari look by designer Gaurav Gupta, featuring hand-painted, Pichwai-inspired motifs and a sculptural cape. Gupta's signature element. The sari was woven with threads of pure gold by artisans from Swadesh. The blouse was also embedded with real diamonds. The back of the blouse was further enlivened with a rich piece of history, a dazzling sarpech, once part of the Nizam's jewelry collection. But that is not where the details of Ambani's latest striking Met Gala look end. Along with her stunning sari and jewels, she also carried a piece of art to the red carpet. A mango sculpture by But that is not where the details of Ambani's latest striking Met Gala look end. Along with her stunning sari and jewels, she also carried a piece of art to the red carpet. A mango sculpture by Subodh Gupta in a crochet bag. The sculpture was not only a nod to India's heritage, but also a literal embodiment of art in hand, perfectly complementing this year's Fashion is Art theme. Adding more Indian touches to the Met Gala look, Ambani also embraced a Gajra-inspired sculpture in her hair. The accessory was an artistic reinterpretation of the traditional Mogra Gajra, handcrafted using paper, copper and brass by Brooklyn-based artist Saurabh Gupta. In fact, Isha Ambani set the India-forward tone early with her appearance in an exquisite bandaged dress that quite literally mapped India at a pre-Met Gala bash in New York City. The dress was made using 26 different kinds of borders, each representing a distinct region and craft of India. Meanwhile, over the last 3 years, Isha Ambani has consistently worn Indian designers at the Met Gala. In 2024, she chose a floral gown by Rahul Mishra. The previous year, she wore an androgynous ensemble by Anamika Khanna. And this year, she continued the streak in this regal Gaurav Gupta and Swadesh sari. With Pranjali Sethi, Entertainment Bureau, India Today.
0: At the Met Gala 2026, the red carpet transformed into a global stage where fashion, art and identity collided in spectacular form. From Beyoncé's powerful return to Rihanna's bold statement, Sabrina Carpenter's cinematic homage and iconic Hollywood reunions, the night redefined couture as identity, imagination and storytelling in motion. Dive into this report to know more.
2: On a night where fashion does not just walk the red carpet, but rewrites its rules, the Met Gala once again turned into the world's most powerful intersection of art, imagination, and identity. The event once again brought together leading names from entertainment, music, and fashion, with each celebrity interpreting the idea of the body as a canvas through couture. After years away from the Met steps, Beyoncé made a thunderous comeback, and in true queen-based style, she owned the night. Accompanied by her daughter and husband Jay-Z, Beyoncé, who also served as a co-chair this year, made a dramatic entrance in a crystal-covered gown crafted to mimic the structure of a human skeleton, paired with a coordinating headpiece that amplified the theme. The design came from Olivier Rousteing, known for his bold and visually striking creations. Now, if Beyonce brought drama, Rihanna and A$AP Rocky followed with an unapologetic edge. Rihanna stole the spotlight in a Maze or Margiela heavily embroidered metallic gown ensemble. On the other side, A$AP Rocky wore a custom pink wool robe featuring black satin lapels from Jane.

adding to the night's aura of mystery, Katy Perry turned heads at the 2026 Met Gala, arriving in a fully masked ensemble that concealed her identity on the red carpet. Meanwhile, Sabrina Carpenter delivered a cinematic nod to old Hollywood. She stepped onto the red carpet in a custom Dior slit tulle gown by Jonathan Anderson. The look paid homage to Audrey Hepburn's 1954 film Sabrina, further highlighted by a full-body wrap of rhinestone film strips. Hailey Bieber, on the other hand, brought her signature paired back style to the Met Gala 2026, stepping onto the Metropolitan Museum of Art red carpet in a sculpted gold breastplate paired with a flowing deep blue chiffon skirt. Bringing Hollywood nostalgia full circle, Devil Wears Prada 2 cast reunited on the Met steps and immediately reclaimed the spotlight. Anne Hathaway, Emily Blunt and Stanley Tucci arrived in a coordinated elegance, each dressed in sleek black ensembles that subtly echoed their iconic on-screen legacy. Meanwhile, Simone Ashley marked her third Met Gala appearance in style, arriving in a draped chain gown by Stella McCartney. Marking her 11th Met Gala appearance, Gigi Hadid too returned in a custom look by Miu Miu for the second year in a row. And as the lights dimmed on fashion's biggest night, one thing was clear. At the Met Gala, style isn't just worn. It is performed, redefined, and remembered forever. With Pranjali Sethi, Entertainment Bureau, India Today. From dramatic debuts to royal elegance rooted in heritage, Indian icons made a striking statement at this year's Met Gala. Here's a closer look at the ensembles that turned heads on fashion's biggest night. A night of shimmer, spectacle and statement-making style.

as Couture Met Culture at the Met Gala 2026, Indian icons took to center stage to redefine the costume art theme. Leading the lineup and making his highly anticipated debut with filmmaker Karan Johar,

donning a custom creation by Manish Malhotra inspired by Raja Ravi Verma's art. Karan's ensemble was a striking blend of cinema and couture. The look featured a 6-foot gold-painted cape with intricate detailing crafted by over 80 artisans. Dubbed Framed in Eternity, it incorporated Zardozi borders, lotus motifs, swans and pillar designs, bringing Raja Ravi Verma's artistic universe to life on fabric. Meanwhile, Manish Malhotra himself made a powerful statement in a heavily embroidered black bun gala paired with an architectural cape. The piece paid tribute to Mumbai, featuring intricate embroidery and 3D elements celebrating artisans and the spirit of the city.

Royal Elegance followed with Princess Gaurabi Kumari and Savai Padmanabh Singh, the Maharaja of Jaipur, as they brought the timeless legacy of the Pink City to the red carpet. 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Beside her, the Maharaja, fondly known as Pacho, layered a full ghar coat over a band gala, balancing heritage with contemporary global tailoring. Making a striking debut was Ananya Birla, who walked in a sculptural all-black couture piece by Robert Moon, paired with a futuristic metallic face mask by Subodh Gupta. Styled by Riya Kapoor, the look featured a crisp sky blue shirt layered with a black blazer-styled plunging top and a pleated gunmetal skirt.

Meanwhile, regular attendee Natasha Poonawalla opted for an artistic collaboration, pairing a floral sculptural piece by Mark Quinn with a custom couture created by Dolce & Gabbana

0: glamour, billionaire entrepreneur Sudha Reddy returned in a custom Manish Malhotra creation titled The Tree of Life. The ensemble brought together a fusion between the artistry of Kalamkari and contemporary couture. Entertainment Bureau, India Today. For years, the Thalapathi versus Thala debate defined Tamil cinema. But cut to 2026, both are winning in ways nobody had imagined. One conquered the political battlefield and the other is conquering the racing circuit, proving heroes don't stay confined to the screen. We're now getting a special report by my colleague Pranjali Sethi.
1: For years, Tamil cinema had one question that split households, friendship and fan clubs. Thalapathi or Thala? Despite the mutual respect that they have maintained for years, their fandoms have often locked horns, creating endless debates over who is the bigger star. Every release was a battlefield. Every poster war felt personal. Every box office clash felt like a verdict on stardom. But cut to 2026, that rivalry has taken the most unexpected turn. Because while one has raced into power, the other is racing for glory. Vijay, who once ruled theatres with punched dialogues and political metaphors, has now turned those metaphors into reality. His party, TVK, has emerged as the biggest force in Tamil Nadu's 2026 elections. The actor has stormed into Tamil Nadu politics, leading his party to a massive electoral breakthrough and stepping into the chief minister's chair. A transformation few stars have achieved at this scale. And while Vijay is now handling the weight of a state, Ajit is carrying the tricolour on race tracks. Long before it became fashionable, Ajit chose speed over comfort. He stepped away from the predictable superstar route and reignited his passion for motorsport. Competing internationally, building his own team, pushing limits. And recently making headlines with a major endurance racing podium finish in Belgium. Putting India on the global motorsport map. Two parallel victories, two different finish lines. And yet, despite years of fan-fueled comparisons, Vijay and Ajit never allowed bitterness to define them. Because behind the noise, there was always something rare. Respect. And that respect showed yet again when Ajit personally called Vijay to congratulate him on his historic political victory. Well, now the question is, Vijay has reached the political summit. Will we now see Ajit Kumar bringing motorsport championships to India? And in doing so, make Tamil Nadu proud on the global racing map? Just as Vijay has done by conquering the political arena? With Pranjali Sethi, Entertainment Bureau, India Today.
0: Christopher Nolan is back, and how? A new glimpse of his upcoming film, The Odyssey, has arrived, offering a closer look at the director's take on Homer's classic Greek epic. Dive into this report.
2: After years of war,
1: Christopher Nolan is Christopher Nolan is heading back to myth and doing it on a scale only he can.
2: No one could stand between my men.
3: Tell me what you remember.
1: A new glimpse into Christopher Nolan's next, The Odyssey, has arrived, offering a closer look at the director's take on Homer's classic Greek epic. Starring Matt Damon as Odysseus, the film traces the arduous journey of the Greek king as he attempts to return home after the epic Trojan War and reunite with his wife Penelope. Meanwhile, the new visual centers on Matt Damon, including a dramatic confrontation with the Cyclops.
4: Help me go home.
5: This is a household waiting for Master.
1: While Robert Pattinson appears as Antinous, the suitor attempting to claim the throne of Ithaca.
6: He's coming back.
5: No, he's not.
7: What would he do if he came back here and find all these suitors in his house?
5: They're pining for a daddy. He didn't even know. Like some sniveling bastard.
7: Who's looking after your wife and son?
4: Do you see?
7: My dad is coming home.
8: Bringing vengeance.
4: Bringing it all.
9: Let's go!
5: I need everyone at this party dead.
1: Christopher Nolan's adaptation brings together a wide-ranging cast. Alongside Damon, the film features Anne Hathaway as Penelope.
7: But you cannot control this.
10: That world is gone.
1: Tom Holland as Telemachus and Zendaya as Athena.
4: Not even the gods.
1: Backing the scale of the visuals, Universal Pictures highlighted the film's technical ambition, revealing that The Odyssey was shot across the world using brand new IMAX film technology.
4: And home.
1: The emphasis on large format filmmaking aligns with Nolan's long-standing preference for practical effects and immersive theatrical experiences. Written and produced by Christopher Nolan, alongside Emma Thomas, The Odyssey continues Nolan's pattern of taking familiar material and reshaping it through his own creative lens.
4: This is a national emergency.
11: Detonator charged!
1: Well, following the massive success of Oppenheimer, which won 7 Oscars in 2024...
4: We're in a race against the Nazis.
1: Nolan has once again set expectations high. Meanwhile, The Odyssey is set to arrive in theaters worldwide on July 17th. Entertainment Bureau, India Today.
4: No one could stand between me and home. Not even the gods.
0: And And that's all that we could pack for you in our special broadcast today. But keep watching In The Club from Monday to Friday at 2:30 p.m. and 11:30 p.m. on India Today for your daily dose of entertainment. This is me, Suresha Sawan, signing off for today. 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

0: Bengal has ushered in Pariburtan once again for the fourth time in 8 decades.
1: The winds of change have once again blown over the Bay of Bengal, and this time it has taken more than a decade and a half. Ever since West Bengal was carved out of partition, people in the state have always given enough time and room for the incumbent government to fulfill their promises, be it 34 years to the left front government or 15 years to Mamata Banerjee's Trinamool Congress.
2: In the immediate wake of 1947, the first Chief Minister of West Bengal, Dr. Bidhan Chandra Roy of Congress, faced the Herculean task of stabilizing a state severed in two parts.

0: The influx of millions of refugees from East Pakistan created a permanent humanitarian crisis that strained the economy and fueled urban resentment. While the first Chief Minister of Bengal, Dr. Roy, is credited with building the foundation of industrial growth around townships like Durgapur in his 14-year tenure. The state's agrarian sector remains stagnant, providing fertile ground for the growing influence of the Communist Party of India in Bengal. By the 1960s, the Congress's hegemony began to crumble. West Bengal was paralyzed by food movements and industrial strikes. 2 decades after partition in the election of 1967, first non-Congress coalition government came to power in Kolkata, then known as Calcutta. A disparate group of 14 parties, ranging from the CPIM and CPI to the Bangla Congress, which was a breakaway Congress faction, joined forces to form the first United Front government. Ajoy Mukherjee of Bangla Congress became the Chief Minister with Jyoti Basu as Deputy Chief Minister, formed a fragile coalition that could not even last for a year. 9 months, to be precise, was the tenure before it was dismissed by the central government. A brief period of instability and president's rule followed before another stint of United Front government came to power in 1969 elections with a massive mandate. The Naxalbari movement that had started to gain ground in their first term was growing in stature. Internal friction between the Marxist and the Bangla Congress led Ajoy Mukherjee to famously go on a hunger strike against his own government's lawlessness, eventually resigning in 1970. Naxalite movements that emerged in North Bengal spread their guerrilla warfare fangs to the streets of Calcutta. Bengal entered a period of intense political instability, violence, and direct central rule. Political bloodbaths got etched in Bengal's DNA. The state responded with heavy-handed police crackdowns. Amidst this chaos, Siddharth Shankar Ray of the Congress returned to power in 1972. While his tenure restored a semblance of order, it was also marred by allegations of electoral rigging and the eventual suspension of civil liberties during the national emergency of 1975 to 1977.
1: আমরা বললাম যে তখন একাই চলবেন আপনারা চলুন, আমরা বামপন্থীরা ছটা দল।
0: The 1977 assembly elections saw a massive surge in support for the left front in West Bengal. The coalition led by the Communist Party of India Marxist or CPIM came to power riding on 2 factors. One was the people's disillusionment with the Congress in post-emergency period, and secondly, the Naxalbari movement consolidated anti-establishment vote to propel the left to a landslide victory.

0: On 21st June 1977, Jyoti Basu was sworn in as the Chief Minister, beginning a tenure that would redefine West Bengal's socio-economic landscape forever. Jyoti Basu's administration immediately pivoted towards the rural grassroots. The hallmark of his early years was Operation Borga, a revolutionary land reform program that provided legal protection to sharecroppers and redistributed land to the landless. This move solidified the left's vote bank in rural Bengal for decades. Simultaneously, the revitalization of the Panchayati Raj system decentralized power, giving a voice to the marginalized. Jyoti Basu went on to serve as Chief Minister for 23 consecutive years, becoming at that time the longest-serving Chief Minister in Indian history. Though his leadership was characterized by secularism, systemic deindustrialization due to intense labor movement crippled Bengal. Secured in his left bastion in Calcutta, Jyoti Basu became the force to reckon with in national politics as well. He was the man of the movement who could bridge the gap between Marxist ideologies and practical realities of Delhi power corridors when coalition governance became the norm of the day. Jyoti Basu would be remembered for his contribution to greater power share between centre and state. But above all, he's the man who ensured that following the 1992 Babri Masjid demolition, Kolkata and Bengal remained largely calm and riot-free. He became one of the leading voices on the national stage, advocating for a secular front to check the growth of communal politics. This led to the most defining moment in 1996. Following a fractured mandate, a coalition of regional and secular parties known as the United Front invited Jyoti Basu to become the Prime Minister of India. But the CPIM Politburo and Central Committee rejected the offer on ideological principle that the party should not lead a government where it did not have a majority. Jyoti Basu famously labelled this decision a historic blunder, believing it was a missed opportunity to present a stable left-leaning third alternative or the third front to both the Congress and the rising BJP. Jyoti Basu's early years were marked by labour militancy, while his later years saw a pragmatic shift towards inviting private investment. In the state, he was criticized heavily for corruption, appeasement politics, cadre militancy. Yet he braved it all to reign over the writer's building for 23 years. Till he stepped down in 2000 due to health reasons, handing the reins to Buddhadev Bhattacharya. Jyoti Basu remains a titan of Indian politics, remembered not just as a communist leader, but as a statesman who provided West Bengal with an era of uninterrupted political continuity. Buddhadev Bhattacharya's tenure as the seventh Chief Minister of West Bengal remains one of the most transformative and paradoxical chapters in Indian political history. Stepping into the shoes of the legendary Jyoti Basu, Bhattacharya sought to redefine the left front's identity, shifting from traditional anti-capitalist rhetoric to a pragmatic pro-industry stance that earned him the moniker Brand Buddha. That also became his biggest weakness, his Achilles heel. Buddhadev Bhattacharya, the Bhadralok Bampunti Neta, inherited a state struggling to pace up with the rest of India in the post-liberalization period. His answer was an industrial dream. And it became Buddha Babu's primary mission to revitalize Bengal's stagnant economy. He successfully transformed Kolkata's Salt Lake Sector 5 into a thriving IT hub, attracting global giants and positioning Kolkata as a serious competitor to Bangalore and Hyderabad. His vision of industrialization through urbanization was criticized by orthodox left leaders. Buddha Babu's turning point was Shingur and Nandigram. The pinnacle of his industrial ambition was to bring the Tata Nano plant to Shingur. It became the catalyst for his downfall. The forceful acquisition of fertile firm land triggered a massive grassroots resistance. Mamata Banerjee led from the front. She argued that the 997 acres of land being acquired were multi-crop, highly fertile land, and that the acquisition was forced and legal. In December 2006, Mamata Banerjee went on a historic 26-day hunger strike in Kolkata. While it transformed her from a firebrand agitator into a symbol of moral resistance for the peasantry, it further alienated Buddhadev's left government from its grassroots support base. In August 2008, the Trinamool Congress launched an indefinite dharna at the factory gates, physically blocking the movement of parts and workers. And that drove the death knell to Buddhadev Bhattacharjee's nano dream. Tata Nano plant was from West Bengal's Shingur to Sanand, Gujarat.
1: Areas which have been high in risk and to a great extent, if we had to go through that again, I would do it the same way. You hold a gun to my head, you either pull the trigger or take the gun away. I will not move my head.
0: Simultaneously, another fire was brewing in Medinipur. In late 2006, Buddhadev Bhattacharjee's government issued a notice to acquire 10,000 acres in East Midnapur's Nandigram for a special economic zone, or SEZ. The plan was to build a massive chemical hub in collaboration with the Salim Group of Indonesia. This turned into a friction point that was again rooted in Buddha Babu's industrialization dream, but was very different in nature from Shingur. Anti-nano movement in Hooghly's Shingur was led primarily by TMC. But in Nandigram, it was the Bhumi Uchhed Pratirodh Committee, a grassroots coalition of farmers, TMC supporters and even disillusioned left workers. The conflict reached a point of no return when the state attempted to regain control of the area, which had become cut off by protesters for months. On 14th March 2007, more than 3,000 police personnel entered Nandigram. They opened fire. At least 14 villagers were killed in Nandigram that day and scores were injured, while many went missing, never to be found again. Cornered, Buddhadev went defiant. This stripped the left of its pro-peasant moral high ground. Despite the political turmoil, Buddhadev Bhattacharjee was referred as the quintessential Bengali Bhadrolok, a cultured Spartan leader who lived in a modest two-room flat even as chief minister. A scholar and playwright, he was instrumental in fostering Kolkata's cultural institutions like Nandan. But all that got eclipsed with his failure in Shingur and Nandigram. And his era ended in 2011 with a historic defeat, closing 34 years of left rule. In a seismic shift that redrew the political map of India, Mamata Banerjee's Trinamool Congress secured a historic landslide victory. And on the broken dream, Subhutade Bhattacharji's Pariborton took place in West Bengal. A year after the left stalwart Jyoti Basu, the longest-serving chief minister of West Bengal, died, his left citadel crumbled. His arch-political enemy, Mamata Banerjee, decimated the 34-year uninterrupted rule of the left front in West Bengal in the 2011 assembly elections.
2: And ultimately, we were in power about 35 years only because of this dictatorship and this autocracy and this bloodbath politics. People, they don't like it and people want to change, and Bengal, enough is enough.
0: As the Red Fortress disappeared under the weight of a massive Pariborton wave, Didi swore to change Bengal with color, from red to blue, with symbol, the hammer and sickle made way for grass flowers, in volume, from class struggle to Ma Mati Manush.
3: I have got blessings from the people, and I'm especially grateful to all of my... It is a victory of democracy. Bengal, the people were not allowed to vote. This is the first time they voted. That's why this is a victory of the democracy. We said it is our freedom struggle.
0: The first term of Trinamool Congress in power was defined by the spirit of Pariborton. Mamata Banerjee's initial focus was on land reforms and grassroots connectivity. Key initiatives like Kanyashri Prakalpo, aimed at incentivizing girls' education, gained international acclaim from the United Nations. But it was also the period that saw the administration grappling with the industrial vacuum left by the Shingur crisis. And the early stages of the Sharada Chit Fund investigation further dented its public confidence.
4: अरे कैसा 2013-14 का देखो आज 6 साल हो गया चुनाव का पहले सब याद पड़ा 6 साल पहले का केस देखो हमें आवाज़ बोली 6 बच्चों आगे आज चिट फंड नामांकन शुमार होए नहीं it is not in our time CPM का time में हुआ था 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
0: Five years later, in 2016, Didi secured a massive mandate. And she now shifted gears towards rural infrastructure and social safety nets. Programs like Shobuj Shati, distributing bicycles to students, and Shasto Sathi, the health insurance, solidified her rural vote bank. Despite rising challenges from a surging saffron wave and the double blow of cyclone Amphan, and the COVID

0: It is a just, it's a match, it is nothing. So we won, more than 2-1 seat, that is a landslide victory, and BJP has lost the election.
1: But it was also a victory dented with severe wounds. Mamata Banerjee lost the battle for Nandigram to former right-hand man Shubhendu Adhikari.
2: उसके तुरंत दिमाग का इलाज कराना चाहिए. जिस चीफ मिनिस्टर ने प्रधानमंत्री को साला बोलता है, हिंदी लैंग्वेज यूज करता है, उसका कोई बात पर कोई आंसर नहीं दूंगा. मैं मेरा क्षेत्र में चुनाव हुआ, पूरा के पूरा वोट परिवर्तन के पक्ष में हुआ, तुष्टिकरण के खिलाफ हुआ. 30 में 30 भाजपा जीतेगा.
1: Didi's third term was not as smooth compared to her previous two terms. She was aging. Her nephew Abhishek Banerjee's influence started to rise. Most of her trusted aides were either prosecuted or poached. It became a rule characterized by high-stakes welfare politics and national ambitions. The Lokhir Bhandar scheme became a cornerstone of her governance, providing direct cash transfers to women. The period was marked by intense legal battles over recruitment scams and federal jurisdictional friction. Modi and Mamata loggerhead dictated the tone for the entire 5-year term.
3: Didi, oh Didi, aadarniya Didi.
4: Ami ekhono mone kori khela hoyeche.
1: The third term of Mamata Banerjee was eclipsed by repeated incidents of lack of safety for women. In the first quarter of 2024, Bengal politics was rocked by allegations of Sandeshkhali land grab and exploitation of women. While in the second half, the state erupted in anger with RG Kaur rape and murder of student doctor on duty.
5: Especially the girl child at night time, they should not be allowed to come out in the outside. They have to protect themselves also. There is a forest area.
1: Didi's outdated concern and attempt to restrict movement of women further fueled the fire. There were allegations of corruption of the party cadre from grassroots to top. On top of that, Didi failed to bring industry back to state despite a gala Bengal Global Business Summits. Mamata Banerjee and TMC played the victim card as a special intensive revision of electoral rolls started in West Bengal. Allegations of malpractice started to fly high, reaching the top court. Bengal, in the middle of all this, prepared to vote.

0: cult driven.
1: Hamba hamba ramba ramba kamba kamba. Dumba dumba bumba bumba bamba bamba.
0: High octane visual war for vote.
2: Jada to jada kahe ho.
0: Bengal responded with a massive voter turnout. A record voter turnout of about 92% in both phases ensured the mandate was decisive and profound.
3: It is a wave of Pariborthan in Bengal, a massive surge for the BJP. The party has created history in a state where its ideological fountainhead, Shyama Prasad Mukherjee, was born. So such is the connect that the BJP is feeling today. It is the ultimate bastion that the party has won. It is the state of Bengal, and the party has managed to completely decimate Mamata Banerjee.
0: It was a battle for March Bhat. Jhalmuri versus Ma Mati Manush. Bengal once again opted for Pariborthan, from grass flower to lotus. It scripted Akhila Shesh for firebrand only one.

0: Birbhuman, Chief Minister of West Bengal. After 15 years, Didi was defeated in her own turf. Bengal delivered a thumping majority of 207 seats to BJP and only 80 to Trinamool Congress.
1: Even as Bengal ushers in Poriborton 2.0, the irony is unmissable. In 2011, when Buddhadev Bhattacharjee, the erstwhile chief minister, lost his Jadavpur seat, he lost it by a margin of 16,000 votes to his once trusted chief secretary, Monish Gupta. And this time, once again, it is Mamata Banerjee who has lost to his trusted lieutenant, Shubhendu Adhikari, by a margin of 15,000 votes from her own constituency, Bhawanipur. Unmissable irony indeed. And with this, a new era has been ushered in Bengal politics. That from Didi to the era of Shubhendu Dada.

0: 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And on TuneIn's Classic Rock Hits, you'll find only the best in high-octane awesomeness. 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
6: Ami Shubhendu Adhikari Ishwarer name shopot koritechi je bidhi dara sthapito Bharater Shongbidhaner proti ami okritrim nishtha o anugotto poshon koribo.
7: A new era begins in West Bengal. After decades of efforts, the lotus has finally bloomed in the Bay of Bengal. There is joy, expectations, and jubilations.

0: The era of BJP rule begins in West Bengal. Shuvendu Adhikari, who took oath as the new chief minister of West Bengal, becoming the first leader from the BJP to take the helm in the state. The oath ceremony, held at the iconic Brigade Parade Ground in Kolkata, was attended by Prime Minister Modi and several senior NDA leaders. Prime Minister Modi thanked the people of Bengal for giving the BJP a thumping majority by bowing before them. Getting you this report.
1: An iconic moment, the Prime Minister prostrating before the people of West Bengal for giving him a mandate for the ages. A moment the BJP waited for years. Their party rule has officially commenced in West Bengal with a grand oath-taking ceremony in front of a sea of people as witnesses.
2: Ami Shubhendu Adhikari, Ishwarer name shopoth koritechi je Paschimbongo Rajyer Mukhyamantri rupe.
1: This august ceremony was attended by the top brass of the NDA, including Prime Minister Narendra Modi, BJP Chief Nitin Nabin, Union Ministers Amit Shah, Rajnath Singh, JP Nadda, and other ministers of the Modi government. NDA Chief Ministers, including N. Chandrababu Naidu, Yogi Adityanath, Rekha Gupta, and several others also attended this ceremony. Prime Minister Modi and Shuvendu Adhikari, the new Chief Minister of West Bengal, paid tribute to Rabindranath Tagore on his 165th birth anniversary, which coincided with the day of the oath ceremony.
3: Manonio Rajyopal Sri Aryan Ravi, erer sokoler upasthitite.
1: On stage, among the top leaders was veteran BJP worker Makhanlal Sarkar, who once worked with Shyama Prasad Mukherjee himself.
4: Shoborir pratikhar moto dirgho pratikha.
1: Prime Minister Modi felicitated Sarkar and touched his feet.
4: Jini Bharater Shangvidhan.
5: Papa wo Shyama Prasad Mukherjee ke sath kaam kiya wahi to bol raha tha. 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
1: After the swearing-in ceremony, Prime Minister Narendra Modi met the families of slain BJP workers Devashish Mondal, Soumitra Ghoshal and Ananda Paul. After taking oath, the new chief minister visited Jorashanku Thakur Badi, the house of Rabindranath Tagore, and paid tribute to the iconic Nobel laureate. While interacting with India Today, Shuvendu Adhikari called it an important day for the state and the country.
6: Today is auspicious Rabindra Jayanti. I came here to offer my best regards and tribute to Thakur Kavi Guru. It's a Jodasako, historic place.
1: Elsewhere, BJP workers were elated by the victory and thanked the voters of Bengal.
7: People have elected the Modi-led Bharatiya Janata Party in West Bengal and Sri Shuvendu Adhikari, who fought against last more than 10 years continuously against this dictatorial attitude. I congratulate him.
1: It was the BJP's long-cherished dream to form a government in the state of Shyama Prasad Mukherjee, and that dream has finally been fulfilled. But for Shuvendu, the mammoth task of fulfilling the promises made by the BJP now awaits. With Marius Shakil and Indrajit Kundu in Kolkata, Bureau Report, India Today.
0: Bengal has a new power centre. In a historic political shift, Shuvendu Adhikari takes oath as the Chief Minister of West Bengal. From spearheading the Nandigram uprising to becoming Mamata Banerjee's fiercest challenger and scripting BJP's biggest breakthrough in Bengal, Shuvendu's rise has reshaped the state's political landscape. This is the story of Bengal's new Dada.
2: Ami. Shuvendu Adhikari, Ishwarer name shopoth koritechi je bidhi dara sthapito Bharater Shangbidhaner proti ami okritrim nishtha o anugotto poshon koribo.
8: Bengal turns a page. Under the gaze of history, amid thunderous chants and a sea of supporters, Shuvendu Adhikari took oath as the Chief Minister of West Bengal. With Prime Minister, the NDA's top leadership and thousands witnessing this moment, Bengal's political script has been dramatically rewritten. May 9th, 2026, the 165th birth anniversary of Rabindranath Tagore, became the day one era ended and another announced itself with force. After years of Didi's dominance, Bengal now has a new Dada at the helm.
9: Kendriya Parivekshak ke roop mein, main Shri Subhendu Adhikari ji ko पश्चिम बंगाल विधानमंडल दल के नेता के रूप में निर्वाचित घोषित करता हूं।
8: But this victory was not born overnight. It was forged in agitation, sharpened in rebellion, and sealed in the fiercest political battleground Bengal has ever seen. This is the rise of Shubhendu Adhikari. In 2007, Nandigram exploded and Bengal would never remain the same again. At the heart of the anti-land acquisition uprising stood Shubhendu Adhikari, rallying villagers, mobilizing resistance and turning a local movement into a political earthquake. The movement didn't just crack the CPIM's fortress, but catapulted Mamata Banerjee to the center of Bengal politics. In 2009, Adhikari stormed into parliament from Tamluk, crushing CPIM heavyweight Lakshman Seth by nearly 1.73 lakh votes. But in Bengal politics, alliances are rarely permanent. Mamata's most trusted lieutenant, Shubhendu's equations with the TMC leadership began to collapse. Growing unease over the rising influence of Abhishek Banerjee, strategist Prashant Kishore and claims of organizational sidelining pushed the mass leader further away from the party he helped build. December 2020, the Lotus finally found its most powerful turncoat warrior in Bengal.
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8: And when the dust settled, Shubhendu Adhikari had held the fort. A razor-thin victory, but one powerful enough to establish that in Nandigram, the Adhikari name still commanded absolute authority. Today, that same leader stands at Bengal's summit, armed not just with victory, but with a sweeping mandate. Winning from two TMC bastions, including Bhavanipur, Mamata Banerjee's own stronghold, with a margin crossing 15,000 votes, Shubhendu didn't just win an election. He dismantled a political fortress. For the BJP, This is more than just regime change. This is Khela Shesh.
2: আমাদের আসন একটাই মন্ত্র হোক, স্বামীজির মন্ত্র, চরৈবতি চরৈবতি চরৈবতি। আমাদের মন্ত্র একটাই হোক, নরেন্দ্র মোদীজির মন্ত্র, সবকা সাথ সবকা বিকাশ সবকা বিশ্বাস সবকা প্রয়াস।
8: With Riya Kundu, Bureau Report, India Today.
0: After taking oath as Chief Minister, Shubhendu Adhikari visited Kalighat Temple. India Today caught up with him again over there. Listen in to what he said.
12: ममता बनर्जी की सपोर्टर थी, आज इतना सारा लोग है, कैसा लग रहा है?
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0: Bengal's political landscape has changed forever. Just hours after taking oath as the state's first BJP chief minister, Shubhendu Adhikari has begun shaping his team. Along with Shubhendu, senior BJP leaders including Dilip Ghosh, Agnimitra Paul, Nishit Pramanik and Shudhiram Tudu also took oath as ministers, with many more still in line. The real test will begin once the full cabinet is expanded and portfolios are distributed.
1: West Bengal has entered a new political era, the dawn of Shubhendu Dada's era.
2: Ami Shubhendu Adhikari.
1: Opening a new chapter in Bengal politics, the BJP marched to power in the state for the first time with 207 seats in the 294-member assembly, ending the 15-year rule of the TMC. Soon after taking oath as the chief minister of the state, Shubhendu's team started shaping up.
14: Aaj ka din bahut mahatvapurna hai desh ke liye, Bengal ke liye. 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
15: Dilip Kumar Ghosh.
1: Along with Shubhendu, senior BJP leaders including Dilip Ghosh, Agnimitra Paul, Nishit Pramanik and Shudhiram Tudu took oath as ministers in the new government. Till now, members of the OBC, Kayas, Mathua, Tribal and Rajbangsh communities have been inducted in the cabinet, with more inductions likely in the coming weeks. Dilip Ghosh is the former Bengal chief and Lok Sabha MP from Medinipur, who is expected to be given a key portfolio in Shubhendu's cabinet. Agnimitra Paul is a fashion designer turned politician and the only woman minister in the BJP's Bengal cabinet so far. Ashok Kirtania hails from the Mathua community and is a BJP MLA from Banga Uttar in North 24 Parganas, which is a Mathua belt. Shudhiram Tudu is a tribal leader from the Bakura district and played a pivotal role to strengthen BJP in the tribal belts. Nishit Pramanik was once the MOS of Home Affairs in the Prime Minister Modi cabinet and became the youngest minister at the age of 35. He will now be serving in Shubhendu's cabinet. Team Shubhendu is taking shape faster than expected. The real test will begin once the full cabinet is expanded and portfolios are rolled out. Bureau Report, India Today.

0: 5 days after the Tamil Nadu verdict, the suspense is finally over. Vijay is now set to take oath as Chief Minister on Sunday tomorrow at 10 a.m. after finally crossing the majority mark with support from allies. We're getting you the full report.
1: Five days after the Tamil Nadu verdict, the suspense is finally over. The Talapathi era is now set to begin in Tamil Nadu. Vijay to take oath on Sunday. After four meetings with the governor, fourth time was the charm for actor-turned-politician Vijay. But this time, Vijay did not walk into Raj Bhavan alone. In a major show of strength, the TVK chief arrived with alliance leaders and letters of support, sending a clear signal that the numbers were finally logged in. And after 24 hours of intense confusion and back-channel negotiations, VCK and IUML finally extended support to the TVK camp and clearing the path for Vijay to become the next Chief Minister of Tamil Nadu. Celebrations erupted outside the TVK headquarters in Chennai as party workers burst crackers, danced on the streets and hailed Vijay's biggest blockbuster yet, his political debut. With 108 seats on its own, TVK needed allies to cross the halfway mark. Congress added 5, CPI and CPM chipped in with 2 each. But the final push came from VCK and IUML, taking Vijay comfortably past the magic number. VCK chief, whose signature had been elusive till Saturday morning, says the party backed Vijay to ensure stability in Tamil Nadu, prevent president's rule and keep the BJP out of the state's politics.
2: I consulted with our general secretaries regarding this. Finally, we decided with no commitments, we have to extend our support to form the government only to avoid president rule in Tamil Nadu.
1: But even as Vijay gets ready to take power, the DMK is already trying to claim credit for his rise.
3: Mr. Vijay is able to become the chief minister with the help of the allies of the DMK. And our leader, Mr. M.K. Stalin, has also earlier pointed out that he does not want a constitutional crisis. That is the reason why he wanted Mr. Vijay, the leader of the single largest party, to become the chief minister.
1: For Tamil Nadu politics, this is nothing short of historic. A film superstar with no Dravidian legacy, no political lineage, and a party barely 2 years old, is now on the verge of running one of India's most politically aware states. But if proving majority was Vijay's first test, the real exam begins now. From silver screen phenomenon to chief minister in waiting, expectations will be enormous, scrutiny relentless, and the honeymoon period brutally short. Tamil Nadu may be entering a brand new political chapter. And for Vijay, the biggest role of his life is only just beginning. With Akshita Nandagopal and Pramod Madhav, Bureau Report, India Today.
0: After days of deliberation, the Congress party is set to decide who the next Chief Minister of Kerala will be. A high-level meeting took place at Party Chief Mallikarjun Kharge's residence in Delhi, where the top leadership met with Kerala observers and state party leaders. The discussions reportedly went on to over 2.5 hours, during which leaders deliberated over who should take over as the next chief minister. Sources say Congress National General Secretary K.C. Venugopal is the front runner for the post, with 45 out of 63 MLAs backing the leader, who is considered close to Rahul Gandhi. Veteran leader Ramesh Chennitala has the second highest support among MLAs and is banking on his seniority, experience and acceptability across factions to persuade the high command to name him chief minister. Meanwhile, V.D. Satheesan, who enjoys significant public support, is believed to have the least backing among MLAs. Sources say Satheesan has informed the party leadership that he will not accept any ministerial post if he is not chosen as chief minister. The announcement is likely to be made later today.
4: What's on the discussion? What has been discussed? Why is it taking a lot of time?
5: It will take its own time. Then the High Command will announce at the appropriate time. Mm-hmm.
4: So, what are the barriers, sir? Why it has
5: no barrier at all? Everything is solved.
4: So, will it be V.D. Satheesan or?
5: That it is up to the High Command.
6: Separately, also we met Rahulji and Kargeji, and we expressed our opinion to both of them. They will take a final decision on the matter of chief ministership. So we are all going back to Kerala. Let the High Command take their decision. We will all accept it.
0: On to breaking news coming in. Delhi has been placed on high alert following intelligence inputs warning of possible terror attacks using improvised explosive devices that are IEDs at key installations across the national capital. Sources telling India Today that intelligence agencies have warned that terrorists could target important locations in Delhi with IEDs, prompting the Delhi police to intensify security measures across sensitive and high footfall areas. Following the alert, extensive checking drives were launched at several strategic locations in the city. Security was also tightened outside the Delhi BJP state office and the BJP national headquarters, where police personnel carried out inspections and installed additional barricades. Let me take this to my colleague Anshul Singh on further details that are coming in on this front. Over to you, Anshul.
7: So, this morning a security alert was issued by intelligence agencies to the Delhi police, in which it was actually shared that there could be attacks that could happen outside the national BJP and the Delhi BJP office, and these attacks could be of different modes, including an IED blast, something like an IED blast or a car bomb blast as well. Post this, there was precautions that was taken by the Delhi police and the security agencies, and then security was increased outside the offices of the Delhi BJP as well as the national BJP, and constant checking was being done over there. Remember, recently the Delhi police special cell had also exposed a massive network that was being planted by Pakistan to actually carry out terrorist attacks in different places across the national capital, including some heritage sites and high footfall areas as well. So, these inputs are now being collected, and after making sense of these inputs, is actually being shared with the booths, with the local agencies as well, so that there could be more boots on the ground, and if at all any person or any organization tries to somewhere or the other go ahead and disturb any sort of peace and create a law order situation, that could be tackled at the earliest, and that is something that is being looked into by the Delhi police and other agencies across the country as well.
0: Give us further details, Anshul. Any particular advisory for civilians, crowded places to be avoided, any particular locations where security has been heightened?
7: Yes, over the last few days, the security has been heightened in several high footfall areas of the national capital. There are increased number of security personnel that can be seen on the ground in places like Faruzi Nagar and Karol Bagh, where there is a high footfall area. Definitely, the vigilance of police, of the local police, has increased over there. Apart from that, there was this intelligence that was shared by the security agencies this morning that there could be a lone wolf attack that could happen outside the BJP office, and target killings could also happen. So this is something that has been collected as raw information by the intelligence agencies, and the information has now been shared to the local police agencies over here in the national capital, and hence as a precautionary measure, the security has been heightened. However, there is no advisory per se that has been issued by the Delhi police for the local public. But in general, the SOPs that needs to be followed, that needs to be looked at by the local population, that is something that people on personal level could be more vigilant about if at all they find any bags, unattended bags or something on those lines, they should immediately report to the public. And that awareness is also something that is being spread by the Delhi police as well. So yes, an investigation has also been launched. If at all there are more people in such modules and rackets that are operating out here in the national capital, which are operating on the behest of ISI and Pakistan and are actually trying to hamper the local law and order situation out here in the national capital as well.
0: Anshul, I want to thank you for getting us those details. That's all that we can pack for you in this edition of the news. Thank you so much for watching India Today.
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0: The era of BJP rule begins in West Bengal. Shuvendu Adhikari, who took oath as the new chief minister of West Bengal, becoming the first leader from the BJP to take the helm in the state. The oath ceremony, held at the iconic Brigade Parade Ground in Kolkata, was attended by Prime Minister Modi and several senior NDA leaders. Prime Minister Modi thanked the people of Bengal for giving the BJP a thumping majority by bowing before them. Getting you this report.
1: An iconic moment, the Prime Minister prostrating before the people of West Bengal for giving him a mandate for the ages. A moment the BJP waited for years. Their party rule has officially commenced in West Bengal with a grand oath-taking ceremony in front of a sea of people as witnesses.
2: Ami Shubhendu Adhikari, Ishwarer name shopot koritechi je Paschimbongo Rajyer Mukhyamantri rupe.
1: This august ceremony was attended by the top brass of the NDA, including Prime Minister Narendra Modi, BJP Chief Nitin Nabin, Union Ministers Amit Shah, Rajnath Singh, JP Nadda, and other ministers of the Modi government. NDA Chief Ministers, including N. Chandrababu Naidu, Yogi Adityanath, Rekha Gupta, and several others also attended this ceremony. Prime Minister Modi and Shuvendu Adhikari, the new Chief Minister of West Bengal, paid tribute to Rabindranath Tagore on his 165th birth anniversary, on the, which coincided with the day of the oath ceremony.
3: Manonio Rajyopal Sri Aryan Ravi, eder sokoler upasthitite.
1: On stage, among the top leaders was veteran BJP worker Makhanlal Sarkar, who once worked with Shyama Prasad Mukherjee himself.
4: Shoborir pratikhar moto dirgho pratikha.
1: Prime Minister Modi felicitated Sarkar and touched his feet.
4: Jini Bharater Sangvidhan.
5: Papa wo Shyama Prasad Mukherjee ke sath kaam kiya wahi to bol raha tha. 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
1: After the swearing-in ceremony, Prime Minister Narendra Modi met the families of slain BJP workers Devashish Mondal, Soumitra Ghoshal and Ananda Paul. After taking oath, the new chief minister visited Jorashankar Thakur Badi, the house of Rabindranath Tagore, and paid tribute to the iconic Nobel laureate. While interacting with India Today, Shuvendu Adhikari called it an important day for the state and the country.
6: Today is auspicious Rabindra Jayanti. I came here to offer my best regards and tribute to Thakur Kavi Guru. It's a Joda Sako, historic place.
1: Elsewhere, BJP workers were elated by the victory and thanked the voters of Bengal.
7: People have elected the Modi-led Bharatiya Janata Party in West Bengal and Sri Shuvendu Adhikari, who fought against last more than 10 years continuously against this dictatorial attitude. I congratulate him.
1: It was the BJP's long-cherished dream to form a government in the state of Shyama Prasad Mukherjee, and that dream has finally been fulfilled. But for Shuvendu, the mammoth task of fulfilling the promises made by the BJP now await. With Marius Shakil and Indrajit Kundu in Kolkata, Bureau Report, India Today.
0: Bengal has a new power center. In a historic political shift, Shuvendu Adhikari takes oath as the chief minister of West Bengal. From spearheading the Nandigram uprising to becoming Mamata Banerjee's fiercest challenger and scripting BJP's biggest breakthrough in Bengal, Shuvendu's rise has reshaped the state's political landscape. This is the story of Bengal's new Dada.
2: Ami. Shuvendu Adhikari, Ishwarer name shopot koritechi je bidhi dara sthapito Bharater Sangbidhaner proti ami okritrim nishtha o anugotto poshon koribo.
8: Bengal turns a page. Under the gaze of history, amid thunderous chants and a sea of supporters, Shuvendu Adhikari took oath as the Chief Minister of West Bengal. With Prime Minister, the NDA's top leadership and thousands witnessing this moment, Bengal's political script has been dramatically rewritten. May 9th, 2026, the 165th birth anniversary of Rabindranath Tagore, became the day one era ended and another announced itself with force. After years of Didi's dominance, Bengal now has a new Dada at the helm.
9: Kendriya Parivekshak ke roop mein, main Shri Subhendu Adhikari ji ko Paschim Bengal Vidhan Mandal Dal ke neta ke roop mein nirvachit ghoshit karta hun.
8: But this victory was not born overnight. It was forged in agitation, sharpened in rebellion, and sealed in the fiercest political battleground Bengal has ever seen. This is the rise of Shubhendu Adhikari. In 2007, Nandigram exploded and Bengal would never remain the same again. At the heart of the anti-land acquisition uprising stood Shubhendu Adhikari, rallying villagers, mobilizing resistance and turning a local movement into a political earthquake. The movement didn't just crack the CPIM's fortress, but catapulted Mamata Banerjee to the center of Bengal politics. In 2009, Adhikari stormed into parliament from Tamluk, crushing CPIM heavyweight Lakshman Seth by nearly 1.73 lakh votes. But in Bengal politics, alliances are rarely permanent. Once Mamata's most trusted lieutenant, Shubhendu's equations with the TMC leadership began to collapse. Growing unease over the rising influence of Abhishek Banerjee, strategist Prashant Kishore and claims of organisational sidelining pushed the mass leader further away from the party he helped build. December 2020, the Lotus finally found its most powerful turncoat warrior in Bengal.
10: আপনি এবারেও দ্বিতীয় হবেন প্রথম হতে পারবেন না প্রথম ভারতীয় জনতা পার্টি হবে সরকার তৈরি করবে
8: For the BJP, Shubhendu brought what no outsider could, an insider who knew every nerve center of the Trinamool Congress.
11: Bengal mein sarkar badal kar diya janta ka saath lekar तब दिल्ली से ममता बनर्जी भातीजा को लाया है और भातीजा ओनली आइडेंटिटी ही इज द नेपियो ऑफ द चीफ मिनिस्टर ऑफ वेस्ट बंगाल
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8: And when the dust settled, Shubhendu Adhikari had held the fort. A razor-thin victory, but one powerful enough to establish that in Nandigram, the Adhikari name still commanded absolute authority. Today, that same leader stands at Bengal's summit, armed not just with victory, but with a sweeping mandate. Winning from two TMC bastions, including Bhavanipur, Mamata Banerjee's own stronghold, with a margin crossing 15,000 votes, Shubhendu didn't just win an election. He dismantled a political fortress. For the BJP, This is more than just regime change. This is Khela Shesh.
12: Amade Rason, Aktai Mantra, Shamijir Mantra, Choreiboti, Choreiboti, Choreiboti. আমাদের মন্ত্র একটাই হোক, নরেন্দ্র মোদীজির মন্ত্র, সবকা সাথ, সবকা বিকাশ, সবকা বিশ্বাস, সবকা প্রয়াস।
8: With Riya Kundu, Bureau Report, India Today.
0: After taking oath as Chief Minister, Shubhendu Adhikari visited Kalighat Temple. India Today caught up with him again over there. Listen in to what he said.
13: बनर्जी की सपोर्टर थी, आज इतना सारा लोग है, कैसा लग रहा है?
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0: Bengal's political landscape has changed forever. Just hours after taking oath as the state's first BJP chief minister, Shubhendu Adhikari has begun shaping his team. Along with Shubhendu, senior BJP leaders including Dilip Ghosh, Agnimitra Paul, Nishit Pramanik and Shudhiram Tudu also took oath as ministers, with many more still in line. The real test will begin once the full cabinet is expanded and portfolios are distributed.
1: West Bengal has entered a new political era, the dawn of Shubhendu Dada's era.
2: Ami Shubhendu Adhikari.
1: Opening a new chapter in Bengal politics, the BJP marched to power in the state for the first time with 207 seats in the 294-member assembly, ending the 15-year rule of the TMC. Soon after taking oath as the chief minister of the state, Shubhendu's team started shaping up.
11: आज का दिन बहुत महत्वपूर्ण है देश के लिए, बंगाल के लिए। हम लोग प्रधानमंत्री जी का नेतृत्व में गोबी गुरु को प्रणाम करते हुए, आज संविधान को मानते हुए ओथ टेकिंग किया, शपथ लिया है। और उसका बाद मेरा सरकारी कार्यक्रम ये जोड़ा साको से हुआ है, गोबी गुरु को प्रणाम करके माल्यार्पण कर।
15: Dilip Kumar Ghosh.
1: Along with Shubhendu, senior BJP leaders including Dilip Ghosh, Agnimitra Paul, Nishit Pramanik and Shudhiram Tudu took oath as ministers in the new government. Till now, members of the OBC, Kayas, Mathua, Tribal and Rajbangsh communities have been inducted in the cabinet, with more inductions likely in the coming weeks. Dilip Ghosh is the former Bengal chief and Lok Sabha MP from Medinipur, who is expected to be given a key portfolio in Shubhendu's cabinet. Agnimitra Paul is a fashion designer turned politician and the only woman minister in the BJP's Bengal cabinet so far. Ashok Kirtania hails from the Mathua community and is a BJP MLA from Bangaon Uttar in North 24 Parganas, which is a Mathua belt. Shudhiram Tudu is a tribal leader from the Bakura district and played a pivotal role to strengthen BJP in the tribal belts. Nishit Pramanik was once the MOS of Home Affairs in the Prime Minister Modi cabinet and became the youngest minister at the age of 35. He will now be serving in Shubhendu's cabinet. Team Shubhendu is taking shape faster than expected. The real test will begin once the full cabinet is expanded and portfolios are rolled out. Bureau Report, India Today.

0: 5 days after the Tamil Nadu verdict, the suspense is finally over. Vijay is now set to take oath as Chief Minister on Sunday tomorrow at 10 a.m. after finally crossing the majority mark with support from allies. We're getting you the full report.
1: Five days after the Tamil Nadu verdict, the suspense is finally over. The Talapathi era is now set to begin in Tamil Nadu. Vijay to take oath on Sunday. After four meetings with the governor, fourth time was the charm for actor-turned-politician Vijay. But this time, Vijay did not walk into Raj Bhavan alone. In a major show of strength, the TVK chief arrived with alliance leaders and letters of support, sending a clear signal that the numbers were finally logged in. And after 24 hours of intense confusion and back-channel negotiations, BCK and IUML finally extended support to the TVK camp and clearing the path for Vijay to become the next Chief Minister of Tamil Nadu. Celebrations erupted outside the TVK headquarters in Chennai as party workers burst crackers, danced on the streets and hailed Vijay's biggest blockbuster yet, his political debut. With 108 seats on its own, TVK needed allies to cross the halfway mark. Congress added five, CPI and CPM chipped in with two each. But the final push came from VCK and IUML, taking Vijay comfortably past the magic number. VCK chief, whose signature had been elusive till Saturday morning, says the party backed Vijay to ensure stability in Tamil Nadu, prevent president's rule and keep the BJP out of the state's politics.
2: I consulted with our general secretaries regarding this. Finally, we decided with no commitments, we have to extend our support to form the government only to avoid president rule in Tamil Nadu.
1: But even as Vijay gets ready to take power, the DMK is already trying to claim credit for his rise.
3: Mr. Vijay is able to become the chief minister with the help of the allies of the DMK. And our leader, Mr. M.K. Stalin, has also earlier pointed out that he does not want a constitutional crisis. That is the reason why he wanted Mr. Vijay, the leader of the single largest party, to become the chief minister.
1: For Tamil Nadu politics, this is nothing short of historic. A film superstar with no Dravidian legacy, no political lineage, and a party barely 2 years old, is now on the verge of running one of India's most politically aware states. But if proving majority was Vijay's first test, the real exam begins now. From silver screen phenomenon to chief minister in waiting, expectations will be enormous, scrutiny relentless, and the honeymoon period brutally short. Tamil Nadu may be entering a brand new political chapter. And for Vijay, the biggest role of his life is only just beginning. With Akshita Nandagopal and Pramod Madhav, Bureau Report, India Today.
0: After days of deliberation, the Congress party is set to decide who the next Chief Minister of Kerala will be. A high-level meeting took place at Party Chief Mallikarjun Kharge's residence in Delhi, where the top leadership met with Kerala observers and state party leaders. The discussions reportedly went on to over 2.5 hours, during which leaders deliberated over who should take over as the next chief minister. Sources say Congress National General Secretary K.C. Venugopal is the front runner for the post, with 45 out of 63 MLAs backing the leader, who is considered close to Rahul Gandhi. Veteran leader Ramesh Chennitala has the second highest support among MLAs and is banking on his seniority, experience and acceptability across factions to persuade the high command to name him chief minister. Meanwhile, V.D. Satheesan, who enjoys significant public support, is believed to have the least backing among MLAs. Sources say Satheesan has informed the party leadership that he will not accept any ministerial post if he is not chosen as chief minister. The announcement is likely to be made later today.
4: What's on the discussion? What has been discussed? Why is it taking a lot of time?
5: It will take its own time. Then the High Command will announce at the appropriate time. Mm-hmm.
4: So, what are the barriers, sir? Why it has
5: no barrier at all? Everything is solved.
4: So, will it be V.D. Satheesan or?
5: That it is up to the High Command.
6: Separately, also we met Rahul Ji and Kharge Ji, and we expressed our opinion to both of them. They will take a final decision on the matter of chief ministership. So we are all going back to Kerala. Let the High Command take their decision. We will all accept it.
0: On to breaking news. Coming in, Delhi has been placed on high

0: several strategic locations in the city. Security was also tightened outside the Delhi BJP state office and the BJP national headquarters, where police personnel carried out inspections and installed additional barricades. Let me take this to my colleague Anshul Singh on further details that are coming in on this front. Over to you, Anshul.
1: This morning a security alert was issued by intelligence agencies to the Delhi police, in which it was actually shared that there could be attacks that could happen outside the National BJP and the Delhi BJP office, and these attacks could be of different. It could be of different modes, including an IED blast, something like an IED blast or a car bomb blast as well. Post this, there was precautions that was taken by the Delhi police and the security agencies, and then security was increased outside the offices of the Delhi BJP as well as the National BJP, and constant checking was being done over there. Remember, recently the Delhi police special cell had also exposed a massive network that was being planted by Pakistan to actually carry out terrorist attacks in different places across the national capital, including some heritage sites and high footfall areas as well. So these inputs are now being collected, and after making sense of these inputs, it is actually being shared with the booths, with the local agencies as well, so that there could be more boots on the ground, and if at all any person or any organization tries to somewhere or the other go ahead and disrupt any sort of peace and create a law order situation, that could be tackled at the earliest, and that is something that is being looked into by the Delhi police and other agencies across the country as well.
0: Give us further details, Anshul. Any particular advisory for civilians, crowded places to be avoided, any particular locations where security has been heightened?
1: Yes, over the last few days, the security has been heightened in several high footfall areas of the national capital. There are increased number of security personnel that can be seen on the ground in places like Sarojinagar and Karol Bagh, where there is a high footfall area. Definitely, the vigilance of police, of the local police, has increased over there. Apart from that, there was this intelligence that was shared by the security agencies this morning that there could be a lone wolf attack that could happen outside the BJP office, and target killings could also happen. So this is something that has been collected as raw information by the intelligence agencies, and the information has now been shared to the local police agencies over here in the national capital, and hence as a precautionary measure, the security has been heightened. However, there is no advisory per se that has been issued by the Delhi police for the local public. But in general, the SOPs that needs to be followed, that needs to be looked at by the local population, that is something that people on personal level could be more vigilant about if at all they find any bags, unattended bags or something on those lines. They should immediately report to the public, and that awareness is also something that is being spread by the Delhi police as well. So, an investigation has also been launched. If at all there are more people in such modules and rackets that are operating out here in the national capital, which are operating on the behest of ISI and Pakistan and are actually trying to hamper the local law and order situation out here in the national capital as well.
0: Anshul, I want to thank you for getting us those details. That's all that we can pack for you in this edition of The News. Thank you so much for watching India Today.
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0: 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More Country Roads. 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

0: Not once, not twice, not even thrice. It took a fourth visit to the governor of Tamil Nadu for Thalapathy Vijay to secure and lock the permission to form the next government. It was dramatic. That befits the Nadigar Neta. Keeping his track of superhero, he debuted in style, winning a massive mandate that no other Abhineta Neta has achieved before him. And then, twists after twists after twists later, he staked and sealed his claim to govern Tamil Nadu. The Jananayagan has already scripted history.
1: We Day is almost here, Vijay Day. Hello and welcome to the special broadcast. I'm Akshita Nandagopal. Over the next 30 minutes, we recap for you the journey of Thalapathy Vijay. How from superstar, he's all set to become super CM. The last 1 week has seen dramatic developments with a resounding mandate for Vijay, but just short of the majority mark. We've seen political twists and turns like never before in Tamil Nadu. But ultimately, it's all come down to a handful of parties offering that support to Vijay. The Congress first came on board, followed by the left, the VCK and the IUML. Together, Vijay now has 120 on his side.
0: Ilaya Thalapathy Vijay, Makkal Thalapathy, Chandrasekharan Joseph Vijay is the blockbuster hit on his debut in the Indian political league.
2: Get ready, folks! Ungavur Thalaivana Thedi Pudinga. Idhudhan Namma Sarkar.
0: He's the leader in Tamil politics who has successfully translated his real Sarkar in real life. With a clear people's mandate for his debutant Tamilaga Vetri Karagam, or Party for the Victory of the Tamil People in the 2026 Assembly election. In a stunning electoral debut, Vijay-led TVK has clinched 108 seats, emerging as the single largest party in the 234-member Tamil Nadu Assembly.
3: A great victory for democracy, for people, for women and youth. The message is very clear. The caste equation totally destroy. The money equation totally destroy. The power equation totally destroy. Every candidate, very normal family background people for TVK candidate. For example, Rayapuram auto rickshaw driver. Every common man winning this election.
0: Thalapathy Vijay embraced his winning lieutenants. And then, like in his films, he effortlessly acted out the role of an astute politician, getting the numbers needed to claim the chair of Chief Minister. In his first meeting with the governor of Tamil Nadu, he was told to get the numbers first. 24 hours later, Thalapathy Vijay returned with signature of 112 MLAs. Governor Rajendra Vishwanath Arlekar promised to wait till he has the magic number of 118 and not invite anyone else. Another 24 hours later, on third day, TVK Chief Vijay staked claim with 118 signatures. The governor reportedly gave nod to his swearing-in to take place next day. Within minutes, all hell broke loose. AMMK Supremo TTV Dinakaran, in a move that looked like a straight lift from a Hollywood political thriller, rushed to the Lok Bhavan and demanded an urgent audience with the governor. Dinakaran dropped a bombshell, claiming that TVK had forged the signature of his party's lone MLA, S. Kamaraj.
4: The forged letter was given, xerox copy was given by the TVK asking for this thing, vote of confidence.
0: But Kamaraj was untraceable for hours in the evening. When Dinakaran finally got hold of him, together they marched back to meet the governor around midnight to prove their claims of forgery committed by TVK.
4: I am supporting AIADMK. I have submitted this letter in support of Mr. Edappadi Palaniswami to form the government. This letter, see, even Kamaraj, our MLA, also has signed in it.
0: The governor communicated to TVK that there would be no swearing in unless Vijay produces letters from 118 MLAs. TVK promptly released a video late Friday night, purportedly showing Kamaraj signing the letter himself. Dinakaran claimed it was fake, AI generated.
4: Your letter, what about that? They also said we didn't give any letter.
1: Was there horse trading attempt, sir?
4: You can ask many questions. The truth always prevails.
1: Wait and see.
4: See, it's a forgery letter because they are not able to give the original. They didn't produce the original yet.
1: You also said the video was AI generated, sir?
4: Maybe.
0: Despite a clear mandate, 6 days later, government formation in Tamil Nadu was in severe crisis. The first tangible relief came in the form of VCK joining the Vijay camp with its two MLAs. Next came the most defining moment. M.K. Stalin assured to play the role of a constructive opposition, putting an end to all speculations to an impossible alliance of Dravidian parties. IUML joined TVK camp, strengthening Talapati's claim to form government with support of 121. To TVK's strength of 108 and Congress's 5, and 2 seats each from CPI and CPM. Now 2 seats each of IUML and VCK joined, splitting DMK alliance.
5: Unconditionally, we have to support to Mr. Vijay to form his government. So, we have given supporting letter to TVK to attain the magic number 118.

Tamil Nadu Sattapparuvai now has a new master. Finally, Chandrasekharan Joseph Vijay as its ninth Chief Minister.

0: So what happens when a superstar enters politics? Obviously, the lines are blurred between film and politics, and we've seen that in the last few months in the run-up to the election in Tamil Nadu. Thalapathy Vijay has, of course, delivered super-duper hits in films, and of course, here too, a super-duper hit in his debut. But you see a lot of similarities between his film career and how he entered politics as well. Take a look at this report.
1: Thalapathy Vijay's party TVK was launched on 2nd February 2024. By October that year, TVK became a new entry in the political arena of Dravidian politics. Riding on the superstardom of Vijay, the party dreamt big in 2026. Vijay, from the very beginning, positioned himself as a lone soldier, a spectrum away from the Dravidian political dispensation of Tamil Nadu.
2: இது பெரிய போர்க்களம்பா. அங்க பவர்ஃபுல்லான நிறைய எதிரிகள்லாம் இருப்பாங்கப்பா. களத்துல அவங்களை சந்திக்கிறதெல்லாம் சாதாரணமான விஷயம் இல்லைப்பா. சொன்னா கேளுப்பா, இது விளையாட்டு இல்ல. நீ பாட்டுக்கு 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
1: Chandrasekharan Joseph Vijay is not only an actor, he is a dancer, playback singer, and philanthropist. He is the highest paid Tamil actor of the day with a significant fan following globally. For three decades, he has been nothing short of a phenomenon in Tamil cinema. And in these 30 plus years, Vijay has acted in at least 69 films and has delivered blockbusters like Gilli, Tupaki, Mursal and Master. Vijay is regarded as one of contemporary South Indian cinema's biggest stars, popularly referred to as Thalapathy, which means commander by fans. In 2021, Vijay's fan club, Vijay Makkal Iyakam, successfully contested local body elections in Tamil Nadu for the first time. The organization won 115 of the 169 seats it contested. A quiet but clear signal that the fan base could translate into votes and could even compel an Abhineta to turn into a full-time Neta. And 3 years later, Vijay started to walk the path with the launch of TVK in February 2024. The man who once played heroes on screen was now picking real enemies. And conference after conference, Vijay sharpened his attacks on then sitting Chief Minister M.K. Stalin and his party DMK. But just like a cinematic twist, on September 27th, 2025, everything changed. Thousands of men, women and children gathered in Karur district, hoping to catch a glimpse of Vijay. As excitement peaked, overcrowding, poor crowd control and confusion led to a deadly stampede, resulting in 41 deaths. Cops then blamed the TVK's leadership for the tragedy. After 4 days of silence, Vijay reappeared to apologize, but also to blame the Stalin government, alleging attempts to sabotage TVK's growth.
3: நான் உன்னை வீட்டில் இருப்பேன், இல்லை நான் ஆஃபீஸில் இருப்பேன். என்னென்ன நாம செய்யுங்க. நண்பர்களே, தோழர்களே, நம்மளுடைய அரசியல் பயணம் இன்னும் ஸ்ட்ராங்கரா இன்னும் தைரியத்தோட கண்டினியூ ஆகும்.
1: Vijay sought a CBI inquiry himself and faced the investigators fiercely. And just when Vijay thought it was the end and all the political drama was over, his film Jananayagan, a triumphant cinematic goodbye before a full-time political career, came in the eye of the storm. But Vijay seems to be unstoppable. In a high-stakes political gamble, he contested from not one, but two constituencies, Perambur and Trichy East, both DMK bastions, and has won from both. He has stunned the critics and earned more loyal support. From whistles on the silver screen to a whistle-poured moment in politics, Vijay has delivered a blockbuster and has risen like a real Jananayagan.
4: திரும்பி போற ஐடியாவே இல்ல.
5: I am coming.
0: From Kollywood's Talapathy to now the Talapathy of Tamil Nadu, Vijay has truly scripted history. But it's not the first time that we've seen actors turn into politicians in Tamil Nadu. In fact, there's a long list. Many of them successes. Think MGR, think Jayalalitha, and so many others. But there have been failures too, like Shivaji Ganeshan, or for that matter, Kamal Haasan too. Vijay now falls in the league of MGR and Jayalalitha, of ensuring a success and a blockbuster debut at that.

0: కిమికలలు కదిపితే చాలా కన్నీ కౌకిలి చేరగలేవా ఊహల బాకిట ఉండ సురా కలవ.
1: There are success stories of star power translating into vote, and there are not so successful attempts as well. Trusting the People, Makkal Needi Mayam or the MNM was launched by the versatile Tamil superstar Kamal Haasan 6 years before in another February. Padma Shri Padma Bhushan, Kamal started his political journey from former President APJ Abdul Kalam's residence and his memorial at Rameshwaram in 2018. But in the past 6 years, his party has failed abysmally in electoral politics. It lost all 37 seats it contested in the 2019 Lok Sabha elections. Kamal Haasan himself contested from the Coimbatore South constituency in the 2021 Tamil Nadu Assembly election and lost by a narrow margin to BJP's Vanathi Srinivasan. But his box office success continued with Vikram and Kalki 2898 AD and many more in the pipeline.
2: You see, in the case of Kamal Haasan, you know, he started as an anti-establishment person. He started as a person opposing politics. He put up candidates in all the constituencies, but they lost the deposit. And finally, he made peace with DMK just for a Rajya Sabha seat for himself, leaving his supporters in Coimbatore.
1: Much before Kamal Haasan, actor, director, producer of Tamil film industry, Vijayakanth too launched his political party, Desiya Murappokku Dravida Kazhagam, or the DMDK, in 2006. In the early days, it enjoyed quite a success for Vijayakanth to rise as the leader of the opposition in Tamil Nadu Assembly in 2011. When it formed an alliance with Jayalalitha's AIADMK.
3: Actually, if you take MGR or Karunanidhi or Jayalalitha, let's face it, they were in politics for, MGR was in politics for almost 15 years with the DMK, then launched his own party. By the time he became a chief minister of the state, it was 20 years since he entered politics. He was also a massive movie star. But he was in active politics for 2 decades. Jayalalitha was in active politics for more than a decade. She was a Rajya Sabha member. She was a propaganda secretary of the party.
1: But soon after, Jayalalitha and Vijayakanth fell apart. Vijayakanth formed an alliance with BJP in 2014. He lost his seat as the leader of the opposition. In the 2016 Tamil Nadu Assembly election, he was the chief ministerial candidate for the alliance, but lost both his seats and deposit. After his death in 2023, his widow Premlata looks after the party. 5 years back, Tamil actor, producer and distributor, the grandson of M. Karunanidhi, joined politics. Udayanidhi Stalin became the youth wing secretary of DMK in 2019. He campaigned fiercely for his father and the party in the 2021 assembly elections. He won his debut poll campaign to become an MLA from Chepauk, Thiruvallikeni assembly constituency. Chief Minister Stalin first made his son a sports and youth minister in 2022 and then elevated him to the post of deputy CM 2 years later in September this year. Udayanidhi Stalin is the only success story of Tamil star turned politician following the family tradition in recent days. Currently, Deputy CM of Tamil Nadu follows in the footsteps of his illustrious grandfather, M. Karunanidhi. In 1957, a 33-year-old writer for the first time entered the Madras State Assembly. He had come elected from the Kullithalai constituency. A poet and an established scriptwriter of the Tamil film industry since that day and since that election. This politician never lost a single election ever. A record spanning 6 decades that will be hard to beat. Muthuvel Karunanidhi was a young boy full of wit and charm. His stories soon won him several admirers. One of them happened to be the Anna, or big brother, of Dravidian identity, C.N. Annadurai. It was Anna who encouraged the young lad to write more and speak at public gatherings as well. Muthuvel Karunanidhi formally entered the world of cinema at the age of 20. Contracted by the Jupiter Picture Company, Karunanidhi wrote his first film script for the film Rajakumari. And the lead actor of that film was M.G. Ramachandran, who would later become famous as M.G.R. And together, Annadurai, Karunanidhi and M.G.R. would dominate Tamil politics for the decades to come. In 1967, when the DMK came to power for the first time, Karunanidhi became Minister for Public Works. And 2 years later, in 1969, he became Chief Minister when his mentor and till then CM of Madras State, Annadurai, died. The tussle for the top spot within the DMK was a straight fight between Karunanidhi and V.R. Nedunjayan, who was the acting CM on the demise of Annadurai. With the backing of MLAs like MGR, it was Karunanidhi who finally took control and became Chief Minister. But in 1972, in the biggest shake-up since Periyar and Annadurai split more than 2 decades ago, MGR broke with Karunanidhi. It was possibly the biggest setback in Karunanidhi's political career. Also, MGR's popularity with the masses was such that till he lived, Karunanidhi and his DMK never managed to get back power in Tamil Nadu. Anna of Tamil politics, M.G. Ramachandran, was a congressman before he joined Annadurai's DMK. He was a superstar of Tamil films. When he broke away from Karunanidhi, MGR formed his own party, AIADMK, and came to power in Tamil Nadu within 5 years of its inception. MGR became the chief minister. He was the first film star to assume the role in India in 1977, except for a 4-month interregnum in 1980, when his government was overthrown by the center. He remained as chief minister till his death in 1987. Leading the AIADMK to 2 more electoral wins in 1980 and 1984. Jai Jayalalitha was a disciple of MGR. She was a superstar of Tamil films before she followed her mentor to the political arena and joined his party, AIADMK. Her rise was rapid. Multilingual Jaya soon became AIADMK propaganda secretary and was elected to the Rajya Sabha. But at the time of MGR's death, war broke out in the party line over inheritance of his political legacy, and Jayalalitha firmly stood her ground despite being shoved and heckled as she proclaimed herself as his political air. In 1989, she became the leader of opposition in Tamil Nadu Assembly, with his bet noir, Karunanidhi, as the chief minister. In 1991, she became the chief minister. Defeati was criticized for her lavish way of life. In the next assembly election, Jayalalitha lost her seat and AIADMK was wiped out in the hustings of 1996. Jayalalitha by then was a seasoned politician and she led her party back to power in Tamil Nadu in 2001. Though she herself was debarred from contesting because of her corruption charges. After her acquittal, she retrieved her power and completed her term only to face defeat in the next assembly election. Jayalalitha once again became the leader of opposition and stormed back to power in 2011. She became the Amma of Tamil politics. But 3 years into her fourth term, she was convicted in a disproportionate assets case and was disqualified from her office only to return in 2015 after her acquittal. Following year, she swept the assembly election to become second chief minister in Tamil Nadu after her mentor MGR to have won successive voter mandate to retain power. But it was short-lived as Jayalalitha fell sick by end of 2016. And after 2.5 months of hospitalization, she died, leaving a vacuum that AIADMK still has not been able to fulfill. 2 years later, Karunanidhi also passed away. And with that, came down the curtain on a golden decade ruled by Anna, Amma and Kalainar.
4: It's the dawn of a new era in Tamil Nadu and we're on the verge of witnessing what's truly a historic event in Tamil Nadu when Vijay takes oath as the Chief Minister of Tamil Nadu. He's now the Jananayagan of Tamil Nadu. Thanks very much for tuning in and here on India Today, you can trust us to get you every single update as we have been for the last few days. Thanks for tuning in.

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0: The era of BJP rule begins in West Bengal. Shuvendu Adhikari, who took oath as the new chief minister of West Bengal, becoming the first leader from the BJP to take the helm in the state. The oath ceremony, held at the iconic Brigade Parade Ground in Kolkata, was attended by Prime Minister Modi and several senior NDA leaders. Prime Minister Modi thanked the people of Bengal for giving the BJP a thumping majority by bowing before them. Getting you this report.
1: An iconic moment, the Prime Minister prostrating before the people of West Bengal for giving him a mandate for the ages. A moment the BJP waited for years. Their party rule has officially commenced in West Bengal with a grand oath-taking ceremony in front of a sea of people as witnesses.
2: Ami Shubhendu Adhikari, Ishwarer name shopot koritechi je Paschimbongo Rajyer Mukhyamantri rupe.
1: This august ceremony was attended by the top brass of the NDA, including Prime Minister Narendra Modi, BJP Chief Nitin Nabin, Union Ministers Amit Shah, Rajnath Singh, JP Nadda, and other ministers of the Modi government. NDA Chief Ministers, including N. Chandrababu Naidu, Yogi Adityanath, Rekha Gupta, and several others also attended this ceremony. Prime Minister Modi and Shuvendu Adhikari, the new Chief Minister of West Bengal, paid tribute to Rabindranath Tagore on his 165th birth anniversary, which coincided with the day of the oath ceremony.
3: Manonio Rajyopal Sri Aryan Ravi, Eder Shokolir Upasthitite.
1: On stage, among the top leaders was veteran BJP worker Makhan Lal Sarkar, who once worked with Shyama Prasad Mukherjee himself.
4: Shoborir Pratikhar Moto Dirgho Pratikha.
1: Prime Minister Modi felicitated Sarkar and touched his feet.
4: Jini Bharater Sangvidhan.
5: Papa wo Shyama Prasad Mukherjee ke sath kaam kiya wahi to bol raha tha. 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
1: After the swearing-in ceremony, Prime Minister Narendra Modi met the families of slain BJP workers Devashish Mondal, Soumitra Ghoshal and Ananda Paul. After taking oath, the new chief minister visited Jorashankar Thakur Badi, the house of Rabindranath Tagore, and paid tribute to the iconic Nobel laureate. While interacting with India Today, Shuvendu Adhikari called it an important day for the state and the country.
6: Today is auspicious Rabindra Jayanti. I came here to offer my best regards and tribute to Thakur Kavi Guru. It's a Jodasako, historic place.
1: Elsewhere, BJP workers were elated by the victory and thanked the voters of Bengal.
7: People have elected the Modi-led Bharatiya Janata Party in West Bengal and Sri Shuvendu Adhikari, who fought against last more than 10 years continuously against this dictatorial attitude. I congratulate him.
1: It was the BJP's long-cherished dream to form a government in the state of Shyama Prasad Mukherjee, and that dream has finally been fulfilled. But for Shuvendu, the mammoth task of fulfilling the promises made by the BJP now await. With Marius Shakil and Indrajit Kundu in Kolkata, Bureau Report, India Today.
0: Bengal has a new power center. In a historic political shift, Shuvendu Adhikari takes oath as the chief minister of West Bengal. From spearheading the Nandigram uprising to becoming Mamata Banerjee's fiercest challenger and scripting BJP's biggest breakthrough in Bengal, Shuvendu's rise has reshaped the state's political landscape. This is the story of Bengal's new Dada.
2: Ami. Shuvendu Adhikari, Ishwarer name shopot koritechi je bidhi dara sthapito Bharater Sangbidhaner proti ami okritrim nishtha o anugotto poshon koribo.
8: Bengal turns a page. Under the gaze of history, amid thunderous chants and a sea of supporters, Shuvendu Adhikari took oath as the Chief Minister of West Bengal. With Prime Minister, the NDA's top leadership and thousands witnessing this moment, Bengal's political script has been dramatically rewritten. May 9th, 2026, the 165th birth anniversary of Rabindranath Tagore, became the day one era ended and another announced itself with force. After years of Didi's dominance, Bengal now has a new Dada at the helm.
9: Kendriya Parivekshak ke roop mein, main Shri Subhendu Adhikari ji ko Paschim Bengal Vidhan Mandal Dal ke neta ke roop mein nirvachit ghoshit karta hun.
8: But this victory was not born overnight. It was forged in agitation, sharpened in rebellion, and sealed in the fiercest political battleground Bengal has ever seen. This is the rise of Shubhendu Adhikari. In 2007, Nandigram exploded and Bengal would never remain the same again. At the heart of the anti-land acquisition uprising stood Shubhendu Adhikari, rallying villagers, mobilizing resistance and turning a local movement into a political earthquake. The movement didn't just crack the CPIM's fortress, but catapulted Mamata Banerjee to the center of Bengal politics. In 2009, Adhikari stormed into parliament from Tamluk, crushing CPIM heavyweight Lakshman Seth by nearly 1.73 lakh votes. But in Bengal politics, alliances are rarely permanent. Once Mamata's most trusted lieutenant, Shubhendu's equations with the TMC leadership began to collapse. Growing unease over the rising influence of Abhishek Banerjee, strategist Prashant Kishore and claims of organisational sidelining pushed the mass leader further away from the party he helped build. December 2020, the Lotus finally found its most powerful turncoat warrior in Bengal. For the BJP, Shubhendu brought what no outsider could, an insider who knew every nerve center of the Trinamool Congress.
10: Bengal mein sarkar badal kar diya janta ka saath lekar तब दिल्ली से ममता बनर्जी भातीजा को लाया है और भातीजा ओनली आइडेंटिटी ही इज द नेफ्यू ऑफ द चीफ मिनिस्टर ऑफ वेस्ट बंगाल.
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8: And when the dust settled, Shubhendu Adhikari had held the fort. A razor-thin victory, but one powerful enough to establish that in Nandigram, the Adhikari name still commanded absolute authority. Today, that same leader stands at Bengal's summit, armed not just with victory, but with a sweeping mandate. Winning from two TMC bastions, including Bhavanipur, Mamata Banerjee's own stronghold, with a margin crossing 15,000 votes, Shubhendu didn't just win an election. He dismantled a political fortress. For the BJP, This is more than just regime change. This is Khela Shesh.
12: আমাদের আসন একটাই মন্ত্র হোক, স্বামীজির মন্ত্র, চরৈবতি চরৈবতি চরৈবতি। আমাদের মন্ত্র একটাই হোক, নরেন্দ্র মোদীজির মন্ত্র, সবকা সাথ সবকা বিকাশ সবকা বিশ্বাস সবকা প্রয়াস।
8: With Riya Kundu, Bureau Report, India Today.
0: After taking oath as Chief Minister, Shubhendu Adhikari visited Kalighat Temple. India Today caught up with him again over there. Listen in to what he said.
13: ममता बनर्जी की सपोर्टर थी, आज इतना सारा लोग है, कैसा लग रहा है?
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0: Bengal's political landscape has changed forever. Just hours after taking oath as the state's first BJP chief minister, Shubhendu Adhikari has begun shaping his team. Along with Shubhendu, senior BJP leaders including Dilip Ghosh, Agni Mitra Paul, Nishit Pramanik and Shudhiram Tudu also took oath as ministers, with many more still in line. The real test will begin once the full cabinet is expanded and portfolios are distributed.
1: West Bengal has entered a new political era, the dawn of Shubhendu Dada's era.
2: Ami Shubhendu Adhikari.
1: Opening a new chapter in Bengal politics, the BJP marched to power in the state for the first time with 207 seats in the 294-member assembly, ending the 15-year rule of the TMC. Soon after taking oath as the chief minister of the state, Shubhendu's team started shaping up.
10: Aaj ka din bahut mahatvapurna hai desh ke liye, Bengal ke liye. 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
1: Along with Shubhendu, senior BJP leaders including Dilip Ghosh, Agni Mitra Paul, Nishit Pramanik and Shudhiram Tudu took oath as ministers in the new government. Till now, members of the OBC, Kayas, Mathua, Tribal and Rajbangsh communities have been inducted in the cabinet, with more inductions likely in the coming weeks. Dilip Ghosh is the former Bengal chief and Lok Sabha MP from Medinipur, who is expected to be given a key portfolio in Shubhendu's cabinet. Agni Mitra Paul is a fashion designer turned politician and the only woman minister in the BJP's Bengal cabinet so far. Ashok Kirtania hails from the Mathua community and is a BJP MLA from Banga Uttar in North 24 Parganas, which is a Mathua belt. Shudhiram Tudu is a tribal leader from the Bakura district and played a pivotal role to strengthen BJP in the tribal belts. Nishit Pramanik was once the MOS of Home Affairs in the Prime Minister Modi cabinet and became the youngest minister at the age of 35. He will now be serving in Shubhendu's cabinet. Team Shubhendu is taking shape faster than expected. The real test will begin once the full cabinet is expanded and portfolios are rolled out. Bureau Report, India Today.

0: 5 days after the Tamil Nadu verdict, the suspense is finally over. Vijay is now set to take oath as Chief Minister on Sunday tomorrow at 10 a.m. after finally crossing the majority mark with support from allies. We're getting you the full report.
1: Five days after the Tamil Nadu verdict, the suspense is finally over. The Talapathi era is now set to begin in Tamil Nadu. Vijay to take oath on Sunday. After four meetings with the governor, fourth time was the charm for actor turned politician Vijay. But this time, Vijay did not walk into Raj Bhavan alone. In a major show of strength, the TVK chief arrived with alliance leaders and letters of support, sending a clear signal that the numbers were finally logged in. And after 24 hours of intense confusion and back-channel negotiations, VCK and IUML finally extended support to the TVK camp and clearing the path for Vijay to become the next Chief Minister of Tamil Nadu. Celebrations erupted outside the TVK headquarters in Chennai as party workers burst crackers, danced on the streets and hailed Vijay's biggest blockbuster yet, his political debut. With 108 seats on its own, TVK needed allies to cross the halfway mark. Congress added 5, CPI and CPM chipped in with 2 each. But the final push came from VCK and IUML, taking Vijay comfortably past the magic number. VCK chief, whose signature had been elusive till Saturday morning, says the party backed Vijay to ensure stability in Tamil Nadu, prevent president's rule and keep the BJP out of the state's politics.
2: I consulted with our general secretaries regarding this. Finally, we decided with no commitments, we have to extend our support to form the government only to avoid president rule in Tamil Nadu.
1: But even as Vijay gets ready to take power, the DMK is already trying to claim credit for his rise.
3: Mr. Vijay is able to become the chief minister with the help of the allies of the DMK. And our leader, Mr. M.K. Stalin, has also earlier pointed out that he does not want a constitutional crisis. That is the reason why he wanted Mr. Vijay, the leader of the single largest party, to become the chief minister.
1: For Tamil Nadu politics, this is nothing short of historic. A film superstar with no Dravidian legacy, no political lineage, and a party barely 2 years old, is now on the verge of running one of India's most politically aware states. But if proving majority was Vijay's first test, the real exam begins now. From silver screen phenomenon to chief minister in waiting, expectations will be enormous, scrutiny relentless, and the honeymoon period brutally short. Tamil Nadu may be entering a brand new political chapter. And for Vijay, the biggest role of his life is only just beginning. With Akshita Nandagopal and Pramod Madhav, Bureau Report, India Today.
0: After days of deliberation, the Congress party is set to decide who the next Chief Minister of Kerala will be. A high-level meeting took place at Party Chief Mallikarjun Kharge's residence in Delhi, where the top leadership met with Kerala observers and state party leaders. The discussions reportedly went on to over 2.5 hours, during which leaders deliberated over who should take over as the next chief minister. Sources say Congress National General Secretary K.C. Venugopal is the front runner for the post, with 45 out of 63 MLAs backing the leader, who is considered close to Rahul Gandhi. Veteran leader Ramesh Chennitala has the second highest support among MLAs and is banking on his seniority, experience and acceptability across factions to persuade the high command to name him chief minister. Meanwhile, V.D. Satheesan, who enjoys significant public support, is believed to have the least backing among MLAs. Sources say Satheesan has informed the party leadership that he will not accept any ministerial post if he is not chosen as chief minister. The announcement is likely to be made later today.
4: What's on the discussion? What has been discussed? Why is it taking a lot of time?
5: It will take its own time. Then the High Command will announce at the appropriate time.
4: So, what are the barriers, sir? Why it has
5: no barrier at all? Everything is solved.
4: So, will it be V.D. Satheesan or?
5: That it is up to the High Command.
6: Separately, also we met Rahulji and Kargeji, and we expressed our opinion to both of them. They will take a final decision on the matter of chief ministership. So we are all going back to Kerala. Let the High Command take their decision. We will all accept it.

0: improvised explosive devices that are IEDs at key installations across the national capital. Sources telling India Today that intelligence agencies have warned that terrorists could target important locations in Delhi with IEDs, prompting the Delhi police to intensify security measures across sensitive and high footfall areas. Following the alert, extensive checking drives were launched at several strategic locations in the city. Security was also tightened outside the Delhi BJP state office and the BJP national headquarters, where police personnel carried out inspections and installed additional barricades. Let me take this to my colleague Anshul Singh on further details that are coming in on this front. Over to you, Anshul.
1: So, this morning a security alert was issued by intelligence agencies to the Delhi police, in which it was actually shared that there could be attacks that could happen outside the national BJP and the Delhi BJP office, and these attacks could be of different modes, including an IED blast, something like an IED blast or a car bomb blast as well. Post this, there was precautions that was taken by the Delhi police and the security agencies, and then security was increased outside the offices of the Delhi BJP as well as the national BJP, and constant checking was being done over there. Remember, recently the Delhi police special cell had also exposed a massive network that was being planted by Pakistan to actually carry out terrorist attacks in different places across the national capital, including some heritage sites and high footfall areas as well. So, these inputs are now being collected, and after making sense of these inputs, is actually being shared with the booths, with the local agencies as well, so that there could be more boots on the ground, and if at all any person or any organization tries to somewhere or the other go ahead and disturb any sort of peace and create a law order situation, that could be tackled at the earliest, and that is something that is being looked into by the Delhi police and other agencies across the country as well.
0: Give us further details, Anshul. Any particular advisory for civilians, crowded places to be avoided, any particular locations where security has been heightened?
1: Yes, over the last few days, the security has been heightened in several high footfall areas of the national capital. There are increased number of security personnel that can be seen on the ground in places like Sarojini Nagar and Karol Bagh, where there is a high footfall area. Definitely, the vigilance of police, of the local police, has increased over there. Apart from that, there was this intelligence that was shared by the security agencies this morning that there could be a lone wolf attacks that could happen outside the BJP office, and target killings could also happen. So this is something that has been collected as raw information by the intelligence agencies, and the information has now been shared to the local police agencies over here in the national capital, and hence as a precautionary measure. This is being the security has been heightened. However, there is no advisory per se that has been issued by the Delhi police for the local public, but in general the SOPs that needs to be followed, that needs to be looked at by the local population, that is something that people on personal level could be more vigilant about if at all they find any bags, unattended bags or something on those lines, they should immediately report to the public, and that awareness is also something that is being spread by the Delhi police as well. So, an investigation has also been launched. If at all there are more people in such modules and rackets that are operating out here in the national capital, which are operating on the behest of ISI and Pakistan, and are actually trying to hamper the local law and order situation out here in the national capital as well.
0: Anshul, I want to thank you for getting us those details. That's all that we can pack for you in this edition of the news. Thank you so much for watching India Today.
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3: 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Nice, right?
4: আমি শুভেন্দু অধিকারী ঈশ্বরের নামে শপথ করিতেছি যে বিধি দ্বারা স্থাপিত ভারতের সংবিধানের প্রতি আমি অকৃত্রিম নিষ্ঠা ও আনুগত্য পোষণ করিব।
5: A new era begins in West Bengal. After decades of efforts, the lotus has finally bloomed in the Bay of Bengal. There is joy, expectations, and jubilations.

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0: Bengal has ushered in Pariborton once again for the fourth time in 8 decades.
1: The winds of change have once again blown over the Bay of Bengal, and this time it has taken more than a decade and a half. Ever since West Bengal was carved out of partition, people in the state have always given enough time and room for the incumbent government to fulfill their promises, be it 34 years to the Left Front government or 15 years to Mamata Banerjee's Trinamool Congress.
2: In the immediate wake of 1947, the first Chief Minister of West Bengal, Dr. Bidhan Chandra Roy of Congress, faced the Herculean task of stabilizing a state severed in two parts.

0: The influx of millions of refugees from East Pakistan created a permanent humanitarian crisis that strained the economy and fueled urban resentment. While the first Chief Minister of Bengal, Dr. Roy, is credited with building the foundation of industrial growth around townships like Durgapur in his 14-year tenure. The state's agrarian sector remains stagnant, providing fertile ground for the growing influence of the Communist Party of India in Bengal. By the 1960s, the Congress's hegemony began to crumble. West Bengal was paralyzed by food movements and industrial strikes. 2 decades after partition in the election of 1967, first non-Congress coalition government came to power in Kolkata, then known as Calcutta. A disparate group of 14 parties, ranging from the CPIM and CPI to the Bangla Congress, which was a breakaway Congress faction, joined forces to form the first United Front government. Ajoy Mukherjee of Bangla Congress became the chief minister with Jyoti Basu as deputy chief minister, formed a fragile coalition that could not even last for a year. 9 months, to be precise, was the tenure before it was dismissed by the central government. A brief period of instability and president's rule followed before another stint of United Front government came to power in 1969 elections with a massive mandate. The Naxalbari movement that had started to gain ground in their first term was growing in stature. Internal friction between the Marxist and the Bangla Congress led Ajoy Mukherjee to famously go on a hunger strike against his own government's lawlessness, eventually resigning in 1970. Naxalite movements that emerged in North Bengal spread their guerrilla warfare fangs to the streets of Calcutta. Bengal entered a period of intense political instability, violence, and direct central rule. Political bloodbaths got etched in Bengal's DNA. The state responded with heavy-handed police crackdowns. Amidst this chaos, Siddharth Shankar Ray of the Congress returned to power in 1972. While his tenure restored a semblance of order, it was also marred by allegations of electoral rigging and the eventual suspension of civil liberties during the national emergency of 1975 to
1: 1977. What are you talking about? I'm going to tell you that I'm going to tell you that I'm going to
0: The 1977 assembly elections saw a massive surge in support for the left front in West Bengal. The coalition led by the Communist Party of India Marxist, or CPIM, came to power riding on two factors. One was the people's disillusionment with the Congress in post-emergency period, and secondly, the Naxalbari movement consolidated anti-establishment vote to propel the left to a landslide victory. On 21st June 1977, Jyoti Basu was sworn in as the Chief Minister, beginning a tenure that would redefine West Bengal's socio-economic landscape forever. Jyoti Basu's administration immediately pivoted towards the rural grassroots. The hallmark of his early years was Operation Borga, a revolutionary land reform program that provided legal protection to sharecroppers and redistributed land to the landless. This move solidified the left's vote bank in rural Bengal for decades. Simultaneously, the revitalization of the Panchayati Raj system decentralized power, giving a voice to the marginalized. Jyoti Basu went on to serve as Chief Minister for 23 consecutive years, becoming at that time the longest serving Chief Minister in Indian history. Though his leadership was characterized by secularism, systemic deindustrialization due to intense labor movement crippled Bengal. Secured in his left bastion in Calcutta, Jyoti Basu became the force to reckon with in national politics as well. He was the man of the movement who could bridge the gap between Marxist ideologies and practical realities of Delhi power corridors when coalition governance became the norm of the day. Jyoti Basu would be remembered for his contribution to greater power share between centre and state. But above all, he's the man who ensured that following the 1992 Babri Masjid demolition, Kolkata and Bengal remained largely calm and riot-free. He became one of the leading voices on the national stage, advocating for a secular front to check the growth of communal politics. This led to the most defining moment in 1996. Following a fractured mandate, a coalition of regional and secular parties known as the United Front invited Jyoti Basu to become the Prime Minister of India. But the CPIM Politburo and Central Committee rejected the offer on ideological principle that the party should not lead a government where it did not have a majority. Jyoti Basu famously labelled this decision a historic blunder, believing it was a missed opportunity to present a stable left-leaning third alternative or the third front to both the Congress and the rising BJP. Jyoti Basu's early years were marked by labour militancy, while his later years saw a pragmatic shift towards inviting private investment. In the state, he was criticized heavily for corruption, appeasement politics, cadre militancy. Yet he braved it all to reign over the writer's building for 23 years. Till he stepped down in 2000 due to health reasons, handing the reins to Buddhadev Bhattacharya. Jyoti Basu remains a titan of Indian politics, remembered not just as a communist leader, but as a statesman who provided West Bengal with an era of uninterrupted political continuity. Buddhadev Bhattacharya's tenure as the seventh Chief Minister of West Bengal remains one of the most transformative and paradoxical chapters in Indian political history. Stepping into the shoes of the legendary Jyoti Basu, Bhattacharya sought to redefine the left front's identity, shifting from traditional anti-capitalist rhetoric to a pragmatic pro-industry stance that earned him the moniker Brand Buddha, that also became his biggest weakness, his Achilles heel. Buddhadev Bhattacharya, the Bhadralok Bampanti Neta, inherited a state struggling to pace up with the rest of India in the post-liberalization period. His answer was an industrial dream. And it became Buddha Babu's primary mission to revitalize Bengal's stagnant economy. He successfully transformed Kolkata's Salt Lake Sector 5 into a thriving IT hub, attracting global giants and positioning Kolkata as a serious competitor to Bangalore and Hyderabad. His vision of industrialization through urbanization was criticized by orthodox left leaders. Buddha Babu's turning point was Shingur and Nandigram. The pinnacle of his industrial ambition was to bring the Tata Nano plant to Shingur. It became the catalyst for his downfall. The forceful acquisition of fertile farmland triggered a massive grassroots resistance. Mamata Banerjee led from the front. She argued that the 997 acres of land being acquired were multi-crop, highly fertile land, and that the acquisition was forced and legal. In December 2006, Mamata Banerjee went on a historic 26-day hunger strike in Kolkata. While it transformed her from a firebrand agitator into a symbol of moral resistance for the peasantry, it further alienated Buddhadev's left government from its grassroots support base. In August 2008, the Trinamool Congress launched an indefinite dharna at the factory gates, physically blocking the movement of parts and workers. And that drove the death knell to Buddhadev Bhattacharjee's nano dream.
2: এই সিঙ্গুরে এতদিনে কি হতো, বিশাল কারখানা মাথা তুলে দাঁড়াতো উপায়, এই সিঙ্গুরের চেহারা পাল্টে যেত, হুগলি জেলার চেহারা পাল্টে যেত। আমরাই তো করেছিলাম, আমরা আবার পারবো, আমরা আবার পারবো, আমরা ওই পথেই যাব।
0: Tata Nano plant was from West Bengal's Shingo to Sanand, Gujarat.
3: Areas which have been high in risk and to a great extent, if we had to go through that again, I would do it the same way. You hold a gun to my head, you either pull the trigger or take the gun away. I will not move my head.
0: Simultaneously, another fire was brewing in Medinipur. In late 2006, Buddhadev Bhattacharjee's government issued a notice to acquire 10,000 acres in East Midnapur's Nandigram for a special economic zone, or SEZ. The plan was to build a massive chemical hub in collaboration with the Salim Group of Indonesia. This turned into a friction point that was again rooted in Buddha Babu's industrialization dream, but was very different in nature from Shingur. Anti-nano movement in Hooghly's Shingur was led primarily by TMC. But in Nandigram, it was the Bhumi Uchhed Pratirodh Committee, a grassroots coalition of farmers, TMC supporters and even disillusioned left workers. The conflict reached a point of no return when the state attempted to regain control of the area, which had become cut off by protesters for months. On 14th March 2007, more than 3,000 police personnel entered Nandigram. They opened fire. At least 14 villagers were killed in Nandigram that day and scores were injured, while many went missing, never to be found again. Cornered, Buddhadev went defiant. This stripped the left of its pro-peasant moral high ground. Despite the political turmoil, Buddhadev Bhattacharjee was referred as the quintessential Bengali Bhadrolok, a cultured Spartan leader who lived in a modest two-room flat even as chief minister. A scholar and playwright, he was instrumental in fostering Kolkata's cultural institutions like Nandan. But all that got eclipsed with his failure in Shingur and Nandigram. And his era ended in 2011 with a historic defeat, closing 34 years of left rule. In a seismic shift that redrew the political map of India, Mamata Banerjee's Trinamool Congress secured a historic landslide victory. And on the broken dreams of Buddhadev Bhattacharjee's, Parivartan took place in West Bengal. A year after the left stalwart Jyoti Basu, the longest-serving chief minister of West Bengal, died, his left citadel crumbled. His arch-political enemy, Mamata Banerjee, decimated the 34-year uninterrupted rule of the left front in West Bengal in the 2011 assembly elections.
4: Mamata Banerjee, Ishwarin name shapath koriteci, deputy dara sthapito অপকর শ্রদ্ধা ও নিষ্ঠা পোষণ করিব।
5: And ultimately, who are in power about 35 years only because of this dictatorship and this autocracy and this bloodbath politics. People, they don't like it and people want to change, and Bengal, enough is enough.
0: As the Red Fortress disappeared under the weight of a massive Pariborton wave, Didi swore to change Bengal with color from red to blue, with symbol, the hammer and sickle made way for grass flowers in volume from class struggle to Ma Mati Manush.
6: I have got blessings from the people and I am especially grateful to all of my. It is a victory of democracy. Bengal, the people were not allowed to vote. These are first time they voted. That's why this is a victory of the democracy. We said it is our freedom struggle.
0: The first term of Trinamool Congress in power was defined by the spirit of Pariborton. Mamata Banerjee's initial focus was on land reforms and grassroots connectivity. Key initiatives like Kanyashri Prakalpo, aimed at incentivizing girls' education, gained international acclaim from the United Nations. But it was also the period that saw the administration grappling with the industrial vacuum left by the Shingul crisis. And the early stages of the Sharada Chit Fund investigation further dented its public confidence.
7: चुनाव का पहले सब याद पड़ा 6 साल पहले का केस देखो हमें आवाज बोली 6 बच्चों आगे आज चिटफंड नामादे शुमार होई नहीं इट इज नॉट इन आवर टाइम सीपीएम का टाइम में हुआ था सीपीएम इज रेस्पॉन्सिबल फॉर दिट हमने कभी 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चोर है
0: Later in 2016, Didi secured a massive mandate. And she now shifted gears towards rural infrastructure and social safety nets. Programs like Shobhuj Shati, distributing bicycles to students, and Shasto Sathi, the health insurance, solidified her rural vote bank. Despite rising challenges from a surging saffron wave and the double blow of cyclone Amphan, and the COVID-19 pandemic, a street fighter persona resonated with voters, leading to a defined victory in 2021.
8: I struggled for Nandigram because I fought a movement. So I have forgotten now. It's okay. Let the Nandigram people, whatever they have given the verdict, I accept that. I don't mind for that because it's a match. It is nothing. So we won more than 2-1 seat. That is a landslide victory. And BJP has lost the election.
0: But it was also a victory dented with severe wounds. Mamata Banerjee lost the battle for Nandigram to former right-hand man Shubhendu Adhikari.
9: उसके तिरंग दिमाग का इलाज कराना चाहिए। जिस चीफ मिनिस्टर ने प्रधानमंत्री को साला बोलता है, हिंदी लैंग्वेज यूज करता है, उसका कोई बात पर कोई आंसर नहीं दूंगा। मैं मेरा क्षेत्र में चुनाव हुआ, पूरा के पूरा वोट परिवर्तन के पक्ष में हुआ, तुष्टीकरण के खिलाफ हुआ। 30 में 30 भाजपा जीतेगा।
0: Didi's third term was not as smooth compared to her previous two terms. She was aging. Her nephew Abhishek Banerjee's influence started to rise. Most of her trusted aides were either prosecuted or poached. It became a rule characterized by high-stakes welfare politics and national ambitions. The Lokhir Bhandar scheme became a cornerstone of her governance, providing direct cash transfers to women. the period was marked by intense legal battles over recruitment scams and federal jurisdictional friction, Modi and Mamata loggerhead dictated the tone for the entire five-year term.
10: Didi, oh Didi. আদরণীয় দিদি,
7: আমি এখনো মনে করি খেলা হয়েছে, খেলা হবে।
0: The third term of Mamata Banerjee was eclipsed by repeated incidents of lack of safety for women. In the first quarter of 2024, Bengal politics was rocked by allegations of Sandeshkhali land grab and exploitation of women. While in the second half, the state erupted in anger with RG Kaur rape and murder of student doctor on duty.
11: Especially the girl child at night time, they should not be allowed to come out in the outside. They have to protect themselves also. There is a forest area.
0: Didi's outdated concern and attempt to restrict movement of women further fueled the fire. There were allegations of corruption of the party cadre from grassroots to top. On top of that, Didi failed to bring industry back to state despite a gala Bengal Global Business Summits. Mamata Banerjee and TMC played the victim card as a special intensive revision of electoral rolls started in West Bengal. Allegations of malpractice started to fly high, reaching the top court. Bengal, in the middle of all this, prepared to vote.

0: cult driven.
1: Hamba hamba ramba ramba kamba kamba. 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
0: High octane visual war for vote.
2: Jada hai to jada khaye ho. Badhiya banaye.
0: Bengal responded with a massive voter turnout. A record voter turnout of about 92% in both phases ensured the mandate was decisive and profound.
3: It is a wave of paribartan in Bengal, a massive surge for the BJP. The party has created history in a state where its ideological fountainhead, Shyama Prasad Mukherjee, was born. So such is the connect that the BJP is feeling today. It is the ultimate bastion that the party has won. It is the state of Bengal, and the party has managed to completely decimate Mamata Banerjee.
0: It was a battle for March Bhat. Jhalmuri versus Ma Mati Manush. Bengal once again opted for Pariborton, from grass flower to lotus. It scripted Akhila Shesh for firebrand only woman chief minister of West Bengal. After 15 years, Didi was defeated in her own turf. Bengal delivered a thumping majority of 207 seats to BJP and only 80 to Trinamool Congress.
4: Even as Bengal ushers in Pariborton 2.0, the irony is unmissable. In 2011, when Buddhadev Bhattacharjee, the erstwhile chief minister, lost his Jadavpur seat, he lost it by a margin of 16,000 votes to his once trusted chief secretary, Monish Gupta. And this time, once again, it is Mamata Banerjee who has lost to his trusted lieutenant, Shubhendu Adhikari, by a margin of 15,000 votes from her own constituency, Bhawanipur. Unmissable irony indeed. And with this, a new era has been ushered in Bengal politics, that from Didi to the era of Shubhendu Dada.

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0: The era of BJP rule begins in West Bengal. Shuvendu Adhikari, who took oath as the new chief minister of West Bengal, becoming the first leader from the BJP to take the helm in the state. The oath ceremony, held at the iconic Brigade Parade Ground in Kolkata, was attended by Prime Minister Modi and several senior NDA leaders. Prime Minister Modi thanked the people of Bengal for giving the BJP a thumping majority by bowing before them. Getting you this report.
1: An iconic moment, the Prime Minister prostrating before the people of West Bengal for giving him a mandate for the ages. A moment the BJP waited for years. Their party rule has officially commenced in West Bengal with a grand oath-taking ceremony in front of a sea of people as witnesses.
2: Ami Shubhendu Adhikari, Ishwarer name shapath koritechi je Paschimbongo Rajyer Mukhyamantri rupe.
1: This August ceremony was attended by the top brass of the NDA, including Prime Minister Narendra Modi, BJP Chief Nitin Nabin, Union Ministers Amit Shah, Rajnath Singh, JP Nadda, and other ministers of the Modi government. NDA Chief Ministers, including N. Chandrababu Naidu, Yogi Adityanath, Rekha Gupta, and several others also attended this ceremony. Prime Minister Modi and Shuvendu Adhikari, the new Chief Minister of West Bengal, paid tribute to Rabindranath Tagore on his 165th birth anniversary, which coincided with the day of the oath ceremony.
3: Mananiyo Rajyapal Sri Aryan Ravi, eder sokoler upasthititei.
1: On stage among the top leaders was veteran BJP worker Makhanlal Sarkar, who once worked with Shyama Prasad Mukherjee himself.
4: Shoborir pratikhar moto dirgho pratikha.
1: Prime Minister Modi felicitated Sarkar and touched his feet.
4: Jini Bharater Shangvidhan.
5: Papa wo Shyama Prasad Mukherjee ke sath kaam kiya wahi to bol raha tha ba fir Delhi mein ek bar giftar hua tha rashtragan gaane ke naate. 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
1: After the swearing-in ceremony, Prime Minister Narendra Modi met the families of slain BJP workers Devishish Mondal, Soumitra Ghoshal and Ananda Paul. After taking oath, the new chief minister visited Jorashanko Thakur Badi, the house of Rabindranath Tagore, and paid tribute to the iconic Nobel laureate. While interacting with India Today, Shuvendu Adhikari called it an important day for the state and the country.
6: Today is auspicious Rabindra Jayanti. I came here to offer my best regards and tribute to Thakur Kavi Guru. It's a Joda Sako, historic place.
1: Elsewhere, BJP workers were elated by the victory and thanked the voters of Bengal.
7: People have elected the Modi-led Bharatiya Janata Party in West Bengal and Sri Shuvendu Adhikari, who fought against more than 10 years continuously against this dictatorial attitude. I congratulate him.
1: It was the BJP's long-cherished dream to form a government in the state of Shyama Prasad Mukherjee, and that dream has finally been fulfilled. But for Shuvendu, the mammoth task of fulfilling the promises made by the BJP now await. With Marius Shakil and Indrajit Kundu in Kolkata, Bureau Report, India Today.
0: Bengal has a new power centre. In a historic political shift, Shuvendu Adhikari takes oath as the Chief Minister of West Bengal. From spearheading the Nandigram uprising to becoming Mamata Banerjee's fiercest challenger and scripting BJP's biggest breakthrough in Bengal, Shuvendu's rise has reshaped the state's political landscape. This is the story of Bengal's new Dada.
2: Ami. Shuvendu Adhikari, Ishwarer name shapath koritechi je bidhi dara sthapito Bharater Shangbidhaner proti ami okritrim nishtha o anugotto poshon koribo.
8: Bengal turns a page. Under the gaze of history, amid thunderous chants and a sea of supporters, Shuvendu Adhikari took oath as the Chief Minister of West Bengal. With Prime Minister, the NDA's top leadership and thousands witnessing this moment, Bengal's political script has been dramatically rewritten. May 9th, 2026, the 165th birth anniversary of Rabindranath Tagore, became the day one era ended and another announced itself with force. After years of Didi's dominance, Bengal now has a new Dada at the helm.
9: Kendriya Parivekshak ke roop mein, main Shri Subhendu Adhikari ji ko Paschim Bengal Vidhan Mandal Dal ke neta ke roop mein nirvachit ghoshit karta hoon.
8: But this victory was not born overnight. It was forged in agitation, sharpened in rebellion, and sealed in the fiercest political battleground Bengal has ever seen. This is the rise of Shubhendu Adhikari. In 2007, Nandigram exploded and Bengal would never remain the same again. At the heart of the anti-land acquisition uprising stood Shubhendu Adhikari, rallying villagers, mobilizing resistance and turning a local movement into a political earthquake. The movement didn't just crack the CPIM's fortress, but catapulted Mamata Banerjee to the center of Bengal politics. In 2009, Adhikari stormed into parliament from Tamluk, crushing CPIM heavyweight Lakshman Seth by nearly 1.73 lakh votes. But in Bengal politics, alliances are rarely permanent. Once Mamata's most trusted lieutenant, Shubhendu's equations with the TMC leadership began to collapse. Growing unease over the rising influence of Abhishek Banerjee, strategist Prashant Kishore and claims of organisational sidelining pushed the mass leader further away from the party he helped build. December 2020, the Lotus finally found its most powerful turncoat warrior in Bengal. For the BJP, Shubhendu brought what no outsider could, an insider who knew every nerve center of the Trinamool Congress.
10: Bengal mein sarkar badal kar diya janta ka saath lekar. तब दिल्ली से ममता बनर्जी भातीजा को लाया है और भातीजा ओनली आइडेंटिटी ही इज द नेफ्यू ऑफ द चीफ मिनिस्टर ऑफ वेस्ट बंगाल.
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8: And when the dust settled, Shubhendu Adhikari had held the fort. A razor-thin victory, but one powerful enough to establish that in Nandigram, the Adhikari name still commanded absolute authority. Today, that same leader stands at Bengal's summit, armed not just with victory, but with a sweeping mandate. Winning from two TMC bastions, including Bhavanipur, Mamata Banerjee's own stronghold, with a margin crossing 15,000 votes, Shubhendu didn't just win an election. He dismantled a political fortress. For the BJP, This is more than just regime change. This is Khela Shesh.
2: আমাদের আসন একটাই মন্ত্র হোক, স্বামীজির মন্ত্র, চরৈবতী চরৈবতী চরৈবতী। আমাদের মন্ত্র একটাই হোক, নরেন্দ্র মোদীজির মন্ত্র, সবকা সাথ সবকা বিকাশ সবকা বিশ্বাস সবকা প্রয়াস।
8: With Riya Kundu, Bureau Report, India Today.
0: After taking oath as Chief Minister, Shubhendu Adhikari visited Kalighat Temple. India Today caught up with him again over there. Listen in to what he said.
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0: Bengal's political landscape has changed forever. Just hours after taking oath as the state's first BJP chief minister, Shubhendu Adhikari has begun shaping his team. Along with Shubhendu, senior BJP leaders including Dilip Ghosh, Agnimitra Paul, Nishit Pramanik and Shudhiram Tudu also took oath as ministers, with many more still in line. The real test will begin once the full cabinet is expanded and portfolios are distributed.
1: West Bengal has entered a new political era, the dawn of Shubhendu Dada's era.
2: Ami Shubhendu Adhikari.
1: Opening a new chapter in Bengal politics, the BJP marched to power in the state for the first time with 207 seats in the 294-member assembly, ending the 15-year rule of the TMC. Soon after taking oath as the chief minister of the state, Shubhendu's team started shaping up.
12: आज का दिन बहुत महत्वपूर्ण है देश के लिए, बंगाल के लिए। हम लोग प्रधानमंत्री जी का नेतृत्व में गोबी गुरु को प्रणाम करते हुए, आज संविधान को मानते हुए ओथ टेकिंग किया, शपथ लिया है, और उसका बाद मेरा सरकारी कार्यक्रम ये जोड़ा साको से हुआ है, गोबी गुरु को प्रणाम करके माल्यार्पण कर।
13: Dilip Kumar Ghosh.
1: Along with Shubhendu, senior BJP leaders including Dilip Ghosh, Agnimitra Paul, Nishit Pramanik and Shudhiram Tudu took oath as ministers in the new government. Till now, members of the OBC, Kayas, Mathua, Tribal and Rajwangsh communities have been inducted in the cabinet, with more inductions likely in the coming weeks. Dilip Ghosh is the former Bengal chief and Lok Sabha MP from Medinipur, who is expected to be given a key portfolio in Shubhendu's cabinet. Agnimitra Paul is a fashion designer turned politician and the only woman minister in the BJP's Bengal cabinet so far. Ashok Kirtania hails from the Mathua community and is a BJP MLA from Bangaon Uttar in North 24 Parganas, which is a Mathua belt. Shudhiram Tudu is a tribal leader from the Bakura district and played a pivotal role to strengthen BJP in the tribal belts. Nishit Pramanik was once the MOS of Home Affairs in the Prime Minister Modi cabinet and became the youngest minister at the age of 35. He will now be serving in Shubhendu's cabinet. Team Shubhendu is taking shape faster than expected. The real test will begin once the full cabinet is expanded and portfolios are rolled out. Bureau Report, India Today.

0: 5 days after the Tamil Nadu verdict, the suspense is finally over. Vijay is now set to take oath as Chief Minister on Sunday, tomorrow at 10 a.m. after finally crossing the majority mark with support from allies. We're getting you the full report.
1: Five days after the Tamil Nadu verdict, the suspense is finally over. The Thalapathi era is now set to begin in Tamil Nadu. Vijay to take oath on Sunday. After four meetings with the governor, fourth time was the charm for actor turned politician Vijay. But this time, Vijay did not walk into Raj Bhavan alone. In a major show of strength, the TVK chief arrived with alliance leaders and letters of support, sending a clear signal that the numbers were finally logged in. And after 24 hours of intense confusion and back-channel negotiations, BCK and IUML finally extended support to the TVK camp and clearing the path for Vijay to become the next Chief Minister of Tamil Nadu. Celebrations erupted outside the TVK headquarters in Chennai as party workers burst crackers, danced on the streets and hailed Vijay's biggest blockbuster yet, his political debut. With 108 seats on its own, TVK needed allies to cross the halfway mark. Congress added 5, CPI and CPM chipped in with 2 each. But the final push came from VCK and IUML, taking Vijay comfortably past the magic number. VCK chief, whose signature had been elusive till Saturday morning, says the party backed Vijay to ensure stability in Tamil Nadu, prevent president's rule and keep the BJP out of the state's politics.
2: I consulted with our general secretaries regarding this. Finally, we decided with no commitments, we have to extend our support to form the government only to avoid president rule in Tamil Nadu.
1: But even as Vijay gets ready to take power, the DMK is already trying to claim credit for his rise.
3: Mr. Vijay is able to become the chief minister with the help of the allies of the DMK. And our leader, Mr. M.K. Stalin, has also earlier pointed out that he does not want a constitutional crisis. That is the reason why he wanted Mr. Vijay, the leader of the single largest party, to become the chief minister.
1: For Tamil Nadu politics, this is nothing short of historic. A film superstar with no Dravidian legacy, no political lineage, and a party barely 2 years old, is now on the verge of running one of India's most politically aware states. But if proving majority was Vijay's first test, the real exam begins now. From silver screen phenomenon to chief minister in waiting, expectations will be enormous, scrutiny relentless, and the honeymoon period brutally short. Tamil Nadu may be entering a brand new political chapter. And for Vijay, the biggest role of his life is only just beginning. With Akshita Nandagopal and Pramod Madhav, Bureau Report, India Today.
4: Unga Vijay, Navara.
0: After days of deliberation, the Congress party is set to decide who the next chief minister of Kerala will be. A high-level meeting took place at party chief Mallikarjun Kharge's residence in Delhi, where the top leadership met with Kerala observers and state party leaders. The discussions reportedly went on to over 2.5 hours, during which leaders deliberated over who should take over as the next chief minister. Sources say Congress National General Secretary K.C. Venugopal is the front runner for the post, with 45 out of 63 MLAs backing the leader, who is considered close to Rahul Gandhi. Veteran leader Ramesh Chennitala has the second highest support among MLAs and is banking on his seniority, experience and acceptability across factions to persuade the high command to name him chief minister. Meanwhile, V.D. Satheesan, who enjoys significant public support, is believed to have the least backing among MLAs. Sources say Satheesan has informed the party leadership that he will not accept any ministerial post if he is not chosen as chief minister. The announcement is likely to be made later today.
5: What's on the discussion? What has been discussed? Why is it taking a lot of time?
6: It will take its own time. Then the high command will announce at the appropriate time.
5: So what are the barriers, sir? Why it has
6: no barrier at all? Everything is solved.
5: So will it be V.D. Satheesan or
6: that it is up to the high command.
7: Separately also we met Rahul ji and Kharge ji, and we expressed our opinion to both of them. They will take a final decision on the matter of chief ministership. So we are all going back to Kerala. Let the High Command take their decision. We will all accept it.
0: On to breaking news. Coming in, Delhi has been placed on high alert following intelligence inputs warning of possible terror attacks using improvised explosive devices that are IEDs at key installations across the national capital. Sources telling India Today that intelligence agencies have warned that terrorists could target important locations in Delhi with IEDs, prompting the Delhi police to intensify security measures across sensitive and high footfall areas. Following the alert, extensive checking drives were launched at several strategic locations in the city. Security was also tightened outside the Delhi BJP state office and the BJP national headquarters, where police personnel carried out inspections and installed additional barricades. Let me take this to my colleague Anshul Singh on further details that are coming in on this front. Over to you, Anshul.
8: This morning a security alert was issued by intelligence agencies to the Delhi police, in which it was actually shared that there could be attacks that could happen outside the national BJP and the Delhi BJP office, and these attacks could be of different modes, including an IED blast, something like an IED blast or a car bomb blast as well. Post this, there was precautions that was taken by the Delhi police and the security agencies, and then security was increased outside the offices of the Delhi BJP as well as the national BJP, and constant checking was being done over there. Remember, recently the Delhi police special cell had also exposed a massive network that was being planted by Pakistan to actually carry out terrorist attacks in different places.

0: with the local agencies as well, so that there could be more boots on the ground, and if at all any person or any organization tries to carry out, tries to somewhere or the other go ahead and disturb any sort of peace and create a law order situation, that could be tackled at the earliest, and that is something that is being looked into by the Delhi Police and other agencies across the country as well.
1: Give us further details, Anshul. Any particular advisory for civilians, crowded places to be avoided, any particular locations where security has been heightened?
0: Yes, over the last few days, the security has been heightened in several high footfall areas of the national capital. There are increased number of security personnel that can be seen on the ground in places like Sarojini Nagar and Karol Bagh, where there is a high footfall area. Definitely, the vigilance of police of the local police has increased over there. Apart from that, there was this intelligence that was shared by the security agencies this morning that there could be a lone wolf attack that could happen outside the BJP office, and target killings, things like target killings could also happen. So this is something that has been collected as raw information by the intelligence agencies, and the information has now been shared to the local police agencies over here in the national capital, and hence as a precautionary measure, this is being the security has been heightened. However, there is no advisory per se that has been issued by the Delhi Police for the local public, but in general, the SOPs that needs to be followed, that needs to be looked at by the local population, that is something that people on personal level could be more vigilant about if at all they find any bags, unattended bags or something on those lines, they should immediately report to the public, and that awareness is also something that is being spread by the Delhi Police as well. So yes, an investigation has also been launched. If at all there are more people in such modules and rackets that are operating out here in the national capital, which are operating on the behest of ISI and Pakistan, and are actually trying to hamper the local law and order situation out here in the national capital as well.
1: Anshul, I want to thank you for getting us those details. That's all that we can pack for you in this edition of the news. Thank you so much for watching India Today.
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0: Not once, not twice, not even thrice. It took a fourth visit to the governor of Tamil Nadu for Thalapathy Vijay to secure and lock the permission to form the next government. It was dramatic. That befits the Nadigar Neta. Keeping his track of superhero, he debuted in style, winning a massive mandate that no other Abhineta Neta has achieved before him. And then, twists after twists after twists later, he staked and sealed his claim to govern Tamil Nadu. The Jananayagan has already scripted history.
1: Vee Day is almost here. Vijay Day. Hello and welcome to the special broadcast. I'm Akshita Nandagopal. Over the next 30 minutes, we recap for you the journey of Thalapathy Vijay. How from superstar, he's all set to become super CM. The last 1 week has seen dramatic developments with a resounding mandate for Vijay, but just short of the majority mark, we've seen political twists and turns like never before in Tamil Nadu. But ultimately, it's all come down to a handful of parties offering that support to Vijay. The Congress first came on board, followed by the left, the VCK and the IUML. Together, Vijay now has 120 on his side.
0: Ilaya Thalapathy Vijay, Makkal Thalapathy, Chandrasekharan Joseph Vijay, is the blockbuster hit on his debut in the Indian political league.
2: Get ready, folks! Ungavur Thalivana Thedi Pudinga. Idhudan Namma Sarkar.
0: He's the leader in Tamil politics who has successfully translated his real Sarkar in real life. With a clear people's mandate for his debutante, Tamilaga Vetri Karagam. Our party for the victory of the Tamil people in the 2026 assembly election. In a stunning electoral debut, Vijay-led TVK has clinched 108 seats, emerging as the single largest party in the 234-member Tamil Nadu assembly.
3: The great victory for democracy, for people, for women and youth. The message is very clear. The caste equation totally destroy. The money equation totally destroy. The power equation totally destroy. Every candidate, very normal family background people, for TVK candidate, for example, Rayapuram auto rickshaw driver, every common man winning this election.
0: Thalapathy Vijay embraced his winning lieutenants.

0: the role of an astute politician. Of Chief Minister. In his first meeting with the Governor of Tamil Nadu, he was told to get the numbers first. 24 hours later, Thalapathy Vijay returned with signature of 112 MLAs. Governor Rajendra Vishwanath Arlekar promised to wait till he has the magic number of 118 and not invite anyone else. Another 24 hours later, on third day, TVK Chief Vijay staked claim with 118 signatures. The governor reportedly gave nod to his swearing-in to take place next day. Within minutes, all hell broke loose. AMMK Supremo TTV Dinakaran, in a move that looked like a straight lift from a Hollywood political thriller, rushed to the Lok Bhavan and demanded an urgent audience with the governor. Dinakaran dropped a bombshell, claiming that TVK had forged the signature of his party's lone MLA, S. Kamaraj.
1: The forged letter was given, Xerox copy was given by the TVK, asking for this thing, vote of confidence.
0: But Kamaraj was untraceable for hours in the evening. When Dinakaran finally got hold of him, together they marched back to meet the governor around midnight to prove their claims of forgery committed by TVK.
1: I am supporting AADMK. I have submitted this letter in support of Mr. Edappadi Palaniswami to form the government. This letter, see, even Kamaraj, our MLA, also has signed in it.
0: The governor communicated to TVK that there would be no swearing in unless Vijay produces letters from 118 MLAs. TVK promptly released a video late Friday night, purportedly showing Kamaraj signing the letter himself. Dinakaran claimed it was fake, AI generated.
1: Your letter, what about that? They also said we didn't give any letter.
2: Was there horse trading attempt, sir?
1: You can ask many questions. The truth always prevails. You wait and see. See, it's a forgery letter. Because they are not able to give the original. They didn't produce the original yet.
2: You also said the video was AI generated, sir.
1: Maybe.
0: Despite a clear mandate, 6 days later, government formation in Tamil Nadu was in severe crisis. The first tangible relief came in the form of VCK joining the Vijay camp with its two MLAs. Next came the most defining moment. M.K. Stalin assured to play the role of a constructive opposition, putting an end to all speculations to an impossible alliance of Dravidian parties. IUML joined TVK camp, strengthening Thalapathy's claim to form government with support of 121. To TVK's strength of 108 and Congress's 5, and 2 seats each from CPI and CPM. Now 2 seats each of IUML and VCK joined, splitting DMK alliance.
3: Unconditionally, we have to support to Mr. Vijay to form his government. So, we have given supporting letter to TVK to attain the magic number 118.

Tamil Nadu Sattapparuvai now has a new master. Finally, Chandrasekharan Joseph Vijay as its ninth. Tamil Nadu Sattapparuvai now has a new master. Finally, Chandrasekharan Joseph Vijay as its ninth Chief Minister.

0: So what happens when a superstar enters politics? Obviously, the lines are blurred between film and politics, and we've seen that in the last few months in the run-up to the election in Tamil Nadu. Thalapathy Vijay has, of course, delivered super-duper hits in films, and of course, here too, a super-duper hit in his debut. But you see a lot of similarities between his film career and how he entered politics as well. Take a look at this report.
1: Thalapathy Vijay's party TVK was launched on 2nd February 2024. By October that year, TVK became a new entry in the political arena of Dravidian politics. Riding on the superstardom of Vijay, the party dreamt big in 2026. Vijay, from the very beginning, positioned himself as a lone soldier, a spectrum away from the Dravidian political dispensation of Tamil Nadu. Chandrasekharan Joseph Vijay is not only an actor, he is a dancer, playback singer, and philanthropist. He is the highest paid Tamil actor of the day with a significant fan following globally. For three decades, he has been nothing short of a phenomenon in Tamil cinema. And in these 30 plus years, Vijay has acted in at least 69 films and has delivered blockbusters like Gilli, Tupaki, Mursal and Master. Vijay is regarded as one of contemporary South Indian cinema's biggest stars, popularly referred to as Thalapathy, which means commander by fans. In 2021, Vijay's fan club, Vijay Makkal Iyakam, successfully contested local body elections in Tamil Nadu for the first time. The organization won 115 of the 169 seats it contested. A quiet but clear signal that the fan base could translate into votes and could even compel an Abhineta to turn into a full-time Neta. And 3 years later, Vijay started to walk the path with the launch of TVK in February 2024. The man who once played heroes on screen was now picking real enemies. And conference after conference, Vijay sharpened his attacks on then-sitting Chief Minister M.K. Stalin and his party DMK. But just like a cinematic twist, on September 27th, 2025, everything changed. Thousands of men, women and children gathered in Karur district, hoping to catch a glimpse of Vijay. As excitement peaked, overcrowding, poor crowd control and confusion led to a deadly stampede, resulting in 41 deaths. Cops then blamed the TVK's leadership for the tragedy. After 4 days of silence, Vijay reappeared to apologize, but also to blame the Stalin government, alleging attempts to sabotage TVK's growth.
2: Now, when you're in the office, என்ன என்ன நாம செய்யுங்க நண்பர்களே, தோழர்களே, நம்மளோட அரசியல் பயணம் இன்னும் ஸ்ட்ராங்கா இன்னும் தைரியத்தோட கண்டினியூ ஆகும்.
1: Vijay sought a CBI inquiry himself and faced the investigators fiercely. And just when Vijay thought it was the end and all the political drama was over, his film Jananayagan, a triumphant cinematic goodbye before a full-time political career, came in the eye of the storm. But Vijay seems to be unstoppable. In a high-stakes political gamble, he contested from not one, but two constituencies, Perambur and Trichy East, both DMK bastions, and has won from both. He has stunned the critics and earned more loyal support. From whistles on the silver screen to a whistle-poured moment in politics, Vijay has delivered a blockbuster and has risen like a real Jananayagan.
3: திரும்பி போற ஐடியாவே இல்ல.
4: I am coming.
0: From Kollywood's Talapathi to now the Talapathi of Tamil Nadu, Vijay is truly scripted history. But it's not the first time that we've seen actors turn into politicians in Tamil Nadu. In fact, there's a long list. Many of them successes. Think MGR, think Jayalalitha and so many others. But there have been failures too, like Shivaji Ganeshan or for that matter, Kamal Haasan too. Vijay now falls in the league of MGR and Jayalalitha, of ensuring a success and a blockbuster debut at that.

0: మణి కలలను కదిపితే చాలా కన్య కౌగిలి చేరగలేవా ఊహల వాకిట ఉండ సురా కలవ.
1: There are success stories of star power translating into vote, and there are not so successful attempts as well. Trusting the People, Makkal Needi Mayam or the MNM was launched by the versatile Tamil superstar Kamal Haasan 6 years before in another February. Padma Shri Padma Bhushan, Kamal started his political journey from former President APJ Abdul Kalam's residence and his memorial at Rameshwaram in 2018. But in the past 6 years, his party has failed abysmally in electoral politics. It lost all 37 seats it contested in the 2019 Lok Sabha elections. Kamal Haasan himself contested from the Coimbatore South constituency in the 2021 Tamil Nadu Assembly election and lost by a narrow margin to BJP's Vanathi Srinivasan. But his box office success continued with Vikram and Kalki 2898 AD and many more in the pipeline.
2: You see, in the case of Kamal Haasan, you know, he started as an anti-establishment person. He started as a person opposing politics. He put up candidates in all the constituencies, but they lost the deposit. And finally, he made peace with DMK just for a Rajya Sabha seat for himself, leaving his supporters in Coimbatore.
1: Much before Kamal Haasan, actor, director, producer of Tamil film industry, Vijayakanth too launched his political party, Desiya Murappokku Dravida Kazhagam, or the DMDK, in 2006. In the early days, it enjoyed quite a success for Vijayakanth to rise as the leader of the opposition in Tamil Nadu Assembly in 2011. When it formed an alliance with Jayalalitha's AIADMK.
3: Actually, if you take MGR or Karunanidhi or Jayalalitha, let's face it, they were in politics for, MGR was in politics for almost 15 years with the DMK, then launched his own party. By the time he became a chief minister of the state, it was 20 years since he entered politics. He was also a massive movie star. But he was in active politics for 2 decades. Jayalalitha was in active politics for more than a decade. She was a Rajya Sabha member. She was a propaganda secretary of the party.
1: But soon after, Jayalalitha and Vijayakanth fell apart. Vijayakanth formed an alliance with BJP in 2014. He lost his seat as the leader of the opposition. In the 2016 Tamil Nadu Assembly election, he was the chief ministerial candidate for the alliance, but lost both his seats and deposit. After his death in 2023, his widow Premlata looks after the party. 5 years back, Tamil actor, producer and distributor, the grandson of M. Karunanidhi, joined politics. Udayanidhi Stalin became the youth wing secretary of DMK in 2019. He campaigned fiercely for his father and the party in the 2021 assembly elections. He won his debut poll campaign to become an MLA from Chepauk, Thiruvallikeni assembly constituency. Chief Minister Stalin first made his son a sports and youth minister in 2022 and then elevated him to the post of deputy CM 2 years later in September this year. Udayanidhi Stalin is the only success story of Tamil star turned politician following the family tradition in recent days. Currently, Deputy CM of Tamil Nadu follows in the footsteps of his illustrious grandfather, M. Karunanidhi. In 1957, a 33-year-old writer for the first time entered the Madras State Assembly. He had come elected from the Kullithalai constituency. A poet and an established scriptwriter of the Tamil film industry since that day and since that election. This politician never lost a single election ever. A record spanning 6 decades that will be hard to beat. Muthuvel Karunanidhi was a young boy full of wit and charm. His stories soon won him several admirers. One of them happened to be the Anna, or big brother, of Dravidian identity, C.N. Annadurai. It was Anna who encouraged the young lad to write more and speak at public gatherings as well. Muthuvel Karunanidhi formally entered the world of cinema at the age of 20. Contracted by the Jupiter Picture Company, Karunanidhi wrote his first film script for the film Rajakumari. And the lead actor of that film was M.G. Ramachandran, who would later become famous as MGR. And together, Annadurai, Karunanidhi and MGR would dominate Tamil politics for the decades to come. In 1967, when the DMK came to power for the first time, Karunanidhi became Minister for Public Works. And 2 years later, in 1969, he became Chief Minister when his mentor and till then CM of Madras State, Annadurai, died. The tussle for the top spot within the DMK was a straight fight between Karunanidhi and V.R. Nedunjayan, who was the acting CM on the demise of Annadurai. With the backing of MLAs like MGR, it was Karunanidhi who finally took control and became Chief Minister. But in 1972, in the biggest shake-up since Periyar and Annadurai split more than 2 decades ago, MGR broke with Karunanidhi. It was possibly the biggest setback in Karunanidhi's political career. Also, MGR's popularity with the masses was such that till he lived, Karunanidhi and his DMK never managed to get back power in Tamil Nadu. Anna of Tamil politics, M.G. Ramachandran, was a congressman before he joined Annadurai's DMK. He was a superstar of Tamil films. When he broke away from Karunanidhi, MGR formed his own party, AIADMK, and came to power in Tamil Nadu within 5 years of its inception. MGR became the chief minister. He was the first film star to assume the role in India in 1977, except for a 4-month interregnum in 1980, when his government was overthrown by the center. He remained as chief minister till his death in 1987. Leading the AIADMK to 2 more electoral wins in 1980 and 1984. Jai Jayalalitha was a disciple of MGR. She was a superstar of Tamil films before she followed her mentor to the political arena and joined his party, AIADMK. Her rise was rapid. Multilingual Jaya soon became AIADMK propaganda secretary and was elected to the Rajya Sabha. But at the time of MGR's death, war broke out in the party line over inheritance of his political legacy, and Jayalalitha firmly stood her ground despite being shoved and heckled as she proclaimed herself as his, broke out in the party line over inheritance of his political legacy. And Jayalalitha firmly stood her ground, despite being shoved and heckled as she proclaimed herself as his political heir. In 1989, she became the leader of opposition in Tamil Nadu Assembly, with his bet noir, Karunanidhi, as the chief minister. In 1991, she became the chief minister, defeating Karunanidhi's DMK. In the next 5 years, as she continued to consolidate her power, she was criticized for her lavish way of life. In the next assembly election, Jayalalitha lost her seat and AIADMK was wiped out in the hustings of 1996. Jayalalitha by then was a seasoned politician and she led her party back to power in Tamil Nadu in 2001. Though she herself was debarred from contesting because of her corruption charges. After her acquittal, she retrieved her power and completed her term only to face defeat in the next assembly election. Jayalalitha once again became the leader of opposition and stormed back to power in 2011. She became the Amma of Tamil politics. But 3 years into her fourth term, she was convicted in a disproportionate assets case and was disqualified from her office only to return in 2015 after her acquittal. Following year, she swept the assembly election to become second chief minister in Tamil Nadu after her mentor MGR to have won successive voter mandate to retain power. But it was short-lived as Jayalalitha fell sick by end of 2016. And after 2.5 months of hospitalization, she died, leaving a vacuum that AIADMK still has not been able to fulfill. 2 years later, Karunanidhi also passed away. And with that, came down the curtain on a golden decade ruled by Anna, Amma and Kalainar.
4: It's the dawn of a new era in Tamil Nadu and we're on the verge of witnessing what's truly a historic event in Tamil Nadu when Vijay takes oath as the Chief Minister of Tamil Nadu. He's now the Jananayagan of Tamil Nadu. Thanks very much for tuning in and here on India Today you can trust us to get you every single update as we have been for the last few days. Thanks for tuning in.

0: The era of BJP rule begins in West Bengal. Shubhendu Adhikari, who took oath as the new chief minister of West Bengal, becoming the first leader from the BJP to take the helm in the state. The oath ceremony, held at the iconic Brigade Parade Ground in Kolkata, was attended by Prime Minister Modi and several senior NDA leaders. Prime Minister Modi thanked the people of Bengal for giving the BJP a thumping majority by bowing before them. Getting you this report.
1: An iconic moment, the Prime Minister prostrating before the people of West Bengal for giving him a mandate for the ages. A moment the BJP waited for years. Their party rule has officially commenced in West Bengal with a grand oath-taking ceremony in front of a sea of people as witnesses.
2: Ami Shubhendu Adhikari Ishwarer name shapath koritechi je Paschimbongo Rajyer Mukhyamantri rupe.
1: This august ceremony was attended by the top brass of the NDA, including Prime Minister Narendra Modi, BJP Chief Nitin Nabin, Union Ministers Amit Shah, Rajnath Singh, JP Nadda, and other ministers of the Modi government. NDA Chief Ministers, including N. Chandrababu Naidu, Yogi Adityanath, Rekha Gupta, and several others also attended this ceremony. Prime Minister Modi and Shubhendu Adhikari, the new Chief Minister of West Bengal, paid tribute to Rabindranath Tagore on his 165th birth anniversary, on the, which coincided with the day of the oath ceremony.
3: Manonio Rajyopal Sri Aryan Ravi, eder shokoler upasthitite.
1: On stage, among the top leaders was veteran BJP worker Makhanlal Sarkar, who once worked with Shyama Prasad Mukherjee himself.
4: Shoborir pratikhar moto dirgho pratikha.
1: Prime Minister Modi felicitated Sarkar and touched his feet.
4: Jini Bharater Sangvidhan.
5: Papa wo Shyama Prasad Mukherjee ke sath kaam kiya wahi to bol raha tha ba fir Delhi mein ek bar giftar hua tha rashtragan gaane ke naate. 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
1: After the swearing-in ceremony, Prime Minister Narendra Modi met the families of slain BJP workers Devishish Mondal, Shomitra Ghoshal and Ananda Paul. After taking oath, the new chief minister visited Jorashankar Thakur Badi, the house of Rabindranath Tagore, and paid tribute to the iconic Nobel laureate. While interacting with India Today, Shubhendu Adhikari called it an important day for the state and the country.
6: Today is auspicious Rabindra Jayanti. I came here to offer my best regards and tribute to Thakur Kavi Guru. It's a Joda Sako, historic place.
1: Elsewhere, BJP workers were elated by the victory and thanked the voters of Bengal.
7: People have elected the Modi-led Bharatiya Janata Party in West Bengal and Sri Shubhendu Adhikari, who fought against more than 10 years continuously against this dictatorial attitude. I congratulate him.
1: It was the BJP's long-cherished dream to form a government in the state of Shyama Prasad Mukherjee, and that dream has finally been fulfilled. But for Shubhendu, the mammoth task of fulfilling the promises made by the BJP now await. With Maria Shakil and Indrajit Kundu in Kolkata, Bureau Report, India Today.
0: Bengal has a new power centre. In a historic political shift, Shubhendu Adhikari takes oath as the Chief Minister of West Bengal. From spearheading the Nandigram uprising to becoming Mamata Banerjee's fiercest challenger and scripting BJP's biggest breakthrough in Bengal, Shubhendu's rise has reshaped the state's political landscape. This is the story of Bengal's new Dada.
2: Ami. Shubhendu Adhikari Ishwarer name shapath koritechi je bidhi dara sthapito Bharater Sangbidhaner proti ami okritrim nishtha o anugotto poshon koribo.
8: Bengal turns a page. Under the gaze of history, amid thunderous chants and a sea of supporters, Shubhendu Adhikari took oath as the Chief Minister of West Bengal. With Prime Minister, the NDA's top leadership and thousands witnessing this moment, Bengal's political script has been dramatically rewritten. May 9th, 2026, the 165th birth anniversary of Rabindranath Tagore became the day one era ended and another announced itself with force. After years of Didi's dominance, Bengal now has a new Dada at the helm.
9: Kendriya Parivekshak ke roop mein, main Shri Subhendu Adhikari ji ko Paschim Bengal Vidhan Mandal Dal ke neta ke roop mein nirvachit ghoshit karta hoon.
8: But this victory was not born overnight. It was forged in agitation, sharpened in rebellion, and sealed in the fiercest political battleground Bengal has ever seen. This is the rise of Shubhendu Adhikari. In 2007, Nandigram exploded and Bengal would never remain the same again. At the heart of the anti-land acquisition uprising stood Shubhendu Adhikari, rallying villagers, mobilizing resistance and turning a local movement into a political earthquake. The movement didn't just crack the CPIM's fortress, but catapulted Mamata Banerjee to the center of Bengal politics. In 2009, Adhikari stormed into parliament from Tamluk, crushing CPIM heavyweight Lakshman Seth by nearly 1.73 lakh votes. But in Bengal politics, alliances are rarely permanent. Once Mamata's most trusted lieutenant, Shubhendu's equations with the TMC leadership began to collapse. Growing unease over the rising influence of Abhishek Banerjee, strategist Prashant Kishore and claims of organizational sidelining pushed the mass leader further away from the party he helped build. December 2020, the Lotus finally found its most powerful turncoat warrior in Bengal.
10: প্রথম ভারতীয় জনতা পার্টি হবে সরকার তৈরি করবে
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8: And then came the battle that electrified Bengal. Nandigram, Didi versus Dada.
10: Ami likhe rakhun. আজকে সন্ধ্যাবেলা ঘড়িতে টাইম দিয়ে ডেট দিয়ে আপনারা লিখে রাখুন হাফ লাখ ভোটে যদি মাননীয়াকে হারাতে না পারি আমি রাজনীতি ছেড়ে দেব আমি রাজনীতি ছেড়ে দেব
8: And when the dust settled, Shubhendu Adhikari had held the fort. A razor-thin victory, but one powerful enough to establish that in Nandigram, the Adhikari name still commanded absolute authority. Today, that same leader stands at Bengal's summit, armed not just with victory, but with a sweeping mandate. Winning from two TMC bastions, including Bhavanipur, Mamata Banerjee's own stronghold, with a margin crossing 15,000 votes, Shubhendu didn't just win an election. He dismantled a political fortress. For the BJP, This is more than just regime change. This is Khela Shesh.
2: আমাদের আসন একটাই মন্ত্র, স্বামীজির মন্ত্র, চরৈবতি চরৈবতি চরৈবতি। আমাদের মন্ত্র একটাই হোক, নরেন্দ্র মোদীজির মন্ত্র, সবকা সাথ সবকা বিকাশ সবকা বিশ্বাস সবকা প্রয়াস।
8: With Riya Kundu, Bureau Report, India Today.
0: After taking oath as Chief Minister, Shuvendu Adhikari visited Kalighat Temple. India Today caught up with him again over there. Listen in to what he said.
12: ममता बनर्जी की सपोर्टर थी, आज इतना सारा लोग है, कैसा लग रहा है?
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0: Bengal's political landscape has changed forever. Just hours after taking oath as the state's first BJP chief minister, Shuvendu Adhikari has begun shaping his team. Along with Shuvendu, senior BJP leaders including Dilip Ghosh, Agni Mitra Paul, Nishit Pramanik and Shudhiram Tudu also took oath as ministers, with many more still in line. The real test will begin once the full cabinet is expanded and portfolios are distributed.
1: West Bengal has entered a new political era, the dawn of Shuvendu Dada's era.
2: Ami Shuvendu Adhikari.
1: Opening a new chapter in Bengal politics, the BJP marched to power in the state for the first time with 207 seats in the 294-member assembly, ending the 15-year rule of the TMC. Soon after taking oath as the chief minister of the state, Shuvendu's team started shaping up.
14: आज का दिन बहुत महत्वपूर्ण है देश के लिए, बंगाल के लिए। हम लोग प्रधानमंत्री जी का नेतृत्व में गोबी गुरु को प्रणाम करते हुए, आज संविधान को मानते हुए ओथ टेकिंग किया, शपथ लिया है। और उसका बाद मेरा सरकारी कार्यक्रम ये जोड़ा साको से हुआ है, गोबी गुरु को प्रणाम करके माल्यार्पण कर।
15: Dilip Kumar Ghosh.
1: Along with Shuvendu, senior BJP leaders including Dilip Ghosh, Agni Mitra Paul, Nishit Pramanik and Shudhiram Tudu took oath as ministers in the new government. Till now, members of the OBC, Kayas, Mathua, Tribal and Rajbangsh communities have been inducted in the cabinet, with more inductions likely in the coming weeks. Dilip Ghosh is the former Bengal chief and Lok Sabha MP from Medinipur, who is expected to be given a key portfolio in Shuvendu's cabinet. Agni Mitra Paul is a fashion designer turned politician and the only woman minister in the BJP's Bengal cabinet so far. Ashok Kirtania hails from the Mathua community and is a BJP MLA from Bangaon Uttar in North 24 Parganas, which is a Mathua belt. Shudhiram Tudu is a tribal leader from the Bakura district and played a pivotal role to strengthen BJP in the tribal belts. Nishit Pramanik was once the MOS of Home Affairs in the Prime Minister Modi cabinet and became the youngest minister at the age of 35. He will now be serving in Shuvendu's cabinet. Team Shuvendu is taking shape faster than expected. The real test will begin once the full cabinet is expanded and portfolios are rolled out. Bureau Report, India Today.

0: 5 days after the Tamil Nadu verdict, the suspense is finally over. Vijay is now set to take oath as Chief Minister on Sunday tomorrow at 10 a.m. after finally crossing the majority mark with support from allies. We're getting you the full report.
1: Five days after the Tamil Nadu verdict, the suspense is finally over. The Thalapathi era is now set to begin in Tamil Nadu. Vijay to take oath on Sunday. After four meetings with the governor, fourth time was the charm for actor-turned-politician Vijay. But this time, Vijay did not walk into Raj Bhavan alone. In a major show of strength, the TVK chief arrived with alliance leaders and letters of support, sending a clear signal that the numbers were finally logged in. And after 24 hours of intense confusion and back-channel negotiations, BCK and IUML finally extended support to the TVK camp and clearing the path for Vijay to become the next Chief Minister of Tamil Nadu. Celebrations erupted outside the TVK headquarters in Chennai as party workers burst crackers, danced on the streets and hailed Vijay's biggest blockbuster yet, his political debut. With 108 seats on its own, TVK needed allies to cross the halfway mark. Congress added 5, CPI and CPM chipped in with 2 each. But the final push came from VCK and IUML, taking Vijay comfortably past the magic number. VCK chief, whose signature had been elusive till Saturday morning, says the party backed Vijay to ensure stability in Tamil Nadu, prevent president's rule and keep the BJP out of the state's politics.
2: I consulted with our general secretaries regarding this. Finally, we decided with no commitments, we have to extend our support to form the government only to avoid president rule in Tamil Nadu.
1: But even as Vijay gets ready to take power, the DMK is already trying to claim credit for his rise.
3: Mr. Vijay is able to become the chief minister with the help of the allies of the DMK. And our leader, Mr. M.K. Stalin, has also earlier pointed out that he does not want a constitutional crisis. That is the reason why he wanted Mr. Vijay, the leader of the single largest party, to become the chief minister.
1: For Tamil Nadu politics, this is nothing short of historic. A film superstar with no Dravidian legacy, no political lineage, and a party barely 2 years old, is now on the verge of running one of India's most politically aware states. But if proving majority was Vijay's first test, the real exam begins now. From silver screen phenomenon to chief minister in waiting, expectations will be enormous, scrutiny relentless, and the honeymoon period brutally short. Tamil Nadu may be entering a brand new political chapter. And for Vijay, the biggest role of his life is only just beginning. Vedakshita Nandagopal and Pramod Madhav, Bureau Report, India Today.
4: Unga Vijay, Navara.
0: After days of deliberation, the Congress party is set to decide who the next Chief Minister of Kerala will be. A high-level meeting took place at Party Chief Mallikarjun Kharge's residence in Delhi, where the top leadership met with Kerala observers and state party leaders. The discussions reportedly went on to over 2.5 hours, during which leaders deliberated over who should take over as the next chief minister. Sources say Congress National General Secretary K.C. Venugopal is the front runner for the post, with 45 out of 63 MLAs backing the leader, who is considered close to Rahul Gandhi. Veteran leader Ramesh Chennitala has the second highest support among MLAs and is banking on his seniority, experience and acceptability across factions to persuade the high command to name him chief minister. Meanwhile, V.D. Satheesan, who enjoys significant public support, is believed to have the least backing among MLAs. Sources say Satheesan has informed the party leadership that he will not accept any ministerial post if he is not chosen as chief minister. The announcement is likely to be made later today.
5: What's on the discussion? What has been discussed? Why is it taking a lot of time?
6: It will take its own time. Then the High Command will announce at the appropriate time. Mm-hmm.
5: So, what are the barriers, sir? Why it has
6: no barrier at all? Everything is solved.
5: So, will it be V.D. Satheesan or?
6: That it is up to the High Command.
7: Separately, also we met Rahulji and Kargeji, and we expressed our opinion to both of them. They will take a final decision on the matter of chief ministership. So we are all going back to Kerala. Let the High Command take their decision. We will all accept it.
0: On to breaking news. Coming in, Delhi has been placed on high alert following intelligence inputs warning of possible terror attacks using improvised explosive devices that are IEDs at key installations across the national capital. Sources telling India Today that intelligence agencies have warned that terrorists could target important locations in Delhi with IEDs, prompting the Delhi police to intensify security measures across sensitive and high footfall areas. Following the alert, extensive checking drives were launched at several strategic locations in the city. Security was also tightened outside the Delhi BJP state office and the BJP national headquarters, where police personnel carried out inspections and installed additional barricades. Let me take this to my colleague Anshul Singh on further details that are coming in on this front. Over to you, Anshul.
8: So, this morning a security alert was issued by intelligence agencies to the Delhi police, in which it was actually shared that there could be attacks that could happen outside the national BJP and the Delhi BJP office, and these attacks could be of different. It could be of different modes, including an IED blast, something like an IED blast or a car bomb blast, as

0: that the earliest, and that is something that is being looked into by the Delhi Police and other agencies across the country as well.
1: Give us further details, Anshul. Any particular advisory for civilians, crowded places to be avoided, any particular locations where security has been heightened?
0: Yes, over the last few days, the security has been heightened in several high-footfall areas of the national capital. There are increased number of security personnel that can be seen on the ground in places like Sarojinagar and Karol Bagh, where there is a high-footfall area. Definitely, the vigilance of police, of the local police, has increased over there. Apart from that, there was this intelligence that was shared by the security agencies this morning that there could be a lone wolf attack that could happen outside the BJP office, and target killings, things like target killings could also happen. So this is something that has been collected as raw information by the intelligence agencies, and the information has now been shared to the local police agencies over here in the national capital, and hence as a precautionary measure. The security has been heightened. However, there is no advisory per se that has been issued by the Delhi Police for the local public. But in general, the SOPs that needs to be followed, that needs to be looked at by the local population, that is something that people on personal level could be more vigilant about if at all they find any bags, unattended bags or something on those lines. They should immediately report to the public, and that awareness is also something that is being spread by the Delhi Police as well. So yes, an investigation has also been launched. If at all there are more people in such modules and rackets that are operating out here in the national capital, which are operating on the behest of ISI and Pakistan, and are actually trying to hamper the local law and order situation out here in the national capital as well.
1: Anshul, I want to thank you for getting us those details. That's all that we can pack for you in this edition of the news. Thank you so much for watching India Today.
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0: Bengal has ushered in Pariborton once again for the fourth time in 8 decades.
1: The winds of change have once again blown over the Bay of Bengal, and this time it has taken more than a decade and a half. Ever since West Bengal was carved out of partition, people in the state have always given enough time and room for the incumbent government to fulfill their promises, be it 34 years to the left front government or 15 years to Mamata Banerjee's Trinamool Congress.
2: In the immediate wake of 1947, the first Chief Minister of West Bengal, Dr. Bidhan Chandra Roy of Congress, faced the Herculean task of stabilizing a state severed in two parts.

0: influx of millions of refugees from East Pakistan created a permanent humanitarian crisis that strained the economy and fueled urban resentment. While the first Chief Minister of Bengal, Dr. Roy, is credited with building the foundation of industrial growth around townships like Durgapur in his 14-year tenure. The state's agrarian sector remains stagnant, providing fertile ground for the growing influence of the Communist Party of India in Bengal. By the 1960s, the Congress's hegemony began to crumble. West Bengal was paralyzed by food movements and industrial strikes. 2 decades after partition in the election of 1967, first non-Congress coalition government came to power in Kolkata, then known as Calcutta. A disparate group of 14 parties, ranging from the CPIM and CPI to the Bangla Congress, which was a breakaway Congress faction, joined forces to form the first United Front government. Ajoy Mukherjee of Bangla Congress became the chief minister with Jyoti Basu as deputy chief minister, formed a fragile coalition that could not even last for a year. 9 months, to be precise, was the tenure before it was dismissed by the central government. A brief period of instability and president's rule followed before another stint of United Front government came to power in 1969 elections with a massive mandate. The Naxalbari movement that had started to gain ground in their first term was growing in stature. Internal friction between the Marxist and the Bangla Congress led Ajoy Mukherjee to famously go on a hunger strike against his own government's lawlessness, eventually resigning in 1970. Naxalite movements that emerged in North Bengal spread their guerrilla warfare fangs to the streets of Calcutta. Bengal entered a period of intense political instability, violence, and direct central rule. Political bloodbaths got etched in Bengal's DNA. The state responded with heavy-handed police crackdowns. Amidst this chaos, Siddharth Shankar Ray of the Congress returned to power in 1972. While his tenure restored a semblance of order, it was also marred by allegations of electoral rigging and the eventual suspension of civil liberties during the national emergency of 1975 to 1977.
1: What are you talking about? আমরা বললাম যে তখন একাই চলবেন আপনারা আপনারা চলুন।
0: The 1977 assembly elections saw a massive surge in support for the left front in West Bengal. The coalition led by the Communist Party of India Marxist or CPIM came to power riding on 2 factors. One was the people's disillusionment with the Congress in post-emergency period, and secondly, the Naxalbari movement consolidated anti-establishment vote to propel the left to a landslide victory. On 21st June 1977, Jyoti Basu was sworn in as the Chief Minister, beginning a tenure that would redefine West Bengal's socio-economic landscape forever. Jyoti Basu's administration immediately pivoted towards the rural grassroots. The hallmark of his early years was Operation Borga, a revolutionary land reform program that provided legal protection to sharecroppers and redistributed land to the landless. This move solidified the left's vote bank in rural Bengal for decades. Simultaneously, the revitalization of the Panchayati Raj system decentralized power, giving a voice to the marginalized. Jyoti Basu went on to serve as Chief Minister for 23 consecutive years, becoming at that time the longest serving Chief Minister in Indian history. Though his leadership was characterized by secularism, systemic deindustrialization due to intense labor movement crippled Bengal. Secured in his left bastion in Calcutta, Jyoti Basu became the force to reckon with in national politics as well. He was the man of the movement who could bridge the gap between Marxist ideologies and practical realities of Delhi power corridors when coalition governance became the norm of the day. Jyoti Basu would be remembered for his contribution to greater power share between centre and state. But above all, he's the man who ensured that following the 1992 Babri Masjid demolition, Kolkata and Bengal remained largely calm and riot-free. He became one of the leading voices on the national stage, advocating for a secular front to check the growth of communal politics. This led to the most defining moment in 1996. Following a fractured mandate, a coalition of regional and secular parties known as the United Front invited Jyoti Basu to become the Prime Minister of India. But the CPIM Politburo and Central Committee rejected the offer on ideological principle that the party should not lead a government where it did not have a majority. Jyoti Basu famously labelled this decision a historic blunder, believing it was a missed opportunity to present a stable left-leaning third alternative or the third front to both the Congress and the rising BJP. Jyoti Basu's early years were marked by labour militancy, while his later years saw a pragmatic shift towards inviting private investment. In the state, he was criticized heavily for corruption, appeasement politics, cadre militancy. Yet he braved it all to reign over the writer's building for 23 years. Till he stepped down in 2000 due to health reasons, handing the reins to Buddhadev Bhattacharya. Jyoti Basu remains a titan of Indian politics, remembered not just as a communist leader, but as a statesman who provided West Bengal with an era of uninterrupted political continuity. Buddhadev Bhattacharya's tenure as the seventh Chief Minister of West Bengal remains one of the most transformative and paradoxical chapters in Indian political history. Stepping into the shoes of the legendary Jyoti Basu, Bhattacharya sought to redefine the left front's identity, shifting from traditional anti-capitalist rhetoric to a pragmatic pro-industry stance that earned him the moniker Brand Buddha. That also became his biggest weakness, his Achilles heel. Buddhadev Bhattacharya, the Bhadralok Bampunti Neta, inherited a state struggling to pace up with the rest of India in the post-liberalization period. His answer was an industrial dream. And it became Buddha Babu's primary mission to revitalize Bengal's stagnant economy. He successfully transformed Kolkata's Salt Lake Sector 5 into a thriving IT hub, attracting global giants and positioning Kolkata as a serious competitor to Bangalore and Hyderabad. His vision of industrialization through urbanization was criticized by orthodox left leaders. Buddha Babu's turning point was Shingur and Nandigram. The pinnacle of his industrial ambition was to bring the Tata Nano plant to Shingur. It became the catalyst for his downfall. The forceful acquisition of fertile farmland triggered a massive grassroots resistance. Mamata Banerjee led from the front. She argued that the 997 acres of land being acquired were multi-crop, highly fertile land, and that the acquisition was forced and legal. In December 2006, Mamata Banerjee went on a historic 26-day hunger strike in Kolkata. While it transformed her from a firebrand agitator into a symbol of moral resistance for the peasantry, it further alienated Buddhadev's left government from its grassroots support base. In August 2008, the Trinamool Congress launched an indefinite dharna at the factory gates, physically blocking the movement of parts and workers. And that drove the death knell to Buddhadev Bhattacharjee's nano dream.
2: Hey, Shingure, etodine ki hoto? 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Hukli jala chehra palte jeto. Amra to korechilam. Amra abar parbo. Amra oi pothei jabo.
0: Tata Nano plant was from West Bengal Shingu to Sanand, Gujarat.
3: Areas which have been high in risk and to a great extent, if we had to go through that again, I would do it the same way. You hold a gun to my head, you either pull the trigger or take the gun away. I will not move my head.
0: Simultaneously, another fire was brewing in Medinipur. In late 2006, Buddhadev Bhattacharjee's government issued a notice to acquire 10,000 acres in East Midanapur's Nandigram for a special economic zone, or SEZ. The plan was to build a massive chemical hub in collaboration with the Salim Group of Indonesia. This turned into a friction point that was again rooted in Buddha Babu's industrialization dream, but was very different in nature from Shingur. Anti-nano movement in Hooghly's Shingur was led primarily by TMC. But in Nandigram, it was the Bhumi Uchhed Pratirodh Committee, a grassroots coalition of farmers, TMC supporters and even disillusioned left workers. The conflict reached a point of no return when the state attempted to regain control of the area, which had become cut off by protesters for months. On 14th March 2007, more than 3,000 police personnel entered Nandigram. They opened fire. At least 14 villagers were killed in Nandigram that day and scores were injured, while many went missing, never to be found again. Cornered, Buddhadev went defiant. This stripped the left of its pro-peasant moral high ground. Despite the political turmoil, Buddhadev Bhattacharjee was referred as the quintessential Bengali Bhadrolok, a cultured Spartan leader who lived in a modest two-room flat even as chief minister. A scholar and playwright, he was instrumental in fostering Kolkata's cultural institutions like Nandan. But all that got eclipsed with his failure in Shingur and Nandigram. And his era ended in 2011 with a historic defeat, closing 34 years of left rule. In a seismic shift that redrew the political map of India, Mamata Banerjee's Trinamool Congress secured a historic landslide victory. And on the broken dreams of Buddhadev Bhattacharjee's, Parivartan took place in West Bengal. A year after the left stalwart Jyoti Basu, the longest-serving chief minister of West Bengal, died, his left citadel crumbled. His arch-political enemy, Mamata Banerjee, decimated the 34-year uninterrupted rule of the left front in West Bengal in the 2011 assembly elections.
4: Mamata Banerjee, Ishwari Name Shapath Korite Chhi, Deputy Dara Sthapito Bharat. শ্রদ্ধা ও নিষ্ঠা পোষণ করিব
5: And ultimately, we are in power about 35 years only because of this dictatorship and this autocracy and this bloodbath politics. People, they don't like it and people want a change and Bengal, enough is enough.
0: As the Red Fortress disappeared under the weight of a massive Poriborton wave, Didi swore to change Bengal with color from red to blue, with symbol the hammer and sickle made way for grass flowers in volume from class struggle to Ma Mati Manush.
6: I have got blessings from the people and I am especially grateful to all of my. It is a victory of democracy. Bengal, the people were not allowed to vote. This is the first time they voted. That's why this is a victory of the democracy. We said it is our freedom struggle.
0: The first term of Trinamool Congress in power was defined by the spirit of Poriborton. Mamata Banerjee's initial focus was on land reforms and grassroots connectivity. Key initiatives like Kanyashri Prakalpo, aimed at incentivizing girls' education, gained international acclaim from the United Nations. But it was also the period that saw the administration grappling with the industrial vacuum left by the Shingur crisis. And the early stages of the Sharada Chit Fund investigation further dented its public confidence.
7: चुनाव का पहले सब याद पड़ा छह साल पहले का केस देखो हमें आवाज़ बोली छह बच्चों आगे आज चिटफंड नामादे शुमार होए नहीं इट इस नॉट इन आवर टाइम सीपीएम का टाइम में हुआ था सीपीएम इज रेस्पॉन्सिबल फॉर दिट हमने 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है तुम चोर है
0: Later in 2016, Didi secured a massive mandate. And she now shifted gears towards rural infrastructure and social safety nets. Programs like Shobuj Shati, distributing bicycles to students, and Shasto Sathi, the health insurance, solidified her rural vote bank. Despite rising challenges from a surging saffron wave and the double blow of cyclone Amphan, and the COVID-19 pandemic, a street fighter persona resonated with voters, leading to a defined victory in 2021.
8: I struggled for Nandigram because I fought a movement, so I have forgotten now. It's okay. Let the Nandigram people, whatever they have given the verdict, I accept that. I don't mind for that because it's a match. It is nothing. So we won more than 2-1 seat. That is a landslide victory, and BJP has lost the election.
0: But it was also a victory dented with severe wounds. Mamata Banerjee lost the battle for Nandigram to former right-hand man Shubhendu Adhikari.
9: उसके तिरंग दिमाग का इलाज कराना चाहिए। जिस चीफ मिनिस्टर ने प्रधानमंत्री को साला बोलता है, हिंदी लैंग्वेज यूज करता है, उसका कोई बात पर कोई आंसर नहीं दूंगा। मैं मेरा क्षेत्र में चुनाव हुआ, पूरा के पूरा वोट परिवर्तन के पक्ष में हुआ, तुष्टीकरण के खिलाफ हुआ। 30 में 30 भाजपा जीतेगा।
0: Didi's third term was not as smooth compared to her previous two terms. She was aging. Her nephew Abhishek Banerjee's influence started to rise. Most of her trusted aides were either prosecuted or poached. It became a rule characterized by high-stakes welfare politics and national ambitions. The Lokhir Bhandar scheme became a cornerstone of her governance, providing direct cash transfers to women. the period was marked by intense legal battles over recruitment scams and federal jurisdictional friction, Modi and Mamata loggerhead dictated the tone for the entire five-year term.
10: Didi, oh Didi. আদরণীয় দিদি,
7: আমি এখনো মনে করি খেলা হয়েছে, খেলা হবে।
0: The third term of Mamata Banerjee was eclipsed by repeated incidents of lack of safety for women. In the first quarter of 2024, Bengal politics was rocked by allegations of Sandeshkhali land grab and exploitation of women. While in the second half, the state erupted in anger with RG Kaur rape and murder of student doctor on duty.
11: Especially the girl child at night time, they should not be allowed to come out in the outside. They have to protect themselves also. There is a forest area.
0: Didi's outdated concern and attempt to restrict movement of women further fueled the fire. There were allegations of corruption of the party cadre from grassroots to top. On top of that, Didi failed to bring industry back to state despite her gala Bengal Global Business Summits. Mamata Banerjee and TMC played the victim card as a special intensive revision of electoral rolls started in West Bengal. Allegations of malpractice started to fly high, reaching the top court. Bengal, in the middle of all this, prepared to vote.

0: cult driven.
1: Hamba hamba ramba ramba kamba kamba. Dumba dumba bumba bumba bamba bamba.
0: High octane visual war for vote.
2: Jada to jada kahe ho. Badhiya banaye.
0: Bengal responded with a massive voter turnout. A record voter turnout of about 92% in both phases ensured the mandate was decisive and profound.
3: It is a wave of paribartan in Bengal, a massive surge for the BJP. The party has created history in a state where its ideological fountainhead, Shyama Prasad Mukherjee, was born. So such is the connect that the BJP is feeling today. It is the ultimate bastion that the party has won. It is the state of Bengal, and the party has managed to completely decimate Mamata Banerjee.
0: It was a battle for March Bhat. Jhalmuri versus Ma Mati Manush. Bengal once again opted for Pariborton, from grass flower to lotus. It scripted Akhila Shesh for firebrand only woman chief minister of West Bengal. After 15 years, Didi was defeated in her own turf. Bengal delivered a thumping majority of 207 seats to BJP and only 80 to Trinamool Congress.
4: Even as Bengal ushers in Pariborton 2.0, the irony is unmissable. In 2011, when Buddhadev Bhattacharjee, the erstwhile chief minister, lost his Jadavpur seat, he lost it by a margin of 16,000 votes to his once trusted chief secretary, Monish Gupta. And this time, once again, it is Mamata Banerjee who has lost to his trusted lieutenant, Shubhendu Adhikari, by a margin of 15,000 votes from her own constituency, Bhavanipur. Unmissable irony indeed. And with this, a new era has been ushered in Bengal politics, that from Didi to the era of Shubhendu Dada.

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0: The era of BJP rule begins in West Bengal. Shuvendu Adhikari, who took oath as the new chief minister of West Bengal, becoming the first leader from the BJP to take the helm in the state. The oath ceremony, held at the iconic Brigade Parade Ground in Kolkata, was attended by Prime Minister Modi and several senior NDA leaders. Prime Minister Modi thanked the people of Bengal for giving the BJP a thumping majority by bowing before them. Getting you this report.
1: An iconic moment, the Prime Minister prostrating before the people of West Bengal for giving him a mandate for the ages. A moment the BJP waited for years. Their party rule has officially commenced in West Bengal with a grand oath-taking ceremony in front of a sea of people as witnesses.
2: Ami Shubhendu Adhikari, Ishwarer name shopoth koritechi je Paschimbongo Rajyer Mukhyamantri rupe.
1: This august ceremony was attended by the top brass of the NDA, including Prime Minister Narendra Modi, BJP Chief Nitin Nabin, Union Ministers Amit Shah, Rajnath Singh, JP Nadda, and other ministers of the Modi government. NDA Chief Ministers, including N. Chandrababu Naidu, Yogi Adityanath, Rekha Gupta, and several others also attended this ceremony. Prime Minister Modi and Shuvendu Adhikari, the new Chief Minister of West Bengal, paid tribute to Rabindranath Tagore on his 165th birth anniversary, which coincided with the day of the oath ceremony.
3: Manonio Rajyopal Sri Aryan Ravi, erer sokoler upasthitite.
1: On stage, among the top leaders was veteran BJP worker Makhanlal Sarkar, who once worked with Shyama Prasad Mukherjee himself.
4: Shoborir pratikhar moto dirgho pratikha.
1: Prime Minister Modi felicitated Sarkar and touched his feet.
4: Jini Bharater Sangvidhan.
5: Papa wo Shyama Prasad Mukherjee ke sath kaam kiya wahi to bol raha tha. 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
1: After the swearing-in ceremony, Prime Minister Narendra Modi met the families of slain BJP workers Devishish Mondal, Shomitra Ghoshal and Ananda Paul. After taking oath, the new chief minister visited Jorashanku Thakur Badi, the house of Rabindranath Tagore, and paid tribute to the iconic Nobel laureate. While interacting with India Today, Shuvendu Adhikari called it an important day for the state and the country.
6: Today is auspicious Rabindra Jayanti. I came here to offer my best regards and tribute to Thakur Kavi Guru. It's a Jodasako, historic place.
1: Elsewhere, BJP workers were elated by the victory and thanked the voters of Bengal.
7: People have elected the Modi-led Bharatiya Janata Party in West Bengal and Sri Shuvendu Adhikari, who fought against last more than 10 years continuously against this dictatorial attitude. I congratulate him.
1: It was the BJP's long-cherished dream to form a government in the state of Shyama Prasad Mukherjee, and that dream has finally been fulfilled. But for Shuvendu, the mammoth task of fulfilling the promises made by the BJP now await. With Maria Shakil and Indrajit Kundu in Kolkata, Bureau Report, India Today.
0: Bengal has a new power centre. In a historic political shift, Shuvendu Adhikari takes oath as the Chief Minister of West Bengal. From spearheading the Nandigram uprising to becoming Mamata Banerjee's fiercest challenger and scripting BJP's biggest breakthrough in Bengal, Shuvendu's rise has reshaped the state's political landscape. This is the story of Bengal's new Dada.
2: Ami. Shuvendu Adhikari, Ishwarer name shopoth koritechi je bidhi dara sthapito Bharater Sangbidhaner proti ami okritrim nishtha o anugotto poshon koribo.
8: Bengal turns a page. Under the gaze of history, amid thunderous chants and a sea of supporters, Shuvendu Adhikari took oath as the Chief Minister of West Bengal. With Prime Minister, the NDA's top leadership and thousands witnessing this moment, Bengal's political script has been dramatically rewritten. May 9th, 2026, the 165th birth anniversary of Rabindranath Tagore became the day one era ended and another announced itself with force. After years of Didi's dominance, Bengal now has a new Dada at the helm.
9: Kendriya Parivekshak ke roop mein, main Shri Subhendu Adhikari ji ko पश्चिम बंगाल विधानमंडल दल के नेता के रूप में निर्वाचित घोषित करता हूं।
8: But this victory was not born overnight. It was forged in agitation, sharpened in rebellion, and sealed in the fiercest political battleground Bengal has ever seen. This is the rise of Shubhendu Adhikari. In 2007, Nandigram exploded and Bengal would never remain the same again. At the heart of the anti-land acquisition uprising stood Shubhendu Adhikari, rallying villagers, mobilizing resistance and turning a local movement into a political earthquake. The movement didn't just crack the CPIM's fortress, but catapulted Mamata Banerjee to the center of Bengal politics. In 2009, Adhikari stormed into parliament from Tamluk, crushing CPIM heavyweight Lakshman Seth by nearly 1.73 lakh votes. But in Bengal politics, alliances are rarely permanent. Once Mamata's most trusted lieutenant, Shubhendu's equations with the TMC leadership began to collapse. Growing unease over the rising influence of Abhishek Banerjee, strategist Prashant Kishore and claims of organizational sidelining pushed the mass leader further away from the party he helped build. December 2020, the Lotus finally found its most powerful turncoat warrior in Bengal.
10: আপনি এবারেও দ্বিতীয় হবেন, প্রথম হতে পারবেন না, প্রথম ভারতীয় জনতা পার্টি হবে, সরকার তৈরি করবে।
8: For the BJP, Shubhendu brought what no outsider could, an insider who knew every nerve center of the Trinamool Congress.
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8: And when the dust settled, Shubhendu Adhikari had held the fort. A razor-thin victory, but one powerful enough to establish that in Nandigram, the Adhikari name still commanded absolute authority. Today, that same leader stands at Bengal's summit, armed not just with victory, but with a sweeping mandate. Winning from two TMC bastions, including Bhavanipur, Mamata Banerjee's own stronghold, with a margin crossing 15,000 votes, Shubhendu didn't just win an election. He dismantled a political fortress. For the BJP, This is more than just regime change. This is Khela Shesh.
12: আমাদের আসন একটাই মন্ত্র হোক, স্বামীজির মন্ত্র, চরৈবতি চরৈবতি চরৈবতি। আমাদের মন্ত্র একটাই হোক, নরেন্দ্র মোদীজির মন্ত্র, সবকা সাথ সবকা বিকাশ সবকা বিশ্বাস সবকা প্রয়াস।
8: With Riya Kundu, Bureau Report, India Today.
0: After taking oath as Chief Minister, Shubhendu Adhikari visited Kalighat Temple. India Today caught up with him again over there. Listen in to what he said.
13: ममता बनर्जी की सपोर्टर थी, आज इतना सारा लोग है, कैसा लग रहा है?
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0: Bengal's political landscape has changed forever. Just hours after taking oath as the state's first BJP chief minister, Shubhendu Adhikari has begun shaping his team. Along with Shubhendu, senior BJP leaders including Dilip Ghosh, Agnimitra Paul, Nishit Pramanik and Shudhiram Tudu also took oath as ministers, with many more still in line. The real test will begin once the full cabinet is expanded and portfolios are distributed.
1: West Bengal has entered a new political era, the dawn of Shubhendu Dada's era.
2: Ami Shubhendu Adhikari.
1: Opening a new chapter in Bengal politics, the BJP marched to power in the state for the first time with 207 seats in the 294-member assembly, ending the 15-year rule of the TMC. Soon after taking oath as the chief minister of the state, Shubhendu's team started shaping up.
11: आज का दिन बहुत महत्वपूर्ण है देश के लिए, बंगाल के लिए। हम लोग प्रधानमंत्री जी का नेतृत्व में कवि गुरु को प्रणाम करते हुए, आज संविधान को मानते हुए ओथ टेकिंग किया, शपथ लिया है। और उसका बाद मेरा सरकारी कार्यक्रम ये जोड़ा साको से हुआ है, कवि गुरु को प्रणाम करके माल्यार्पण कर।
1: Along with Shubhendu, senior BJP leaders including Dilip Ghosh, Agnimitra Paul, Nishit Pramanik and Shudhiram Tudu took oath as ministers in the new government. Till now, members of the OBC, Kayas, Mathua, Tribal and Rajbangsh communities have been inducted in the cabinet, with more inductions likely in the coming weeks. Dilip Ghosh is the former Bengal chief and Lok Sabha MP from Medinipur, who is expected to be given a key portfolio in Shubhendu's cabinet. Agnimitra Paul is a fashion designer turned politician and the only woman minister in the BJP's Bengal cabinet so far. Ashok Kirtania hails from the Mathua community and is a BJP MLA from Bangaon Uttar in North 24 Parganas, which is a Mathua belt. Shudhiram Tudu is a tribal leader from the Bankura district and played a pivotal role to strengthen BJP in the tribal belts. Nishit Pramanik was once the MOS of Home Affairs in the Prime Minister Modi cabinet and became the youngest minister at the age of 35. He will now be serving in Shubhendu's cabinet. Team Shubhendu is taking shape faster than expected. The real test will begin once the full cabinet is expanded and portfolios are rolled out. Bureau Report, India Today.

0: 5 days after the Tamil Nadu verdict, the suspense is finally over. Vijay is now set to take oath as Chief Minister on Sunday tomorrow at 10 a.m. after finally crossing the majority mark with support from allies. We're getting you the full report.
1: Five days after the Tamil Nadu verdict, the suspense is finally over. The Thalapathi era is now set to begin in Tamil Nadu. Vijay to take oath on Sunday. After four meetings with the governor, fourth time was the charm for actor-turned-politician Vijay. But this time, Vijay did not walk into Raj Bhavan alone. In a major show of strength, the TVK chief arrived with alliance leaders and letters of support, sending a clear signal that the numbers were finally logged in. And after 24 hours of intense confusion and back-channel negotiations, BCK and IUML finally extended support to the TVK camp and clearing the path for Vijay to become the next Chief Minister of Tamil Nadu. Celebrations erupted outside the TVK headquarters in Chennai as party workers burst crackers, danced on the streets and hailed Vijay's biggest blockbuster yet, his political debut. With 108 seats on its own, TVK needed allies to cross the halfway mark. Congress added 5, CPI and CPM chipped in with 2 each. But the final push came from VCK and IUML, taking Vijay comfortably past the magic number. VCK chief, whose signature had been elusive till Saturday morning, says the party backed Vijay to ensure stability in Tamil Nadu, prevent president's rule and keep the BJP out of the state's politics.
2: I consulted with our general secretaries regarding this. Finally, we decided with no commitments, we have to extend our support to form the government only to avoid president rule in Tamil Nadu.
1: But even as Vijay gets ready to take power, the DMK is already trying to claim credit for his rise.
3: Mr. Vijay is able to become the chief minister with the help of the allies of the DMK. And our leader, Mr. M.K. Stalin, has also earlier pointed out that he does not want a constitutional crisis. That is the reason why he wanted Mr. Vijay, the leader of the single largest party, to become the chief minister.
1: For Tamil Nadu politics, this is nothing short of historic. A film superstar with no Dravidian legacy, no political lineage, and a party barely 2 years old, is now on the verge of running one of India's most politically aware states. But if proving majority was Vijay's first test, the real exam begins now. From silver screen phenomenon to chief minister in waiting, expectations will be enormous, scrutiny relentless, and the honeymoon period brutally short. Tamil Nadu may be entering a brand new political chapter. And for Vijay, the biggest role of his life is only just beginning. With Akshita Nandagopal and Pramod Madhav, Bureau Report, India Today.
0: After days of deliberation, the Congress party is set to decide who the next Chief Minister of Kerala will be. A high-level meeting took place at Party Chief Mallikarjun Kharge's residence in Delhi, where the top leadership met with Kerala observers and state party leaders. The discussions reportedly went on to over 2.5 hours, during which leaders deliberated over who should take over as the next chief minister. Sources say Congress National General Secretary K.C. Venugopal is the front runner for the post, with 45 out of 63 MLAs backing the leader, who is considered close to Rahul Gandhi. Veteran leader Ramesh Chennitala has the second highest support among MLAs and is banking on his seniority, experience and acceptability across factions to persuade the high command to name him chief minister. Meanwhile, V.D. Satheesan, who enjoys significant public support, is believed to have the least backing among MLAs. Sources say Satheesan has informed the party leadership that he will not accept any ministerial post if he is not chosen as chief minister. The announcement is likely to be made later today.
4: What's on the discussion? What has been discussed? Why is it taking a lot of time?
5: It will take its own time. Then they will, the High Command will announce at the appropriate time. Mm-hmm.
4: So, what are the barriers, sir? Why it hasn't...
5: No barrier at all. Everything is solved.
4: So, will it be V.D. Satheesan or...
5: That it is up to the High Command.
6: Separately also we met Rahulji and Khargeji, and we expressed our opinion to both of them. They will take a final decision on the matter of chief ministership. So we are all going back to Kerala. Let the High Command take their decision. We will all accept it.
0: On to breaking news coming in. Delhi has been placed on high alert following intelligence inputs warning of possible terror attacks using improvised explosive devices that are IEDs at key installations across the national capital. Sources telling India Today that intelligence agencies have warned that terrorists could target important locations in Delhi with IEDs, prompting the Delhi police to intensify security measures across sensitive and high footfall areas. Following the alert, extensive checking drives were launched at several strategic locations in the city. Security was also tightened outside the Delhi BJP state office and the BJP national headquarters, where police personnel carried out inspections and installed additional barricades. Let me take this to my colleague Anshul Singh on further details that are coming in on this front. Over to you, Anshul.
7: So, this morning a security alert was issued by intelligence agencies to the Delhi police, in which it was actually shared that there could be attacks that could happen outside the national BJP and the Delhi BJP office, and these attacks could be of different modes, including an IED blast, something like an IED blast or a car bomb blast as well. Post this, there was precautions that was taken by the Delhi police and the security agencies, and then security was increased outside the offices of the Delhi BJP as well as the national BJP, and constant checking was being done over there. Remember, recently the Delhi police special cell had also exposed a massive network that was being planted by Pakistan to actually carry out terrorist attacks in different places across the national capital, including some heritage sites and high football areas as well. So, these inputs are now being collected, and after making sense of these inputs, is actually being shared with the booths, with the local agencies as well, so that there could be more boots on the ground, and if at all any person or any organization tries to somewhere or the other go ahead and disturb any sort of peace and create a law order situation, that could be tackled at the earliest, and that is something that is being looked into by the Delhi police and other agencies across the country as well.
0: Give us further details, Anshul. Any particular advisory for civilians, crowded places to be avoided, any particular locations where security has been heightened?
7: Yes, over the last few days, the security has been heightened in several high footfall areas of the national capital. There are increased number of security personnel that can be seen on the ground in places like Sarojini Nagar and Karol Bagh, where there is a high footfall area. Definitely, the vigilance of police, of the local police, has increased over there. Apart from that, there was this intelligence that was shared by the security agencies this morning that there could be a lone wolf attacks that could happen outside the BJP office, and target killings could also happen. So this is something that has been collected as raw information by the intelligence agencies, and the information has now been shared to the local police agencies over here in the national capital, and hence as a precautionary measure, the security has been heightened. However, there is no advisory per se that has been issued by the Delhi police for the local public. But in general, the SOPs that needs to be followed, that needs to be looked at by the local population, that is something that people on personal level could be more vigilant about if at all they find any bags, unattended bags or something on those lines, they should immediately report to the public, and that awareness

0: me National Capital as well.
1: Anshul, I want to thank you for getting us those details. That's all that we can pack for you in this edition of the news. Thank you so much for watching India Today.
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Not once, not twice, not even thrice. It took a fourth visit to the governor of Tamil Nadu for Thalapathy Vijay to secure and lock the permission to form the next government. It was dramatic. That befits the Nadigar Neta. Keeping his track of superhero, he debuted in style, winning a massive mandate that no other Abhineta Neta has achieved before him. And then, twists after twists after twists later, he staked and sealed his claim to govern Tamil Nadu. The Jananayagan has already scripted history.

0: V-Day is almost here. Vijay Day. Hello and welcome to the special broadcast. I'm Akshita Nandagopal. Over the next 30 minutes, we recap for you the journey of Talapathy Vijay. How from superstar, he's all set to become super CM. The last 1 week has seen dramatic developments with a resounding mandate for Vijay, but just short of the majority mark, we've seen political twists and turns like never before in Tamil Nadu. But ultimately, it's all come down to a handful of parties offering that support to Vijay. The Congress first came on board, followed by the left, the VCK and the IUML. Together, Vijay now has 120 on his side.
1: ಇಲ್ಲೆಯ ತಲಪತಿ ವಿಜಯ್, ಮಕ್ಕಳ ತಲಪತಿ ಚಂದ್ರಶೇಖರನ್ ಜೋಸೆಫ್ ವಿಜಯ್ ಇಸ್ ದ ಬ್ಲಾಕ್ ಬಸ್ಟರ್ ಹಿಟ್ ಆನ್ ಹಿಸ್ ಡೆಬ್ಯೂ ಇನ್ ದ ಇಂಡಿಯನ್ ಪೊಲಿಟಿಕಲ್ ಲೀಗ್.
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1: He is the leader in Tamil politics who has successfully translated his real Sarkar in real life. With a clear people's mandate for his debutant Tamiraga Vetri Karagam, our party for the victory of the Tamil people in the 2026 assembly election. Sarkar in real life. With a clear people's mandate for his debutant Tamiraga Vetri Karagam, our party for the victory of the Tamil people in the 2026 assembly election. In a stunning electoral debut, Vijay-led TVK has clinched 108 seats, emerging as the single largest party in the 234-member Tamil Nadu Assembly.
3: A great victory for democracy, for people, for women and youth. The message is very clear. The caste equation totally destroy. The money equation totally destroy. The power equation totally destroy. Every candidate, very normal family background people, for TVK candidate, for example, Rayapuram auto rickshaw driver, every common man winning this election.
1: Talapathy Vijay embraced his winning lieutenants. And then, like in his films, he effortlessly acted out the role of an astute politician, getting the numbers needed to win his And then, like in his films, he effortlessly acted out the role of an astute politician, getting the numbers needed to claim the chair of chief minister. And then, like in his films, he effortlessly acted out the role of an astute politician, getting the numbers needed to claim the chair of chief minister. In his first meeting with the governor of Tamil Nadu, he was told to get the numbers first. 24 hours later, Talapathy Vijay returned with signature of 112 MLAs. Governor Rajendra Vishwanath Arlekar promised to wait till he has the magic number of 118 and not invite anyone else. Another 24 hours later, on third day, TVK Chief Vijay staked claim with 118 signatures. The governor reportedly gave nod to his swearing-in to take place next day. Within minutes, all hell broke loose. AMMK Supremo TTV Dinakaran, in a move that looked like a straight lift from a Hollywood political thriller, rushed to the Lok Bhavan and demanded an urgent audience with the governor. Dinakaran dropped a bombshell claiming that TVK had forged the signature of his party's lone MLA, S. Kamaraj.
4: The forged letter was given, Xerox copy was given by the TVK asking for this thing, vote of confidence.
1: But Kamaraj was untraceable for hours in the evening. When Dinakaran finally got hold of him, together they marched back to meet the governor. Around midnight, to prove their claims of forgery committed by TVK.
4: I am supporting AIADMK. I have submitted this letter in support of Mr. Edappadi Palaniswami to form the government. This letter, see, even Kamaraj, our MLA, also has signed in it.
1: The governor communicated to TVK that there would be no swearing in unless Vijay produces letters from 118 MLAs. TVK promptly released a video late Friday night, purportedly showing Kamaraj signing the letter himself. Dinakaran claimed it was fake, AI generated.
4: Your letter, what about that? They also said we didn't give any letter.
0: Was there horse trading attempt, sir?
4: You can ask many questions. The truth always prevails. See, it's a forgery letter. Because they are not able to give the original. They didn't produce the original yet.
0: You also said the video was AI generated, sir?
4: Maybe.
1: Despite a clear mandate, 6 days later, government formation in Tamil Nadu was in severe crisis. The first tangible relief came in the form of VCK joining the Vijay camp with its two MLAs. Next came the most defining moment. M.K. Stalin assured to play the role of a constructive opposition, putting an end to all speculations to an impossible alliance of Dravidian parties. IUML joined TVK camp, strengthening Talapati's claim to form government with support of 121. To TVK's strength of 108 and Congress's 5, and 2 seats each from CPI and CPM. Now 2 seats each of IUML and VCK joined, splitting DMK alliance.
5: Unconditionally, we have to support to Mr. Vijay to form his government. So, we have given supporting letter to TVK to attain the magic number 118.

Tamil Nadu Sattapparuvai now has a new master. Finally, Chandrasekharan Joseph Vijay as its ninth Chief Minister.